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1: With SRN News, I'm Keith Peters in Washington. Pakistan's prime minister says the United States and Iran have agreed to wording of an agreement aimed at ending their war in the Middle East. Pakistani Prime Minister Shehbaz Sharif said in a social media post Friday that mediators are working with both sides to finalize a deal. He wrote, "Peace has never been this close." Residents in tornado-ravaged areas in Illinois and Indiana are grappling with damage to their homes and neighborhoods after a strong line of storms barreled through communities south of Chicago. Cleanup efforts were underway Friday, and officials were assessing the damage. Dozens of buildings were damaged, and scores of trees and power lines were downed. Several hundred thousand customers are without power. On Wall Street, the Dow by 359 points. More details at srnnews.com.
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0: Hey guys, Rachel Cruz here. 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

0: the forecast for Sunday in Washington, D.C., they're calling for a high of 92 with a 50% chance of rain. More in the afternoon. After noon, it starts to really pick up. And then after 6 o'clock, it looks like it starts to pick up. So if you're planning on heading to the UFC fight in the White House lawn, I would bring something. I would bring some type of parka or parka or rain poncho of some kind, because a high of 92. I'd also bring bug spray as well. We'll see how it all works out. America's split on whether they like this thing or not. According to, I was just reading this. Where's the polling on this thing? I just had it here 2 seconds ago. Where did it go? Oh, here you go. A YouGov poll found that 51% of Americans disapprove, 17% of Americans approve of this UFC. And they're getting some controversy over the uniforms of the round girls, I guess. The ones who hold up the round cards. They're saying that they are dressed in the American flag. Now, it's controversial because I don't know if it's an American flag. Stripes and stars, is that technically the American flag? But flag etiquette is very clear that you are not supposed to wear the American flag as a as clothing. You're not supposed to desecrate it in any way, shape, or form. When you fly it on your house, you can keep it up at night just as long as you have a light on it. There are certain specific etiquette rules for the flag. Some people critical that those uniforms on those flag girls or those round girls might be crossing the line. I don't know. It's a controversy. We can talk about it in the third hour with open phones. We're getting started. Talk a little history. Thomas Jefferson's writing of the Declaration of Independence. The early drafts. Our executive director is Alex Hinton. Our engineer tonight is Tom DeLay.
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2: 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The VA not requiring any down payment prior to buying the home is actually really beneficial, because it allowed me to take that money I had budgeted to go out and buy furniture, food, cleaning supplies, pretty much everything I needed. 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Oh, I'm extremely glad I did it. It was one of the best things I could have done for myself, I think.
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6: It's a forecast on News Talk 1250 KPRF. Continuing for the overnight tonight, seeing a mostly clear skies down to 52 for our low. Going to be breezy and a 66 for Saturday. Decreasing clouds, 46 for Saturday night's low. Nice sunny, 71 for Sunday's high. 47 mostly clear Sunday night. A little bit of showers and thunderstorms possible Monday into Monday night. 75 Monday, 72 for Tuesday's high. That's your forecast on News Talk 1250.
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0: All right, here's a trivia question for you. Elon Musk, now the first trillionaire. Who was the first billionaire? Elon Musk is the first trillionaire in 2026. John D. Rockefeller was the first billionaire 110 years ago in 1916. John D. Rockefeller was the first billionaire in 1916. Elon Musk, the first trillionaire. And for those of you who are playing along at home, what comes after trillionaire for the win? The next person, I guess it would be 2136 to get to this one. If it took 110 years to go from a billion to a trillion, then it'd take another 110 years, maybe, or maybe a week and a half. We'll have to wait and see. But what comes after trillionaire? Quadrillionaire. So you have trillionaire and then a quadrillionaire. No T in it. A quadrillionaire. Imagine being a billionaire in 1916. Imagine being a trillionaire in 2616. Holy mackerel. All right. Stay right there. I mean, it's money's so high, it makes your nose bleed. All right. We can turn every single one of these shows into a podcast. The crack staff here at American Night will post it where all fine podcasts are held. And then you can subscribe, and it gets sent right to your phone every single time we update it. So go to where all fine podcasts are housed and search for America at Night. I'm McGraw Milhaven, and you can subscribe. It is as simple as that. Also, you can sign up for the text. Every single day, Alex sends out a text, gives you a rundown of the show. We give away barbecue recipes on it. We'll be giving away other things throughout the weeks and months and years to come. So it's a great way to stay connected to the show. Just text your name or your email or your phone number to 1-844-2-McGraw, and Alex will send you the link. You fill out the link, and you are a member of the show. Our executive director is Alex Hinton. Our engineer tonight is Tom DeLack. I'm McGraw Milhaven. This is America at Night on Westwood One.
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3: Here's your forecast on News Talk 1250 KPRF. Continuing for the overnight tonight, seeing a mostly clear skies, down to 52 for our low. Going to be breezy and a 66 for Saturday. Decreasing clouds, 46 for Saturday night's low. Nice sunny, 71 for Sunday's high, 47 mostly clear Sunday night. A little bit of showers and thunderstorms possible Monday into Monday night. 75 Monday, 72 for Tuesday's high. That's your forecast on News Talk 1250.
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6: Hello, everyone. I'm Carl Amari, and this is Hollywood 360, the radio show that presents all things entertainment, including trivia contests and games, movie reviews, celebrity interviews, showbiz news, and classic radio shows. My co-host is the vivacious Lisa Wolf. In this hour, Dane Clark stars in a tale well calculated to keep us in suspense from 1945. But first, it's real or ridiculous. Lisa will provide back-in-the-day information. I must decide if they're real or ridiculous while you play along at home. Right, Lisa?
7: That is real, Carl.
6: Yeah.
7: Back in the day, things that happened
6: back
7: or did
6: day.
7: Not happen.
6: Wow.
7: I hope you guys enjoyed your Lou Malnati's pizza. I lost a few weeks back, and I paid my debt tonight.
6: A little spinach pizza.
7: Right, but if you get all of these correct, Carl, I'll do it again, because I feel confident that you will not.
6: Wow, it's going to break your bank account.
7: That's right.
6: Okay.
7: All
6: right. I get them all right. How many are there?
7: There are 12.
6: Oh, shh.
7: But it's 50-50.
6: All right.
7: And you lived back in the day.
6: Yeah.
7: So there's that.
6: All right. Let's
7: okay.
6: try this.
7: Back in the day, airlines handed out complimentary cigarettes during flights.
6: No.
7: Real or ridiculous?
6: Ridiculous.
7: It is real.
6: No way.
7: Yes, it is. So major there's no pizza, but major airlines, including United Airlines, allowed smoking on board.
6: I know they allowed it, because I remember.
7: Right,
6: when they
7: I remember they
6: it.
7: Used to smoke.
6: But they handed them out?
7: I guess they did.
6: Wow, okay.
7: Isn't that crazy?
6: All right.
7: People installed carpet on bathroom walls in the 1970s.
6: What? Yeah, real.
7: Carpet on bathroom walls.
6: Yeah.
7: That is real.
6: Yeah.
7: Shag carpet covered bathroom
6: basements. Shag, baby.
7: Practically every surface.
6: Yeah.
7: I mean, we all had
6: shag carpeting,
7: right? Did you have shag carpeting?
6: I sure did.
7: What color was your shag carpeting?
6: I think it was red.
7: Sure it was. Okay.
6: Brings back fond memories.
7: That's right. A company sold diet water with negative calories.
6: Diet water with negative calories? No.
7: No, that is correct. Yeah. No, that never happened. TVs came built into giant wooden cabinets with doors.
6: Oh, yeah.
7: Remember
6: absolutely.
7: That?
6: Absolutely.
7: Yes. Zenith, RCA, they sold those furniture-style televisions.
6: Yep.
7: The 60s. Kids rode freely in pickup truck beds on highways.
6: They wrote, yeah, absolutely
7: they
6: true.
7: They sure did. It was coming from the 50s to the 80s.
6: No seatbelts in
7: no
6: the back seat of those belt trucks.
7: No seatbelt laws.
6: Oh, yeah.
7: I know. I mean, even without a law, I mean, that just seems crazy.
6: Yeah. I mean, yes. I mean, can you imagine? I remember that. I remember doing it.
7: Yeah.
6: I remember being
7: you
6: in the back.
7: Just hop on and go.
6: It's like, hey, let's go.
7: Yeah.
6: All right. You didn't even think about safety.
7: That's right. We didn't.
6: Mm-mm.
7: We used to have those seats in the station wagon that faced the window.
6: Oh,
7: it was
6: yeah.
7: like a couch across.
6: Uh-huh.
7: There were no
6: okay.
7: seatbelts there.
6: Yeah.
7: Crazy.
6: Mm-hmm.
7: Burger King released hamburger-scented perfume in Japan.
6: No.
7: They did. BK launched Flame Grilled Fragrance in 2015.
6: Don't! I hate when I miss them.
7: Flame Grilled Fragrance. That's sort
6: gross
7: of
6: gross.
7: Kind of
6: gross.
7: A tongue twister.
6: That's almost one of the grossest things
7: that's
6: I've
7: ever.
6: That's
7: a bad one.
6: Ugh.
7: People put shag carpet on refrigerator doors in the 1970s.
6: No, I don't think so.
7: They did not.
6: No.
7: That would be kind of itchy. Families rented telephones from the phone company instead of owning them.
6: Yeah. Sometimes they did.
7: Yes, that is true. I remember that.
6: Mm-hmm.
7: Renting the phone from AT&T. And you paid by the month.
6: Nuts.
7: That's crazy.
6: Yeah.
7: Grocery stores used conveyor belts that carried groceries to customers' cars.
6: No way.
7: It is real.
6: Now.
7: Stores, including Piggly Wiggly.
6: Oh, I hate when I miss it.
7: Experimented with outdoor conveyor systems in the 1940s
6: nuts.
7: And 50s. I know. I didn't know about that,
6: that
7: one.
6: That didn't work.
7: I guess not, because they're not doing it. Wouldn't that be nice, though? No.
6: You know what gets me really angry? When I go to the grocery store and then they ask me, do you need any help getting this to your car?
7: Why does make you angry?
6: Do I look like I need someone
7: you
6: to help me?
7: You can't tell from looking at somebody what
6: do
7: their
6: I look like
7: challenges
6: I need
7: are?
6: Someone to take my groceries to
7: are
6: my car?
7: Are you
6: does that
7: kidding?
6: Happen to you? Do they ask you?
7: Sometimes. It depends what store you're going to.
6: I mean, I'm like,
7: Jewel asks,
6: I'm
7: but
6: like,
7: I don't take it. But guess what?
6: I take offense.
7: Do you?
6: Yeah. And I take
7: offense. And you can't think
6: and
7: of anything
6: gate.
7: Else.
6: I take a
7: and
6: gate.
7: A wagon. So the reason you shouldn't take offense and the reason that they
6: I mean, have
7: should
6: you looked
7: ask
6: at
7: you,
6: the how in shape I am? I feel like saying, what are you talking
7: here's
6: about?
7: The thing.
4: They're just being nice.
7: Just so you know, Carl, people have challenges
6: insult.
7: That are not easily observed.
6: Take a look at this specimen and then say, do I need
7: that
6: help?
7: That is some specimen.
6: All right.
7: Hotels charged extra for rooms without color televisions. That doesn't even make sense.
6: No, they didn't.
7: I think what this supposed to be was they charged extra for rooms with color televisions.
6: Okay.
7: And that is real.
6: Yeah, real. That,
7: That was my error. They used to advertise color TV.
6: Why don't you do
7: TV.
6: Your work correctly,
7: I
6: Lisa?
7: I just fixed it.
6: Why don't you, instead of doing it here when you get to the radio station.
7: That's so funny. We used to have somebody that worked with us that used to do that.
6: She's no longer with
7: that
6: the group.
7: Is, she wasn't with us
6: she'd
7: for very
6: long.
7: She'd
6: come to the radio station and then do all her segments. And we were,
7: she'd sit down and go in the conference room.
6: Lisa and I were like,
7: and we're about to start the show. And she's like, wait, I just have to do my segment.
6: So guess what?
7: She's gone.
6: She's out of here.
7: She's gone. All right. Companies sold canned Hollywood air to tourists.
6: Canned Hollywood air? I can't believe that.
7: No, I don't think so. Here's the last one.
6: Yeah.
7: A cereal company released gravy flavored breakfast cereal.
6: All right, real.
7: Nah, I made that up.
6: No! I hate when I get them wrong.
7: I know you do.
6: I didn't miss too many.
7: No, you did not.
6: Not
7: just
6: enough
7: a
6: to get a
7: few here or there. That's for
6: you
7: sure.
6: You know what?
7: What?
6: We're going to listen to Suspense.
7: I'm excited.
6: When we come back from the break, starring Dane Clark. Stick around.
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7: Carl, did you know that half of all adults have high blood pressure? I mean, you probably do know that because you are part of that half.
6: I do, but you know what? Let me tell you something. This is true. Thursday, I had my checkup, okay? And I told my doctor, because he was like, your blood pressure is pretty darn good. It looks like it's gone down a little bit. Guess what? I told him, I'm using 120 Life, and he had heard of it. And he said, fantastic, keep using it. I've only been using it for a few weeks, and it has lowered my blood pressure. And you know what, too? It tastes delicious. You just mix it in water, and I use it when I work out in the morning, and it's lowering my blood pressure, Lisa. It's fantastic.
7: Right. So, you know, you should try 120 Life. It's not a gimmick. It's a real, you know, medically appropriate powder,
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7: right? 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
6: 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You mix it with water.
7: So you're supposed to try it for 14 days. 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Measure your blood pressure before and after. And for you, it obviously is working beautifully.
6: Yeah.
7: If your numbers don't improve, you get a full refund. 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
6: 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Those will be on digital download links. All right, Lisa, it's time for Suspense, starring Dane Clark. And we air Suspense a lot here because not only do we have master source material of Suspense, but it's probably the best series ever from the golden age of radio. Started in 1942, lasted until 1962, almost 1,000 broadcasts. And anyone who was anyone was on Suspense. And Dane Clark, who was a very good film actor, appears in this this episode of Suspense. We're going to go back to a broadcast date of April 5th, 1945. It's called A Guy Gets Lonely. It's sponsored by your favorite potent potable Roma wines. Lisa never comes to the studio without at least 1 gallon of Roma wines.
7: You got it.
6: To get through
7: the evening
6: show.
7: With you.
6: I understand.
7: Yep.
6: I'm a lot.
7: Yes, you
6: I understand.
7: Are.
6: Let's tune this in. Part one of Suspense.
12: 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Yes, right now a glassful would be very pleasant, as Roma Wines bring you a remarkable tale of suspense.
13: And with a drama called A Guy Gets Lonely, and with the performance of Mr. Dane Clark as Eddie Lewis, Roma Wines hope indeed to keep you in suspense.

0: Have you ever been lonely? Desperately lonely? Well, there's an emptiness in the pit of your stomach that no food can remove. There's a coldness about people's faces that make you shudder. And you do silly things when you're lonely. Maybe that explains what happened to me. Maybe. Anyhow, I was hanging around the shooting gallery in one of those Broadway penny arcades that night, one of those places where you can play a game of chess, get your fortune told, have 10 shots at Hitler, all 15 cents. And I was alone, as usual, thinking the dull, drab, dreary things a guy thinks about when he's alone. When suddenly an old man standing next to me said...
1: Well, my aim is not what it used to be. Oh, got a match, my boy?
0: Match? Oh, sure, here.
1: Oh, thank you. You haven't by any chance got a cigarette to go with that match, have you, son?
0: Of course, here, take one.
1: Oh, thanks again. You know, with cigarettes so scarce nowadays, the only way a gentleman gets a smoke is to buy them himself.
0: Yep.
1: Mm. Thank you, thank you. What's the matter, kid? You look like your ship came in, only your mother-in-law was aboard.
0: Oh, nothing.
1: Oh, come on. Fess up to old Horace. I'm Beatrice Bearfax without the girdle.
0: Well, I'm just fed up with this town, that's all.
1: Oh, there's nothing wrong with this town, kid. Like all other towns?
0: Yeah, except the one you grew up in.
1: Well, I suppose you're right. You know what you need is a little diversion.
0: Huh?
1: Oh, here, my man. Load these guns up again, will you?
2: Yes, sir. Both guns,
1: naturally.
2: Chum.
1: Naturally. You'll try it again, won't you, sir?
3: All right, sir.
0: Okay.
1: You know, I think perhaps I've got just the right medicine for your homesickness, young fellow.
0: Well, what's that?
1: A girl.
0: A girl?
1: Yes. Don't tell me you've never heard of them. Well, if you haven't, bless me. I don't want to be the one to tell you.
3: And there we
0: no,
3: are.
0: That's not it. That.
2: Here you are, sir. That'll be $2.
1: $2?
2: That's right, chum. There's a war on, in case you haven't heard. Ammunition's kind of hard to get nowadays.
1: Oh, well, as a matter of fact, it's a little dark in here, and my eyes aren't what they used to be, so perhaps I'll simply forget.
0: No. Here's the money. Go on. Go ahead, Pop. Shoot.
1: Wouldn't care to make a small wager on this, would you, my boy? As I say, my eyes...
0: No, thanks.
1: Yeah. Well, as I was saying, son, I have a splendid idea. Now, tomorrow, being the Sabbath, my wife and I are bound for Minnewanka on a peaceful little fishing expedition. If you care to accompany us, there is a faint chance, just a faint chance, mind you, that I might round up a beautiful young lady who will make it a foursome.
0: Well, wouldn't that be too much trouble?
1: Oh, not at all, son. Meet me here tomorrow at 9. What do you say?
0: Gee, that's swell, except that...
1: Except what? Oh, do you mind if I shoot first?
0: No, go ahead. Except that I've never been fishing before in my life.
1: Well, don't worry about it.
0: Hey, your eyes aren't too bad.
1: Well, with a fish, the big thing is not so much your experience as your bait.
0: The idea of not being alone again on Sunday is what excited me. I didn't give much thought to the girl until I saw her. If you've ever seen a truly beautiful woman walking toward you, you'll know what I'm talking about. First, you see the tiny gray silhouette in the distance, and then the figure seems to spring to life. Each curve rounds into place, and finally you see the smooth oval face and the long auburn hair dancing in the breeze. And before you know it, you're in a trance, that's all. That must have been what happened to me when I first saw Jolly, because I don't remember much of anything until I heard myself saying... Oh, hey, what's that?
4: A worm, silly. You can't fish without a worm.
0: Do I have to?
4: Well, of course. As captain of this boat, I promised to bring in more fish than Horace.
0: Well,
4: I order you to put that worm on the hook.
0: No, it shakes.
4: Rather gracefully, don't you think?
0: Kind of reminds me of a shimmy queen at a burlesque show. Oh.
4: There. Oh. Now you did it. Easy, wasn't it? Ugh. Now drop your line in the water.
0: Okay. Well, where's the fish?
4: Patience, lad, patience. The fish hasn't had a chance to read your advertisement yet.
0: Well, if they could only see you, Jolly, I doubt if they'd bother with my line at all.
4: Oh, your line isn't bad, Eddie. This is so bad at all.
0: I guess in the next few hours I told her just about all I could remember about myself, about wanting to be an actor and leaving home and coming to this town and the disappointments and how I decided to go home while I still had some money left. and how lonely I was. How terribly lonely I was. And before she left that night, she wouldn't let me take her home. I made a date for the next night. It's funny how quick you can get to feel that way about somebody when you're lonely. We met in the Astor lobby, and after we talked for a while...
4: Well, for a slow starter, you certainly poured on in the backstretch.
0: No, please don't laugh, Charlie. I'm pretty serious.
4: About what?
0: About you.
4: How about me?
0: Charlie, look, I was planning to go home today. I had the ticket in my pocket, and this morning I turned it in.
4: Oh.
0: Look, I still want to go home, Charlie, but I want you to go with me.
4: You want what?
0: I want you to marry me. Charlie?
4: I heard.
0: Well?
4: You want an answer now?
0: Yes.
4: It's no, Eddie.
0: Oh.
4: I'm sorry.
0: Well, is there somebody else?
4: No, it isn't that, Eddie. It isn't anything you could possibly imagine. It isn't even that I don't love you, because maybe I do.
0: Charlie!
4: But you see, Eddie, I was going to ask you something tonight, too, and it doesn't stack up very well against what you asked me.
0: Charlie, what? What?
4: Oh, I know it's silly. We've only known each other for 48 hours, and it shouldn't matter, but... Oh, it doesn't matter anyway, no.
0: Charlie, you've got to tell me.
4: It's just an old, old story, Eddie. Such an old story that you probably wouldn't even believe it. That's the trouble.
0: Look, I believe anything you told me.
4: It's about my mother out west and how I support her and how she needs an operation and... I was going to ask you for $1,000.
0: Is that all?
4: That's enough.
0: Oh, Charlie, why did you put me through such a cold sweat for a little thing like that?
4: Well, it's pretty complicated.
0: Oh, what's complicated about it? Look, Charlie. Look, here's a ring. It's all I've got right now, but I wish you'd wear it.
4: Oh, it's beautiful.
0: An old Samoan chief gave it to me when I was in Tahiti. Go ahead, look inside.
4: To Eddie Lewis from... Question mark.
0: Yeah, I had that engraved in it when I got back to the States. I never did know the old guy's name. Will you wear it?
4: Eddie, I'll meet you here tomorrow for lunch. And if I'm wearing the ring, third finger, left hand, you'll know that I do.
0: All right. Charlie.
4: Yes?
0: Do you want the money now?
4: No, Eddie, no. Not now.
3: That's the first portion of Suspense with A Guy Gets Lonely, starring Dane Clark, from April 5th, 1945. You know who else is in the show? Howard Duff. You could recognize his voice, but he wasn't really well-known yet. He was still doing supporting roles. And then just after this, just a few months after this, he got cast as Sam Spade on CBS as well. But we'll get back to Suspense and more of Hollywood 360 after this.
5: With SRN News, I'm Ron Taylor. Pakistan's prime minister says the United States and Iran have agreed to wording of an agreement aimed at ending the war in the Middle East. The prime minister said in a social media post Friday that mediators are working with both sides to finalize a deal. Authorities in Texas say a man who opened fire in a shooting that left one dead and 10 injured had shot at police just days earlier during a chase. The suspect began firing shots at officers and bystanders in Midland, Texas, Friday morning before barricading himself inside an abandoned veterinary clinic. Police say he was found dead a few hours after the shooting began. Gene Shalit, a movie critic and arts reporter for the Today Show for over four decades, who was known for his puffy hair, oversized handlebar mustache, and affection for puns, has died. He was 100. Shalit's family announcing the death yesterday, saying in a statement he passed away peacefully after 100 years of an amazing life. This is SRN News.
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7: It's a forecast on Newstalk 1250 KBRF. Continuing for the overnight tonight. Seeing a mostly clear skies, down to 52 for our low. Going to be breezy and a 66 for Saturday. Decreasing clouds, 46 for Saturday night's low. Nice sunny, 71 for Sunday's high. 47 mostly clear Sunday night. A little bit of showers and thunderstorms possible Monday into Monday night. 75 Monday, 72 for Tuesday's high. That's your forecast on Newstalk 1250.
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3: 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Okay, listening to Suspense, Lisa Wolf and Mike Bubblebath Costella. This is called A Guy Gets Lonely, and that's true.
17: You would know.
3: A guy can get lonely, that's for sure. Dane Clark starring, April 5th, 1945. Here's the conclusion to Suspense.
0: The next day I was there waiting for her, way ahead of time again, but this time she was late. After a half hour, I began to get worried. And then I began to get scared. And after a full hour had gone by and she still hadn't shown up, I was half crazy. And then I felt a hand on my arm and a voice speaking over my shoulder.
12: You waiting for somebody?
0: Hmm? That's right.
12: A lady?
0: Yeah, what about it?
12: Would your name be Eddie Lewis?
0: Yes. Say, what do you know about the fact that I'm...
12: We found your name written in lipstick on the back of a bathroom door up on the 10th floor. After it, it said, ask the lobby, 1 o'clock. So we sort of put two and two together. You see, I'm from headquarters, Eddie.
0: What?
12: I'm a detective.
0: Detective? Listen, if you know anything about Jorley Andrews, I was supposed to meet her here about an hour ago, and she
12: hasn't...
0: Would
12: she have been wearing this ring by any chance?
0: Well, that's right. That's my ring. Where is she?
12: She's down at the city morgue, Eddie. She's dead.
18: For Suspense, Roma Wines are bringing you as star Mr. Dane Clark, whom you have heard in the first act of A Guy Gets Lonely, a radio play by Don Paul Nathanson, which is Roma Wines' presentation tonight of Suspense. And now Roma Wines bring back to our Hollywood soundstage Dane Clark as Eddie in A Guy Gets Lonely, a play well calculated to keep you in suspense.
0: My mind was going round like a merry-go-round. Having an old moocher like Horace walk up out of a clear sky and introduce you to a girl like Jorley. Proposing to her after only 48 hours. And then having a cop come along and tell you she's dead. They took me down to headquarters, and I was there all day answering questions and trying to dope out what had happened myself. I even told them how she'd asked me for $1,000, but they didn't pay much attention to anything I said.
12: It's a simple case of suicide, and that's that.
0: But it couldn't be. Jorley wouldn't commit suicide.
19: You recognized her, didn't you?
0: Well, I...
12: Well, what?
0: People don't look quite the same after they've fallen 10 stories on a concrete side.
12: But you recognized her?
0: Yes, I recognize it. But why did she write my name on the inside of that door?
12: How do I know what women think about before they jump out the window? I'm not Mr. Anthony.
0: Well, look, maybe somebody followed her. Maybe somebody tried to force the door.
19: There wasn't any lock on the door.
0: Then it would have been that much easier. Maybe somebody...
12: Look, Eddie, just what are you trying to make out of this?
0: I don't know. All I know is it couldn't have been as simple as this.
12: You wouldn't be thinking about murder, would you?
0: Maybe.
12: Now, Eddie, this sort of thing happens all the time. Look, I'll draw you a picture. Friendless girl meets guy. They start going together. Then she asks him for money. He doesn't give. The next day,
0: look,
12: she...
0: Look, I told you, we
12: I ain't doing that
0: married.
12: Talking. She asks him for money and he doesn't give, see? The next day, she writes his name on the handiest plain white surface and... Boom. Now, how does that look to you?
0: All right. But what about Horace? Have you tried to trace him?
19: Yes, sure. We tried to find Horace. Only we didn't. Mainly on account of he doesn't exist, if you ask me.
0: I talked to him, I tell you. He introduced us.
12: You don't have to go that far to explain how a man meets a girl nowadays, Eddie.
0: Look, he did introduce us. He was an old man, white hair, was in a shooting gallery.
19: And he has a hobby of introducing guys to beautiful gals, and nobody knows where he lives. Oh. And the only time you ever met him was in the Penny Arcade that's so busy they wouldn't remember George Washington being in there. That and the time you were seen together by a couple of lake trout. Oh, cut it out, will you, son?
12: All right, go on home, Eddie. I wouldn't leave town just yet, though, if I were you.
0: All right.
12: And, Eddie.
0: Yeah?
12: I wouldn't push that murder theory too far, either.
0: Why?
12: Because you know who's the only possible suspect for murder? That's right. You.
0: First, I didn't know what to do or what to think. I didn't blame the cops. From where they sat, it just didn't make any sense any other way. And then all at once, I knew what I was going to do. First, I moved to another hotel, just in case. And then I started growing a full beard, and I dyed it black. And my hair, too. You see, I'm a natural blonde, so it turned out pretty good. Good enough to pass off for a night anyway. And I really am an actor. Maybe no Barrymore, but enough to give a fair imitation of an accent. And I got some different clothes, and then I was ready. I began haunting that shooting gallery because I figured the old man had a system. But after about 3 weeks, I'd about given up hope. When one Saturday night, I walked into a little place off Times Square and I saw him. My heart was jumping through hoops, but I just sort of moseyed around, tried to look as down in the mouth as I could, kept my face out of the light. I felt pretty safe with the beard, so I went over and I stood next to him.
1: Oh. Well, my aim seems to be off tonight. Oh, pardon me. You have a match?
0: I reckon I do. Sure, here you are.
1: Oh, thank you. My boy, like to try your skill at the shooting gallery? Perhaps a little wager?
0: Oh, no, thanks. I've just about had enough shooting to last me a lifetime. I just come back from 2 years in the South Pacific.
1: So that's where you got the beard?
0: Yeah, a bunch of us fellas grew them down there. I promised my kinfolk I'd let them see it before I shaved it off.
1: I'm not so sure I would shave it off. It's mightily becoming to
0: you. Thank you, thank you.
1: Where are your folks?
0: Texas. Got a mighty nice little ranch of my own down there. Sure do miss it.
1: Kind of lonely, huh?
0: Oh, you all can say that again, mister.
1: Well, son, if you'd forgive an old man for sticking his nose in somebody's business where he's got no call to...
0: Shakes, no. What's on your mind?
1: I think I know just the medicine for you.
0: Well, what's that?
1: A girl.
0: That was it. That's what I've been waiting for. First, I thought of taking the old devil out in the alley and sweating it out of him right then and there. Then I thought, no. No, there'll be a girl, and I want to have a talk with that girl. In the meantime, the old man was going on about that fishing trip.
1: If you care to join us, my boy, I think I can promise you a very pleasant afternoon.
0: Well, I reckon I couldn't do that. Perhaps if you could make it tomorrow night.
1: Well, now that might be arranged. Where would you like to have us meet you?
0: Well, couldn't you just sort of give me the young lady's phone number, tell her I was fixing the call?
1: I'm afraid, you see, this particular young lady doesn't have a phone. Well,
0: don't think I'm not downright grateful, mister, or that I wouldn't enjoy your company, but...
1: But you'd rather be alone.
0: Shucks. No, don't get me wrong. I'm no wolf or nothing like that, but... Well, when a fella has his first date with a gal for more than 2 years, maybe you can't understand what that means. But...
1: I think maybe I get the general idea, son. I'll tell her to look for a handsome Texan with a beard. Can you be here tomorrow night at, say, 8 o'clock?
0: Oh, I calculate I sure can.
1: Well, then, my boy, you've got yourself a date.
0: The next night I was there in plenty of time. I had plans for that girl, lots of plans. As I got around toward 8 o'clock, I kept looking toward the street entrance, but somehow I must have missed her because the next thing I knew... There was somebody standing beside me, and I heard a voice.
4: Hello there. I'm Joyce Ireland.
0: It seemed as though minutes went by before I was able to say a word. If it hadn't been dark where I was sitting, she couldn't have but helped to see that something was wrong. Because the girl was Jorley. My Jorley, who was supposed to be dead. The Jorley that I'd seen it myself at the slab at the city morgue. And somehow I managed to pull myself together and start talking.
4: You're Johnny Farrell, aren't you?
0: Yeah, that's right. It was sure mighty nice of you to come.
4: Oh, that's all right. I wasn't doing anything.
0: Is there anything in particular you'd like to do now?
4: No, nothing in particular.
0: I thought maybe you'd like to go dancing or something like that, only I...
4: Only what?
0: Well, I discovered a terrible thing just before you got here, Miss... Ma'am.
4: You can call me Joyce.
0: You see, I left my wallet up in my hotel room.
4: Oh?
0: If you all wouldn't mind stopping by there with me for a minute while I pick it up, then we could...
4: And I suppose while we're up there, I can look over your etchings.
0: Oh, no, ma'am. I ain't that kind. Honest, I'm not. But if you don't want to go, it...
4: Oh, what's the difference? Come on, let's go. You always keep it this dark in here?
0: Well, there's a couple of bulbs burn out. I told them to have them fixed.
4: Oh, well, never mind. Where's that wallet?
0: In the closet there, my other suit. Say, Joyce.
4: Yes?
0: Would you mind if I stepped in here and sort of slicked up a little before we went out?
4: No, no. Go right ahead.
0: I went into the bathroom and got out my razor. My plans were still the same. I excused myself a minute before we came upstairs and I made the phone call that I'd planned to. There's a couple of little extra flourishes to be added on now that I hadn't figured on before. First, I shaved off my beard. Then I went to work on the hair dye with some rubbing alcohol. It came out pretty easy. And I was almost ready when I heard her voice in the next room.
4: Charlie!
20: Yes?
4: I think maybe I'd better go home.
20: You mean you reckon you don't want to go out with me?
4: Oh, well, it isn't you, Johnny, but...
20: Well, what is it?
4: You'll think I'm crazy if I tell you.
20: No, I won't. What is it?
4: Well, you sort of remind me of someone.
20: Who?
4: Oh, just someone I used to know.
20: Oh, but Joyce, I'm all ready to go now. Only first, I thought maybe we'd better have a little more light on the subject.
4: Well, I thought you said you didn't have any...
0: Hello, Jorley.
4: Eddie.
0: That's right.
4: Eddie, I thought you...
0: You thought I'd never catch up with you. All right, Jorley, all right. Give.
4: What?
0: Come on, talk and talk fast. Who was that other girl, the one they thought was you, the one who's dead?
4: Well, she was my sister.
0: Sister? What happened to her?
4: I don't know.
0: What kind of a racket are you and the old man running anyway?
4: Well, Horace is... He's my father, Eddie. He's my stepfather,
0: oh,
4: anyway.
0: Oh, that's nice. It's very nice. It keeps it all in the family, huh?
4: Oh, Eddie, you can think anything you want to. Nothing could be quite bad enough, but... Please believe me, I wasn't playing any games with you.
0: No?
4: No! That's why I sent Evelyn that day, my sister. I gave her your ring so you'd know she really came from me. I just couldn't face her myself.
0: Face me with what?
4: With what Horace and I had planned to do to you.
0: The old shakedown, huh?
4: I guess so. Evelyn was horrified anyway when she got wind of it. She was a funny girl. She belonged to one of those religious sects, and she said we'd have to atone for our sins, be punished. No.
0: Maybe you better start from the beginning.
4: Well, that's about all. We were awfully hard up. Mother really was sick. And I'd borrowed some money once from a man I'd met. I paid it back that time, but it gave Horace ideas. He wheedled and threatened and said our mother might die, and... Well, I'd had a couple of pretty raw deals pulled on me out here, and I just didn't care anymore, I guess. That is... Till I met you.
0: Yeah, and so you sent your sister to me to confess all, and she jumped out of the window instead. Is that what you think happened?
4: I don't know.
0: Then why did you tell me what you knew then?
4: Well, it wouldn't have brought Evelyn back to life. And Horace said we'd all go to prison, and... You see, Mother didn't know what was going on. It would have broken her heart.
0: Yes, but you went right back at it again.
4: Well, Horace said if he'd had just a little money, he'd go away. He'd leave us alone and go back east.
0: And I was supposed to be the next victim as Johnny Farrell with a ranch in Texas.
4: No, Eddie, no. Not after I met you.
0: No.
4: You were before, were you? Oh, Eddie, maybe if you knew a little more about what a girl is up against in this town, you'd understand.
21: Telegram.
0: Well.
21: Yes. I had a hunch about you, my boy.
4: Horace.
0: Why, you...
21: Oh, don't try anything foolish. I'm quite expert with this little gun, as you may recall, my boy. Now, I suggest we close the door and have a nice, quiet talk just between ourselves. That's better. So in spite of all my admonitions, you still persist in this confessional mood, do you, my dear?
4: Horace, what are you going to do?
21: You young people may not see it quite my way, but I'm an old man and I don't fancy the notion of spending my remaining years behind bars. It's quite a penalty for extortion, you know?
0: You're telling me.
21: And so I'm afraid there's going to be a little accident up here. Something like the accident that happened to poor Evelyn.
0: So you did kill her?
21: Well, technically, yes, I did, assist her through that window after she insisted on making a scene.
0: Why, you...
21: Evelyn was always excitable, you know. Really not quite normal, I'm afraid.
4: Oh, Horace, you're mad.
21: Now, my dear, I want you to write a little note. See, there's paper and pen over there on the desk. And you will say, darling, forgive me, but it will be best this way for both of us. And sign your name.
4: You must be mad to think I'd do such a thing.
21: You wouldn't like to see me kill your lover here, would you? Yes, these old eyes can still tell love when they see it.
0: Jorley, look, don't do it. Can't you see he's going to kill us both anyway?
4: Horace, will you promise,
21: then? Of course I will. That's it, my dear. Write it down just as I told you.
0: There's only one thing wrong with all this, Horace. Do you want to know what it is?
21: Naturally.
0: I've already called the police. They're waiting for me in the lobby right now. And if I'm not down there in about 5 minutes, they'll be up here.
21: Oh, dear. This is embarrassing, isn't it?
0: Isn't it?
21: I think perhaps you'd better get on that telephone, my boy. Give directions for the officers to go away immediately. Say that you no longer have any need of them.
0: Well, all right. Hello? Hello, desk? You know those two men who are waiting in the lobby for me? Well, tell them to get up here as fast as they can.
20: You!
4: Horace, no!
20: Jolie! Why, you won't...
2: Oh, no.
20: Jolie! Jolie, are you all right?
4: I think so. It's only my shoulder.
20: Oh, darling, you shouldn't have gotten
4: in the... I'd rather have had it been me than you.
20: Look, I'll call a doctor.
5: What's going on here? We heard a shot.
20: Look, there's the man who's responsible for the suicide of Jolie Andrews. Oh, only it wasn't a suicide. He killed her. It wasn't Jolie Andrews. That's Jolie Andrews over here.
5: What are you talking
20: hello,
5: about?
20: Hello, hello, hello. I've got to get a doctor. Wait a minute, will you?
5: All right.
20: Hello? Look, don't you understand? Look, that isn't Jolie Andrews. That's Jolie Andrews over there.
5: You're not making sense, man.
20: Look, fella, look. I met this guy at a hotel.
5: Yeah?
20: And then we went fishing, and then we put the worms on a hook, and...
5: Yeah, yeah.
20: And then she was in the slab, and she was dead. Only she's not dead. She's wonderful. We're going to get married. See, I love her. And then Horace and I were in the shooting gallery. Then I met him, and I dyed my hair, and I...

0: And so closes A Guy Gets Lonely, in which Roma Wines have brought you Mr. Dane Clark as star of tonight's study in Suspense.
1: Before our star returns to the microphone, let me say a word for Roma Wines, the sponsor of Suspense. 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
3: This is Dane Clark. That I enjoyed appearing on Suspense goes without saying, all of us do. Next week's show sounds like it'll be really swell. It's a story written by one of the great contemporary masters of the art of suspense, Dashiell Hammett. And starring in it will be two of your favorite Hollywood people, John Payne and Stuart Irwin. I'll surely want to catch the one next Thursday, and I know you will too.
0: Suspense is produced, edited, and directed by William Spear. Dane Clark appeared through the courtesy of Warner Brothers, and will soon be seen with Dennis Morgan in their production, God is My Co-Pilot. Next Thursday, same time, John Payne will be your star of Suspense.
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1: And that's Suspense from April 5th, 1945. A Guy Gets Lonely, starring Dane Clark, sponsored by Roma Wines, as heard on CBS. 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
2: All right, so here's the deal, Carl. Last week when we did the show and you didn't know who sang the song, you continued to guess the Ramones. And I know you weren't trying to be funny. Yeah. You were really guessing the Ramones. No, here's the funny thing. I don't know anything about the Ramones. I don't know anything that they sing. I don't know where that came from, but I promised you that I would look into it.
1: Yeah.
2: So for this episode of Hollywood 360, this month in music history will all be music by the Ramones.
1: Okay.
2: I don't know any of these songs, but these are the top Ramones songs.
1: We'll learn something.
2: Here's the first one.
1: I've heard
2: this. This is the biggest hit of the Ramones. It's called Blitzkrieg Bop.
1: Blitzkrieg Bop?
2: Yes. 1976.
1: Yeah.
2: You know this one?
1: Yeah.
2: I may have heard it, but I don't know it.
1: I mean, it's not my cup of tea.
2: Right.
1: But it's
2: the Ramones.
1: This has gotten a lot of airplay.
2: Yeah, this is the one song that I think put them on the board. The others I've never even heard of. But there we go. This is Blitzkrieg Bop by the Ramones. This is the opening track on their self-titled debut album.
1: Okay. Thanks, Lisa Wolf.
2: Sure.
1: More of Hollywood 360 after this.
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1: All right, in our next hour, it's comedy, Red Skelton style from 1946. But first, we're going to play Stump the Host. Lisa will present fan favorite movies. I'll try to guess while you play along at home. Right, Lisa?
2: That's right, Carl.
1: All right, see you soon.

0: the crop. It's built on three powerful modes of action. So it's giving that grower that confidence they'll have, control over key diseases like the tar spot, southern rust, gray leaf spot, northern corn leaf blight, really being the corn focus, and Forcevo also being really strong with frog eye leaf spot. With that protection, in addition to what we say our novel SDHI, it has residual up to 30 days. So that really gives growers some extra protection on the back end through those critical growth stages that most competitive fungicides don't have. Farmers should definitely work with their local Corteva rep. In addition, they can also visit corteva.com/fungicidefacts for more information on Forcevo fungicide from Corteva Agriscience.
1: Here's your forecast on Newstalk 1250 KBRF. Continuing for the overnight tonight, seeing a mostly clear skies down to 52 for our low. Going to be breezy and a 66 for Saturday. Decreasing clouds, 46 for Saturday night's low. Nice sunny, 71 for Sunday's high, 47 mostly clear Sunday night. A little bit of showers and thunderstorms possible Monday into Monday night. 75 Monday, 72 for Tuesday's high. That's your forecast on Newstalk 1250.
2: You will enjoy and appreciate these movies.
3: Yeah.
2: So let's see how it goes. These are all great movies, and I'm looking at them. They're mostly comedies.
4: I'm sorry. That is a really boring story.
3: Yeah.
2: It's
3: so
2: not
3: why don't
2: a
3: you
2: story.
3: Just get right to it?
2: Let's do it.
3: Yeah.
5: No, it's not me.
6: Yes, it is you. Please go back to your seat.
5: Yes, I'm with you.
3: Oh, my gosh.
2: I love this scene.
3: One of the funniest movies of all time.
2: Listen for a second.
6: No, you're not. You were just out here, and you put sunglasses on. Out.
5: I don't want to.
3: Oh, my gosh,
5: she can have
3: Lisa.
5: My seat, okay? Everyone should experience first class.
3: One of the funniest movies of all time. You ready?
2: I'm ready.
3: Baby Mama. No, no, I'm sorry. I'm sorry, not Baby Mama. Not Baby Mama.
2: And you said it was
3: No, no, that's not what it... I was distracted.
2: Were you really?
3: This is, oh, gosh.
2: Okay. Okay, Big Shot, you were so clear.
3: I know the movie.
2: I know you do. But the name of this
3: she's getting
2: is
3: wet.
2: Stump the
3: she's
2: Host.
3: Getting married.
2: Yes, I know you know the movie.
3: Is something
2: that's
3: wedding?
2: Kristen
3: is,
2: Wiig.
3: Is wedding in the title?
2: It's not. That
3: What's
2: was
3: the title
2: Kristen
3: again?
2: Wiig.
3: What's the title of this
2: well,
3: movie?
2: Well, I'm going to make you think about it for a little
3: I'm
2: while.
3: I'm wrong. All right.
2: You are wrong.
3: Right.
2: I did stump the
3: I
2: host.
3: Know it, but...
2: I know you do, but I'm stumping you anyway.
3: One of the funniest movies of all time.
2: Nominated for an Academy Award for Best Supporting Actress for Melissa McCarthy and Best Original Screenplay.
3: So funny.
2: This was in 2011.
3: All right, what's the name of the movie?
2: Bridesmaids.
3: Oh, yeah, Bridesmaids.
2: It's the best. That scene in particular, I watched
3: it
2: over and over when I was...
3: she's drunk and she's trying to get a seat in first class.
2: Yes. Ugh. And she's sitting
3: Kristen Wiig.
2: She's so good.
3: She's so underrated, I think. I think she's amazing. She can
2: I
3: do
2: think
3: drama.
2: We know that she is.
3: She can do comedy. She can do everything.
2: That scene is particularly
3: oh
2: great.
3: All right.
2: Here
3: I
2: we go.
3: Should have remembered that.
2: Yeah.
7: Einstein has just become the world's first time traveler.
3: All right.
7: I sent him into the future.
3: Mm-hmm.
7: 1 minute into the future, to be exact. And precisely. 1:21 a.m. in 0 seconds, we shall catch up with him. At the
3: Michael J. Fox starring.
2: That's right.
3: Back to the Future.
2: Back to the Future, 1985.
3: Wow.
2: Right, Marty McFly.
3: I'd like to go back to 1985.
2: Wouldn't that be fun?
3: You know, I would like to just go back to that year. That's it.
2: I would like to go back that year knowing
3: know you,
2: what I know now,
3: and
2: though.
3: I wouldn't know Mike, but you know what? I'd meet you in the future.
2: That's right.
3: Yeah.
2: I'll go back with
3: okay.
2: you.
3: Right.
2: I would love to do that.
3: 1985, wow.
2: Yeah, and the DeLorean.
3: Wow.
2: Oh, my gosh.
3: I would be 22 years old.
2: Wouldn't that be nice?
3: 22.
2: Wouldn't it be nice?
3: Gosh.
2: Yeah.
3: I'm more handsome now, but still, I'd like to go back then.
2: Yeah. Well, mm-hmm. if you think so.
3: Yeah. Supposed to have a positive attitude about
2: keep
3: yourself.
2: Keep saying it.
3: Positive self.
2: I know, but you have to have some self-awareness, too.
3: Yeah, that's true.
2: Okay. All right. I didn't know you when you were 22, but I mean, that's your prime.
3: You were 21
2: I
3: and I was 22.
2: I would say we were in our prime.
3: Gosh.
2: Yeah.
3: Yeah.
2: All right. Here's the next one.
8: I'm new in town and I'm awfully lonely. I wondered if you wouldn't mind buying me
3: lunch.
2: Oh,
3: yeah.
2: Oh, yeah.
3: Dustin Hoffman.
2: Yes. That voice.
8: George. It's Michael Dorsey.
2: I love that. It's Michael Dorsey.
8: Last time you got me a job, it was a tomato.
3: It was a tomato. That's Sidney Pollack there that plays his agent, and I think he directed the movie.
9: God, I begged you to get some therapy.
2: Oh,
3: I begged you to get some therapy.
2: And this is called? Oh, no, you've got to come up with it.
3: I mean,
2: 1982 comedy. That was Dustin Hoffman. We've got Jessica Lange and Terry Garr and Bill Murray.
3: Yeah, Gina Davis. Is it Jessica Lange in it, right?
2: Yes.
3: Yeah.
2: He was in love with her.
3: I just can't remember the name.
2: Tootsie.
3: Okay,
2: Tootsie. Nominated for 10 Academy Awards. No, you didn't get it.
3: No, I know.
2: But Jessica Lange was
3: the
2: only winner.
3: I know you did, but... Tootsie.
2: Tootsie. Yeah. All right.
3: Okay.
2: All right, you like this next one, too.
3: All right.
9: Mike Tyson? This is my favorite part coming up right now.
3: Oh, this is great.
2: Mm-hmm.
9: I can feel it coming in the air.
3: Oh, my God.
2: I love this scene.
9: You're close, my guy.
10: Oh, Lord.
3: They go to Las Vegas.
2: Yes, that's
9: for
2: right.
9: This moment for all my that, life.
3: He can't sing.
2: That's my
3: He's
2: Tyson.
3: Even worse than I am.
2: Oh, you know, I love this.
3: And he punches him and knocks him out.
2: Bradley Cooper, Ed Helms, Zach Galifianakis.
3: Yeah.
2: They travel to Las Vegas for the bachelor party to celebrate Doug's marriage.
3: Yeah, I don't remember the
2: There's
3: name of
2: There's a sequel.
3: I know.
2: A third
3: I don't remember the name of
2: this
3: it.
2: This is The Hangover, 2009. Yes.
3: Oh, I hate when
2: so
3: I can't think.
2: So good.
3: I'm not good at remembering comedy titles
2: really?
3: For some reason. Yeah.
2: All right, we'll do something other than comedy next
3: week.
2: Yeah,
3: like if you were to do like mob movies or something like that.
2: I will. I'll do that.
3: Okay.
2: I'll do Carl movies next
3: week.
2: Yeah,
3: mob movies.
2: Okay, yes, sir. You got it. All right, here's a Lisa movie.
3: All right.
11: Most women at one time or another have faked it. How do you know?
3: Oh, this is When Harry Met Sally.
2: I love this.
3: Right?
2: Yes. Listen to this. Oh.
11: Right.
3: Yeah.
11: I forgot.
3: Meg Ryan.
2: That's right.
3: Billy Crystal.
2: Okay. Mm-hmm.
3: Right?
2: Nothing. That's right.
11: It's just that all men are sure.
3: And this was directed by Rob Reiner. Yeah.
2: That's right.
3: He was a fantastic director, right?
2: Yes.
3: What a tragedy, huh?
2: Yes.
3: Gosh. Mental illness, man. It's so sad.
2: I mean, and this movie, I mean, it was like, what, like 12 years of chance encounters between the two of them, and it took them that long. Oh, this scene in the cafe.
3: Okay.
2: All right, moving on.
3: Yeah.
2: I guess the question is, can men and women ever just be friends?
3: Of course, look at us.
2: And I was going to say, and here we are to prove
3: it. You know what? If I didn't have you as a friend, okay, like you're my best friend,
2: yes.
3: And Mike too. But what I'm saying is, if I didn't personally experience
2: yes.
3: the fact that I have a best
2: That's
3: friend,
2: true.
3: That we have a completely platonic relationship,
2: that is correct.
3: I would think you can't.
2: I mean, some people can't.
3: If I didn't have you as my friend and someone asked me that question, I'd be like, nah, can't be done.
2: And there you go.
12: I figure everybody has like a good friend of the opposite sex.
2: I don't think so.
3: Not
2: like who's really close, who really talk.
3: Yeah.
2: I don't just mean a friend to me,
3: no.
2: but like a really good friend.
3: I mean, Lisa and
2: friend.
3: I, you know, if there goes a day and you and I don't talk, I'm like, wow.
2: Sometimes I'm thinking, are you okay?
3: I'm like, I didn't talk to Lisa. I didn't talk to Lisa today.
2: I know.
3: Right?
2: It's true.
3: Yeah.
2: It's true.
3: All right.
2: Here's the last one. This is crazy.
3: Okay.
13: Every passenger on this plane will have
3: fish
13: will become violently ill in the next half hour.
2: Oh, I love this scene.
3: Is this called Airplane?
2: This is Airplane.
13: Extremely serious.
2: 1980. Robert Hayes, Julie Haggerty.
3: Gosh.
13: The virus penetrates red blood cells.
2: Leslie Nielsen.
3: What a great movie.
2: Oh, my God.
3: Very funny.
13: From there, the poison goes to work on the central nervous system.
2: Can you picture what's happening?
3: Yeah.
2: It's so good.
3: So good. Is that the last one?
2: It is. Airplane was ranked 6th on Bravo's 100 funniest movies, and I have to agree.
3: Folks, if you've not seen Airplane, really, all of the movies you just talked about, if you haven't seen them, folks,
2: yes.
3: you've missed out.
2: That's why it's called fan favorites.
3: Go back and watch them. Great job, Lisa Wolf.
2: Thanks, Carl.
3: And Mike Bubblebath Costella. When we come back, more comedy with the Red Skelton Show. Stick around.

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3: 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All right, Lisa, it's time for the Red Skelton Show. I mean, everybody remembers Red Skelton because he was around for so long. He had his own radio show. He had his own TV show, and he was in the movies. I mean, one of the most successful comedians, Red Skelton. And did you know his wife, Edna, used to be his head writer? She was, I mean, she used to write a majority of his jokes, and then she kept a file cabinet of like 5x8 little cards.
4: You mean like those little note cards?
3: Little note cards.
4: Like
3: she'd have all
4: five.
3: Yeah, and then, you know, she'd recycle them and things like that. Yeah, she was meticulous with that. We have a great broadcast for you now. This is going back to September 17th, 1946, and the Skelton Scrapbook of Satire is all about brothers. Let's tune this in, part one of the Red Skelton Show.

Hollywood, the Raleigh Cigarette Program, starring Red Skelton with David Forrester and his orchestra, our singing star Anita Ellis, Gigi Pearson, Verna Felton, Pat McGee, and Wonderful Smith, and yours truly, Rod O'Connor.

0: It's a pleasure to bring you Metro-Goldwyn-Mayer's popular comedian and the star of the Rollie Cigarette Program, Red Skelton.
1: Thank you very much. Thank you very much, and good evening, ladies and gentlemen.
2: Well, Red, here we are back for a second week.
1: Yeah, and I'm just as surprised as you are.
2: Well, what do you mean? I thought we had a pretty good show, considering we were all nervous.
1: Yeah, I was really nervous, especially the night before the broadcast. I went home, put my pants to bed, and I hung over the chair all night. My cat was really nervous. He turned to my dog. He says, "You see my ball of catnip? I'm going to get plastered."
2: Well, what did our sponsor, Mr. Rawley, have to say?
1: Well, after the show, he ran up to me and he says, "Well, Skelton, you've done it again. I'll find a loophole in that contract. It was the last thing I do."
2: Oh, Mr. Rawley was only kidding.
1: Oh, I don't know. He's kind of funny, you know. When he gets mad, he talks real loud and jumps up and down, you know.
2: Oh, it doesn't mean a thing. Lots of people do that.
1: Yeah, I was underneath. Maybe I shouldn't have suggested that we should shorten the commercials.
2: Oh, no, you didn't.
1: Yeah.
2: What did he say to that?
1: Well, I didn't understand him very clearly. He was just sort of mumbling as the two men carried him off. No, I'm kidding. He's really a swell sponsor, and he's a good fella to boot. Next option.
2: Where'd you take Mr. Rawley after the show?
1: Well, I showed him a few of the sights of Hollywood. Of course, he likes them much younger. I took him to the California Cabana Club.
2: Did you like the floor show at the Cabana
1: Club? Yeah, especially the girl doing that dance with like a basketball player.
2: Oh, that wasn't an interpretation of a basketball player. She was a bubble dancer.
1: Is that what she was?
2: Yeah.
1: Well, no wonder she didn't dribble. I'm proud of that.
2: Well, Red, I meant to ask you, when you go to dinner with such a large group, do you have to pay the check or do you usually go Dutch?
1: Oh, it's usually the same old Hollywood story. When the check comes, one by one, people start saying, "Excuse me, I got to make a phone call. I'll be right back." Then when they come back to the table, you're counting your change, see? Mm-hmm. And they say, "Oh, you shouldn't have done it." Either that or wash dishes all night.
2: Well, doesn't anyone ever take the check?
1: Oh, yeah. Sometimes somebody will say, "Let me have the check. Will you give me that thing?" Uh-huh. So they grab it out of my hand, and they hand it up 3 or 4 times, and they say, "That's correct," and they hand it right back.
2: Well, I never realized people were like that.
1: Oh, sure. I know a couple of stars here in Hollywood that drop a nickel into a glass of water so it'll magnify, and the waitress will think she's getting a quarter.
2: Well, how can professional check dodgers enjoy their meals?
1: They don't. They get nervous indigestion from fear of getting the check. You know, I know a couple of producers that's got so much acid in their system, they can curdle milk at 20 paces.
2: Well, off the record, did Mr. Rawley let you pay the check?
1: Yeah, but he said we'll split later.
2: Did you split?
1: Yeah, as soon as we got outside, we split. He went his way and I went mine.

0: Thank you very much. And now, ladies and gentlemen, a word from our sponsors.
1: Raleigh's.
0: Thank you, Rod. Now sit down, will you? Our story tonight in Volume 2 of the Skeleton Scrapbook of Satire concerns barbers, and it's entitled... Our characters are fictional. If there's any similarity to persons living, isn't it wonderful how the body can carry on after the mind is completely dead? Chapter 3, Volume 2 is entitled The Store Haircut. This is the story of Clem Cadiddlehopper, who feels that money comes first and appearance comes second. And he'll come anytime you call him.

0: I am always chasing rainbows. I am always chasing rainbows.
1: I'll chase anything that's got curves to it. Well, look here, the old Tony's barber shop here. Well, maybe I ought to go in and see what them post-war haircuts are looking like. I don't know, though. Maybe I could hold out till spring. Get it done for nothing at the county fair. At the sheep shearing contest. Although I can't wait much longer. 3 times this week, my mother had to buy me back from the dog catcher. Well, let's see. The old hair choppy shoppy. Mm-hmm. John Emery, proprietor. Well, I never did get the meaning of this sign here, though. It pays to look good, and it looks good to pay.
2: Well, howdy.
1: Well, howdy doody to you, too. I'm in the market for a haircut. I'd like to get an estimate, if I could.
2: Well, with that crop you've got the market cornered.
1: Yeah. Well, what do you charge for haircuts?
2: Well, for you, chum, that'll be $1.50.
1: $1.50, huh? What does that include?
2: Both heads.
1: Well, you didn't charge that much the last time you cut my head.
2: Yeah, but then I didn't know what I was going to uncover.
1: Mm-hmm. Well, how much for a slight trim, about 50 cents?
2: Slight trim?
1: Yeah, I'll just make peek holes for my eyes.
3: And that's the first portion of the Red Skelton Show. It was actually called the Rally Cigarette Program, starring Red Skelton, but we cannot play any cigarette commercials, so we have removed, when I say we, I mean Mike Bubblebath Costello, has removed the cigarette commercials. But a good broadcast from September 17, 1946, starring Red Skelton and all his gang. We'll get back to it in more of Hollywood 360 after this.
4: With SRN News, I'm Ron Taylor. President Trump said on Truth Social that U.S. Southern Command carried out a swift and lethal kinetic strike to successfully execute Hector Rusenford Guerrero Flores, also known as Nino Guerrero. The president said the mission was closely coordinated with the Venezuelan government, highlighting the U.S.'s shifting relationship with Venezuela since its former leader was removed in an American military operation earlier this year. Defense Secretary Pete Hegseth said on X the strike took place earlier this week on a Tren de Aragua compound in Venezuela. Shares of SpaceX soared 19% in their new IPO Wall Street debut yesterday, making the rocket maker's founder and CEO Elon Musk the first ever trillionaire. The shares opened at $150 and finished Friday slightly below $161. That price gave the company a market value of around $2.1 trillion. This is SRN News.
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6: Here's your forecast on News Talk 1250 KPRF. Continuing for the overnight tonight, seeing a mostly clear skies down to 52 for our low. Going to be breezy and a 66 for Saturday. Decreasing clouds, 46 for Saturday night's low. Nice sunny, 71 for Sunday's high. 47 mostly clear Sunday night. little bit of showers and thunderstorms possible Monday into Monday night. 75 Monday, 72 for Tuesday's high. That's your forecast on News Talk 1250.
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13: So, Carl, I know that you know, but we have a great new sponsor here for Hollywood 360. It's called 120 Life. And the reason why they're so great is because we truly believe in them, and we believe in the products that we talk about here on Hollywood 360, and this is no exception.
3: Yeah, in fact, I take it, and it's fantastic.
13: Right. I mean, here's the thing. Half of all people that we know of have high blood pressure. And even if it's not you, it could be a family member, a grandparent, anybody. Yeah. And it's very, very dangerous because the thing is you don't feel it. It has no signs, no warnings, no symptoms necessarily. So it's a very, very quiet disease. And over time, that can really cause damage to your heart, to your body, to your organs. And that's what we're here to talk about. Mm-hmm. So if you don't know your blood pressure, the first thing would be to find out. Mm-hmm. You can do it at a local pharmacy. You can check it at a doctor's office. And if you do have high blood pressure, we have a potential solution, which mm-hmm. is 120 Life.
3: Yep.
13: So if it doesn't lower your blood pressure, you get your money back. So no risk here. So 120 Life is not a pill or a stimulant or anything like that. It's a powder, which is, I know how you use it as a powder. You mix it with water.
3: With water, yeah.
13: Okay, and mm-hmm. I know apparently it tastes delicious.
3: It tastes great.
13: It only has 1 gram of sugar, so it's a really smart option for people who are watching blood sugar as well.
3: Mm-hmm.
13: It's super simple. You drink it once a day, you see lower blood pressure in as little as 2 weeks.
3: Yep.
13: So that pretty much makes it as easy as possible.
3: Yeah.
13: Yeah, go ahead. Tell
3: us your experience. You know, here's the crazy thing. Thursday last week, I had a doctor appointment at my regular doctor appointment. And, you know, I do have the high blood pressure.
13: Yes.
3: He took my blood pressure and he was like, hey, we're doing really good with the blood pressure. And I said, well, just want to let you know that for the last 4 or 5 weeks, I've been taking a product called 120 Life, and he had heard of it. And I said, I drink it every morning when I do my workout. Well, I do my workout in the afternoon, generally, like 11 or 12. And I mix it with water, and then I drink it while I'm working out. So I drink, you know, the appropriate amount for the day, like one glassful. And I told him that in 2 weeks, if your blood pressure is not lowered, you get your money back. So I tried it, and it is working, and it's lowering my blood pressure. And he said, stick with it, because it is absolutely working. And he's heard other success stories about 120 Life as well. So, folks, this is something for you, really and truly. Why in the world would you not try a product that can lower your blood pressure if your blood pressure is high? And if it doesn't work, you get your full money back, a full refund. 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You will love it. It tastes delicious. I'm a big, big believer and a big fan. All right, Lisa, we're listening to the Rally Cigarette Program starring Red Skelton going back to September 17th, 1946. Here's the conclusion.
1: How come the price is going up with these haircuts? Hair hard to get these days? How much you shave?
2: 50 cents.
1: Well, how about shaving my head? Remember that one, didn't you?
2: Now, look here, corn fed. Anyone who'd cut that crop of fungus for 50 cents would clear a forest for a dollar.
1: Mm-hmm. A dollar and a half, huh?
2: Yep. Nope.
1: No credit, huh?
2: Nope.
1: No checks cash?
2: Nope.
1: No haircut.
2: Well, look, I'm awfully sorry, but I'm very busy, so you'll have to leave.
1: And shampoo to you, too. Dollar and a half for haircuts. Why, that's ridiculous. The very idea. I'll go over to Sarah Dew's house and borrow her scissors. I'll cut it myself. That's what I'll do. Well, there she is, standing among the flowers. Ain't that a pretty picture?
14: Howdy, Clam.
1: Too bad she had to turn around and spoil it, ain't it? Howdy doody to you, too, Sarah Dew.
14: Well, Clam, are you working yet?
1: No, I'm not.
14: But, Clem, you ought to try to improve yourself. You got a head on your shoulders.
1: Well, that's just it. I got a head on my shoulder, but I ain't got no neck.
14: Oh, Clem, you're a moron.
1: And I made it without any brains, too.
14: I thought you said you was going to get a haircut.
1: Not at the price they're asking, $1.50. I came over here to see if I could borrow your scissors. I'll cut it myself.
14: How? By putting a bowl over your head?
1: You flatterer, you. You got a roasting pan? Maybe you got a big funnel about size 19 and a half, huh?
14: Well, your head does come to a point,
1: yes,
14: don't it?
1: Yes, it does, yeah.
14: Well, how did it get that way?
1: From pointing out directions to tourists with both hands full.
14: You
1: might be happy to know that the boy that handed that in ain't no longer with us.
14: Clem, do you know what your head looks like?
1: Certainly. At the county fair, they didn't name me Mr. Gord of 1946 for nothing.
14: What? You just sit here on the porch, and I'll go get the stuff, and I'll cut your hair off for you.
1: All right.
14: Meantime, you just be combing it out, see? Because I'll be right back.
1: All right. Kind of hate to cut my hair, though. After all, it's a mighty convenient place to hide a thing or two. You know?

0: know, my rabbit didn't run away after all.
1: Whoa. Oh, your hair is so long, I think you better take your shirt off, Clem.
0: Okay. There you are.
1: Hey, what's that tattooed on your chest?
0: That ain't no tattoo, that's my laundry mark. My mother sends me out in one piece, it's cheaper.
1: Well, you know, Clem, you'd be a handsome man if you'd just take some pride in yourself.
0: No, I don't know.
1: Oh, hey, look, I couldn't find a bowl, so I guess we'll just have to use this bucket.
0: Okay. Be careful of my nose, will you?
1: Well, hold still. I don't want to stick the scissors in your eye.
0: Okay.
1: My goodness, your hair sure is coarse. It's like wire.
0: Well, don't worry. It's insulted. It's insulated.
1: Here. Now, let me finish now. I got to cut it some more there. Yeah. My, it's too long. It's too short.
0: Well, it's too late. Goodness, I want to save some of that hair you're cutting off there. My mother needs a new broom.
1: Why, Clem, you had a mustache all the time.
0: Well, do tell, do tell. Hand me the mirror, will you? Let me see. Mm-hmm. Just as I always expected.
1: What?
0: My eyes got my nose outnumbered. Hey, wait a minute. How come it's such an uneven haircut?
1: Well, Grandma couldn't help it. The floor slammed.
0: Oh, for a minute, I thought one leg was shorter than the other.
1: Well, anyway, the hair is out of your eyes.
0: So it is. My, ain't the world a beautiful place.

0: Thank you very much, David. It was really wonderful. Chapter 5 is entitled The Little Boy and the Barber. There comes a time when the kiddies have to be taken to the barber shop, and it's really a handful of trouble for the old gent if it happens to be Junior, the mean widow Ken.
1: Junior!
2: Yes, kiddo?
1: Have you been in the kitchen?
2: What?
1: Someone pinched a big hunk out of my newly baked cake.
2: Oh, well, it deserved to be pinched. That was the freshest cake I ever seen.
1: What's wrong with your jaw? Have you got the mumps?
2: Mm-mm.
1: Come here. What have you got in your mouth?
2: Bubble gum.
1: Bubble gum?
2: Yeah.
1: I thought it was hard to get.
2: I had this for years. Just had it retreaded, Bazaar.
1: Now, Junior, you haven't had it for years. Where'd you get it?
2: Well, that widow boy next door gave it to me.
1: That little ruffian?
2: Yes, that widow ruffian did.
1: That's the first nice thing he's ever done.
2: Yeah. Oh, it wasn't so nice. He was through with it. I knocked it out of his face, I did. Hey, what a bubble it makes. Oh, the biggest bubble. What?
1: Stop that! Goodness!
2: Isn't that a dandy? What?
1: Oh, that's big enough, Junior. It's bigger than your head.
2: You better step back just a little, you know. This might be a little sloppy, you know.
3: Oh, blew me head off. It blew me head off. It blew me head off.
1: It didn't blow your head off.
3: How come I can't see? I can't see.
1: Well, you have gum all over your face.
3: Well, get it off. I feel stuck up. I do.
1: Oh, dear. Little by little, I hear the booby hatch calling my name.
2: Why, did you make a reservation?
1: Now, look, it's all in your hair.
2: Yes.
1: Go get the hairbrush.
2: Okay, what for?
1: To see if I can brush it out.
2: No, I go get the comb. Well, I'd be a sucker to put a weapon like that in her hand, wouldn't I, boy? Here, let's see, I get it. I'll go get it. Here.
1: No, don't hit me.
2: I'll go get it.
1: Junior, it's no use.
2: Huh?
1: I'll have to take you to see that barber and let him cut it out.
2: Across the street there, Grandma. A car might hit you, you know.
1: Oh, how nice.
2: Yeah.
1: Are you worried about your Grandma?
2: Yes, especially when you're holding the hand so tight, you know. Hey, Grandma, when my hair grows back, will it come back after you cut it off?
1: Why, yes, of course.
2: Yeah, well, this time let's plant grass up there, huh? You know, I don't like barbershops. I wish I had hair like Grandpa's.
1: Why?
2: Well, then you could take me hair to the barbershop, get it cut, and I could stay home, you know, and wreck the place.
1: Now, Junior, before we go into the barbershop, I want you to promise to act like a little gentleman.
2: I will act like a widow gentleman. Peter Lorre.
1: And when you're sitting in the chair, don't move around.
2: Mm-hmm.
1: You might get cut and dull his scissors.
2: Yes. I don't care if he cuts me or not. Maybe if I work things out right, he'll fix it so I never have to get another haircut. I'll just wait till he's about ready to clip, see? And when he opens up his scissors, I'll go boo. And then he will cut me head off.
3: Oh, no.
1: What's the matter?
3: I scared me down.
1: Don't cry.
3: He won't
1: hurt you.
3: Yes, it will. I've already set the thought out. Now it will happen.
1: Oh, no, it won't.
3: Yes, it will.
1: You said it before you realized.
3: Yes, before I realized.
1: Bless his little heart.
3: Bless his little heart.
1: There, now, don't cry, and I'll buy you a soda.
2: A large one with chocolate?
1: Yes.
2: With chocolate ice cream?
1: Yes.
2: With a lot of chocolate syrup?
1: Yes.
2: And a lemon?
1: Yeah. Why a lemon?
2: Till it takes all that chocolate. I can't stand it.
1: Well, let's go into this barber shop.
2: Okay. Here we are.
4: Hello. I'll be about a half hour.
2: Oh, we'll wait.
4: Oh, I was afraid of that.
1: Now, sit down and don't disturb the barber. You'll make him cut the man he's shaving.
4: And you wouldn't want to do that.
2: He don't know me very well, don't you? Hey, I'm going to look around the barbershop, I guess.
1: You're going to sit down.
2: Who says I will?
1: May I borrow your razor strop?
2: I says I will.
1: That's better.
2: Yes.
1: Now stay right here.
2: Okay, where's you going?
1: I'm going down to the butcher shop.
2: Oh, you dreamer, you. The butcher shop, what for? Exercise?
1: I'll be right back.
2: Okay. Well, here we is, all alone. Just you and me. That man in his chair asleep.
4: Yes, but I can wake him up quick, especially if I need help. What did you have in mind? Now, go sit down, like your mother said.
2: She's my grandmother. My mother's gone hunting.
4: What's she hunting?
2: Stork that brought me. You look like a nice man. When you cut me hair, you're going to cut me head off?
4: Why, no, I like good little boys.
2: Then my head's going, huh?
4: No, you know, I have a little boy just like you.
2: Yeah, what reform school? Hey, what you doing, that man?
4: Oh, I'm shaving him. Do you want to shave?
2: Oh, I guess not. My 5 o'clock shadow's more like a 1 o'clock fuzz, you know. Hey, boy, I bet you give a lot of whippings. Look at those hairbrushes. Goodness, look at the hairbrushes.
4: Well, those are for brushing the hair.
2: They is. Boy, Grandma's got things upside down again, ain't she?
4: Well, do you get whipped much with a hairbrush?
2: Dude, I say I do. I'm the only kid in the neighborhood who rides his tricycle side shadow.
4: Now, look, go sit down, son. You're making me nervous. Sit down, and I'll give you a penny for a lollipop.
2: Yeah? Why don't you give me a nickel for an all-day sucker?
4: Well, all right, here you are.
2: Thank you. That's very neighborly.
4: Incidentally, exactly what is an all-day sucker?
2: You is.
4: Oh, that phone.
2: I'll answer.
4: No, it might be my wife.
2: Oh, your wife? Are you expecting a call from me?
4: Hello? Oh, no.
2: Oh, no.
4: Oh, no.
2: No?
4: Well, how'd I do in the second race? Well, wait till I close the door.
2: Oh, goodness. Well, anything to keep me waiting. I think I'll finish shaving this guy here so I can get out of here. Maybe the barber might appreciate my thoughtfulness. And then again, he might get mad. And then again, I don't know why I'm standing here arguing with myself. I'm going to do it anyhow, you know. Now, I'll stand on this straw hat and see if I can reach him. No stability in these post-war hats, is there? Now, if I can only reach the razor there, I can't do it, though. I'll have to do the scissors. I'll use the scissors. Let's see if they're sharp enough here. Well, not bad. Whoop! I should have thought of that before I cut his pants legs off. I guess maybe I better match up the other side and then he won't look so silly, you know. He can pass himself off as a scoutmaster, you know. Now I'm going to crawl up on these cats. Oh. Boy, he must eat a lot of yellow. He sure is sharp, you know. Well, look at this. That's the kind of haircut I want, the kind he's got. High on the side with a hole in the middle, you know. Well, now, here we go. I think I'm going against the grain here or something. You know? Oh, boy, look at them eyebrows. Well, they gotta go. Boy, now, he look like a billiard ball with eyes, don't he, huh? Oh, you look a little more friendly, though. Now,
4: hey, what are you doing?
2: Yeah, no. How's your wife running the third race there?
4: Get down off my customer!
2: He might be your customer, but he's my creation, you know. Here, let go of me. You're breaking my ribs! You're breaking my ribs!
4: What's going on here? Stop kicking me!
2: Get your feet out of my face, will you? Your feet out of my face.
4: Look, I came in here to get Whisker shaved off, not kicked off.
5: Oh, no. I knew it.
4: Madam, you should attend to that portable monster.
5: Monster? Oh, go grow some eyebrows.
4: He cut them off!
2: I don't fail.
5: Junior, you didn't. Just wait till I get you home.
4: You should whip him now.
3: No.
2: You stay out of this. She knows how to raise kids.
4: Where's my hat? I'm going... Great Scott, look at my straw hat.
2: Crutch straw, isn't it?
4: But if I can find a cheap lawyer, I'll sue.
6: Please, mister, it's not my fault.
5: Come on, Junior.
2: Well, what about me hair? How about the chewing gum? Me hair standing on end.
5: And you will be, too, for the next week, because I'm going to whip you till you can't sit down.
4: Next!
7: 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Until next Tuesday, then.
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9: That's the Red Skelton Program, September 17th, 1946. 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
10: That's right. We are continuing hearing songs from the Ramones. Here is the next one called I Wanna Be Sedated.
9: I Wanna Be Sedated.
10: These are their top songs.
9: I've heard this song.
10: Have you?
9: Oh, yeah. Mike has, too. Right, Mike?
11: Definitely.
10: Well, this is from 1978, and it's from their fourth album called Road to Ruin, and I've never heard of it.
9: When I'm laying in bed and I can't fall asleep, I would like to be sedated.
10: I want to be sedated.
9: Yeah, they're a good band, the Ramones. 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
10: I can't say I'm familiar with it, but hey, here it is.
9: Thanks, Lisa Wolf.
10: Sure.
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9: 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Lisa will present clips from songs from the party playlist. 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
0: At least three tornadoes have battered communities outside Chicago, leaving homes and ripping down trees and power lines.
4: Twisters have pounded communities near Chicago, leveling homes and ripping down power poles. Storms have also grounded flights and knocked out power for hundreds of thousands across the Midwest and Northeast. A large funnel cloud swept through Merrillville, Illinois, located about 33 miles southeast of Chicago.
0: Correspondent Andrew Stewart. The Justice Department has determined that Paramount Skydance's proposed acquisition of Warner Brothers Discovery is unlikely to be harmful to consumers. The agency said yesterday that an investigation by antitrust regulators concluded that the merger would increase competition in areas like video streaming, giving consumers more options. It also found that the merger is not likely to harm competition in the film industry. More news and analysis at townhall.com. The government's evacuation of one U.S. citizen from an isolated Pacific island is drawing attention to the strain on the State Department's budget for unforeseen emergencies. Correspondent Ben Thomas files this report from Washington.
5: The Trump administration put up $750,000 to charter a private yacht to evacuate a single American citizen from a remote island in the South Pacific. She'd been aboard a cruise ship where a deadly outbreak of hantavirus occurred. The woman had gotten off the ship before passengers fell ill. She'd traveled to Pitcairn Island, which has no airport. British authorities had sought U.S. assistance to get her out when it was determined she may have been exposed to hantavirus. Along with rapid evacuations from the Middle East and possible Ebola evacuations, the State Department's budget for unseen emergencies is at its lowest level in 7 years. Ben Thomas, Washington.
0: You'll find more on these stories at townhall.com. I'm Ron Taylor reporting.
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11: I understand you're pretty funny as a DJ, and comedy is a kind of hobby of mine. Well, actually, it's a little more than just a hobby. Reader's Digest is considering publishing two of my jokes.
12: Really?
11: Yeah.
13: From Hollywood, it's time now for...
12: Sonny Dollar.
13: Leave the gun.
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2: Hello, everyone. I'm Carl Amari, and this is Hollywood 360, the radio show that presents all things entertainment, including trivia contests and games, movie reviews, celebrity interviews, showbiz news, and classic radio shows. My co-host is the eminent Lisa Wolf. In this hour, Lon Clark stars as the detective whose ability to solve crimes is unequaled in detective fiction, Nick Carter, Master Detective from 1944. But first, it's Name That Tune. Lisa Wolf Cullen will present clips from songs from the party playlist. I have to name that tune while you play along at home, right, Lisa?
3: You got it, Carl. So if I was organizing a party and had to come up with some great songs for that party, I would include all of these.
2: Yeah, okay.
3: Yeah, really. But I'm not having
4: a
3: party.
4: I'm sorry. That is a really boring story.
2: Why don't you just get right to it?
3: All right, well, I'm
2: really
3: not having a party, so I included them on Name That Tune.
2: Don't bore our listeners.
3: Let's go.
2: I'm coming up, right? I'm coming out. I'm coming out.
3: I'll take it either way, but it's I'm coming out. Bye.
2: Pointer Sisters?
3: Close, same era. This is Diana Ross.
2: Oh, Diana Ross.
3: Released in 1980 from her album called Diana.
2: Yeah. I want to come out with an album called Carl.
3: That's right.
2: Yeah.
3: And you should.
2: Just like Diana did.
3: Carl, Diana, and Madonna, and Cher.
2: I'm coming up.
3: Out.
2: Out. Yeah.
3: Out, out, up.
2: Up, out.
3: It's like one letter, two letters.
2: Yeah. All right.
3: All right.
2: Hang on a second. I got that. You know, your score is
3: pretty darn great.
2: Up. It's pretty good.
3: I would think so.
2: Pretty
3: Although
2: good.
3: I say that every week.
2: Pretty good.
3: Okay. I think it's more than pretty good, but who am I?
2: That's a good score.
3: Okay.
2: All right. This is,
5: A singer in a smoky room.
2: This is,
5: A smell of wine and cheap perfume.
2: Man.
3: This is a Lisa song. You have Carl's songs. This is a Lisa song.
5: It goes on and on and on.
2: It's going to drive me crazy because I know that.
5: Strangers.
3: What's it called? That's the name of the song.
2: Boulevard? Something. I know this band.
3: I know you do.
2: And I know the singer.
3: I know
2: too.
3: You do.
2: I don't know the name of the song, though.
3: This is Don't Stop Believing by Journey.
2: Journey.
3: 1981 from the album Escape.
2: Oh, my gosh. 1981.
3: Early 80s.
2: I graduated high school.
3: Oh, my gosh.
2: 1981.
3: This was probably played at
2: And you graduated
3: party
2: in 1982. So
3: I did.
2: I graduated high school in 1981.
3: And I'm sure this song
2: I would go
3: was
2: back.
3: On repeat.
2: If I could have
3: Let's go.
2: One you know, wish.
3: Yes.
2: Go back to 1981.
3: I'll go with you.
2: 21. I'd have been 18 years old.
3: I wouldn't have
2: old.
3: Known you.
2: I would have been 18.
3: Yep.
2: Oh,
3: I wouldn't
2: my
3: have known
2: goodness.
3: You.
2: 18 years old.
3: Wow. Yep.
2: You know, we didn't know how great we had
3: That's
2: it.
3: That's right.
2: Right?
3: We didn't know.
2: When we were 18,
3: we didn't know
2: 19,
3: that.
2: We were like,
3: take it for granted.
2: You're like, ah, man, I'm 19.
3: I'm young, of course. I know.
2: No, you don't realize
3: it.
2: How lucky you are.
3: To be young.
2: Gosh.
3: I agree.
2: All right, I missed that one.
3: You did. Okay. All right.
2: All right.
6: It's time to come together.
2: It's up to you. What?

0: Celebration. Brett and the Nick of Time, they're 1980 by Kool and the Gang, released on their album called Celebrate. And why not celebrate?
1: They were cool and they were a gang.
0: Were they, though?
1: Come on.
2: It's a celebration. Celebrate.
0: I mean, these are the songs they were playing during our high school graduation, right?
1: Man. Yeah.
0: Not this next song. This is a little bit different era.
1: All right.
3: Do you know that there's still a chance for you? Because there's a spark in you. You just gotta ignite.
0: You know this song. You're looking at me like I'm crazy.
3: Shine. Just
0: and you know the singer.
3: The night.
0: You like her.
1: Is it Taylor Swift?
0: No.
1: Is it Adele?
0: No.
1: Oh, I know. Katy Perry.
0: Katy Perry.
1: Yeah.
0: This is Firework by Katy Perry from her album Teenage Dream. This is 2010.
1: Hey, Katie. 555-1212.
0: Yeah.
1: Katie. Hey, Katie.
0: She's very married.
1: Is she? She's married to Orlando Bloom, right?
0: That's right. You guys
1: spades
0: got
1: over.
0: Nothing on you.
1: I'm spades over Orlando.
0: I agree with you.
1: Right, Bumble Bath?
4: Why not?
0: What'd you call him?
1: He's like, sure, why not?
0: Yeah. He always agrees with you, but there's a little sarcasm in that one.
1: Orlando Bloom.
0: Carl Amari. That's right.
1: All right,
0: here we go.
1: You know, if she ever looked at me and she'd be like, Orlando who?
0: Exactly.
1: Right?
0: Forget those kids of mine that we have together.
1: Who cares? Are you raising more kids? No. Forget it.

0: Too high.
1: Yes, I picked up on that.
0: I guess tonight's going to be a good night.
1: It certainly is.
0: I mean, he said it like 40 times.
1: The Black Eyed Peas.
0: Yeah, Black Eyed Peas. Tonight's a night.
1: But it is called Name That Tune. You didn't name that tune.
0: I don't know it.
1: It's I Got a Feeling.
0: Okay.
1: I Got a Feeling that tonight's going to be a good night. This is from their album END 2009.
0: Wow, 2009. I'll go back to that date, too.
1: Yeah, anything earlier than now is good, right? Yes.
0: I was sleeping good then.
1: That's true, too. It's a cool song.
0: Ah, this is Prince.
1: That's right.
0: It's 1999.
1: There it is. This is from his 1982 album called 1999.
0: You know I'm a big Prince fan.
1: I know.
0: Love Prince.
1: I mean, if you have a party, you should play Prince.
0: You know why I love Prince? He's shorter than me.
1: Is he, though?
0: Yeah.
1: I don't think that's true.
0: Oh, 100%.
1: No.
0: 100%.
1: How tall is he?
0: He was 5'2".
1: Okay, so
0: I'm 5'8".
1: You're about the same. You are not.
0: What are you talking about?
1: You are not 5'8".
0: Mike, come on, the truth. Aren't I 5'8"?
2: I have no idea.
0: Oh my
1: See, he didn't agree with
2: shorter than me. That's all I know.
0: I just was there at the doctor, and they measured me, and they took my weight.
1: And they said 5'8"?
0: 5'8", and that was with my shoes on.
1: I don't believe you.
0: And my weight was 185.
1: Well, I believe you on that part.
0: Okay.
1: Okay.
0: I don't lie about it. Why would I lie about it?
1: You just go on your tippy toes and put some lifts in your
0: shoes. I tipped up a little with my toes.
1: Okay, there's an inch right there.
0: That's all right, though. Yeah.
1: Okay.
0: Okay.
1: Okay.
0: All right, any more?
1: That's it?
0: That's okay. That's it?
1: That'll do it.
0: All right, those are good, though. Your score's pretty well.
1: Where are we at?
0: You're up there. I can't reveal. I can't.
1: I just say.
0: Look, no. I can't.
1: Yeah, it's a big,
0: I could tell you, but then
1: decision.
0: You know what I'd have to do.
1: Yeah, of course.
0: So, all right.
1: That'll be next week.
0: When we come back, we're going to tune in to Lon Clark as Nick Carter, Master Detective. Stick around.
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0: Folks, take a listen to this. 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
0: Yep, try 120 Life, folks. It works for me. It's lowered my blood pressure in as little as 2 weeks, and it can do the same for you. All right, it's time for Nick Carter, Master Detective. This was a fantastic detective series, Lisa. Came to radio in 1943. It was heard on Mutual, and it starred Lon Clark, who I got to not only meet, have dinner with, but I actually got to play a bad guy in a recreation of a Nick Carter Master Detective story in front of a whole audience. And I was on stage standing right next to Lon Clark, and he arrested me in that show. The run was sponsored mostly by Old Dutch Cleanser. Patsy Bowen, his assistant, was played over the run by Helen Choate and Charlotte Manson. Scubby, the reporter, was John Kane. And Sergeant Matheson, the head of the police department, was played by Ed Latimer. It had a 13-year run, Lisa. And Walter Pidgeon played him in three movies for MGM. I have never seen those movies. I should really look for them. That'd be great. Yeah. Walter Pidgeon was a great actor. All right, we're going to listen to a radio broadcast now from December 3rd, 1944, called Death Plays the League, or The Mystery of the Accidental Clue. They always had two titles on Nick Carter. Let's tune this in. Nick Carter, Master Detective.
2: What's the matter? What is it?
6: It's another case for Nick Carter, Master Detective!
7: Yes, it's another case for that most famous of all manhunters, the detective whose ability at solving crime is unequaled in the history of detective fiction, Nick Carter, Master Detective, presented by the three great Linex home brighteners, Linex Clear Gloss, Linex Cream Polish, and Linex Self-Polishing Wax, created by Acme, America's great producer of Acme quality paints. Today's curious adventure,
8: Death Plays the Lead, or Nick Carter and the Mystery of the Accidental Clue.
7: In just a moment, we'll hear how Nick used an accidental clue to solve a murder at a U.S. Army camp and break up a spy ring. Now for today's mysterious adventure with Nick Carter. Somewhere in these United States is an Army training camp, and somewhere in that camp is the USO Theater, which, on account of the rain pouring down outside, is unusually well-filled. As our story opens, Nick Carter with his two assistants, Patsy and Scubby, are hurrying backstage in the theater in the company of their host, Major Wayne.
9: Right through here, Nick.
10: Gosh, what a mob.
2: Look, Scubby, there are more soldiers backstage here than actors.
10: Yeah.
9: Quiet. Quiet, please. Quiet. Where's Mr. Dexter?
11: Right here, Major. I'm glad you could get here so soon.
9: This is bad business, Mr. Dexter. Very bad business. Who was it who was killed?
11: My leading lady, Margot Craven. She was shot in her dressing room, right in here.
9: Mr. Dexter, this is Nick Carter. He just happened to be here visiting me today, but I'm going to ask him to take over the investigation for me.
11: We're lucky to have such a great detective here when we need him.
8: Thank you, Dexter. Now, suppose you tell me what you know about this right from the beginning.
11: Of course. It really started right after the first act. I was in my office when Ross Craven, Margot's husband, came in.
12: Well, Dexter, you've done it again. It's a hit.
11: You really like the show, Craven?
12: I certainly do. But say, what's the matter with my wife?
11: Why, what do you mean? Is anything the matter with Margot?
12: I just stopped in the dressing room and she was crying. And she swears she won't go on for the second act.
11: She will, if I have to drag her on. Those boys will be disappointed. You go out front, Craven, and don't worry. I'll go back and see her.
12: All right, Dexter. You know, sometimes I think she should have married you instead of me. You certainly can handle her better than I can.
8: Did he mean anything special by that, Dexter?
11: It's no secret that I've been in love with Margot for years. But she married Craven, and that was the end of it for me.
8: I see. Suppose you go on with your story.
11: I started backstage, and just as I got to the passageway where Margot's dressing room was, I heard a shot. I ran to her room, opened the door, and found her lying on the floor. I just had time to be sure she was dead when Patty came in.
8: Who's Patty?
11: Patty Berg, my assistant, my best friend, and my pal and protector. He entered the dressing room right behind me.
13: Is she dead?
11: Yes. Yes, she's dead, Patty.
13: Well, did she kill herself?
11: I don't know. That must be the gun on the floor there. A pearl handle 32. And I think I have seen her have it before now.
13: Yeah. Oh, hey, she left the window open. It's raining in. I better close it. Well, it's lucky you weren't in here with her when it happened. I saw you crossing backstage as the shot was fired, but I wish someone else had seen you.
11: Meaning what?
13: Meaning that lots of people knew you was in love with her. That it nearly broke you up when she married Craven, that's all. They might think you killed her because you was jealous.
11: That's absurd.
14: 5 minutes, Mrs. Craven. 5 minutes.
11: Well, Patty, there's one call she'll never answer. Never again.
15: Oh, gosh, Mr. Dexter, that's tough.
16: I've been examining the gun, Nick. There are no prints on it at all.
17: I see. Dexter, do you have any idea why Mrs. Craven refused to go on for the second act tonight?
11: Why, she...
18: I can tell you why.
17: Yes? And who are you?
11: That is Carl Shaw, our star.
17: Mr. Shaw, what did you mean by saying you could tell why?
18: Margot Craven was in love with Dexter. She was eating her heart out for him. Said if she couldn't have him, she'd wreck the show. That's why she wouldn't go on for the second act. And I'll bet he went in to argue with her, maybe threatened her, and she grabbed the gun for protection. They struggled for it, and it went off, killing her.
17: Do you know that that happened?
18: No, but I know Margot, and I know Dexter.
13: Look here, Shaw, if Dex won't defend himself, I'll do it for him. Why don't you tell Mr. Carter the truth? That you were in love with Margot yourself, that you've been threatening to kill her ever since she married Craven. Sometimes she teased you till you got so mad you almost went crazy.
18: Are you insinuating that I killed her?
13: Yes, I am, and right to your face.
18: What's the matter here? What's that? Margot!
11: That's her husband, Mr. Carter.
17: Your wife's dead, Mr. Craven.
18: Dead? You didn't kill her, did you, Dexter?
17: We don't know who killed her yet. We aren't even certain she didn't kill herself.
18: I was afraid Dexter might have done it. He has such a rotten temper. And it would have been my fault because I asked him to come back here and argue with her.
17: Mr. Craven, do you know anyone who might have had reason to kill her?
18: Yes. Carl Shaw.
17: What?
18: He had a filthy temper and Margot was always teasing him. You lie. Maybe you killed Margot yourself.
17: Why do you say that, Mr. Shaw?
18: Craven didn't love his wife. He wanted to be rid of her. You told me that's a lie and you know it.
17: Mr. Craven, where have you been since you talked to Dexter before? You certainly didn't get as soaked as you are now sitting in a theater.
18: Well, no, I went out and walked around to cool off. Then I saw the soldiers leaving the theater, so I came back to find out what happened.
15: Nick, don't move too suddenly, but as soon as you can, look at the window.
17: The window? What do you... Oh, a face.
11: What was that, Nick?
17: No, it's gone now. There was a face at the window staring in at us, Major.
11: There's nothing but rain there now.
17: Scubby.
16: Yeah, Nick?
17: Take a look outside. See if you can find any footprints. The mud's so thick out there, you want to be able to find some good ones.
16: Sure thing, Nick. I'll be right back.
17: Well, Major, I'm afraid we'll have to ask the whole company to stay here in town tonight. Accommodations may not be too good, but they'll have to do until the case is cleared up. Looks to me as if any one of several people might all equally well be guilty.
11: We'll see that they're all taken care of, Nick.
16: There are tracks all right, Nick, but there's nobody there now.
11: I'll put a guard out there for tonight, Nick. We can take a better look at the prints in the morning. That's all, folks, but don't go anywhere until I say so.
17: Room 211, the clerk said. Let's see, it should be right about... Ah, here.
19: Come in.
18: Hi, Dick Deadeye. Come in, have a drink.
17: Thanks, Craven. I don't drink.
18: I don't ever want to be sober again. When I'm sober, I remember all the rotten little things I did to Margot. She should have married Dexter. He's always been the kind of man that I wanted to be and never was. But I beat him just once when I married Margot. That rather evens things up, doesn't it?
17: So that's why you married her. Because Dexter loved her and you wanted to beat him at something.
18: Yeah. But don't tell anybody.
17: Craven, did you kill Margot?
18: No. Why should I kill her?
17: You were outside and could have shot her through the window. She was shot with her own gun, and you admitted you'd been in her dressing room just before you talked to Dexter. You could have taken her gun then.
18: Oh, now you're trying to frame me for her murder.
17: I'm not trying to frame anyone. I'm trying to find out the truth.
18: Well, why don't you ask Dexter then? He was the first one in her room. He found her. Or ask Carl Shaw. He hated her. And loved her. I guess they're the same thing sometimes.
17: Sorry to see you in this condition, Craven. I'll talk to you again when you're more yourself than you are now. Good night, Craven.
15: Oh, there you are, Nick. Scubby and I have been waiting here in the lobby for you.
16: Yeah. Did you get any more dope, Nicodemus?
17: No, Scubby. Too many suspects and too few clues.
15: Can we do anything for you, Nick?
17: No, not just now, Patsy. It's getting late. I think I'll turn in.
15: Well, I'll toddle off to my room then, if nobody minds.
17: Okay, Patsy. See you bright and early in the morning.
16: Good night, Patsy, old kid. Got lots of nice, pretty beauty sleep.
15: Wouldn't do you any harm to get some of that beauty sleep you're talking about. You need it more than I do.
16: Oh, that's what you think.
15: I got eyes.
17: Oh, well, I guess I'll put my car in the garage. I left it standing outside when I drove down from the theater.
16: Hey, Nick, I've got something important to tell you. How about going to your room where we can talk?
17: Why, sure thing, Scubby. Just as soon as I get the car put away for the night. I'll be right with you then. Won't take me but a couple of minutes.
16: Right, Nick. I'll wait for you here in the lobby.
19: Good evening, Mr. Carter.
17: What the...
19: Keep your mouth closed, Mr. Carter, and climb in behind the wheel. Just a moment. Only one gun tonight, huh?
17: That's all.
19: Okay, get going.
17: Very well. You're giving the orders for now.
19: Drive straight out Main Street, Mr. Carter.
17: Oh, so it's you.
19: You know me?
17: Don't know your name, but I do know that you're the man I saw staring in the dressing room window earlier this evening.
19: Yes. You'll drive straight ahead for about 5 miles. When you come to a crossroad, you'll turn left and continue on. I'll give you further directions then.
0: That's the first portion of Nick Carter, Master Detective, from December 3rd, 1944, starring Lon Clark. We'll get back to that and more of Hollywood 360 after this.

0: With SRN News, I'm Ron Taylor. Pakistan's prime minister says the United States and Iran have agreed to wording of an agreement aimed at ending their war in the Middle East. The prime minister said in a social media post yesterday that mediators are working with both sides to finalize a deal. Shares of SpaceX soared 19% in their Wall Street debut, making the rocket maker's founder and CEO Elon Musk the first ever trillionaire with the IPO. The shares opened at $150 and finished Friday slightly below $161. That price gave the company a market value of around $2.1 trillion. Forbes estimates that Musk, who is also a major shareholder in Tesla, is now worth $1.1 trillion. Musk says SpaceX is going public because it needs money to fund its ambitions of putting satellites and data centers in space and eventually establishing a colony of people on Mars. This is SRN News.
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2: Here's your forecast on News Talk 1250 KBRF. Continuing for the overnight tonight. Seeing a mostly clear skies, down to 52 for our low. Going to be breezy and a 66 for Saturday. Decreasing clouds, 46 for Saturday night's low. Nice sunny, 71 for Sunday's high. 47 mostly clear Sunday night. A little bit of showers and thunderstorms possible Monday into Monday night. 75 Monday, 72 for Tuesday's high. That's your forecast on News Talk 1250.
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12: 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I sent them to your aunt?
9: I've given out to many family members, and we've had so many people calling in to get these because it's just until supplies last. So when it's done, it's done. They call up and they say, I want that special. Well, this is the special. How do you do it? Give us a call. Our number is 815-900-7535. Leave a message. 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
12: Yeah, make sure you leave your name and return phone number, and you will get a call. All right, Lisa, we're listening to Nick Carter, Master Detective. This is called Death Plays the League or The Mystery of the Accidental Clue. You get to decide whichever one you want.
9: All right, fair enough.
12: But the December 3rd, 1944 is the broadcast date. Lon Clark starring. Here's the conclusion to Nick Carter, Master Detective.
13: Pull up behind that car just ahead on the left.
14: That you?
13: Yes. I haven't had time to search him yet, but he must have him. The MPs didn't get him. We know that.
14: If you'd only tell me what this is all about, maybe I could help you.
15: Step out of your car, please. It's very simple. Margot Craven got some papers which didn't belong to her. Got them by accident. They belong to us, and we want them.
13: Papers? What papers?
15: Oh, nothing that concerns you. We're sorry we have to drag you into this. I admire your work greatly. But we think you may have those documents, and we must have them.
13: Hey, wait a minute. Is that why she was killed? Because she had them?
15: No, Mr. Carter. They had nothing to do with her murder, nothing at all.
13: Come on, search him and be done with it. I don't enjoy standing out here in the rain.
15: Of course. Permit me to be sure you have no papers on you, Mr. Carter.
13: Go ahead. Craven's been taken care of. I searched Carter's car while I waited for him. So if he doesn't have them on him, I don't know where they are.
15: Well, they're not on him. Mr. Carter, on your word of honor, you know nothing about our papers?
13: I do not.
16: How much does that mean?
15: Oh, with Mr. Carter, it means a great deal.
13: Well, thank you. That's a bit unexpected, but very welcome.
15: If we find later that you've lied, we shall, of course, kill you. Now you may get back in your car. Watch out. We're still covering you with our guns. That's better.
13: Now what?
16: Now I take over. We're going to drive away and leave you here. I'm sure you won't try to follow us.
13: And why not?
16: Because you're going to sleep right now.
17: Miles from the little army camp town, alone and unconscious in his car. What's going to happen to Nick now? Are the men he just met mixed up in the murder? Or was Margot Craven killed by one of her so-called friends? We'll see in just a moment. And now back to our story. Slugged unconscious by a pair of desperate men, Nick lay slumped over the wheel of his car for several long minutes. Then when the sharp stabs of pain which accompanied his return to consciousness had died down slightly, he slowly drove back to the hotel where Scubby was waiting for him. Taking Scubby to his room, he told him what had happened.
18: Well, I'll be doggone, Nick. You're the luckiest guy in the world.
13: What's lucky about getting your head split open,
18: really? I mean, you're lucky that you didn't stop and talk with me before you went to put your car away. Here.
13: Oh, what's this?
18: If I'm not mistaken, those are the papers your friends wanted.
13: Where'd you get them, Scubby?
18: I found them behind the dressing table in Margot's room.
13: You did? When was that?
18: While you were busy talking to Dexter, I was looking around and, well, I ran into these.
13: Well, why didn't you say something about it then?
18: I thought you might like to go through them before we turned them over to the police. This is the first time since then that I've had a chance to give them to you alone. What are they, Nick?
13: Scubby, these are in code. I rather think they should be turned over to Major Wayne at the camp.
18: Well, why give them to him?
13: Use your head, Scubby. They're in code, I said, and Margot got them at an army camp. These were given to her by mistake. And that can mean only one thing as I see it. Spies.
18: Gosh, Nick. Do you really think so?
13: I do. Come on. I'll get my car out of the garage and take them out to camp right now and turn them over to Major Wayne. Maybe these papers will help us catch the killer of Margot Craven.
18: gosh, it's still raining. What a night.
16: Yes, what a night in more ways than one. So, we meet again, Mr. Carter.
18: What the deuce are you...
16: You again. If I were you, I would be very quiet. I won't hesitate to shoot you both if I have to. Keep your hands in plain sight and walk over to the little door at the far end of the barroom. Move carefully and slowly.
18: Shall we walk, Nick, slowly and carefully, as the gentleman says?
16: I guess we'd better, Scubby.
15: Well, Mr. Carter, I told you I was not a man who could safely be lied to.
16: I didn't lie to you.
15: Mr. Carter, those papers we are looking for are in your overcoat pocket right now. Please give them to me at once.
16: Certainly.
15: Thank you. You're a man of sense. I regret it is a little late for having sense.
16: Here are the others now.
15: Oh, well, it's about time you were coming.
18: Hey, Nick. Oh, sorry, I'm late. Nick, that's Carl Shaw.
16: So I see. Carl Shaw, huh?
19: Well, this is fine. Did you get the papers from him?
15: Yes. No thanks to you.
19: It wasn't our fault that my sister was assigned to the wrong dressing room. I had a devil of a time getting things fixed up so she could change, but Franz threw the papers through the window before Margot got her things out. She'd never seen my sister, so the mistake was natural.
15: Mistakes are never natural, and mistakes are never tolerated.
19: I'll be happy when that man Carter dies. He's too clever to be allowed at large.
15: Yes, you're right. But he's such a prominent man, his death will make quite a stir. It's unfortunate. It will break up the show unit, which we have so carefully organized. Now, Shaw, you will have to form a new unit of your own and take it around to the different camps. The work must go on.
19: Of course. When do we take care of Carter?
15: As soon as we've finished our work here, we're going to pack up and move on to another town. On the way, we shall dispose of Mr. Carter and his able assistant. Right now, we must see about the contents of these papers. They must go out at once.
16: And we better tie up these two guys so as to be sure they'll still be here when we get back.
15: Yes, Mike. Tie them both, hand and foot. And leave them back at the bar. We'll take care of them later.

0: Hey, what are you doing, Nick? You've been wriggling around like that for the last half hour.
1: I'm getting these ropes off my wrist, Gubby. I hope.
0: Yeah? Well, how are you coming?
1: I'll have my hands loose in another few minutes.
0: Well, how are you doing it, Nick? I tried to get my hands free, but gosh, these ropes are too tight for me. Hey, what's the secret?
1: The secret's very simple, Scubby. When the ropes were put on us, they were damp. I enlarged my wrist muscles as much as I could, but he tied the rope too tight for me to get out of it. But I found a hot water pipe under the bar here, and I've been drying the ropes out against that. As it dries, the rope is stretching just enough to let me get loose. But I've had to keep wriggling around so as to keep the wet parts of the rope against the hot pipe.
0: Nice work, Nick, old boy. We'll fool these thugs yet.
1: If they only leave us alone just a couple of minutes longer, we'll be out of here. You'd better not drive too close to their hangout, Major Wayne.
2: No, I won't, Nick. I'll stop a couple of blocks away and we'll sneak up on them from there.
1: Sorry, I couldn't arrest them myself and save you the trouble. But I have no official standing in cases of espionage, naturally.
2: Quite so, Nick. But I'm glad you're going to give me a hand to capture them.
3: Don't forget, Paddy and I are here too, Major.
2: Of course, Dexter. I'm only too glad that you and Paddy happened to be with me when Nick brought me the news. Now, we'd better work out a plan of action before we get there. You know the layout, Nick. What do you suggest?
1: I think it'd be a good idea for one of us to knock on the door of the place. Then when it opened, the rest of us, who will be in hiding just out of sight of the door, will rush in and take over. We try to rush them from outside, someone may get killed before we can get inside.
2: Good. I'll go ahead and knock at the door.
4: No, Major, let me do that. I'd like that job.
2: But Paddy, I can't let you risk yourself like that. That's my job.
4: Please, Major, I want to do it. I got a special reason.
2: But I think it's too dangerous. I can't let...
1: I think it's a good idea, Major. Paddy would be just the man for the job.
2: Well, of course, Nick, if you say so, but I don't like...
4: Oh, thanks, Mr. Carter. You're a good egg.
1: Well, you better stop somewhere in here, Major. This is close enough.
2: Right. Now, give me your attention, please. We'll hide near the front door of the building, except Paddy. He'll go to the door and knock on it. When someone answers the door, we'll rush him, pull the power in. I hope nothing happens to Paddy. I can't understand you wanting him to do that job.
1: I'll explain later, Major. Oh, there, the door's opening.
5: Well, what do you want?
4: Get your hands up.
6: Come on, Nick.
4: Keep your mouth shut.
5: So, that's it, huh? Well, I...
6: Drop that gun before I...
5: You, I hit...
2: The rest of you come out with your hands up. The building is surrounded.
7: No, we're coming. Don't shoot. We get out.
4: Stop shooting. We're coming out.
6: Nick, Paddy's badly hurt.
2: See what you can do for Paddy, Nick. I'll take care of these enemy spies.
1: All right, Major. How bad is it, Paddy?
4: It's curtains, Nick. Last curtain for me.
6: We shouldn't have let you do this, Paddy.
4: But I wanted to, Dex. I wanted to.
6: But why, Paddy? Why?
1: I think I can answer that, Dexter.
4: Yeah, Nick can tell you. He knows.
0: What's he talking about, Nick? What do you know?
1: Paddy, you killed Margot Craven, didn't you?
4: Yeah, I killed her. And now I'm dying just like I hoped I could.
6: You killed Margot? But why, Paddy? Why?
1: Because Paddy was afraid that she'd wreck your business and your life, Dexter. She was the kind of a woman who had to rule everybody with whom she came in contact. And she could have ruled you in the end because you loved her. Unless I'm mistaken, Paddy tried to argue her out of a sit-down strike. There was a fight, and she was killed. Accidentally, perhaps. And then Paddy jumped out the window, ran outside, and came back in just as you went into the dressing room from backstage. Right, Paddy?
4: Yeah. I don't know how you knew it, but I felt you did. Thanks for letting me go first. This way.
6: Oh. Paddy. You've put me in your debt forever.
0: But, Nick, how did you know that he killed the Craven woman? I thought it would have been Shaw or her husband or, well, maybe even Dexter.
1: Well, Scubby, for one thing, there were those footprints in the garden outside her window. You found where a man had stood on tiptoes to look in.
0: Yeah?
1: But you didn't notice that there were also definite marks of where someone had jumped out the window. And Paddy was the only one in the dressing room when we got there who had on his shoes the black dirt that was used in making those flower gardens.
0: Oh, I see.
1: Also, I could see he'd just come in out of the rain. And then, too, Scubby, you remember that Dexter said that the first thing Paddy did when he followed Dexter into the dressing room was to rush over and close the window?
0: Yeah.
1: Well, Dexter hadn't even noticed it was open. But Paddy was more interested in getting it closed than examining the body of the woman, because he already knew she was dead.
0: Yeah, I see. Well, it's simple when you explain it.
1: And another thing. You recall those papers you gave me? The ones in code?
0: Yeah, sure.
1: Well, as soon as you gave them to me, I knew that I had seen them in Patty's pocket when we first entered the dressing room.
0: Yeah?
1: Yes. I recognized the big blot of ink in the upper corner. But it didn't mean much to me until I heard Shaw say that the papers had been delivered to Margot by mistake.
0: Uh-huh.
1: That they should have gone to his sister, who was one of the spy ring operating through the camp show. I knew then that Patty had picked them up in Margot's room when he was there before she was shot. He probably picked them up without knowing what they were. And as soon as he found they were in code, wanted to get rid of them again. So he left them where you, Scubby, found them.
0: But couldn't he have been a spy himself?
1: No, Scubby, because if he was, he'd never have left those valuable papers where they could fall into the wrong hands. And finally, when I heard him say that he'd do anything in the world to help Dexter, it all added up. Yeah. He wasn't interested in hurting Margot. He just wanted to keep her from hurting his friend and his god, Dexter. And if that meant her death, that's what it had to be. He loved Dexter more than he loved his own life.
0: Well, you sound almost as if you condoned this murder, Nick.
1: I never condone murder, Scubby. You know that. But I understand it. And sometimes I feel sorry for the murderer. And in this case, I'm happy that the murderer won't have to stand trial before an earthly judge. The courts above may treat him more leniently than our earthly courts would.

0: 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And every bond you buy brings victory nearer, makes America safer. Let's go for the knockout blow. Now let's hear from Nick Carter himself. Well, Nick, would you care to give us a hint as to your next week's story?
1: Yes, Ken. I'll give you just a hint or two, and that's all. A gangster dead on the beach of an exclusive Long Island estate. A dope peddler shot to keep him from talking. Hindu servant who knew too much and not enough. A movie star in the making.
2: And plenty of trouble for Nick on the way.
0: On the way where?
2: To the solution, naturally. Nick never goes anywhere else once he gets started on a case.
0: Okay, I'll be waiting for that solution he digs up in this one. What do you call it, Nick?
1: Murder by suicide.
2: Or the mystery of the death on the beach.
1: And no more until next week. So long.
2: So long, everybody.
0: And so long to both of you. We'll be looking forward to seeing you again next week. Next week at the same time, listen to another curious experience of Nick Carter, Master Detective, entitled
1: Murder by Suicide, or Nick Carter and the Mystery of the Death on the Beach.
0: Nick Carter, Master Detective, a copyright feature of Street and Smith Publications, Incorporated, stars Lon Clark as Nick with Helen Choate as Patsy. Original music is played by Lou White, and the programs are written and directed by Jock McGregor. Nick Carter, Master Detective, is presented at this time and over these same stations each week by the three great Linex home brighteners, Linex clear gloss varnish, Linex cream polish, and Linex self-polishing wax, created by Acme, America's great producer of Acme fine quality paints. This is Ken Powell speaking for the thousands of Linex dealers all over America and saying so long until next week. This is Mutual.

0: And that's Nick Carter, Master Detective, starring Lon Clark in Death Plays the League, or The Mystery of the Accidental Clue. That was sponsored by Linux Home Brighteners. Lon Clark starring, December 3rd, 1944, heard over the Mutual Broadcasting System. Hope you enjoyed that. Time for This Month in Music History.
1: That's right. We have our next song by the Ramones. This is called Rockaway Beach.
0: Now, this one I have not heard.
1: And there it is.
0: It's a cool sound.
1: Released in 77 from their album called Rockets to Russia. This was their third album. So they have quite a few albums.
0: Wow.
1: Quite a few songs. But their really big song is that Blitz Creek Bop that we heard earlier.
0: Yeah. Rockaway Beach. It's a cool beat.
1: Yeah, you know what? This song sounds a little similar to the Beach Boys to me. Has that kind of Beach Boys summery feel.
0: It does.
1: Yep, energetic.
0: I got to tell you, you got a good score going on here, Lisa.
1: Well, why wouldn't I, Carl?
0: You haven't had any missteps here.
1: Missteps?
0: Yeah.
1: Do
0: You've
1: I
0: been
1: usually?
0: Moving forward the whole time.
1: Do I
0: time.
1: Usually have missteps,
0: Sometimes.
1: Carl? Is that right?
0: Sometimes, yeah.
1: Isn't that
0: Sometimes
1: right?
0: you do,
1: Interesting.
0: Yeah. Yeah. I don't call them out.
1: No.
0: I don't like to make you embarrass you or anything
1: like
0: that.
1: I wouldn't be embarrassed.
0: I don't call them out.
1: Because I'd probably disagree
0: with you. I just file them away, you know, in my own brain.
1: Gotcha.
0: When you have a misstep.
1: A misstep.
0: I don't generally call it out. I don't want to hurt your feelings or anything.
1: And what would a misstep entail?
0: I don't want to hurt your feelings.
1: Oh, gotcha.
0: You know?
1: Okay.
0: It happens pretty often. But
1: like all the time.
0: But on this show, I haven't had one misstep by you.
1: Well, that's something
0: pretty
1: else.
0: Good.
1: Yeah, that's
0: well, you know, I will say this. You did say I wasn't 5'8".
1: That's true, I did.
0: And so that was a little one step
1: that's
0: back.
1: That's because I always tell the truth.
0: Just letting you know.
1: Just letting you know.
0: Okay. All right, more of Hollywood 360 after this.
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2: I got only
0: to breezy and a 66 for Saturday.
2: Thing, you know, and how cool that
0: decreasing was. Clouds.
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0: 46 for Saturday
2: like
0: night.
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0: nice
2: and
0: sunny, 71 for Sunday's high. 47
2: a lot of trouble
0: Sunday night.
2: Had to buy new
0: showers and thunderstorms possible Monday into Monday night.
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1: The Government Accountability Office says improper payments keep climbing. More from correspondent Ken Lormond.
2: The GAO estimates $186 billion in improper payments in fiscal 2025, up $24 billion year over year, with total errors nearing $3 trillion since 2003. These include overpayments, ineligible recipients, and fraud. Annual fraud losses could top $500 billion. Auditing gaps, duplicate programs, and weak oversight highlighted during COVID relief remain key concerns. Ken Lorman reporting.
1: A federal judge has ruled the White House is allowed to stage a UFC show this weekend in an elaborate ring built already on the South Lawn to celebrate the nation's 250th anniversary on President Trump's 80th birthday. District Judge Amit Mehta ruled yesterday that organizers can use the White House lawn for the event Sunday. Breaking news at townhall.com. The U.S. opens its home World Cup with a dynamic 4-1 victory over Paraguay.
3: Fuller and Balogun scored twice in the Americans' historic 3-goal first half, and the U.S. opened its first home World Cup in 32 years with its biggest win in the tournament, a dynamic 4-1 victory over Paraguay Friday night. Christian Pulisic had an assist in the stellar first half playmaking performance for the Americans, who enthralled their Southern California fans with an aggressive attack while streaking to a 3-0 halftime lead, the team's largest in any World Cup game. Gio Reyna ripped another goal in the dying moments of second-half injury time, giving the Americans 4 goals in a World Cup match for the first time. Bernie Bennett reporting.
1: Gene Shalit, the movie critic and arts reporter for the Today Show for over 4 decades, known for his puffy hair and oversized handlebar mustache, has died at age 100, his family announcing yesterday he passed away peacefully after 100 years of an amazing life. More news at townhall.com. I'm Ron Taylor.
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7: Here's your forecast on News Talk 1250 KPRF. Continuing for the overnight tonight, seeing a mostly clear skies down to 52 for our low. Going to be breezy and a 66 for Saturday. Decreasing clouds, 46 for Saturday night's low. Nice sunny, 71 for Sunday's high. 47 mostly clear Sunday night. A little bit of showers and thunderstorms possible Monday into Monday night. 75 Monday. 72 for Tuesday's high. That's your forecast on News Talk 1250.
8: 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My co-host is the illustrious Lisa Wolf. In this hour, Larry Haynes stars in a chilling tale on Inner Sanctum Mystery from 1945. But it's time now for Fact or Fiction. Lisa will present real or fake headlines, and I must guess while you play along at home. Right, Lisa?
9: That's right. That is very self-sufficient.
8: All right.
9: Just real or fake. Here we go.
8: Okay.
9: Florida man arrested after throwing hot dog at police officer.
8: Real.
9: Is that a fake or real headline?
8: Real.

0: That is a fact, yes. In Clearwater, Florida, a man was arrested in 2018 after throwing a hot dog at a police officer during an argument.
1: Yeah.
0: Now, that sounds like a good idea.
1: You know, I watch those shows.
0: Those crazy cop things
1: and all that.
0: Yes.
1: I'm just enthralled by them. I mean, the things that people do.
0: I know.
1: You get pulled over by a police officer, right? And they don't listen. The police says, you know, roll down your window. Give me this. Give me that. I need you to get out of your car.
0: And this guy's throwing a hot dog.
1: And they're like, no.
0: I know.
1: I'm not going to do it. I'm not going to roll down my window. No, I'm not giving. I don't have a license. You know, where are they so entitled?
0: I know.
1: It's like a police officer is asking you to do something. You do it. I mean, it's common sense. Mike is shaking his head. Do you agree with me?
2: I agree with you.
1: I mean, what's the big deal? The cop's just doing his job, right? You got pulled over for some reason, so... this guy throws a hot dog at him.
0: Yep.
1: Oh, my gosh.
0: So that is a fact. All Texas right. town elects goat as honorary park ranger.
1: That's real.
0: That is not real. That is fiction. But I know
1: you said it
0: like you knew it. But it still doesn't count. Woman calls 911 because fast food restaurant ran out of nuggets.
1: Real.
0: Fact.
1: Yes.
0: In Des Moines, Iowa, a woman called 911 after a restaurant ran out of chicken nuggets.
1: You know what?
0: What? You're a little slow on the buttons.
1: I mean...
3: I'm sorry. That's a really boring story.
0: You're a little slow.
1: All right.
0: Ohio man.
1: I'm slow.
0: I knew you were coming.
1: I'm slow already.
0: You like it like that?
1: Yeah.
0: Ohio man attempts to pay utility bill with giant bucket of pennies.
1: Real.
0: That is a fact. I mean, somebody was angry. So in Ohio, it's 2021.
1: You know, they don't even make pennies anymore. You know,
0: well, they shouldn't.
1: No, they don't. They don't make pennies anymore.
0: But they're still in circulation.
1: Yeah, but they don't make any new ones.
0: Well, they shouldn't. Yeah. A man dumped thousands of pennies to pay a disputed bill in protest. So I'm just making a point there.
1: I'm sure.
0: I think that's kind of smart, actually.
1: I wouldn't go in there with buckets of pennies.
0: Well, I mean, it's a protest. He's obviously has some issues, so, you know.
1: Yeah, he's got issues, all right.
0: Maybe it's not him.
1: Okay.
0: Maybe it's the utility company.
2: It's a good way to get rid of pennies.
0: That's right.
1: Yeah.
0: California City bans Crocs due to fashion complaints.
1: No.
0: Well, no, you're right, but they should.
1: Yeah. I'm right, though?
0: You're correct.
1: I love when she says I'm right.
0: You're correct.
1: Can you,
0: but, you
1: send
0: know what?
1: Me that? Where she says, you are right.
0: But you know what?
1: I'm use that
2: I
1: as
2: sure
1: my ringtone.
0: I'm on board with that because Crocs are just bad.
1: I know.
0: Bear breaks into car and honks horn for over an hour.
1: Real.
0: That is a fact. In Lake
1: Tahoe, I'm getting
0: Tahoe,
1: most of these right,
0: Bubble Bath. A trapped bear accidentally leaned on a car horn for over an hour. What?
1: If I came back from like a hike and there was a bear in my car, I'd flip.
0: I'd just
1: flip
0: leave the
1: out.
0: Car.
1: I'd be like, yeah. I'm never, that's...
0: What if it was Yogi Bear?
1: Well, that's different. Yogi Bear!
0: Man arrested for riding horse through Taco Bell drive-thru.
1: Real.
0: That is a fact. That was in Kentucky.
1: Yeah.
0: Police said a man after he rode a horse through a Taco Bell drive-thru late at night.
1: Wow.
0: I mean, what?
1: He was hungry.
0: I mean, you know what? The fact that most of these are real headlines is just...
1: Oh, I know.
0: Crazy. I mean... I didn't make them up.
1: Yeah.
0: New Jersey declares pizza. What?
1: Huh?
0: This doesn't even make sense.
1: So are you doing your work when you're here, you mean? Doing that again?
0: Okay.
1: Got to work.
2: Too much Roma wine, maybe?
0: No, this is real.
1: Too much Roma.
0: Okay, I'm going to read it aloud.
1: All right, let's read it aloud.
0: New Jersey declares pizza the official state vegetable.
1: Real.
0: It's fiction. You should have known that. Library evacuated after raccoon falls through the ceiling.
1: Real.
0: That is real. Daytona Beach, Florida. A raccoon crashed through the ceiling tiles. Oh, my gosh.
3: What?
0: Minnesota couple discovers frozen mammoth in backyard.
1: Frozen mammoth in backyard. No, I don't think
0: so. No, that did not happen. Yeah. Police respond after loose kangaroo hops along interstate.
1: Real.
0: Yes, that's real. In Alabama, a police chased a runaway kangaroo spotted near the busy roadway. What?
1: Yeah.
0: Here's the last one.
1: Okay.
0: School bans tag because kids were too competitive. The game.
1: Yeah. I'll say real.
0: That is a fact.
1: Yeah.
0: So several U.S. schools restricted tag during recess because of the overly aggressive play.
1: Mike, I think I only got one wrong.
0: No, you got more than
1: one. One or two.
0: Maybe more than
2: that. Yeah, that's about right.
1: Don't make a misstep, Lisa.
0: He did not get one wrong.
1: Don't make a misstep. You're doing well.
0: I think you got.
1: Lisa.
0: No, it's not a misstep. It's a fact.
1: I only got like one or two wrong.
0: I think that's not correct.
1: Okay.
0: Okay. Here I go misstepping again.
1: Oh, boy. You're doing so well until that segment. Hey.
0: Do you mean arguing with you or misstepping?
1: Anything that might, you know, irritate me. I am King Carl.
0: Irritation is different.
1: Any irritation means you're making a misstep. You know what I mean?
0: Mm-hmm.
1: So don't irritate me.
0: Everybody irritates you.
1: Okay. When we come back, we're going to tune into a very scary episode of Inner Sanctum. Stick around.
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0: Carl, you know that half of all adults have high blood pressure because you are one of them.
1: Mm-hmm.
0: And here's what makes it dangerous. You don't feel it. There's no signals and no warning. 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And then most people assume their blood pressure is fine, but in actuality, it is not. So what do?
1: Yeah.
0: 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It's a powder version, which is, I know, what you use.
1: Yep.
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1: 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It will more than likely lower your blood pressure. It did for me. It will for you. And to make this offer even better, when you get your order confirmation number after you use my name, Carl, for your 20% off, send that order confirmation to me, carl@classicradioclub.com, because I'll send you 100 half-hour classic radio shows via digital download links. All right, Lisa, it's time for Inner Sanctum Mystery. This was a program created by the great Hyman Brown. And it started on radio in 1941, lasted until 1952. Each episode began with the opening of a creaking, squeaking door and ended with the same door closing. So it was great. It was bookended with the creaking door. In each of the episodes, there was a host. In the beginning, it was Raymond Edward Johnson. He was Raymond, our host, who introduced each story in a mockingly sardonic tone. It was great. I mean, he just set the tone. He was creepy. There was this organ music that was, you know, played by Lou White. And you would want to put the covers up close, you know, because these stories were shocking. We have a good one for you now from August 28th, 1945, called Dead Man's Deal, and it stars Larry Haynes. Here's part one of Inner Sanctum Mystery.
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0: Good evening, friends of the Inner Sanctum. This is your host. Welcome again through the squeaking door. Did you miss her? You know, we haven't been around to haunt you these last 8 weeks. Yes, that's right. Death takes a vacation. Where have we been? Oh, we spent our vacation in a nice, cool place. Underground. Of course, we missed your smiling faces, but where we went, everybody grinned. Yes, they couldn't help it. They were grinning skulls. Too bad you couldn't all come along.
1: Good evening, Mr. Host.
0: Well, hello, Mary Bennett. Say, Mary, on my vacation, I met someone who had something very nice to say about Lipton tea. Yes, it was a ghost. And he said the flavor of Lipton's was out of this world.
1: I suppose you think that's a real testimonial.
0: But of course, no other product has ever been endorsed by a ghost.
1: Well, I can tell you that Lipton's isn't looking for such compliments. What pleases them is the fact that more real people drink Lipton tea than any other brand. And what's more, they drink it all year round. Right now, lots of folks are enjoying Lipton's as an iced beverage, because it certainly makes a cold meal taste better. Yes, and Lipton's iced tea is grand between meals, too. It's a welcoming, refreshing drink to serve when your guests drop in at your house. You see, Lipton tea has that famous brisk flavor. Now, that word brisk, B-R-I-S-K, means that Lipton's always tastes fresh and full-bodied, never flat or wishy-washy. So, get acquainted with Lipton's real soon, won't you, folks?
0: Yes, and if you'd like to get acquainted with murder real soon, then listen to Dead Man's Deal. It's an original radio play by that chill master, Emil Tepperman. And our star tonight is Larry Haynes, who plays the role of Joe Lester. It all happened to Joe Lester, who's really a small-time gambler and who had no business in that big-time game with Barney Flood and Dan Kilmer and Nick Zapparetti and the others. But it's really Lester's story. So here he is to tell it to you.
2: I guess it was the biggest poker game I ever took a hand in. It was in Barney Flood's room, number 327, the Brandon Hotel. They were all big shots. I had to play a careful game. I only had about $3,000, and if I didn't nurse it, a single deal could wipe me out.
3: What's the matter, Lester? Playing kind of tight, aren't you?
2: Whatever, Barney. Man's entitled to play his own game, isn't he?
3: Sure. Maybe you don't belong in this one. You need guts for this game. You tell him, Dan.
4: Maybe Lester doesn't know what guts are, buddy.
2: Now listen, you.
4: Don't try to get tough, Lester. It wouldn't be healthy.
3: Lester saw at me, Dan. Saw because I took his girl away from him. How didn't you, Lester?
2: Suppose we leave Louise out of this, Barney. If she prefers you, that's okay with me.
3: That's mighty big of you, Lester.
2: That's why I hated Barney Flood. Yeah. He'd taken Louise away from me. And Louise was the only thing in the world I loved. And what was worse, Barney Flood and his man Dan Kilmer were laughing at me because they knew I didn't have the guts to do anything about it. But then it came. The hand I'd been waiting for. Dan Kilmer was dealing. Barney Flood opened blind.
3: I opened for 1,000.
4: I dropped.
5: That's me.
2: The others all dropped out. But when I picked up my 5 cards, I found I had 3 aces. This was the way I'd wanted it. Just Barney Flood and me. And me with a strong hand before the buy. Now I'd show him who had guts. I counted out $2,000 and $100 bills and shoved them out on the table. I see you, Barney. And raise your 1,000.
3: Oh. So our little Lester's waking up. Okay, I see the raise. Just the two of us, hmm?
4: How many cards, Barney?
3: 1.
4: Right. And how many do you want, Big Shot?
2: I'll take 2.
4: There you are.
2: My hands were a little clammy as I picked them up. I looked at the cards. And suddenly I felt as if I'd inherited the whole universe. I had bought an extra ace. I held 4 aces.
3: Well, Big Shot, I bought something here. I think it's the winning hand. I'm going to bet the works. Here. All the cash I have with me. 90 grand.
4: 90 grand? Gee,
2: wait. I felt the sweat on my hands as I watched him push the money out on a table. 90 grand he was betting. And I had him beat with my four aces. But I couldn't see his bet. All I had was about $1,000.
3: Come on, big shot. What are you waiting for?
2: You know, I haven't got that much money.
3: And you shouldn't be playing in this game, Tin Horn.
2: You're taking advantage of me, Barney. You're trying to show me up. You know I have to drop out, even with a better hand.
3: Oh, so you think you have a better hand, eh?
2: Make the bet inside my limit, and you'll see.
3: All right, Lester. We'll see what kind of a gambler you really are. Here, I'll withdraw this 90 grand bet. I'll make another kind of bet. A bet you can see. If you have the guts.
2: Well, what kind of bet?
3: I'll bet my life against your life. The man who loses this deal agrees to commit suicide.
2: For a full minute after Barney Flood made his proposition, the room was so quiet you could hear a pin drop. Barney Flood and I sat facing each other across the table, our closed cards in our hands. These were the biggest stakes men had ever played for. A life against a life. The other players were stunned and frightened by it. They wanted no part of it. One by one, they made lame excuses and faded from the room.
5: Hi, Dan.
2: Only Dan Kilmer was left with Barney and me.
4: Look, Barney, why should you risk your life against this punk's life?
3: This is the way it's going to be, Dan. Lester hates me. Don't you, Lester?
2: Yes, Barney. I hate you.
3: You see, Dan, he hates me because deep down inside of him, he knows he isn't as good as I am. All right. This is the showdown. One of us walks out of this room alive. The loser stays here with a bullet in his brain. Is that okay with you, Lester?
2: Yeah. Yeah, sure, it's okay with me, but I don't want Dan in the room. It's just between you and me. Let him go out before we uncover our cards.
3: All right.
4: But listen, Bart.
3: You heard him, Dan, just the two of us.
4: Okay.
3: Leave your gun here on the table, Dan.
4: I don't like...
3: Do as I say.
4: Okay.
3: Thanks. Now go down to the lobby and wait.
4: So long.
6: I'll be waiting in the lobby.
3: Okay, Lester. There's no backing out now. We'll open our hands. The loser picks up that gun and blows his brains out.
2: This was the minute I'd been waiting for. My lips were dry. I wet them with my tongue. Now, at last, I had Barney Flood exactly where I wanted him. Okay, Barney. Read them and weep. How do you like these? One ace, two aces, three aces, four aces. How do you like them, Barney?
3: Four aces,
2: I kept my eyes on Barney. I wanted to milk the last drop of satisfaction out of that moment. But he was a born gambler. His face didn't show a thing. He sighed, and slowly he began to turn over his own cards. Three of hearts, four of hearts, five of hearts, six of hearts, seven of hearts. A straight flush.
3: Well, Lester, straight flush beats four of a kind.
2: You only bought one card.
3: That's right. I went in with three, four, five, and six of hearts. I bought the seven of hearts.
2: A straight flush, eh? I can't believe it. I've lost.
3: Yes, Lester. You've lost. You've lost your life. And a gambler always pays up. There's the gun, Lester. Go ahead. A gambler always pays up.
2: I curled my finger around the trigger. I stood up and leaned across the table. I pointed the gun at Barney Flood and I shot him in the head. Now I had to work fast and carefully. I had it all figured out. When I shot Barney, I leaned over the table so the barrel of the gun was close to his head. There were powder burns on his temple around the wound. I wiped my fingerprints off the gun and pressed Barney's hand around the barrel. Next, I turned my attention to the card table. This was important. I left my four aces intact where I laid them out. But I changed Barney's hand slightly. I removed the seven of hearts, replaced it in the deck. In Riffle's doodle, I found the seven of diamonds. I substituted this for the seven of hearts. Now Barney's hand was no longer a straight flush. It was an ordinary straight. And my four aces were better. So now it looked as if I had won the game. I was ready. I picked up the phone and asked the operator to connect me with the police. Hello? Police headquarters? This is Joe Lester. I'm in room 327 of the Brandon Hotel. Barney Flood has just committed suicide.
5: And that's the first portion of the Inner Sanctum Mystery with Dead Man's Deal from August 28, 1945, starring Larry Haynes. We'll get back to it in more of Hollywood 360 after this.
7: With SRN News, I'm Bob Agnew in Washington. The Government Accountability Office says improper payments keep climbing. The GAO estimates $186 billion in improper payments in fiscal 2025, up $24 billion year over year, with total errors nearing $3 trillion since 2003. The Trump administration is warning more than 500 hospitals to disclose basic cost information, saying the hidden pricing drives up costs for American families. Hospitals that fail to comply could face penalties up to $2 million a year. Officials say stronger enforcement will help patients shop for care and curb runaway health care spending ahead of the midterm elections. Ford is recalling more than 250,000 vehicles that were incorrectly repaired under a previous recall. It had been meant to fix a problem that caused the engine to stall while driving. This is SRN News.
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9: Here's your forecast on News Talk 1250 KBRF. Continuing for the overnight tonight. Seeing a mostly clear skies down to 52 for our low. Going to be breezy and a 66 for Saturday. Decreasing clouds. 46 for Saturday night's low. Nice sunny, 71 for Sunday's high. 47 mostly clear Sunday night. A little bit of showers and thunderstorms possible Monday into Monday night. 75 Monday, 72 for Tuesday's high. That's your forecast on News Talk 1250.
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5: 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Okay, Lisa, we're listening to a really scary and fun episode of Inner Sanctum Mystery called Dead Man's Deal, starring Larry Haynes, and it's from August 28, 1945. Here's the conclusion.
16: It looks as if Lester has carefully set the stage for foul play. He has to be careful if he wants people to believe that Barney has committed suicide, because that's the last thing in the world a man would do. How about it, Mary? What side are you betting on? I'll give you odds that Lester isn't caught.
1: Why, you know very well that I don't bet.
16: Oh, come on, Mary. I'll tell you what. I'll bet you my Sunday shroud against a package of Lipton tea.
1: Oh, my gracious, I never know what you're going to say next. But I still don't believe in gambling. And, folks, if you feel the same way about it, then I know you'll like Lipton tea, because you can always be sure of its flavor. Tea experts describe that flavor by saying it's brisk. B-R-I-S-K. And brisk flavor means that Lipton's always tastes fresh and vigorous, never flat or insipid. Lipton's is a real experience in tea drinking. That's why I always say that you don't know how good tea can be till you know how good Lipton's is.
16: And now let's go back to Joe Lester. Let's see if his airtight scheme to make Barney Flood's murder look like suicide goes over with the police. Yes, and let's hope it's not so airtight that it leaves him dangling in air at the end of a hangman's noose.
2: At headquarters, all the players told the same story. How Barney Flood had proposed a suicide bet, and how they'd all cleared out. Inspector Larkin dismissed them all, leaving only Dan Kilmer and myself in the office with him and the stenographer.
17: Now, you, Kilmer.
4: Yes, Inspector.
17: You're Barney Flood's right-hand man?
4: Well, you know I have a private detective's license. Barney paid me to be his bodyguard.
17: You worked for Barney a long time?
4: That's right.
17: Lester says you left your gun on the table. Is that right?
4: That's right. Then I went out.
17: Okay, Lester. It's your story from here. What happened after Kilmer went out?
2: Well, Barney and I uncovered our hands. He had a small straight, but I had four aces. You saw the cards lying there on the table?
17: Yeah, I saw them. What happened then?
2: Well, Barney said, well, I guess I lose. He picked up the gun. I tried to stop him, but he said a gambler always pays up. And he put the gun to his head and pulled the trigger before I could stop him.
17: Hmm. What do you think of that story, Kilmer?
4: I think he lies.
17: Makes you think so?
4: I can't say.
17: Ah, that's no evidence. Looks like suicide. I'm afraid there's no charge told, John Lester. I wish there was.
2: Hey, You mean I'm free to go?
17: Yeah, sure. Go on. Get out.
2: Dan Kilmer gave me a dirty look, but I only grinned at him. I got up and went to the door. Everything was going my way. I was rid of Barney Flood. I'd committed the perfect murder. And now I was free to go to Louise.
1: You know, it's awful funny.
2: Hmm? What's awful funny, Louise?
1: How Barney killed himself. Here's your drink.
2: Oh, thanks. There's nothing funny about it. He lost and he paid off.
1: Yeah, I know, but somehow I can't imagine Barney losing a hand like that.
2: Now, listen, Louise, you stop thinking about Barney. He's dead, see, and I'm alive, and I'm not letting any other man have you. Is that plain?
1: Yes, darling, it's plain.
2: Come here, baby. That's better. You know, I'm crazy about you.
1: You seem to have changed. You seem so strong.
2: Yeah, you bet. From now on, nothing stops me. You know what? We're getting married. Tomorrow. We won't wait.
1: I'd better answer the phone.
2: I'll let it ring.
1: No, you better let me answer it.
2: Well, okay, go ahead. But make it snappy, will you?
1: I will, darling. Hello? Yes, this is Plaza 87790.
2: I watched her at the phone. And she was more beautiful than anything I'd ever known. That was the happiest I'll ever be. That one short moment while I watched her at the phone. And then it was over.
1: Yes. Yes, he's here, but who is this? What are you talking about? No. No, it can't be. Please. Please, I...
2: Her voice trailed off into a sob, and she hung up. She looked as if all her life had been drained out of her body by that phone call. Louise, who was that? Who was that on the phone? What did he say?
1: He said to remind you about the Seven of Hearts. He said you know what he meant.
2: Seven of Hearts. The card I'd substituted in Barney Flood's hand. But no one could know about the Seven of Hearts. Barney was the only one. And he was dead. Who gave you that message, Louise? Who was that on the phone?
1: He didn't give his name, but I recognized the voice.
2: Louise, for heaven's sakes, tell me who it was.
1: I can't believe it, but I'd swear it was Barney Flood.
2: And then the phone rang again.
1: It's the phone again. He's calling back.
2: I'll answer it. Pushed Louise roughly aside. Slowly, I walked toward the ringing phone, almost in a daze, and picked it up. I think I must have been expecting it, because I wasn't surprised when I heard that voice. I only felt numb.
18: Hello, Lester. I'm waiting for you. Outside the house, across the street. Won't you come out and talk to me about the Seven of Hearts?
2: Seven of Hearts. He wanted to talk to me about the Seven of Hearts. And he was waiting outside. But who? I dropped the phone and went to the window, pulled back the blind and peered out. At first, I saw nothing. And then I spotted him. A shadowy figure standing in a doorway across the street with his hat brim pulled low over his face. And just then a car swept down the street. Its headlights illuminated the doorway, and I got a quick look at the face. There was blood dripping from under the hat brim. I'll never remember how I managed to get out of Louise's apartment. Not the front way. I didn't dare go out into the street with that shadowy figure waiting out there. I stumbled blindly down the back stairs, flight after flight, almost tripping, skinning my hands on the banisters, bruising my elbows, but I didn't care. I wanted to get away from there.
19: Taxi, mister?
2: Huh? What?
19: Taxi, mister.
2: Taxi. Yeah, sure. Get going, quick.
19: Sure, but where to?
2: Where to? I didn't care. Anywhere, as long as it was away from here. Home, that was the place. I'd go home and shut myself up and not answer the phone. 17 Glidden Road, quick.
19: Right.
2: I heaved a sigh of relief as we pulled away. Out of pure instinct, I suppose, I looked out the rear window. Suddenly, the blood began to pound in my head like a thunderous avalanche. Because back there at the corner was that same shadowy figure, getting into another cab, pointing after my taxi. Faster, faster, driver, you gotta go faster.
19: Hey, what's wrong, mister?
2: Look, that cab behind us. $20 if you lose it.
19: What cab?
2: That one, you fool, the cab behind us.
19: Hey, one of us must be nuts. Or maybe you had a couple too many. There isn't any cab behind us.
2: I turned around and looked again. My driver was right. The street was empty as far back as I could see.
19: Here you are, mister. 17 Glidden Road.
2: I got out of the cab and saw that the driver was looking at me as if he thought I was drunk or crazy. My shirt was wet with perspiration. My head began to throb and everything swam before my eyes. Then a voice began to whisper in my ear like a terrible refrain.
20: Seven of hearts. Seven of hearts. Seven of hearts.
2: I leaned weakly against the taxi
20: cab.
2: Seven
20: of hearts.
2: So, mister, I looked down the street.
20: Seven of hearts. Seven of hearts.
2: Same shadowy figure with a hat and pulled low over the bloody face.
20: Seven of hearts.
2: Walking toward me.
20: Seven of hearts. Seven of hearts.
2: Seven of hearts. Coming toward me faster. And the refrain ringing in my ears. I couldn't
20: seven
2: stand
20: hearts.
2: It. I flung myself into
20: seven
2: the cab.
20: Hearts.
2: I wanted safety.
20: Seven
2: action.
20: Of hearts.
2: Strike the police headquarters.
20: Seven of hearts.
2: Police headquarters, I burst into Inspector Larkin's office. He was in there talking to Dan Kilmer.
17: What's your idea of barging in here, Lester?
2: I've got to talk to you, Inspector.
19: Hey, what's wrong, big shot? You look all broken
2: you
19: up.
2: You keep out of this, Dan. I've come to see the inspector.
17: What do you want?
2: I want protection. You got to protect me.
17: Protect against whom?
2: Against Barney Flood. He's come back.
17: Is he gagged?
2: No, it's no gag.
19: That guy's gone nuts.
2: No, I tell you, Barney Flood's come back. At first, I thought it was a phony. But now I'm sure it's Barney Flood.
17: How do you know it's Barney Flood?
2: Because... I stopped short. I'd almost said too much. I couldn't tell him about the Seven of Hearts. I couldn't tell him... Why, I was sure it couldn't be anybody else but Barney Flood.
17: Get out of here, Lester. I've got no time to waste.
2: But you've got to assign an officer to protect me. I'm afraid to go home.
17: Look, Lester, I think you're going nuts the way Dan says. If I signed an officer to you, everybody'd say I was going nuts, too. Signing a cop to protect a man against a ghost.
2: But I insist.
17: Get out!
2: Look, Dan, will you help me?
19: What? Oh, me?
2: What, you're not working now, are you?
19: No, I lost my job when Barney died.
2: Well, look, how about a job? Working for me. Protecting me, yeah?
19: Against a ghost? Against Barney Flood's ghost?
2: Well, what do you care as long as I pay you?
19: Okay, Lester. You've hired me.
2: Good. Come on, then. Come home with me. I want you to sit up with me all night, huh? Dan Kilmer came home with me. And we sat up, whiling the time away, playing two-handed poker.
19: My deal, Lester.
2: Yeah. Yeah, sure.
19: So you're really scared, huh, Lester?
2: Don't laugh at me, Dan. You'd be scared, too, if you'd seen what I saw.
19: You mean, like the guy with the blood on his face?
2: How'd you know about that?
19: And the telephone call about the Seven of Hearts?
2: The Seven of...
19: I figured that stuff would sort of get you on edge.
2: What do you mean?
19: I mean that I'm the one that planted that man outside Louise's apartment. That was me on the telephone.
2: You?
19: Sure. That cab driver was my man, too. I had him planted out in back of Louise's house. He was waiting for you to come out the back way. You see, Lester, I had you figured right. Every move.
2: You did all that? What was the idea?
19: I wanted to get you right here. Like this. Afraid of your own shadow.
2: What? What for?
19: Pick them up.
2: Picked up the cards. I stared at them. It was four aces. The same hand I'd held with Barney Flood.
19: How would you like to make a little bet on your hand, Lester? Against mine. Say, your life against my life, hmm?
0: What do you mean?
19: Don't you get it yet? Here, I'll turn my cards over for you. See? Three of hearts, four of hearts, five of hearts, six of hearts, and the seven of hearts. You see, Lester, my hand does have the seven of hearts in it. So did Barney Flood's. Before you took it out.
0: How do you know about the seven of hearts? For a long time, Dan Kilmer didn't say anything. He just sat there, looking at me. Then he got up. He took out his gun. Laid it on the table. Then he went to the door.
19: How did I know about the seven of hearts? You see, Lester, I dealt the other hand, too.
0: Barney Flood was right. A gambler must always pay up. The gun is ready on the table. And now, I'm ready, too.

0: Oh, poor Lester. He's in a very grave situation now. Yeah, so grave he needs the help of an undertaker. But he was only a beginner in crime. He might have done better if he hadn't come to such an untimely end.
1: Well, I've got no sympathy to waste on him. He shouldn't have gotten into that poker game in the first place.
0: Oh, I don't know. I never forget the time I played strip poker with a bunch of ghosts. Say, was I lucky that day? Yes, you should have seen those ghosts shedding their ectoplasm.
1: I declare, I don't know why you're always talking about ghosts.
0: Oh, they're such lucky guys. They always keep cool. Even in the summer, the least little breeze goes right through them.
1: Well, I'd rather be a human being. Real honest folks have a good way of keeping cool, too. They just make themselves a refreshing pitcher of Lipton's iced tea. Yes, there's nothing like Lipton's to perk you up on a hot day. I guess it's that famous brisk flavor that makes all the difference. It's so rich and lively. Whether you drink it iced or hot, there's nothing that can beat Lipton's. The tea with the brisk flavor.
0: And now a word of advice. You can't afford to gamble with death because the loser never gets a chance to stage a comeback. And what's more, friends, if all the corpses on this program were laid end to end, they'd be a lot more comfortable. Oh, by the way, this month's Inner Sanctum mystery novel is Puzzle for Wantons by Patrick Quentin. Yes, and next week's Inner Sanctum story, directed by Hyman Brown, and brought to you by Lipton Tea and Lipton Soup. Next week's story is going to blow the tubes in your radio. It's about a beautiful woman who marries a dead man. Now there's an unusual romance. And this graveyard Romeo has second sight and always knows who's going to be murdered next. Well, of course he's got second sight. He lost his first sight when he died. See? Now it's time to close the squeaking door until next Tuesday. So, good night. Pleasant dreams.
1: Folks, even with a cold meal, most of us have a craving for one hot dish. Well, why not make that one hot dish Lipton's Noodle Soup? You see, Lipton's has a real old-fashioned taste, a chickeny taste, just like real homemade chicken soup. And yet it's so easy to prepare. That's because Lipton's comes in an envelope. You just empty the contents of the envelope into boiling water, and in no time at all, soup's on. Just as quick and simple as that. And yet Lipton's noodle soup is blessed with a real chickeny flavor, and it's brimful of tender golden egg noodles. So, folks, don't forget Lipton's Noodle Soup. And don't forget to tune in next Tuesday night for another Inner Sanctum Mystery.
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0: That's Inner Sanctum Mystery from August 28th, 1945, Dead Man's Deal, starring Larry Haynes. And that was sponsored by Lipton Tea and Lipton Soup. And I always love when they have Mary Bennett, the commercial spokesperson for Lipton Tea. Reminds me of you. I don't know why, but she does. She has that really interesting voice, like a smile in her voice. And I always think of, when I'm listening to these shows, I always listen and I think of you.
1: I'll have to listen
0: yeah,
1: to it.
0: Yeah. It's a compliment.
1: Okay.
0: It's a compliment.
1: Thanks. You didn't miss that?
0: No. I hope you enjoyed Inner Sanctum. Want to hear about something really cool, Lisa? I know you know about it, and I know Mike Bubble Bath Costello knows about it, but maybe some of our listeners don't understand or realize that we actually have a link of this show. So we broadcast on Saturday night, and then by Monday, you can get a link of the full five-hour show, minus some of the commercials, and then we add a Radio Rarities podcast to it. So you can get, it's so convenient, a link sent to you by like Monday afternoon of the entire show that we just broadcast on Saturday night. And a lot of times you may be listening to the show late at night. 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
0: In our next hour, Jane Wyman makes a guest appearance on the Edgar Bergen and Charlie McCarthy show from 1947. But first, Lisa Wolfe Dillon is our lyricist for Learning the Lyrics. Lisa will read popular song lyrics. I'll try to guess the name of the songs while you play along at home. Right, Lisa?
1: That's right.
0: Okay, see you soon.

0: week. That model is a limited version of the even more advanced Mythos, to which the company has tightly limited access due to cybersecurity fears. In a statement, Anthropic said it disagrees with the government's handling of the matter, saying it received the directive from the U.S. government Friday afternoon, and it did not specify the national security concerns. Bernie Bennett, Washington.
1: The administration is warning more than 500 hospitals to disclose basic cost information. It says hidden pricing is driving up the cost for American families. You'll find breaking news and analysis at townhall.com. Elon Musk has become the world's first ever trillionaire after his SpaceX IPO skyrocketed to a higher closing value on Wall Street. Musk marked the opening of trading on NASDAQ, where the company's shares are now listed.
2: Hard to believe that a little company that started in a warehouse in El Segundo is now going public for the with the largest IPO that ever. And let me tell you, if people had told me this was going to happen, I was like, man, you must be smoking some really good crack, because I think this company's going to fail.
1: Musk said the company needed the infusion of cash by going public to fund ambitious projects, including an eventual colony on Mars. More of these stories at townhall.com.
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6: 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A Pelican Rapids man who was originally charged with kidnapping, burglary, and robbery has been sentenced to 2 months in custody. On Thursday, 29-year-old Alberto Ramirez was sentenced to 60 days in Ottawa County custody and 5 years of probation after he pleaded to second-degree burglary in April. Prosecutors say that Pelican Rapids police responded to a break-in at an apartment on the morning of October 19, 2025, and found one victim that had been assaulted. The victim said that while he was asleep, three or four men had entered his apartment unmasked. He told police that he suspected that he was attacked because his roommate had stolen a bottle of alcohol from a local liquor store, and the store had posted both men's photos on its Facebook page. The men took the bottle of liquor and the victim's phone and left. Later, investigators got in contact with the roommate, who said that he had been at a house party earlier when three or four men assaulted him and said that they wanted to take him to where the other victim was to, quote, take care of the stealing, end quote. Court documents say the second victim and Ramirez were driven by 23-year-old Jose Blandon Rivera to the apartment. Court documents say that Ramirez told investigators that he had seen the kidnapping victim at the house party and recognized him as being involved in the liquor store theft and wanted to collect the money and return it to the store. He said he and his group of friends confronted the man, who admitted to the theft and gave them $24. Ramirez said that he wanted to collect the rest of the money, and the group decided to go to the victim's apartment. What began as a routine ATV ride turned into a life-saving rescue for two West Fargo men in northern Minnesota. Authorities say 68-year-old Catherine Wessner of Alexandria had been missing for 3 days when the pair discovered her trapped in a mud-filled puddle on a remote trail near Bacchus. Wessner was dehydrated, severely sunburned, and barely able to call out for help after apparently slipping into what rescuers described as quicksand-like mud. The men pulled her to safety and called 911. Wessner was taken to a hospital and is expected to recover. Two people were taken to the hospital after a five-car pileup in Lake Park Thursday afternoon. The State Patrol says at the intersection of Highway 10 and 2nd Street, just after 12:30, a rear-end chain reaction happened involving five cars. 86-year-old

0: Forrest Maelstrom of Detroit Lakes and 35-year-old Randall Doden of Moorhead both suffered non-life-threatening injuries in the crash. They were taken to Essentia Health St. Mary's in Detroit Lakes for treatment. Four other people involved were not hurt. Minnesota is restoring Medicaid payments to some providers who were removed during the state's recent revalidation effort aimed at identifying fraud and protecting federal funding. More than 3,400 providers were previously terminated after being classified as high-risk service providers. Some affected providers say they were caught off guard by the process and that legitimate businesses were swept up in the crackdown. State officials say the review is continuing as they work to distinguish fraudulent operators from providers delivering essential care. The Minnesota Department of Agriculture is seeking ideas and input for the 2027 Minnesota Organic Conference. Farmers, educators, researchers, and advocates are encouraged to suggest session topics and speakers for the annual event. The conference, which has connected producers with organic farming experts for more than 20 years, is set for January 7th and 8th at the River's Edge Convention Center in St. Cloud. Last week, the staff at the Humane Society of Ottertail County moved back into their location on Fir Avenue as work has wrapped up on the facility's $2.1 million expansion project. Executive Director Chris Cannon says the renovations allow for the Humane Society to show the animals at their best.
1: The entire space that we did not have before for animals, the public can come through and actually see those animals. They'll be able to meet them in our meet and greet area over here. So we're really excited to be able to show these animals in a better light and hopefully be able to find their homes faster.
0: Along with having better places to showcase animals looking for adoptions, the larger space will also allow for new programs like the Rescue Readers Program, where school-age kids can come and read to the animals.
1: You know, studies have shown that, you know, kids reading to animals can help calm the animals, and it also helps with reading comprehension for the kids. So it's a win-win for everybody.
0: The Humane Society of Ottertail County is inviting the public to a ribbon-cutting ceremony and tours celebrating the renovated facility on June 26th from 4 to 6. On June 27th, the organization will be holding Foster Fest from 11 to 2. The event is for people interested in becoming animal foster families to hear from current fosters about what it's like to foster animals from the Humane Society. For KBRFradio.com News, I'm Derek Sidian. Get more news at KBRFradio.com. 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
7: This is the Sugar Beet Report, bringing you the latest information from NDSU throughout the sugar beet growing season. There's always good news and bad news when it comes to growing sugar beet. Here with an update is Emma Burt, research agronomist for the Mindac Farmers Cooperative. Emma, how did spring planting go in your area?
8: Spring planting went really well, I would say, for the most part this year. A bulk of our crop was able to get in that end of April timeframe, which is really all you can ask for. Things were growing along great. We had timely rains to activate those pre-emergence herbicides, so weed control started off on the right foot. And then we had some wind issues, some big wind events. That resulted in a replant situation a little bit heavier than what we are used to. Roughly 10% of our acres needed to be replanted this year, which is about five times what our average is. That's a hefty hit right there. But those originally planted beets, they're looking great right now.
7: How's the crop progressed, and how's the insect and weed battle?
8: Things are really looking good right now. Our originally planted crop is about the 10 plus leaf stage on average. The root is roughly the size of your thumb. And then those replants are obviously a little further behind. They're in about the 4 to 6 leaf stage, but they're still looking great, growing just like they should be. Insect pressure has really been minimal this year, aside from our typical hotspot root maggot area in our northern district. But growers were able to maintain control there, and that doesn't appear to be an issue going forward. And then weed control has really been pretty good as well. We've had activating rains as we've needed them, so our laybys were able to be down into the soil solution, so we should have continued weed control as we go forward. Yeah, like I said, that rain has been really fairly timely. We're not too wet anywhere, but we're also really not too dry on the overall. As we start to transition into the Cercospora spraying season here, it would be okay if the rain wanted to maybe take a back seat for the next few weeks, and then we'll take a little shot and then take a few weeks off again.
7: What's going on with weeds right now?
8: Where the crop is sitting right now, most growers are going to be applying their second lay-by application for weed control this next week here. And then in about 10 to 12 days after that, it'll be time to make that first Cercospora application. Then we'll follow a 10 to 12 day spray interval following that first one.
7: Emma, how is Cercospora leaf spot in your area? Has it been a tough one?
8: Cercospora's been a tough one the last couple of years for sure. 2025 especially, the environment was just the most conducive it could have been for the disease to really thrive. You know, that hot, wet, humid, lots of rainfall. So the disease really was aggressive last year, and we have a lot of inoculum coming into this season. We have a strong fungicide program in place, and we are hopeful that growers follow that program, and by doing so, they'll be able to maintain good control, and we will have a very nice crop on the horizon here.
7: Thanks, Emma. Our guest has been Emma Burt, research agronomist for the Mindac Farmers Cooperative. This is the Sugar Beet Report, bringing you the latest information from NDSU throughout the sugar beet growing season.
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18: If you've had a wet spring with delayed planting, or if you've had hail or other issues that forced you to replant soybeans in June, my number one piece of advice is to stay positive. You can still get pretty good yields planted today. And by putting a crop in and controlling weeds this season, you're likely setting yourself up to have a better crop next year compared to just letting that ground sit idle. Here are our tips for success. First, don't be afraid to plant an early season bean. Yes, early beans have slightly less yield potential than full season beans, but the difference anymore is pretty small. On our farm, for example, we like to plant an early group 2 soybean normally, but in June, we'd drop back to something in the ones, and if planting gets really late, we're not afraid to use a group 0. As the days progress in June, it makes complete sense to move to an earlier maturing soybean, but work with your seed supplier to make sure you still have the right defensive traits for your area. If your planting has been delayed because it's been too wet, that means diseases like Phytophthora and Pythium are more likely to occur than normal. While the defensive characteristics are important, seed treatment is often an even bigger factor. The tendency with late planting, though, is to cut costs and skip the seed treatment, but we don't normally recommend that. Now, if it was a drought year, I may consider it, but definitely not in a wet year. Yield potential is still high, but not if your crop is devastated by diseases. Good seed treatments help the plant for 1 to 2 months after planting, so pick a good, complete seed treatment. We'll talk about other late planting considerations in soybeans as the Ag PhD radio update continues.
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18: The later you plant, the less likely your soybeans will canopy well, especially if you're planting earlier maturing beans. Therefore, narrow row spacings will likely pay better, and weed control will be more important if you instead stay with wider rows. We still recommend using 3-per-ease and follow with something that will control your weeds post-emerge. One thing few people talk about with late beans is fertility. Soybeans need a tremendous amount of potassium, and in a very wet year where soil microbes have likely died, double inoculation and added nitrogen often pay as well. When it comes to fungicide use, here again, if you've had lots of moisture, this is something we definitely would not skip. Usually the best timing for fungicide in soybeans, in the absence of white mold, is to spray as soon as you see the first pods in the field. That's usually mid to late July. Fungicides have come down in price, so there are some very inexpensive options if cost is your concern. When you spray a fungicide, we always recommend adding a little fulvic acid and making sure that your water pH is below 7. Fungicide timing is usually when bugs hit soybeans the worst, so be sure to scout your fields just like if you planted them on time. Whether your yield potential is still 60 bushel beans or 40 bushel beans, insects, diseases, and weeds can quickly rob your profits. I'm Darren Hefty.
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27: MNN, I'm Jason Dinesen. A Rochester woman is facing 8 felony charges in connection with a Medicaid fraud scheme. 42-year-old Jessica Arneson is alleged to have stolen $185,000 while working as a Medicaid care coordinator for the Maurer County Department of Health and Human Services between 2020 and 2023. The U.S. House Oversight Committee says Minnesota Governor Tim Walz and Attorney General Keith Ellison had warnings about fraud dating back to at least 2018, but failed to take actions as the problems grew. Republican Congressman Pete Stauber.
28: The Walz administration and Ellison knew about it, and they did nothing. This was taxpayer money. Everyone should be furious, no matter what your political affiliation is.
27: Walz and Ellison deny any wrongdoing, calling the accusations politically motivated. I'm Jason Dinesen. This is MNN.
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27: MNN Sports, I'm Jason Dinesen. A home run from Brooks Lee in the bottom of the eighth inning pushed Minnesota past St. Louis last night 9-8 at Target Field. Manager Derek Shelton says it was a team win and the offense kept battling.
5: Very proud. I mean, that's a full team victory. You give a ton of credit to the hitting group. You know, Keith Beauregard and his group. I mean, because we continued to battle. I mean, we're up, we're down, we're back, and we continue to go, you know, big at bat. The Cody with the three-run homer, Royce to come right back, and then Brooksy to put us ahead. But overall, just really proud of the group. I mean, we battled through two really tough weather nights in Detroit. Tonight, the weather was not great, and our guys continue to go. Really proud.
27: The teams play again today at Target Field with first pitch at 1:10. The St. Paul Saints outslugged Toledo last night 10-9. The Saints are now 10-2 in their past 12 games. The Minnesota Lynx put an 8-game winning streak on the line when they play at Las Vegas tonight with tip-off at 7 p.m. On Thursday, the Vikings wrapped up their 3-day mandatory minicamp. Head coach Kevin O'Connell.
6: Compliments to those guys. I think they're ready for training camp. I think they're ready to pick up right where we left off as we kind of fully entered the competition phase of being able to build our team and kind of chase what our ceiling is going to be for the season.
27: The QB competition raged on between J.J. McCarthy and Kyler Murray as each got equal reps. O'Connell says you can expect to see more of the same when training camp begins next month and no starter will be named just yet. Championship games and high school lacrosse will be played today. On the boys' side, Stillwater area plays Farmington, and on the girls' side, Buffalo takes on Minnetonka. And the Minnesota Frost on Friday re-signed Lee Steckline and Grace Zumwinkel. I'm Jason Dinesen, and this is MNN.
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3: 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A Pelican Rapids man who was originally charged with kidnapping, burglary, and robbery has been sentenced to 2 months in custody. On Thursday, 29-year-old Alberto Ramirez was sentenced to 60 days in Ottawa County custody and 5 years of probation after he pleaded to second-degree burglary in April. Prosecutors say that Pelican Rapids police responded to a break-in at an apartment on the morning of October 19, 2025, and found one victim that had been assaulted. The victim said that while he was asleep, three or four men had entered his apartment unmasked. He told police that he suspected that he was attacked because his roommate had stolen a bottle of alcohol from a local liquor store, and the store had posted both men's photos on its Facebook page. The men took the bottle of liquor and the victim's phone and left. Later, investigators got in contact with the roommate, who said that he had been at a house party earlier when three or four men assaulted him and said that they wanted to take him to where the other victim was to, quote, take care of the stealing, end quote. Court documents say the second victim and Ramirez were driven by 23-year-old Jose Blandon Rivera to the apartment. Court documents say that Ramirez told investigators that he had seen the kidnapping victim at the house party and recognized him as being involved in the liquor store theft and wanted to collect the money and return it to the store. He said he and his group of friends confronted the man, who admitted to the theft and gave them $24. Ramirez said that he wanted to collect the rest of the money, and the group decided to go to the victim's apartment. What began as a routine ATV ride turned into a life-saving rescue for two West Fargo men in northern Minnesota. Authorities say 68-year-old Catherine Wessner of Alexandria had been missing for 3 days when the pair discovered her trapped in a mud-filled puddle on a remote trail near Bacchus. Wessner was dehydrated, severely sunburned, and barely able to call out for help after apparently slipping into what rescuers described as quicksand-like mud. The men pulled her to safety and called 911. Wessner was taken to a hospital and is expected to recover. Two people were taken to the hospital after a five-car pileup in Lake Park Thursday afternoon. The State Patrol says at the intersection of Highway 10 and 2nd Street, just after 12:30, a rear-end chain reaction happened involving five cars. 86-year-old DeForest Maelstrom of Detroit Lakes and 35-year-old Randall Doden of Moorhead both suffered non-life-threatening injuries in the crash. They were taken to Essentia Health St. Mary's in Detroit Lakes for treatment. Four other people involved were not hurt. Minnesota is restoring Medicaid payments to some providers who were removed during the state's recent revalidation effort aimed at identifying fraud and protecting federal funding. More than 3,400 providers were previously terminated after being classified as high-risk service providers. Some affected providers say they were caught off guard by the process and that legitimate businesses were swept up in the crackdown. State officials say the review is continuing as they work to distinguish fraudulent operators from providers delivering essential care. The Minnesota Department of Agriculture is seeking ideas and input for the 2027 Minnesota Organic Conference. Farmers, educators, researchers, and advocates are encouraged to suggest session topics and speakers for the annual event. The conference, which has connected producers with organic farming experts for more than 20 years, is set for January 7th and 8th at the River's Edge Convention Center in St. Cloud. Last week, the staff at the Humane Society of Ottertail County moved back into their location on Fir Avenue as work has wrapped up on the facility's $2.1 million expansion project. Executive Director Chris Cannon says the renovations allow for the Humane Society to show the animals at their best.
4: The entire space that we did not have before for animals, the public can come through and actually see those animals. They'll be able to meet them in our meet and greet area over here. So we're really excited to be able to show these animals in a better light and hopefully be able to find their homes faster.
3: Along with having better places to showcase animals looking for adoptions, the larger space will also allow for new programs like the Rescue Readers Program, where school-age kids can come and read to the animals.
4: You know, studies have shown that, you know, kids reading to animals can help calm the animals, and it also helps with reading comprehension for the kids. So it's a win-win for everybody.
3: The Humane Society of Otter Tail County is inviting the public to a ribbon-cutting ceremony and tours celebrating the renovated facility on June 26th from 4 to 6. On June 27th, the organization will be holding Foster Fest from 11 to 2. The event is for people interested in becoming animal foster families to hear from current fosters about what it's like to foster animals from the Humane Society. For KBRFradio.com News, I'm Derek Sidian. Get more news at KBRFradio.com. 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
27: MNN Sports, I'm Jason Dinesen. The Minnesota Twins beat St. Louis last night 9-8, powered by a home run from Brooks Lee in the bottom of the eighth. 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The St. Paul Saints outslugged Toledo last night 10-9. The Minnesota Lynx are at Las Vegas tonight with tip-off at 7 o'clock. On Thursday, the Vikings wrapped up their mandatory three-day mini-camp. Head coach Kevin O'Connell.
6: Compliments to those guys. I think they're ready for training camp. I think they're ready to pick up right where we left off as we kind of fully entered the competition phase of being able to build our team and kind of chase what our ceiling is going to be for the season.
27: And championship games and high school lacrosse will be played today. On the boys' side, Stillwater area takes on Farmington, and on the girls' side, Buffalo plays Minnetonka. I'm Jason Dinesen. This is MNN.
13: 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I'm in.
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1: This Week in Agriculture is a production of the Red River Farm Network. With a look at this week in the markets, I'm Jamie Dickerman. Grain markets ending the week on a mixed note. U.S. Commodities President Don Rose says the weather was the main mover this week.
15: Yeah, you know, I think when you look at the week in review, you know, I think the dominant issue continues to be the weather, and the weather's just conducive to a large crop. And, of course, we had a bit of a, like you alluded to, a bit of a speed bump with the June 11th Thursday's crop report. Not a whole lot in that report, but it really didn't give us anything positive. Maybe the wheat just a little bit positive, but the corn numbers larger in South America was probably the issue on corn. We're harvesting about 50% harvested in Argentina, so that corn's coming at us on an export competition. Brazil corn, about 7% harvest. That's coming at us here mildly going forward.
1: Ag Resource Company analyst Ben Buckner says we're dealing with some oversold chart patterns.
16: Yeah, I think it's principally oversold chart patterns, especially with soybeans and corn. And so we know that it's not insightful analysis, but that always gets reconciled. So we're going into a weekend, maybe some measure of economic optimism as energy prices sag. And so I think that, and we'll see in the CFTC report tonight, but it is possible that, you know, the managed fund community was net short yesterday. And so I think kind of a bit of covering end users finding value. And so we're just kind of wrapping up the week and some kind of a reversal that we've seen in the last couple of days.
5: USDA's June WASD report delivered few surprises for grain traders. Total Farm Marketing Senior Advisor Naomi Bloom says the report was largely neutral for corn and soybeans, with only a slight increase in corn ending stocks. But the wheat was one bright spot in the report.
7: Winter wheat production forecast at 1.03 billion bushels, down 2% from May, down 27% from a year ago. So that part was friendly. It's just a question of how much of this is priced into the market already. Corn and soybeans, very, very, very oversold on daily technical charts. We're going to see here if the traders today, when all is said and done, do they say, okay, there's nothing bullish out there, and they're going to just keep sending things lower? Or are we going to start to shift focus to watching the Middle East?
5: Global Commodity Analytics and Consulting's Mike Zuzulo says the report fairly neutral as usual.
8: Yeah, it did. I think, Jamie, the key, I think, is that there was an extra amount of supply-demand fundamental changes that USDA made, especially going back into the 25-26 marketing year, whether you're talking about reducing soybean exports or increasing corn exports or reducing corn ethanol demand. A lot of supply demand changes. Probably took us some time to work through it. And in the meantime, on Thursday's trade after the report, it sure looked like the macro conditions and the charts and the short-term technical AI algo traders, I suspect, were really in control of the market. And that would help us in terms of going down in the July corn and hitting a gap on a weekly chart basis just below around 409.
5: Soybean market floundering since mid-May, hoping to see soybean business after the Xi Trump summit. North Dakota Soybean Growers Association President Dustin Sherlock says there's no way to replace the Chinese appetite for soybean.
9: They did seem to follow through with the 12 million metric tons of old crop soybeans that they bought for 2025 year. So I'm hopeful that they will buy the 25 million metric tons. But again, even coming out of that summit, you know, we have no commitment and no word from the Chinese that that is a for sure done deal. And if trade issues, you know, fire up again between our nations, well, that's at risk, I think.
5: With a look at this week in the markets, I'm Jamie Dickerman on the Red River Farm Network.
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5: With a look at this week in news, I'm Jamie Dickerman on the Red River Farm Network. President Trump has made multiple trade deals during his second term, but an agreement with our neighbors may not happen.
20: I don't know that I'm going to renew it because, to be honest with you, the United States does much better. Hey, we don't need anything that Canada has. We don't need anything that Mexico has, but they need everything that we have.
5: The U.S.-Mexico-Canada agreement up for review this summer. North Dakota Soybean Growers Association President Justin Sherlock said Canada is one of North Dakota's largest soybean meal markets, and Mexico has been one of the largest buyers of whole soybeans.
9: We need to get this done. I am very concerned that Trade Representative Greer was talking about tariffs needing to be part of the discussion. Again, USMCA has probably been the most successful and beneficial trade agreement that we've had in our nation's history, and it's been very good to U.S. agriculture. So it sounds like we're talking to Mexico. It sounds like we're talking to Canada. It sounds like Canada and Mexico are talking to each other, but it sounds like we're not all sitting in the same room talking to each other at the same time. I am worried about that, but I, again, I think the agriculture community is pretty united in sharing that message that we have to get this deal right and get it renewed for U.S. agriculture.
5: Minnesota Senator Amy Klobuchar using a Senate Ag Committee hearing Wednesday to raise concerns about rising farm input costs, tariffs, the conflict in the Middle East, and the USDA's ongoing reorganization plans.
10: I've been clear that the administration's across-the-board tariffs have been terrible for farmers. In addition to the chaos from the tariffs, the unilateral decision to start a conflict in the Middle East is causing real and direct harm to farmers and consumers in Minnesota.
5: Senate Ag Committee Chairman John Bozeman says lawmakers continuing to work on another round of farm assistance. In an exclusive interview with the Red River Farm Network, the Arkansas Republican crediting North Dakota Senator John Hoeven for leading the effort to secure additional support for farmers.
11: We were able to come up with $10 billion of help for farmers and another $21 or $22 billion in disaster aid. So, you know, you're talking about $30 billion plus, which is a lot of money. And again, that was John leading the charge through the Appropriations Committee. He's the chair of the Ag Appropriations Subcommittee, and then came back, you know, again, authored the $12 billion that we were able to get, and now is authoring this additional funding. So we're working together very, very closely, working with the White House.
5: Ag technology continues to evolve. Bushel CEO and co-founder Jake Jorenstad believes artificial intelligence is bringing value to the farmer faster than ever. What does this mean for the relationship between the ag retailer and the farmer?
12: Well, they should have higher and higher expectations. The level of service should go up. The ease of doing business needs to increase. It should be so easy to do a transaction. You should be able to pay your bill, request a quote, get your pricing figured out on your fertilizer, all that stuff. That whole workflow needs to be easy. You should be able to sign a grain contract in 2 seconds. Like, that's the future. That's what we're trying to solve for.
5: Grand Farm is out with its annual Upper Midwest Regional Agriculture Pain Point Report. Executive Director William Adderholt says this data reflects the greatest challenges facing farmers in the region.
21: One of the major ones that continues to be there is the decreased reliability of weed control due to herbicide resistance. And then as you continue to forward, you're also looking at things like disease and pest management and the challenge with soil moistures, both in drought conditions, but also excess soil moisture in some areas of the valley.
5: The pain points also include difficulties matching nutrient applications to variable soil conditions and skilled labor shortages. The report available on the Grand Farm website. With a look at this week in the news, I'm Jamie Dickerman on the Red River Farm Network.
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22: On the Red River Farm Network, this week in weather brought a mix of welcome rainfall, growing crop concerns, and ongoing drought challenges across the northern plains. According to the latest USDA drought monitor, drought conditions improved slightly nationwide. The amount of corn and soybean acres experiencing drought dropped by 3 percentage points from the previous week. North Dakota remains in relatively good shape, with only about 20% of the state experiencing drought conditions, mostly in the western third. Minnesota and South Dakota continue to face greater challenges. Disease pressure became a growing concern for the North Dakota soybean fields following the recent heat and rainfall. NDSU Extension soybean specialist Wade Webster says growers are beginning to see early signs of root rot and seedling diseases in some areas of the state.
23: We've had a lot of root biomass that's growing out there. That precipitation's been pretty pocketed around the state, though. So in certain areas, you know, we're getting 3-4 inches total over the past couple of weeks. And that's going to be really conducive to these diseases, these root rot pathogens. And so when we're thinking wet and warm weather, we're thinking Phytophthora. If farmers are able to get on some good seed treatments, So we're thinking those oomycete products specifically, so metalaxyl, ethoxam type of products, and we may see some levels of control against those phytophthalates.
22: Webster says disease concerns are greatest in northeastern and central North Dakota, where rainfall totals have been significantly higher than areas farther east in the Red River Valley. He says cooler temperatures moving into the region could create additional disease challenges.
23: So when we think cool weather and wet, we're thinking of infections by sudden death syndrome and brown stem rot. And so those are diseases that we typically don't see causing yield loss immediately, like what we do with our seasonal diseases. But those are going to cause issues later in the season.
22: Webster encourages producers to continue scouting fields closely, especially those who have received multiple inches of rain over the past several weeks. Meanwhile, CropWatch reports this week highlighted generally favorable crop conditions across much of the region. Near Worthington, Minnesota, farmer Matt Woodboom says crop stands are looking good as the growing season progresses.
3: Overall, really good. You know, we're putting on nitrogen right now, side dressing, so you get a chance to really be firsthand looking at the corn. And there's some variability, but boy, it's all about the planting date because we got some corn in really early, sat in the ground for a long time, and some of those stands struggled for a bit, but 88 degrees can make things look good fast.
22: While crop development has been encouraging, Woodboom says weed control remains a major focus.
3: We struggled with it last year in the soybeans and in the corn, and at least in my case, getting through the cornfields, there's so many water hemp that are shaking off that first shot of spray, and now we're really limited what we can do, and so we're getting a little more aggressive on getting out and spraying beans early, and it might have to be a multiple pass approach this season.
22: Near Jamestown, North Dakota, farmer Ryan Wanzik reported crops have responded well to recent weather conditions.
4: Everything's looking pretty good. We got a good start. Overall, I'd say this is one of the better starts we've had in a while, just as far as with all the heat and moisture we've been getting consistently. The emergence has been really good. Corn stands are good. Just trying to get spraying done now and get caught up. But that's the main thing. Overall, I think there's still some crop going in the ground in our area, not a lot.
22: As the week comes to a close, producers across the northern plains continue to navigate two very different weather stories. In some areas, abundant moisture is supporting crop development but increasing disease pressure. In others, drought remains the dominant concern despite scattered rainfall. I am Chloe Watt, and that's a look at this week in weather on the Red River Farm Network.
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0: On the evening of June 3rd, 1881, 26-year-old Jack Jewett, who lived near Charlottesville, Virginia, noticed a small and fast-moving group of British soldiers moving toward town. He quickly realized those men under Tarleton were headed to capture Thomas Jefferson and other members of the state legislature. He took his horse and rode on back roads to get ahead of them and warn those in their path.
1: Between the time that Jack warned Jefferson and the legislature that the British were coming, they had about 3 hours to get ready, and they made good use of it. Jefferson hid a great many state papers and family valuables under the porch at Monticello, didn't leave until an off-duty Continental soldier came galloping up and said, "Governor, you got to go. The British are coming up the hill."
0: Janice Clark shares the story of Jack Jewett from his former home just outside of Lexington, Kentucky. Jefferson rode his horse over the mountains to escape. The British turned their attention toward other legislators in Charlottesville.
1: Many of them were staying at Jack's father's tavern, the Swan, in Charlottesville. But because of the warning, they were able to convene at the courthouse. They voted to back up again, go over the crest of the Blue Ridge Mountains to Stanton, Virginia, and they adjourned just as Tarleton's men rode into town.
0: Only 7 legislators were captured. None were the big names the British were after. Jack Jewett's ride not only saved the lives of the new country's leaders, but much more.
1: Yes, and perhaps saving the whole revolution, because if he had not done what he did, it's very possible the British would not have been at Yorktown 4 months later to have been bottled up by the French fleet and Continental Army under George Washington.
0: Jewett's ride was probably longer, more dangerous, and more productive than that of Paul Revere. So why haven't you heard of him? That's next time as we travel the countryside in Lexington, Kentucky. I'm Andrew McRae.
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7: Breaking news at Town Hall. I'm Bob Agnew in Washington. Republicans on Capitol Hill say they're fighting for election integrity. That includes Tennessee Senator Marsha Blackburn proposing a new bill that would have states to compare their voter rolls to data from Homeland Security.
8: Checking 26 states check those voter rolls against that system, and they remove people that are not allowed to vote.
7: And Blackburn says a goal of her bill is eliminating people who are in the country illegal and simply not eligible to vote. She spoke this week with the Salem Radio Network. Police investigating a shooting spree that left one person dead and 10 injured in Midland, Texas.
15: I would really ask Midlanders to pray for the families of those who've been impacted, for the victims themselves, for the family of the one who is a confirmed deceased.
7: That's Midland Mayor Lori Blong. She says she's thankful for police stopping the gunman. New details about those deadly Southern California wildfires fueling some new debate.
16: Conservative commentators say the fires that killed more than a dozen people and destroyed thousands of homes in Malibu and Pacific Palisades were not simply a natural disaster tied to so-called climate change. Instead, they point to a federal case in Los Angeles involving a suspect accused of deliberately setting the blaze.
7: That is correspondent Ron Taylor. Stocks rose after oil prices eased and SpaceX stocks soared.
18: Stocks rose on Wall Street as crude oil prices fell again. SpaceX soared on its first day of trading. The S&P 500 rose 0.5% Friday. The Dow added 353 points. That's about 0.7%. The NASDAQ composite gained 0.3%. Stocks got some help from a 3.4% drop in the price of Brent crude. SpaceX jumped 19.2%. That marked the biggest IPO on record and made Elon Musk the world's first trillionaire. Seth Sutel, New York.
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0: A federal judge has apologized after receiving a private reprimand for misconduct.
1: A federal judge who was disciplined after an investigation found that she had sex with a police officer in her chambers wrote a letter to a former law clerk apologizing for her, quote, harmful, offensive, and unprofessional behavior. An investigation found that U.S. District Judge Eleanor Ross had sex in the courthouse with a high-ranking uniformed police officer within earshot of staff, attended a partisan event, and initially lied about it when confronted. Ross wrote in her letter that her actions were patently wrong and there is no excuse. I'm Lisa Dwyer.
0: AI giant Anthropic says it's taken its latest artificial intelligence models, Fable 5 and Mythos 5, offline to comply with a directive from the Trump administration to prevent their use by foreign nationals. More of these stories at Town Hall.
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5: 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A Pelican Rapids man who was originally charged with kidnapping, burglary, and robbery has been sentenced to 2 months in custody. On Thursday, 29-year-old Alberto Ramirez was sentenced to 60 days in Ottawa County custody and 5 years of probation after he pleaded to second-degree burglary in April. Prosecutors say that Pelican Rapids police responded to a break-in at an apartment on the morning of October 19, 2025, and found one victim that had been assaulted. The victim said that while he was asleep, three or four men had entered his apartment unmasked. He told police that he suspected that he was attacked because his roommate had stolen a bottle of alcohol from a local liquor store, and the store had posted both men's photos on its Facebook page. The men took the bottle of liquor and the victim's phone and left. Later, investigators got in contact with the roommate, who said that he had been at a house party earlier when three or four men assaulted him and said that they wanted to take him to where the other victim was to, quote, take care of the stealing, end quote. Court documents say the second victim and Ramirez were driven by 23-year-old Jose Blandon Rivera to the apartment. Court documents say that Ramirez told investigators that he had seen the kidnapping victim at the house party and recognized him as being involved in the liquor store theft and wanted to collect the money and return it to the store. He said he and his group of friends confronted the man, who admitted to the theft and gave them $24. Ramirez said that he wanted to collect the rest of the money, and the group decided to go to the victim's apartment. What began as a routine ATV ride turned into a life-saving rescue for two West Fargo men in northern Minnesota. Authorities say 68-year-old Catherine Wessner of Alexandria had been missing for 3 days when the pair discovered her trapped in a mud-filled puddle on a remote trail near Bacchus. Wessner was dehydrated, severely sunburned, and barely able to call out for help after apparently slipping into what rescuers described as quicksand-like mud. The men pulled her to safety and called 911. Wessner was taken to a hospital and is expected to recover. Two people were taken to the hospital after a five-car pileup in Lake Park Thursday afternoon. The State Patrol says at the intersection of Highway 10 and 2nd Street, just after 12:30, a rear-end chain reaction happened involving five cars. 86-year-old DeForest Maelstrom of Detroit Lakes and 35-year-old Randall Doden of Moorhead both suffered non-life-threatening injuries in the crash. They were taken to Essentia Health St. Mary's in Detroit Lakes for treatment. Four other people involved were not hurt. Minnesota is restoring Medicaid payments to some providers who were removed during the state's recent revalidation effort aimed at identifying fraud and protecting federal funding. More than 3,400 providers were previously terminated after being classified as high-risk service providers. Some affected providers say they were caught off guard by the process and that legitimate businesses were swept up in the crash.

0: crackdown. State officials say the review is continuing as they work to distinguish fraudulent operators from providers delivering essential care. The Minnesota Department of Agriculture is seeking ideas and input for the 2027 Minnesota Organic Conference. Farmers, educators, researchers, and advocates are encouraged to suggest session topics and speakers for the annual event. The conference, which has connected producers with organic farming experts for more than 20 years, is set for January 7th and 8th at the River's Edge Convention Center in St. Cloud. Last week, the staff at the Humane Society of Otter Tail County moved back into their location on Fir Avenue as work has wrapped up on the facility's $2.1 million expansion project. Executive Director Chris Cannon says the renovations allow for the Humane Society to show the animals at their best.
1: The entire space that we did not have before for animals, the public can come through and actually see those animals. They'll be able to meet them in our meet and greet area over here. So we're really excited to be able to show these animals in a better light and hopefully be able to find their homes faster.
0: Along with having better places to showcase animals looking for adoptions, the larger space will also allow for new programs like the Rescue Readers Program, where school-age kids can come and read to the animals.
1: You know, studies have shown that, you know, kids reading to animals can help calm the animals, and it also helps with reading comprehension for the kids. So it's a win-win for everybody.
0: The Humane Society of Otter Tail County is inviting the public to a ribbon-cutting ceremony and tours celebrating the renovated facility on June 26th from 4 to 6. On June 27th, the organization will be holding Foster Fest from 11 to 2. The event is for people interested in becoming animal foster families to hear from current fosters about what it's like to foster animals from the Humane Society. For KBRFradio.com News, I'm Derek Sidian. Get more news at KBRFradio.com. 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
11: Here's your weekend weather forecast for News Talk 1250 KBRF. A Saturday seeing increasing clouds and breezy, 66 for our high. Saturday night, 46 with decreasing clouds. Nice sunny 71 on Sunday, 47, mostly clear for Sunday night's low. A little bit of rain and thunderstorms possible Monday into Monday night. 75 for Monday's high, 72, mostly sunny on Tuesday. That's your weekend weather forecast on News Talk 1250 KBRF.
12: Welcome to Minnesota Matters. I'm Tasha Radel. Joining me this week are MNN's Brent Palm, John Anderson, and Mike Grimm, your go-to crew for what's making news, noise, and headlines across the North Star State. From the Capitol to the cornfields, from Main Street to the lakeshore, if it matters in Minnesota, we're on it. Here's what we're diving into this week. Minnesota is host to the 2026 Special Olympics USA Games. June is Alzheimer's and Brain Awareness Month. The college sports landscape continues to change, but first. It's no secret that looking for a job right now can be a little terrifying. Layoffs, hiring freezes, and the worst may not be over yet. Minnesota's unemployment rate is now higher than the national average, which seldom never happens. MNN's John Anderson talks with Steve Yakish from Executive Search, and he says, don't give up.
13: How is the job market looking right now, not only the Twin Cities, but Minnesota?
14: Sure. I would describe the Minnesota landscape with regards to, you know, kind of job hunting and the market itself is it's cautious but healthy. We're not seeing widespread hiring freezes or huge layoffs recently, but it seems like the urgency is a little bit slower and things are the timeline to make a hire or to find a role has extended out a little bit, but that's not anything too different than other summer hiring trends. We're in Minnesota. We all take advantage of our cabins and trips and things during the summer. So naturally, hiring does slow down over kind of June, July, August timeframe just because hiring managers just are in the office or HR, talent acquisition people are taking vacation. So things do slow down a little bit in the summer.
13: So that kind of gives us hope then that once summer's done, maybe it'll pick up or at least it'll seem like that?
14: I think so. Again, I think we're healthy. We've seen some pretty nice leading indicators as we observe the market recently. A couple of those, such as a lot of our clients are hiring interim or contractors, and generally there's work to be done. They're, again, being a little cautious, but when they're hiring more contractors for a 2-3-4 month project, that means work is being done. There's initiatives within the within these organizations.
13: Yeah. When you have a client who comes to you and says, I need help, I need to find job A, B, or C, what's the first thing you tell them about, you know, how to go about that?
14: Yeah, perfect. Really three things. First, define what you're actually looking for. Too many people begin with kind of applying to everything or kind of seeing all the different things out there, and that can be overwhelming because there is a lot of open jobs out there. So I really encourage people to do an exercise, what type of company, the size, the industry, the type of work I want to do, and really narrow it down so you can be more laser focused. And then second, get your resume updated, get your LinkedIn profile to match that so you tell a consistent story. And then thirdly, activate your network. I think most people underestimate how many opportunities come through just conversations with your network or, friends, family, et cetera. And again, going back to point number one, people want to help you if you're out networking, but if you're too broad in what you're looking for, people are going through their mental Rolodex and they just can't necessarily connect the dots, even though they want to help you. But if you're a lot more precise in exactly what you're looking for, now that Rolodex can shrink and they can open up intros, coffees, just general networking for you if you can be a little bit more precise.
13: I know the resume is important. Are cover letters just as important today as ever?
14: I think it's 50-50 of who you ask. I think if you're getting introduced through a personal connection or that networking, cover letters are probably less important because that person referring you is the virtual cover letter on your behalf.
13: Okay.
14: But if you are going into kind of a blind application or you don't have that referral or that networking, then yes, cover letters have an opportunity to capture your eye. But most talent acquisition or HR departments, their first thing is generally looking at the resume itself.
13: Okay.
14: So I still think a resume is more critical. And if you don't have a cover letter, just make sure your resume is in line and tells your story.
13: Final question for you, Steve. AI is everywhere. And, you know, people are running it through to just make sure they got the wording right. If you were going to use AI for resumes and cover letters, first of all, would you recommend that? And secondly, what are the pitfalls you can fall into if you do rely on that?
14: I think AI can be a great tool for a lot of administrative things, just like I think we use it in a lot of other areas of our life to get us started, maybe get us to that 80-85% mark. But then you really got to turn the AI off and really do it yourself. So, yeah, I think AI can be a powerful tool, can streamline. If you're starting a resume from scratch, that can be somewhat of a daunting exercise. So, yeah, I think AI can be helpful to get you there. But people are starting to kind of pick up on how AI writes, whether it's resumes or anything else. So I definitely caution somebody to solely rely on AI to write a cover letter and or your resume.
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12: Welcome back to Minnesota Matters. I'm Tasha Radel. Minnesota will welcome thousands of athletes, coaches, and fans later this month as it hosts the 2026 Special Olympics USA Games. The national event runs June 20th through the 26th, with competitions centered at the University of Minnesota and other venues across the Twin Cities, including the National Sports Center in Blaine. More than 3,000 athletes from all 50 states are expected to compete in 16 sports, making it one of the largest sporting events ever held in Minnesota. Joining me today is Molly Gallatin, VP of Communications for the 2026 USA Games. As we know, the Special Olympics are going to be held here in Minnesota this summer, and such a great thing for us and the state. But it got me thinking, something like this doesn't happen overnight. What is kind of the planning process to get to this moment here in June?
27: Yeah. So it's been a number of years. I've been on this team for 2.5 years, but there's quite a few people here who have been at it for 3 years. We basically started with a budget of zero, needing to fundraise in this market. Our team has secured over 50 corporate partners in the Minnesota market alone, with some national partners also included. It's been an incredible, incredible support system here. So many people have really rallied around inclusion and giving these athletes a platform to showcase their ability. But really, we have spent all of our time advocating for these athletes and just to provide them so many wonderful opportunities. And we cannot wait for these games to happen.
12: And how many participants will be coming in? And of those, do we have an idea of how many of Minnesotans will be competing?
27: Yeah, so Minnesota is one of our largest contingents. So there will be just under 3,000 athletes from 52 state programs. Though there's 50 states, but there's also two programs in California and one in Washington, D.C. Minnesota athletes will be the largest delegation, and they're just a little bit under 300 total athletes competing at the game. So it is going to be incredibly exciting. We have athletes Our youngest is 14, and then we have a few 77-year-olds who will be competing. So there's no age limit. They just need to be over 8 years old. We have incredible, incredible athletes who are competing.
0: And, you know, I think we sometimes forget that these athletes have been training for their events for years, I'm guessing. Is that fair to say?
27: It's very fair to say. They have been training for years, and it's really ramped up lately. I was just at a track and field event yesterday with a couple athletes who tell me that they're training mornings and evenings to get ready for these games. They take it so seriously. It is just like the Olympics. They are thrilled, and they've put in the work, and so many are incredibly excited to show off their skills.
0: And then when we talk about the games, how many games are there? Could you give us a few examples?
27: Absolutely. So we have 16 Olympic-type sports that will be played. There's two new sports. We have cornhole and pickleball this year, so they're making their debut at the Special Olympics USA Games for the first time. Those will be really fun sports. But outside of that, you'll really see more of the traditional sports that you do see in the Olympics, like track and field, basketball. There's competitive cheer, flag football, golf, gymnastics, powerlifting is one of the most exciting ones, soccer, all those good ones. So lots of traditional sports, but some of your more non-traditional sports that will be fun for people to watch as well.
0: All right. And do you have any guesstimates, I guess, of how many people will be, you know, coming to Blaine, so to speak?
27: Yeah. So when Minnesota put in the bid for these games, the estimation from previous events was around 75,000. But the last time Minnesota held these games was back in 1991 when they were called the World Games. And there were over 100,000 people there. And it still is one of the largest Special Olympic events they have ever had. We are fully expecting this to be the largest humanitarian event that's ever been held in Minnesota. And we want to see 100,000 people out there packing the stadium for opening ceremonies, but also, you know, filling up the crowds around all of these sporting events as well. It's so important to these athletes.
0: And then when we're talking about the opening ceremonies, I believe, I don't remember, well, I should have jotted it down, but like a week or two, I think I had heard that the torch had left California and is making its way here.
27: You're correct.
0: Okay.
27: Yes, you did great. So, yeah, we're also, you know, in an effort to rally the entire country around these games, we have the largest law enforcement torch run that's ever been organized in the United States. We lit the torch in Chicago, and we split it into two, and it's going East Coast, West Coast. So there's two torches running around the country. Those two torches come to Minnesota on June 14th, so 4 days from today. They will arrive in Minnesota, one via the airplane at MSP Airport and one via bus. And then we'll once again combine the torch and then split it back into two, and one will go southern Minnesota and one will go northern. At one point, we will canoe it over the Mississippi River, run down the street and into Huntington Bank Stadium to open the games officially at opening ceremonies on June 20th.
0: You know, when you watch the Olympics, the opening ceremonies are just, I don't know, they just bring such joy to your heart. And can you tell us a little bit about your opening ceremonies?
27: Yes, we are so excited about it. We have, we've been planning just as long for opening ceremonies as we have the sporting events, and very wide net for talent to perform. And we had two incredible artists raise their hand and come forward in Demi Lovato and John Batiste. And so two incredibly talented award-winning performers who are going to open and close the show. What's happening between is so exciting as well. You know, the torch will enter the stadium. It's going to light the cauldron, which signifies the start of the games. And the whole entire night is just going to be a celebration.
0: Thanks again to my guest, Molly Gallatin, VP of Communications for the Special Olympics 2026 USA Games. Gosh, what an honor to host the games right here in Minnesota. Again, they're being run June 20th through the 26th. It's time for a break. Stay tuned.
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12: Welcome back to Minnesota Matters. I'm Tasha Radel. People are wearing purple in June, and no, not for the Vikings, but for Alzheimer's and Brain Health Awareness Month. Up next, MNN's Brent Palm talks with a representative from the Alzheimer's Association Minnesota, North Dakota chapter, about events planned this month and how many Minnesotans are impacted by the disease.
30: Okay, well, Nasise Galeta, Senior Director of Community Engagement for the Alzheimer's Association Minnesota and North Dakota chapter. Hey, thanks for joining us today.
31: Thanks for having us, friend. So glad to be here.
30: One of the reasons we're talking is the month of June is Alzheimer's Awareness Brain Health Month. Why did we designate June as that, and what does it mean?
31: So during Alzheimer's and Brain Awareness Month, we really aim to honor the 57 million people worldwide that are living with dementia and their friends and their family who love them and support them on their journey. And during this month, we always recommend, you know, you can wear your purple to highlight that June is Alzheimer's Brain Awareness Month. You can tell your story, which we were talking a little bit about. You can also take the Rethink Your Brain Challenge, the six-step challenge that pushes us to make small changes in our habits.
30: Tell me a little bit of more about that. What is the Brain six-step challenge if I might want to take it?
31: So for a while, we thought that Alzheimer's and other dementia was largely viewed as a condition that we could only address after symptoms appear. But the latest research and our understanding from findings like the U.S. Pointer study really demonstrate that lifestyle interventions can help protect our cognitive function and support our brain health. And so the evidence is showing us that everyday habits like how we move, what we eat, challenging our minds, that all can help support brain health and even reduce the risk of dementia. So I always say, you know, it doesn't take a big overhaul in our habits, but small changes here and there can certainly get us going on that journey.
30: We were talking earlier about it seems like we all know someone. I have family members, friends, relatives that have been affected by Alzheimer's and dementias. Do we know how many people in Minnesota are living with either Alzheimer's or other types of dementia?
31: Yeah. So our 2026 Facts and Figures report was just released, and we know that in Minnesota alone, there are 101,900 individuals aged 65 or older with Alzheimer's. So about 10.7% of our state population is impacted. And that's not including, like I said, the many caregivers that support people living with dementia and all other Alzheimer's.
30: And you noted that's just people 65 and older.
31: That's correct, yeah.
30: Because I know these are diseases that mainly do affect seniors, but I'm sure younger folks have been impacted as well.
31: Yes, you got it. So younger onset Alzheimer's impacts folks before the age of 65. It's not as common, but it's certainly something to think about, especially during ABAM, where we can all just be taking steps because the science tells us that, you know, well before we show symptoms of Alzheimer's, the changes are happening in our brain. So that's where these healthy habits can really help reduce our risk and protect our brain.
30: Have there been developments? I think I've spoke with somebody from the Alzheimer's Association about coming back from the national conference with information about new drugs, new treatments, new prevention methods. I'm hoping we are making progress over the years.
31: Yes, we're making a lot of progress, and it's a very exciting time right now. The Rethink Your Brain Challenge actually stems from learnings in the U.S. Pointer that demonstrated lifestyle interventions like exercise, what we're eating, health monitoring, and keep staying socially active, keeping our brains engaged. All of that protects our brain.
30: I noticed some of the Minnesota numbers. You mentioned 101,900 people dealing with either Alzheimer's or dementia, and it says that number didn't change from 25 to 26. So that's got to be another small positive, right?
31: Absolutely. So the prevalence didn't change from 2025 to 2026. We did notice, though, that the mortality increased from 2025 to 2026, making Alzheimer's now the fifth leading cause of death in our state.
30: Yeah, and we talked about how the baby boomers are getting older, and you mentioned caregivers. There's a lot of folks in Minnesota taking care of people with Alzheimer's and dementia.
31: Yeah. So just in Minnesota alone, there are 168,000 caregivers, and they're providing somewhere around 231 million total hours of unpaid care.
30: So I noticed some notes from the Alzheimer's Association said that people should maybe call Congress. What could we ask our members of Congress about Alzheimer's disease?
31: We're currently urging folks to reach out to Congress and ask them to support the Bipartisan Alzheimer's Screening and Prevention Act, also known as ASAP, which would allow the more widespread use of screening tools, allowing for earlier detection and diagnosis.
30: Well, I know some of the things during Alzheimer's and Brain Awareness Month, a lot of people will be wearing purple. And I know there's some events. I know there's Walk to End Alzheimer's. There's rides. Are there several things going on here in Minnesota?
31: Yeah. So we have, he said, the Walk to End Alzheimer's. We also have Do What You Love events. And then we'll also be having a brain health webinar on June 15th with the Minnesota Stroke and Brain Injury Alliance. And that'll have lots of good information around stroke, brain health, and things that we can do to take care of our brain health.
30: Okay. And if people want to learn more about Alzheimer's Awareness Brain Health Month, you said direct them to your website. How can we get there?
31: Yeah. If you go to alz.org, you can navigate to the Rethink Your Brain Challenge. You can also learn more about U.S. Pointer or, like I said, walk. You can also reach out to our 24/7 helpline that is free. It's genuinely 24/7, 365 days a year, and we have language capability in over 200 languages. And that number is 800-272-3900.
30: Well, Nasise Galetta with the Alzheimer's Association, Minnesota and North Dakota chapter. Hey, thanks for joining us today. We will definitely get the word out about Alzheimer's Awareness and Brain Health Month.
31: Awesome. Thank you so much for having me, Brent.
8: Thanks, Brent. More Minnesota Matters after this final break.
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8: Welcome back to Minnesota Matters. I'm Tasha Radel. There is a changing landscape in college athletics, and Golden Gopher football coach PJ Fleck sat down with MNN sports director Mike Grimm to discuss a few of those. The first topic here is the potential of an expanding 24-team college football playoff.
21: Everybody's going to have their opinion, and everybody's going to have their opinion based on their own agenda. Now, there could be coaches that are going to give their opinion on just they don't really care about the agenda because they're retiring and they're getting out of it. But most people are going to have an opinion based on, one, how it impacts college athletics, because we all want what's good for college athletics, but two, how it impacts their school. I am all for 24 teams.
22: Same, I agree.
21: I mean, every game towards the end of the year, let's say you're sitting there at 7-4. maybe let's say 8-3, and we're going to play the Axe game, and both teams are 8-3. Not only do you get the Axe, the winner of that game goes to the CFP.
0: Yeah.
21: At 9-3, probably 6-3 in the league. You got a chance to be maybe that 22nd, 23rd team getting in the college football playoff. Think about Huntington Bank Stadium or Camp Randall with that on the line. We know what it looks like on the line when we played Wisconsin for a chance to the Rose Bowl. Now, we didn't get that done, but we know what that environment was on college game day.
0: Yeah.
21: Why wouldn't you want more of that?
0: Yeah, I agree.
21: Like, it doesn't make any sense. There's a solution to the ending of conference championships. And people are talking about, how do we get that money back? There's 12 extra teams getting to the CFP. And you're not going to lose the lackluster of all the other games. You're going to get home games with massive amounts of interest from every fan base. Think about it. The NFL, the last few weeks of the NFL, almost every fan base is still in it.
0: Yes.
21: You're still in it. Why wouldn't you want to create the interest and still in it for longer?
0: Half the Big Ten will be in it in November.
21: It makes it more exciting. Yeah. And look, we had 12, and I get how the structure is with 12. But there's an argument to be made. Were those truly the 12 best teams in the league from top to bottom? And I'm talking about the group of five teams, right, that were in it. When you have 24, you can still keep those teams in it. But now maybe you have more of the best true power two, power four teams in the country in the actual 24-team playoff. And right now, I just think when I looked at it, were those really the top 12 best teams top to bottom when you looked at all the schedules? Because I think some of the ranking systems are being adjusted a little bit here, to fit that. Where if you go to 24, you got a chance to really make it really exciting.
0: 5 years to play five for student athletes. Now, who knows, with the way the NCAA gets sued, they can make that rule. Who knows how it'll turn out? But let's say that's the rule. It's get passed and somehow it stays. Are you in favor of five to play five?
21: I think it's one of the best rules created. I think it makes it for us. Like, I can play freshman now. As great as like Nate Cleveland played last year, and you're like, okay, he's got four more years. Yep. You know what I mean? You can sit there and say that. The freshman, the redshirt freshman, the medical redshirt freshman, the COVID freshman, like, they're just, is it a 1 year player, 2 year player, 3 year player, 4 year player, 5 year player? Simple. And I don't have is he in four games? Okay, I can't play him this game. I really need to play him, but I don't want to hurt the kid. I don't want to hurt the team. I don't want to break his year.
0: I don't have to worry about that anymore.
21: Now, all these true freshmen, for the most part, I can play them when I want to play them. Down by 50, up by 50, I can play them in different games. If we get to the point where it's a medical issue, I can throw them in there and not be penalized. I'm a firm believer, and you need to develop on the field too. And if I can start playing freshmen faster, you don't feel like a freshman next year. Now you're just a second-year player, right? Just like the NFL, there's a first-year player, there's a rookie, and then everybody else is second-year player, third-year player. But if you can get them and get them that experience early, you really have four healthy years on top of that they have eligibility for. I think it's a brilliant rule. I think it really benefits the student athlete, and I think it helps the coaches. Rarely do we make rules that benefit both parties, and I think this does.
0: Yeah, and that's been talked about for years, and hopefully it finally comes to fruition. Last one, in spring ball, we were talking. You and I were talking in your office over at the football stadium. You'd like to maybe the spring calendar shift to more of an NFL style, where you're not just five straight weeks of everything, maybe stretch it out. What would you like to see there?
21: Of course I would. I think the whole calendar, Grimmie, just needs to be – we need to start over. What we're doing is we're taking the same calendar and the same things that are that we think are the same in 2026 versus when I was playing, you know, back in the early 2000s, late 1990s, right, that we have the same 15 spring practices. Well, yeah, but our coaches weren't able to work with us when I played in January and February. Now we're able to be on the field with them in certain activities. So the acclimation period of spring ball, I get that piece. But they've already been acclimating for 2 months in the winter conditioning piece. Same thing with the training camp being five and a half weeks. Some people have 6 weeks. But do we really need that long of a training camp when they're working out all summer with us, again, with the strength and conditioning, but they're doing football-like specific indie things with us all summer? So we keep this calendar the same. What I'd like to do in the spring is I'd like to cut it up. I don't care what the number is. The number out there being thrown around is 21, I think, right? Where it's six extra practices. I don't care what the number is. That's for somebody else way smarter than me to make that call. But I do want to have the ability to say, okay, let's say it was 15. We'll just use that because everybody knows you have 15 spring practices. Well, let me use 9 in March and April. I could use them how I want. And then in May and June, I can run two mini camps.
0: Like an NFL team.
21: Like an NFL team does. And then don't touch July. Keep July the way it is, but everybody has the freedom based on your academic calendar. When you're on trimesters, you're on semesters, you're on quarters, you can find time from January through June to fit 15 to 21 practices. And whatever number you pick, I still don't have to use all those.
0: Right.
21: And I think everybody's up in arms about what the number is. I don't care if somebody has four more practices than me. If I choose not to use those practices, just like our 15 practices, if I choose to do 12, that's my prerogative. I'm not going to sit there and say, that's not fair. They got three more than me.
1: Right.
21: I choose that. So I just want to have the freedom to put it where it fits that benefits the University of Minnesota, our culture, our team, our players. Why shouldn't a coach be able to make those decisions? So I think that's what I'd like to see.
8: That's Gopher head coach PJ Fleck with Eminent Sports Director Mike Grimm. Well, that's a wrap for this week's edition of Minnesota Matters. Thanks for spending time with us on your MNN affiliate station. Same time, same place next week. Until then, take care. And as always, thanks for tuning in. I'm Tasha Radel.
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23: This is your I-94 ramp cone zone update. The 210 I-94 ramp is closed. The interchange ramps will be closed to all travelers during construction, and traffic to and from Highway 210 in Fergus Falls will be detoured to the County Road 1/Tower Road. Highway 210 will remain open for travelers during construction. Traffic will shift to one side of the bridge and will be reduced to one lane in each direction. For construction updates, visit the Fergus Falls Chamber at fergusfalls.com and click on the Cone Zone. 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This Cone Zone update is brought to you by Falls Laundromat. Laundry piling up while the roads are torn up? 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
24: 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A Pelican Rapids man who was originally charged with kidnapping, burglary, and robbery has been sentenced to 2 months in custody. On Thursday, 29-year-old Alberto Ramirez was sentenced to 60 days in Ottawa County custody and 5 years of probation after he pleaded to second-degree burglary in April. Prosecutors say that Pelican Rapids police responded to a break-in at an apartment on the morning of October 19, 2025, and found one victim that had been assaulted. The victim said that while he was asleep, three or four men had entered his apartment unmasked. He told police that he suspected that he was attacked because his roommate had stolen a bottle of alcohol from a local liquor store, and the store had posted both men's photos on its Facebook page. The men took the bottle of liquor and the victim's phone and left. Later, investigators got in contact with the roommate, who said that he had been at a house party earlier when three or four men assaulted him and said that they wanted to take him to where the other victim was to, quote, take care of the stealing, end quote. Court documents say the second victim and Ramirez were driven by 23-year-old Jose Blandon Rivera to the apartment. Court documents say that Ramirez told investigators that he had seen the kidnapping victim at the house party and recognized him as being involved in the liquor store theft and wanted to collect the money and return it to the store. He said he and his group of friends confronted the man, who admitted to the theft and gave them $24. Ramirez said that he wanted to collect the rest of the money, and the group decided to go to the victim's apartment. What began as a routine ATV ride turned into a life-saving rescue for two West Fargo men in northern Minnesota.
1: Authorities say 68-year-old Catherine Wessner of Alexandria had been missing for 3 days when the pair discovered her trapped in a mud-filled puddle on a remote trail near Bacchus. Wessner was dehydrated, severely sunburned, and barely able to call out for help after apparently slipping into what rescuers described as quicksand-like mud. The men pulled her to safety and called 911. Wessner was taken to a hospital and is expected to recover. Two people were taken to the hospital after a five-car pileup in Lake Park Thursday afternoon. The State Patrol says at the intersection of Highway 10 and 2nd Street, just after 12:30, a rear-end chain reaction happened involving five cars. 86-year-old DeForest Maelstrom of Detroit Lakes and 35-year-old Randall Doden of Moorhead both suffered non-life-threatening injuries in the crash. They were taken to Essentia Health St. Mary's in Detroit Lakes for treatment. Four other people involved were not hurt. Minnesota is restoring Medicaid payments to some providers who were removed during the state's recent revalidation effort aimed at identifying fraud and protecting federal funding. More than 3,400 providers were previously terminated after being classified as high-risk service providers. Some affected providers say they were caught off guard by the process and that legitimate businesses were swept up in the crackdown. State officials say the review is continuing as they work to distinguish fraudulent operators from providers delivering essential care. The Minnesota Department of Agriculture is seeking ideas and input for the 2027 Minnesota Organic Conference. Farmers, educators, researchers, and advocates are encouraged to suggest session topics and speakers for the annual event. The conference, which has connected producers with organic farming experts for more than 20 years, is set for January 7th and 8th at the River's Edge Convention Center in St. Cloud. Last week, the staff at the Humane Society of Ottertail County moved back into their location on Fir Avenue as work has wrapped up on the facility's $2.1 million expansion project. Executive Director Chris Cannon says the renovations allow for the Humane Society to show the animals at their best.
6: The entire space that we did not have before for animals, the public can come through and actually see those animals. They'll be able to meet them in our meet and greet area over here. So we're really excited to be able to show these animals in a better light and hopefully be able to find their homes faster.
1: Along with having better places to showcase animals looking for adoptions, the larger space will also allow for new programs like the Rescue Readers Program, where school-age kids can come and read to the animals.
6: You know, studies have shown that, you know, kids reading to animals can help calm the animals, and it also helps with reading comprehension for the kids. So it's a win-win for everybody.
1: The Humane Society of Ottertail County is inviting the public to a ribbon-cutting ceremony and tours celebrating the renovated facility on June 26th from 4 to 6. On June 27th, the organization will be holding Foster Fest from 11 to 2. The event is for people interested in becoming animal foster families to hear from current fosters about what it's like to foster animals from the Humane Society. For KBRFradio.com News, I'm Derek Sidian. 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
23: Here's your weekend weather forecast for News Talk 1250 KBRF. A Saturday seeing increasing clouds and breezy, 66 for our high. Saturday night, 46 with decreasing clouds. Nice sunny 71 on Sunday, 47, mostly clear for Sunday night's low. A little bit of rain and thunderstorms possible Monday into Monday night. 75 for Monday's high, 72, mostly sunny on Tuesday. That's your weekend weather forecast on News Talk 1250 KBRF.
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9: 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Margaret Berenger, 94, of Fergus Falls, died June 8th at Pioneer Care, and the service will be 11 o'clock Saturday morning at Olson Funeral and Cremation, visitation at 10 for Margaret Berenger. Evelyn Brosowski of Fergus Falls died June 5th. The service for Evelyn will be Monday at 11 in the morning at Glendy Nilsen Funeral Home, and the visitation will begin at 10 for Evelyn Brosowski. And that concludes the announcements.
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11: 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We're visiting with Corteva Portfolio Marketing Lead for Row Crop Fungicides, Madison Riggle. We know these foliar diseases can quickly take hold of a crop if those conditions are right. Talk to me about foreseeable fungicide. Why is that a strong option?
13: We're really excited. This is the first season that we will have Forceva fungicide. And Forceva really provides growers a powerful tool to help control those key diseases and protect the crop. It's built on three powerful modes of action. So it's giving that grower that confidence they'll have, you know, control over key diseases like the tar spot, southern rust, gray leaf spot, northern corn leaf blight, really being the corn focus. And Forceva also being really strong with frog eye leaf spot. With that protection, in addition to what we say our novel SDHI, it has residual up to 30 days. So that really gives growers some extra protection on the back end through those critical growth stages that most competitive fungicides don't have. Farmers should definitely work with their local Corteva rep. In addition, they can also visit corteva.com/fungicidefacts for more information on Forceva fungicide from Corteva Agriscience.
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14: Breaking news at Town Hall. I'm Bob Agnew in Washington. A recent Senate hearing on COVID-19 vaccines and alleged attacks on scientific publications. Wisconsin Senator Republican Ron Johnson told the Salem Radio Network his investigation shows there was a massive FDA and CDC cover-up regarding the safety of COVID vaccines for children.
15: And what they told us, this is too noisy, it's simply not working. We're going to use the FDA's empirical Bayesian data mining. The exact, that is the algorithm, that is the system that they knew was hiding and masking safety signals. So this is, to me, to my mind, the biggest government scandal in my lifetime.
14: Republican Senator Marsha Blackburn says Democrats and some Republicans are standing in the way of getting the Save America Act passed. They seem to be standing in the way, she says, of voter integrity.
16: They have worked overtime, making illegal legal, opening the border, shutting down DHS. This is all part of their game. Abolish ICE, which is one of their goals. Defund federal law enforcement, another of their goals.
14: Senator Blackburn told the Salem Radio Network she's proposing a new bill similar to the Save America Act. In her case, it would incentivize states to simply examine their voter rolls and compare them to data from Homeland Security to eliminate people who shouldn't even be in the country, let alone vote. Allegations of voter fraud in Los Angeles drawing some sharp concern from conservatives.
17: Videos from Skid Row show several homeless individuals claiming they were paid small amounts to vote for Mayor Karen Bass and Councilwoman Nithya Raman. The footage, now referred to the Justice Department, also follows reports of questionable voter registrations tied to shelters. Conservative critics say the claims point to potential abuse of the system and demand a full federal investigation to ensure election integrity and accountability. Ken Lorman reporting.
14: Winning session on Wall Street yesterday, the Dow closed up 353 points. More from townhall.com.
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28: Midland Mayor Lori Blong.
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28: The suspect, identified by state law enforcement as 45-year-old Victor Mata Villarreal, was found dead after a standoff with police following an attack that left one person dead and at least 10 others injured. Police say the suspect shot at officers during a chase just days earlier. Gunfire started in one part of the city before ending up near a veterinary hospital that was swarmed by police. Audio courtesy KMID KPEJ. I'm Jennifer King.
14: Shares of SpaceX soared 19% in their Wall Street debut on Friday. The shares opened up at $150 and finished Friday slightly below $161, just enough to make a trillionaire out of CEO Elon Musk and give the company itself a market value now of around $2.1 trillion. 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

0: Says improper payments continue to go out. The GAO estimates $186 billion in improper payments in fiscal 2025. That was up $24 billion from the year before. You'll find more on these stories at townhall.com. 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
2: Here's your weekend weather forecast for News Talk 1250 KPRF. A Saturday seeing increasing clouds and breezy 66 for our high. Saturday night, 46 with decreasing clouds. Nice sunny 71 on Sunday, 47, mostly clear for Sunday night's low. A little bit of rain and thunderstorms possible Monday into Monday night. 75 for Monday's high, 72, mostly sunny on Tuesday. That's your weekend weather forecast on News Talk 1250 KBRF.
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6: Come on!
7: Oh, it was closer.
6: Welcome to the show, ladies and gentlemen. David had one job.
8: I failed at it.
6: What job? And that's tell me when to start.
9: We talked about this last week. If you listen to last week's show, I gave Brett a hard time. We came up with a brilliant plan this week to fix that problem. And here we are with the same problem. We're standing on the side of the freeway waiting for the news anchor to cut to you.
6: Yeah, and we had a redo even because David cued me too early on the one before this. Yep. We started over.
9: It's not hard. You hear the music stop and you start the show. We've only been doing this for 718 weeks.
6: Don't you wish you would have gone and planted food plots today, Dave?
8: Yeah.
6: All right, well, we got a good show for you.
9: That sounds like it.
6: I mean, the content's pretty good, I think.
9: It sounds like it. We'll never get there because it's gonna wait 4 years to cue you.
8: Eric, you just edit it out.
6: No. It's too late now.
9: Oh, my mistake just cost Dan more work. Who cares?
8: It's not my job.
6: Not my problem. All right. Anyway, Eric Nagy is going to join us from NPAA. What is the National Professional Anglers Association? And
9: I think we just got kicked out of it after the start of the show.
6: We're supposed to be professionals, David. You don't have to be a tournament angler to be a part of it, but if you want to be in the fishing industry, this is an organization for you. I mean, they let me in, and you've seen me fish. But we do a fishing show. We're in the industry. Even if we don't know when exactly to tell people when to start talking at the beginning of the show, but that's all right. That is David Eckhart over there. David.
8: Hello.
6: How are you going to spend your last week on the show? You're fired. No. How's it going, David?
8: It's good.
6: All right. That's Dan Amundsen over there. What's up, Dan?
9: I'm angry.
6: It's a good thing we're going.
9: Just skate right over that.
6: Well, it's a good thing that we're going on vacation then.
9: Yep. We are going on vacation. I can't wait. It's like the one time a year we go fishing where I don't... Well, I've been debating. Do I run a camera in my boat or do I not? I might have to put the GoPro on the yellow deck because I don't want to catch a giant and then it's like, hey, I'm a professional content creator. I'm part of NPAA. And look at the biggest walleye in my life and it's the one time a year I get a cell phone picture of it.
6: It's our family trip. We've been doing it since I was 11. We go up the Gunflint Trail. It's amazing. I know some guys turn their phones off for the entire trip, including Dan.
9: Don't text me, please.
6: You can get some internet access if you want to, but you can also turn your phone off. So it's always tough for us, David, because It's fun to document this trip and take pictures. In fact, honestly, this is the trip

0: that started it all for us. I mean, it's a whole reason.
1: Big success.
0: It's a whole reason I picked up a camera in the first place, because my cousin Scott's a photographer and he used to do slideshows from this trip. So it's the whole reason I started taking fish pictures and started filming and all of that. But when we do, it's so funny. I've told this story before, and I think we filmed a Prairie Sportsman episode about it. But 1 year, Scott, my cousin, showed up on that trip and he didn't have this big fancy professional camera with. We're like, what the heck, man? We look forward to this, these pictures and this slideshow every year. He goes, man, it's my vacation. Like, I take pictures all year round.
2: Right.
0: I'm here to relax and catch some fish. And so that's the next year. I brought a camera up. I took over the slideshow. I did that for a while. And then I was like, you know what? This is my vacation. I just want to sit back and fish. So Dan started taking pictures and started making a slideshow, and here we are. So now
3: Dan said, you know what? This is my vacation.
0: Yeah. So we need somebody else in the family to start taking pictures.
3: All right, Jason, but it's time to step up.
0: Yeah.
3: But we got or your dad. I think your dad's capable.
0: My dad will definitely take pictures on this trip for sure with his phone. And we're bringing our new lens up, so Dan's Pro Guide, my Impact, and it's going to be hard not to take pictures or do a little bit of filming while we're up there. So it's funny you bring that up, Dan, because I'm having the same debate right now too.
3: We might be able to create an awesome video, but
0: yeah,
3: we're also on limited electricity to charge batteries, and you've got your boat to plug in.
0: Right.
3: We'll have a couple of Norsks to plug in to power some electronics. Then we'd have CPAP machines have to get plugged in on this trip, the number of those. Usually we have like a dedicated CPAP cabin, but
0: yeah,
3: now we've got a little more power here. And then you add in camera batteries, GoPro batteries, cell phones, because I have like an iPhone 4, so my iPhone dies in about 2 seconds, so I kind of need to charge that. I used to be able to go up, put it on airplane mode, and I wouldn't have to charge it all trip, but now it's ancient. The battery life is about as good as a Pebble, so I have to plug that in. And the only, I think, we get powered off a solar panel, mm-hmm. So if we get stuck on a cloudy trip, we may be hurting to charge camera batteries.
0: And, you know, the guys are getting older, some of the guys. You never know how many more trips there's going to be, so you almost want to document that and film some of that just in case. But it's nice just to get back and enjoy the moment, too. And fish and relax and whatever. So, I don't know. Maybe you'll see some pictures and videos from this trip.
3: Oh, you'll for sure see some pictures and videos. It's a matter of, do we take the time to actually sit down and make a full Fish Hunt Forever video, or do we just, roll a few things and put some things out on our social medias and talk about them on the show and enjoy the memories with family. And sometimes it's fun just to film stuff that we keep within our family and don't even show you guys.
0: Cause, yeah, so there.
3: You know, maybe we'll keep it to ourselves, and maybe we'll start a subscription service if you want to see family-only stuff.
0: Last year, we just took some pictures, maybe did some reels or something like that. But then we filmed 2 Prairie Sportsman segments on the way home.
3: Yeah, we had all the gear and we didn't touch it.
0: Yeah, because the Gunflint Trail is amazing. I love it. There's so much history there. And we did the Jessica Berg Coleman story and then Chickwack Museum. So if you want to learn more about those two topics, check out Prairie Sportsman on the Prairie Sportsman YouTube channel. Or you can see replays on a PBS station near you. So, I don't know. I just love driving up and down that trail, Dan.
3: Well, the trail, but then just the North Shore itself. I used to get up there all the time when I lived in the Twin Cities, and now living where we're at, it's a long ways away to get over there. But what a just such a cool part of the world, and what a cool reminder of what we have here in Minnesota and how spoiled we are to have prairie grass, big woods, streams, bluff country, and then the biggest freshwater lake ever. is right in our backyard with some cool fishing, some cool opportunities. The state parks up there are incredible. There's good grouse hunting. There's great fishing. And just a really, really, really cool part of the world between Lake Superior, the Superior National Forest, the Gunflint Trail, the Sawbill Trail, the Boundary Waters, state parks. Duluth in itself is cool. Jay Cook's a cool area. It's just a really, really, really neat part of the world. And that drive, once you hit Duluth and come down the hill into Duluth and see the lift bridge, and then that whole drive up to Grand Marais. Grand Marais is a neat town. It could be neater, but the area is really cool.
0: Could be neater.
3: You know what I'm talking about.
0: I know exactly what you're talking about.
3: I don't need to go into that.
0: Think about the two legendary roadways that we go on from Highway 61 to the Gunflint Trail.
3: Oh, I was thinking Valley Creek to I-35.
0: Nope. Okay. Nope. The other ones.
3: I got you.
0: That's close second. David, you ever been up to the Boundary Waters or Gunflint or anything?
2: Not there, but North Shore, Duluth, Grand Marais, Thunder Bay, up into the
1: Canadian side of the North Shore.
0: Oh, you've been up to Thunder Bay?
1: Mm-hmm.
0: Oh, cool. Walleye fishing or what?
1: Fishing, and we did a motorcycle trip one fall.
3: Oh, that'd be...
1: Stopped at all the waterfalls in Minnesota and Canadian side. Yeah, it was fun.
3: Motorcycles scare the crap out of me, but if I were to ride, that'd be a really cool place to ride.
1: It was a lot of fun.
3: I bet. It wouldn't be too hot. Beautiful country, beautiful scenery.
1: And it was kind of in the fall, too, leaves are starting to change, so it's nice, cool weather. Yeah, it was a lot of fun.
0: David, vertically jigging walleyes is so much fun. Like, one of my favorites, that thump, like, on the Rainy River in the spring. But when you vertically jig lake trout, you're like, walleye what? Like, you just want to go fish for lake. If the bite is on, they fight so hard. They're so much fun. So we're going to do that coming up next week. Hopefully we'll have an update on how that went.
3: And this week.
0: What's that?
3: We're going this week.
0: Yeah. Next week we'll have an update on how that went. We'll talk about it here on the show. And then I'm going to have some more updates on a new nest. So if you've been following my mallard nest drama, ladies and gentlemen, drama, we will... you know the demise of the mallard nest here in the yard. The raccoons finally got it. When we got down to 4 eggs, I was talking to Mike Buxton with Delta Waterfowl, and I said, should we just let the raccoons get the rest so she goes and maybe lays 8 new eggs in a safer place and has a better chance? Hopefully we get these raccoons trapped, which we did. I finally did catch them. I got a lot of tips
2: on
0: how to trap raccoons in the last 2 weeks. And we got 2 of them relocated successfully, but unfortunately it was the day that they finished off the nest. Because I'm guessing they finished the nest and like, ooh, I'm still hungry.
1: Yeah.
0: Oh, what are those chicken eggs and those wire things? Let's go check them out. And that was it. So
2: no!
0: so long. Right after
3: that's the point.
0: That nest was decimated, we found a new nest and immediately put a camera on it. It's a pheasant nest. Grass is starting to get real tall, so it's a little harder. Like, that mallard laid those eggs in a burn, so it was pretty open. It was perfect for us with all these cameras. This pheasant nest can be a little bit more tricky. Put the camera on it. That night, immediately, after dark, first camera, notification from the trail camera, raccoon on the camera. I'm like, are you joking? First night that I get a camera on this pheasant nest, there's going to be a raccoon raiding it. So I chased it off and didn't come back. So hopefully that goes well. 12 eggs in that nest, David.
1: Yeah.
0: That's pretty good.
1: I accidentally hit one with the lawnmower mowing behind my shed a few years ago. And there was 18 eggs in that nest.
0: Holy smokes.
3: 18?
0: That's got to be 2.
3: You killed 18 pheasants?
1: I did not. I stuck them under one of our chickens and hatched them out.
0: That's amazing.
1: And then released them.
0: And they were all pheasants. Mm-hmm. So it wasn't... Yeah. Well, that's cool.
3: So you made the most confused chicken ever.
1: Yeah.
3: Like, this hen hatches these eggs and looks around and goes, wait a second.
0: Literal ditch chicken.
1: And all they wanted to do was they'd peck on the fence to get out, and then... They were big enough, we let them out, and all they did was peck on the fence to get back in.
0: Well, yeah.
1: And they just hung out in our yard all fall.
3: Where'd they go after that?
1: I don't know. They finally disappeared. Lindsay said no pheasant hunting at our place.
3: Hmm. Well, yeah, she didn't tell me that. She probably should have.
0: Whoops.
1: So when you went
3: on that road trip to the North Shore.
0: Yeah, let me run to the freezer real quick. Yeah. Hey, does this pheasant look familiar?
1: Right. So now when we see pheasants around the yard, she's like, oh, I think that's one of them.
3: Oh,
1: like,
3: come
1: it's
3: on.
1: Been 2 years. Yes. I don't think it's the same bird.
3: Well, it could be, but how do you know? Right. Has anyone ever seen a pheasant, hen or rooster, on the side of the road and have, like, seen an identifiable mark on it?
0: Just a hooster.
3: Sure. Okay, David's got a story.
1: Well, no, but I mean, like, yeah, I'm agreeing with you, Dan. Like, what are the...
3: Oh, there's okay,
1: no
3: way. Yeah, okay, yeah.
0: So yesterday... You know, I had a hen mallard fly through the yard getting chased by 3 drakes. And you have no idea, but my first thought is that the hen that we watched on camera for the last 2 weeks trying to re-nest, you know, get bred again?
3: Hope so. That'd be sweet. So I just hope she...
0: Cool.
3: I mean, I hope she picks the same spot because it's cool, but out of smartness' sake, I hope not.
0: Selfishly.
3: Go find a hen house somewhere.
0: All right, we got to take a break, but first, let's run through our sponsors, Dan.
3: Yeah, this week's show is brought to you by Onyx Hunt. 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
0: It definitely sounded like you said Riverbend Resort, which...
3: It's very possible I did. People have called that place the Riverbend for... Have you never heard that before?
0: Oh, yeah.
3: Yeah, I've heard that many times, hey, but that's not what I intended to say.
0: Speaking of Riverbend, let's check in on the Migration Highway real quick if you've got it ready to go.
3: Intact.
0: Let's see what's happening down there.
3: Oh,
0: we've got Riverbend Ezort.
3: They're biting sturgeon around a spinner bite.
0: Spinner bite. I see a couple of lunes.
3: Yeah, what are the boats doing? Hang on, we got a lot to break.
1: There is so much happening.
3: Because there's two boats that are somehow on plane underwater.
0: They're both impacts.
3: Underwater. On plane.
0: Yeah.
3: Just confusing.
0: Yeah.
3: Okay, but let's start here.
1: I mean,
0: oh, look,
1: at least
0: they're above water.
1: Above water.
3: Now,
1: yeah. But so is fish.
3: In the road.
0: I like how resort is written in three places.
3: We've got resort, Ezort, and reort. Okay. And we've got
1: Riverbend is correct.
0: The sign is out of water, but a little rusty.
3: Everything's out of the water.
0: Yeah.
3: Like Moses is going across the highway right now, I think.
0: There's the end of the road. Right behind the billboard.
3: Okay. All right.
0: So that's where they must drop off the road.
1: Okay, now the fish are levitating into the water.
3: We've got the boats have gone into the water now. This guy's got a line off the back. This guy's got a line off his outboard.
0: They're Lund motors.
3: That's new. That's a new development.
0: Yeah.
3: I didn't know they made motors. This where the fish are biting fidget spinners. Was it Aaron Weeb that got fish to eat his fidget spinner?
0: Yeah.
3: So this is an Aaron Weeb bait. And now they're just all cruising around.
0: Oh, boy.
3: I went off on AI today, by the way. I was trying to do some work on AI, and I got pretty mad at it again. So I think AI is going to go away.
0: Yeah. Oh, it's definitely going away. All right. Get yourself a trip to the Migration Superhighway at Lake of the Woods. 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All right. When we come back, we'll run through your headlines.
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0: All right, headlines are brought to you by Space Trailers out of Red Wing, Minnesota. 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
3: I'm sorry.
0: Yeah. You can actually tip it up on its side or even just leave it down, and it doesn't take up a whole lot of room, and you can take it camping, take it fishing, haul stuff with it, whatever you need to do. 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Well, we touched on this a little bit last week with Joe Henry, but there was this study that came out from this journal, peer-reviewed journal called Fisheries, and they're estimating that Minnesota anglers harvest 80 million pounds of fish It's a pretty eye-opening amount. The last time the DNR here estimated the catch and keep rate for anglers in Minnesota was 47 million pounds, but that was 25 years ago. So are people keeping 33 million more pounds per year? I struggle with that number a little bit, and I base that off of 370 Creel survey reports that the DNR submitted to them. So this was a group of people, one guy from Newfoundland, and then somebody from somebody from Missouri and Louisiana universities, and then U.S. Geological Survey that did this, and they wanted to see how many fish are being kept in the lower 48 states. So in the United States, minus Alaska and Hawaii. I just don't believe that that's the actual number. Brad Parsons was quoted in Outdoor News saying he thinks the study was sound, but that harvest number is inflated. The study's lead author, Matt Robertson, says the research makes large assumptions. You think? But what is in the study is meant to help fish managers get a better handle on catch and harvest rates. So the way they did the study, there might be some things to utilize there, but the overall number that they came up with may not be accurate.
3: Well, we, like you mentioned, it was someone from Newfoundland and then someone from Louisiana.
0: Yeah.
3: There's no chance, unless they typed everything out on a computer, that they, if they had a phone call, there's no way
0: they could understand each other.
3: No chance. You've got a Cajun accent and a Newfie accent. Are you kidding me? Like, no chance.
0: That's hilarious.
3: And then you throw Matt Robertson in there. If it was Matt Robertson from Kentucky,
0: I don't think it's
3: on a fishing guy. No. Then you've really got something. I know it's not, but it was more funny if it was.
1: I just had to do the hard math on that. AI says there's 1.5 million licenses sold in Minnesota.
0: So we're keeping 80 pounds of fish per angler.
1: 53.
0: Okay, sure. That's
1: according to my calculator, but that seems like so much.
3: 53 pounds, yeah.
0: For the average person.
1: Yeah.
3: Especially when you think of I wonder how many of those licenses come here for 3 days.
0: Yeah. Right.
3: You know, they bring home 4 walleyes.
1: Yeah.
3: Which are, okay, so what's the poundage of the fish? Is it weighing the fillets, or is it I caught a 2-pound fish and I kept a 2-pound fish, even though there's only
0: great question
3: 1 pound of fillet? You know what I'm saying?
0: I'm guessing it's the overall fish weight.
3: Okay.
1: I caught a 10-pound northern.
3: Right.
1: Well, you clean a couple of those.
3: Yeah.
1: Is that 20 pounds of meat or 20 pounds of fish?
3: Right. So I'd be curious. There's way too many variables in this study. A, you're using data from 25 years ago. B, I don't think you have sound information that they've created these numbers from. I think this is a poorly published article and study that, like, just pump the brakes, get a little more hard data before you start throwing things out, especially in today's world where people only read a headline and then are going to associate it with, like, too much fishing pressure, tournaments, or forward-facing sonar bands, blah, blah, blah, blah, blah, blah, blah.
0: So they got this off 370 Creel surveys. In 2001, the last Minnesota DNR survey was 2,100 anglers, and the catch rate was catching harvest rate, I believe is what they're talking about here, was estimated to be 47 million fish. That's 25 years ago. John Hoxmeyer with the Minnesota DNR is actually working on a new estimate right now. So
3: 47 million pounds of fish or fish total?
0: 47 million pounds of fish. Sorry. This is the only other thing about this that made me say, hang on just a second, is that one of the researchers that was working on this thinks that I think it was a woman. She said that Minnesota has some of the best. I just wrote down her last name. I don't know. It doesn't matter.
3: We could cancel.
0: Doesn't
3: over
0: matter.
3: That thought.
0: Yeah. This researcher says that Minnesota has some of the best angling data in the nation. Yet somehow we were off by 33 million pounds, and then said states should use outside research sources to inform their management decisions.
3: Oh, they're just trying to pine for more jobs and money.
0: What?
3: Is what they're doing with this study, apparently.
0: Mm-hmm.
3: This fisheries thing that, A, I've never heard of, whoever published this article, they said, God dang it, we're not relevant. Nobody knows who we are, and we've got dang podcasters out there telling more people information than scientists. We need to become relevant. Let's throw a faux pas study out there.
0: I mean, that's like me saying, you know, Bill Guerin did a really good job putting a Wild team together, but I watch a lot of hockey and I watch all the other teams. I think you should ask me, you know.
3: They should talk to the KHL.
0: Let me put the Wild team together for you.
3: Call Putin.
0: Oh, my gosh. All right, the one thing I can say that we have all figured out, though, is how to make fish taste good, and there's one real easy way to do it, and that's with Chef Robert's Gourmet Breading Mix. They have lemon pepper, they have Cajun, so, and they have an original blend as well. We'd like to mix and match. Sometimes we mix a Cajun and regular. Lately, we've been mixing Cajun and lemon pepper. It's real good. 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All right, we're going to talk more about the fish industry and the products in the industry and how you can maybe get a job in the fishing industry and what organization you should belong to. That's with Eric Nagg. 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
6: Here's your weekend weather forecast for Newstalk 1250 KBRF. A Saturday seeing increasing clouds and breezy, 66 for our high. Saturday night, 46 with decreasing clouds. Nice sunny 71 on Sunday, 47, mostly clear for Sunday night's low. A little bit of rain and thunderstorms possible Monday into Monday night. 75 for Monday's high, 72, mostly sunny on Tuesday. That's your weekend weather forecast on Newstalk 1250 KBRF.
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0: All right, now we're going to talk about NPAA, the National Professional Angler Association, with President Eric Nagg. Eric, thanks for coming on the show.
10: Yeah, great to see you. Thanks for being a member of the NPAA.
0: Absolutely. You know, I think this is the first time we've had you on. And, you know, for a lot of people, you know, we know what NPAA is, but for a lot of people that might not know exactly what the National Professional Angler Association is. And since I'm a member, we should explain. Because, I mean, I'm a professional angler. I don't want to brag or anything, but I'm kind of a big deal. I got a number. Kind of a big deal right here. But explain what NPAA is and what you guys do.
10: Yeah, absolutely. So I'm new to the president role. I joined the board, contracted me in 2025. So I've been at it for just a couple of years. And we're a nonprofit trade organization. And really what our mission is to help anglers succeed as business professionals. So you're a perfect example of that. You're in the business hunting, fishing, your whole team is, and members like that are very important to us. And we really were founded and we exist to help people turn their passion into fishing into a business of some sort. We have members that are guides. We have members that are tournament anglers. We have aspiring members that want to learn and network with our members to become a professional in the sport fishing industry. So NPAA is a lot of things to a lot of anglers, but it's all about turning passion into a profession.
0: Yeah, so it's not like you have to be a tournament angler to be a part of this.
10: No, it's really based on you know, five different things. I jotted them down here. One of the biggest things is business acumen. So, you know, doing the right things to grow your brand, to, you know, understand how the process works within the industry. There's lots of good marketing ideas that we share and network. Advocacy is a huge part of it, which we're going to talk about a little bit later. And another one that has been a benefit for many, many members are just the industry relationships that you make. You know, if you pay attention, attend a conference, you'll meet lifetime friends and colleagues and new business partners. Really, that networking is a huge part of how we're trying to give our members more benefits.
0: Well, that networking is such a big deal. I mean, people can be great anglers, but if you really want to be in the industry, it's about having those relationships with other anglers, with brands, with advocacy groups, things like that. Networking is such a part of it that I don't think people realize how big of a role it plays.
10: Yeah, and face-to-face networking still works great. I mean, obviously with the era that we're in and social media, networking has actually become easier. You know, you can DM and reach out to people. Sometimes you get a response, sometimes you don't, but meeting them face-to-face or at least having the correct contact to talk to about an idea that you may have or a business proposal that you might want to share with somebody in the industry, it's invaluable. And what I found in my 30 years of being in the fish and tackle business is everybody's willing to help everybody else. And from the, you know, in most cases, and I think that's pretty unique to the business world, because we all have passion for fishing. We want to see people succeed, and we want to help people along the way.
0: It's funny that you say that, because, you know, we've been doing this show for a long time. We've been kind of a part of the industry for a number of years now. But you look at some of the conferences and the different groups and things that you can be a part of, and it's like, man, do I really, you know, especially now with social media and being able to interview somebody like this for a podcast, I mean, do I really need to be there? And then we joined the Association of Great Lakes Outdoor Writers. I think I joined back in 2018 2019. Dan came on shortly after that, and I think David is even, I think you have even been a part of it. And I mean, when we joined Aglow, like, our business really took off. I mean, the amount of doors that opened up.
3: Well, we met Eric Nagg. Yeah.
0: That's right. I mean, having that, you know, we joke about it with Joe a lot. It's almost like the napkin deal. You know, sometimes you can go there and do these learn it, do it sessions, and there's the speed dating where you get to, you know, bounce around in a room and meet all these tourism destinations and the brands and all these industry people, but it ends up being that time around the campfire or that time around happy hour or whatever, where you get to sit down at a table or hang out in a hallway and meet somebody and be like, hey, you know, I've always wanted to talk to you. I think what you do and what we do is a perfect fit. We should discuss if this is something that, you know, will benefit both of us in the future. So that handshake, that face-to-face time, it's still so valuable if you want to do things in this industry. And it took me going to some of these conferences to realize that it's, I mean, you look at sports shows and how sports shows have changed with the internet nowadays, but I still tell people there's still so much value in being in a room with somebody that could be a potential network. It could be a potential just a buddy or a potential client, you know, or business partner or a customer of yours. Like, it's still important to go out there and meet people.
10: It's very important. And you know, I'm kind of to the point in my career and stage in life where I want to work with people I like. And because I've had to work with a few people over my career, but I did really like, you know, I did really like them. So
11: I'm doing it right now.
10: You guys are great.
3: Nobody's forcing you to be here, Brett. Well, you could leave. David and I could do the show and everyone would be happy.
10: It's kind of, like you said, if you can talk to somebody face to face and have that interaction, you can tell if you're going to, you know, click and want to be a part of that. And the other thing is there's, even if you find a bad egg in an organization or at a brand or whatever, there's always way more good people than not good people. And, you know, that's a whole different story with private equity, how it's got into the fishing tackle business, the fishing business. But I see them, you know, changing the way that they're thinking as well, because they realize it too, that the relationships are still very important. Our fishing industry is so small.
11: Yeah.
10: You really, really hate to burn any bridges. And so you want to try to be as professional as you can. If it's an exit, you want to be as professional as you can if there's problems, and then just over communicate. That's, you know, if you do those three things, every young person asks me, oh, hey, how do I get in the fish and tackle business? I tell them, hey, learn how to sell, yourself, learn how to sell sell the product, believe in what you're promoting, believe in what you build. And that will shine through in everything you do, and people will recognize that, and they will follow you to, you know, to greatness, or to at least to having an adequate career in the industry.
0: That's such great advice, because I think courtesy and respect has disappeared in a lot of situations in today's world, particularly in the online world. But, you know, I worked in radio for a long time, and we used to joke that, you know, no matter how stiff the competition got and how much you battled with a radio station across the street, you might end up working with that radio station next year, you know, or 5 years down the line or whatever. And I worked in Fargo. I worked for, I think, just about every radio station that had a frequency, in that state, in that city at one point or another over, you know, 12 years. So it's one thing to be competitive and you have to believe in your product, but, you definitely don't want to burn bridges in the business.
10: No, and to dovetail on that, you don't ever want to say anything bad about somebody else's product. I mean, you could have your own thoughts but you know, you can't say that thing's a piece of crap and this is why mine's better, and because it's all good stuff. You know, it's all good stuff, and it all comes out in the wash, and the good stuff stays around and the bad stuff goes away.
0: And a lot of it, a lot of the best stuff is because of marketing a lot of times.
10: Thanks again for being a member. Dan, we'd love to have you too.
3: I have the website pulled up right now. I'll be signing up. I don't know how many times we talked about it. I just haven't gotten around.
0: Told him I'd use business money to
3: pay
0: for
3: it. Well, now you're going to today.
0: cover it for you.
10: And my new farmer friend, David. Well,
3: His camera just left. His camera just died.
0: He's not asking me. I'm out of here.
3: Truthfully, Eric, I've been waiting to sign up for the lifetime membership, and I'll get that done too. But it's happening.
10: Yeah, thanks for having me. And again, if we can ever be of any assistance to you guys, keep up the great work. I mean, I'm a big fan of what you're doing. Always have been, and you know, keep doing your thing. And enjoy that Lund Impact. My brother actually just bought a Lund Impact, and I got to take it for a rip over the holiday here a couple weeks ago. He was up fishing. That's a nice boat.
0: It's so nice. It's so nice. I know I wanted a pro guide at first, and I know Dan got that, and he's enjoying that. But man, I love this Impact. It's so much fun. So, you might see me ripping around on Lake of the Woods with it a little bit here in the next couple of weeks. So,
10: yeah, anytime. Thanks again, guys.
0: Thanks, Eric. All right, Joe Henry from Lake of the Woods Tourism will join us when we come back. If you want to catch a big walleye, go where the big walleyes are.
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6: Here's your weekend weather forecast for Newstalk 1250 KBRF. A Saturday seeing increasing clouds and breezy, 66 for our high. Saturday night, 46 with decreasing clouds. Nice sunny 71 on Sunday, 47, mostly clear for Sunday night's low. A little bit of rain and thunderstorms possible Monday into Monday night. 75 for Monday's high, 72, mostly sunny on Tuesday. That's your weekend weather forecast on Newstalk 1250 KBRF. 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
18: All right, right now it is time for another Minfish Minute.
19: Our lobbyist goes into the office of a legislator to get 15 minutes, something like that, and said, would you support Minfish's efforts to do something with that St. Paul fish hatchery? The legislator looked at our lobbyist puzzled and said, what's a fish hatchery?
20: You could write out a sheet of paper, and I have, with maybe 20, 30 different fishing-related issues on them. That's the easy part. And so we came up with a triumvirate, or three different categories of things. One, fish hatcheries. So this is the infrastructure that creates the ability to stock. Then we also, there had not been a group advocating for restoration of public boat accesses in something like 20 to 30 years. And then lastly, I think really most importantly, was shoreline fishing platforms and opportunities. And these are all over the state. You know, there's even, I think they put one in Walker.
18: That is your Minfish Minute here on the Fish Hunt Forever Show. Joe Henry joins us right now from Lake of the Woods Tourism. Joe, we don't have to talk too much about Minfish, but the last couple of years, Minfish has gotten a lot done.
21: It has gotten a lot done. You know, I tell you, it's a lot of passionate people in the sport fishing industry in the state of Minnesota from all different walks of life, really. And, you know, they between the 501c3 and the 501c4, you know, the c3 is more the public facing. The c4 is what happens with lobbyists at the legislature. Both are very, very important. And, you know, we're talking about things. We're getting people talking. Things like the bait issue. What bait issue, you might say? Hey, did people know that? You know, there's parts of Minnesota that, you know, when people want shiners or they want a certain kind of minnows, they're not available. You know that every other state in the nation other than Minnesota and Maine can import minnows, but our two states can't. Now, we're not saying that's right, we're not saying that's wrong, but it's worth getting the bait dealers to talk to the Minnesota DNR. And by facilitating those conversations, as an example, good things have happened, good, better relationship, and just different things like perhaps opening up public waters that were shut off to bait dealers that were, you know, good minnow raising ponds in the past, and just a myriad of things. But again, talking about things, identifying topics, communication, doing studies. If the DNR doesn't have the funding to do a study, maybe MinFish will get involved with a study. For instance, the muskie study on Leech Lake, trying to understand the mortality of muskies, not only from netting them in the shallows and just how long do they live and where do they live, but also being out in a deep hole when they're caught in the summer and getting them from anglers before they release them and tagging them to see what kind of mortality there are with those fish. So many different aspects of MinFish. Obviously improving our hatcheries, improving our public boat ramps and water accesses, creating shore fishing opportunities, making sure kids are getting into fishing, creating education and maybe curriculum for children in the state of Minnesota to make sure that our fishing culture stays alive and well. So many different aspects, and that's what this group is doing. And Brett, they are doing good work. I can attest to that.
18: You know, when you look at the state of Minnesota and the outdoor opportunities we have, and then you look at the advocacy groups that are out there, Ducks Unlimited, Delta Waterfowl, Pheasants Forever, and then you look, and those are huge, MDHA, Whitetails Unlimited. You have these groups out there on the hunting side. When you look at the fishing side of things, there really hasn't been one for your walleyes. I mean, Minnesota, arguably, fishing is number one. You might say whitetail hunting is number one, but walleye fishing is right up there with it. And you have, you have muskie groups, and you have some bass guys, and then you have trout unlimited or whatever. But you didn't have this group out there supporting and protecting and preserving our fishing opportunity, primarily the walleye fishing opportunity, as well as the other ones as well. But MinFish was needed. And it's nice to see how successful they've been and how important they've, what kind of a role they've played, particularly when we had some money to spend here in the last few years.
21: Amen. Well, and, we got some one-time appropriation from the legislature and the governor a couple of years ago, and that was vitally important just to kind of keep things rolling, because we have not been investing as a state into our sport fishing like we need to be in Minnesota. It's gotten missed, and that's one of the reasons MinFish is here. And I think the other thing is too, we actually got a nice win this year with the legislature. We got some money allocated to the DNR for different fishing related projects. And when you talk about fishing and hunting in the state of Minnesota, what it means, I do both, you do both, they're both important, but I can tell you statistically, sport fishing in the state of Minnesota creates about a $6.6 billion impact to the state of Minnesota. Fishing is by far our number one outdoor recreation activity in the state when it comes to popularity. And, we got to keep that strong. And we got to identify potential risks. It's almost like a SWOT analysis: strengths, weaknesses, opportunities, and threats. And, I think this MinFish group is definitely taking a look at all of them and also identifying who the stakeholders are when it comes to, creating success or failure with our fishing. And when you look at other states, and I won't mention any specifics, but when you look at other states, there's been news reports where the budget has been slashed for different fishing activities. They're not going to be raising nearly and stocking nearly as many fish. And at least if they understand, now they can at least make a decision whether they want to make that a priority when it comes to spending or not. But we got to start with that.
18: Well, let's talk about fishing, and let's talk about Lake of the Woods and how the bite is. And I just want to talk about the wave buoys that you've got up there and explain what people can learn from these wave buoys, Joe.
21: Yeah, it's pretty interesting. So if you remember last year, if you have listeners that listen to your show a lot, last year we had wave buoys on Lake of the Woods as well. We have them out again this year. And what a wave buoy is you can go to our website at lakeofthewoodsmn.com/wave buoys. We got icons on there for wave buoys, really easy to find on our website. And if you're on shore at Lake of the Woods, based on being in a harbor or being on the Rainy River or being at a harbor on the northwest angle on an island, things 4 miles offshore can be very, very different. But oftentimes it's very conducive to find out what conditions are offshore. It might make a difference whether you're going to, where you're going to fish today, if you're going to go across and drive across the lake to the angle or not. A number of things, right? But it's safety, it's education, it's awareness. You can look at our wave buoys, and every 30 minutes, they take a measurement of how big the waves are, which direction the waves are coming from, and what the surface temp of the water is. So we have two buoys across the South Shore. One of them is about 4 to 4.5 miles off of Long Point. Another one is about 4.5 miles north-northeast of Zippel Bay across the South Shore. In addition, we're just about to deploy a new satellite buoy. The reason a satellite buoy is important, of course, because we don't have good cell reception, you know, across all of Lake of the Woods. Just too big. We're up in a rural area. So consequently, we're going to have a satellite buoy that's going to be located just south of Garden Island. We call it Big Traverse North. We got a Big Traverse West buoy. We got a Big Traverse East buoy. And we're going to put the satellite buoy as Big Traverse North. That way, you're going to understand, you know, if it's a south wind or west wind or east wind or whatever, you can understand what the waves are doing up there a number of miles offshore from Garden Island, south of it. So it's going to be great awareness for guides, for lay people. If it's a big storm coming through and you're just curious to see what the waves are doing on Lake of the Woods, just kind of curious, yeah, jump on your phone or jump on your laptop, and you can dial in those wave buoys, and it's going to give you the specific measurements.
18: Joe, it's been a jig bait up there at Lake of the Woods.
3: It's been
18: a jig bite. And but as the waters warm up and things transition to summer, might be time to transition presentations too.
21: Yeah, jig bait typically are minnows, but it has been a jig bite. And traditionally, that's what it is. Early in the year with that colder water, it's a jig bite. It's interesting. There are some charter boats that will jig all year long. Now, when they keep jigging throughout the summer, a lot of times what they'll do is they'll start jigging right away on structure when they get out there in the morning with people vertical jigging over the side of the boat. And then oftentimes in the summer, even the jiggers will transition to pulling spinners oftentimes. Last year, we didn't have to. Last year, there was a good jig bite going on all year long, Brett, all summer long, and you could get her done jigging, which is kind of out of the norm. What normally happens is you're jigging currently right now, and then as we get in towards mid to late June, the bite will start transitioning a little bit if you want it to pull in spinners. Some of those fish are going to end up out in that big flat mud basin, and they're going to be spread out more. You can drift spinners, you can troll spinners, but you know, you get that spinner going with a 2-ounce bottom bouncer or weight, get a 2-hook spinner going with a night crawler, you put on either a gold or a golden pink or a golden orange, something like that, and you can cover water. You got that spinner creating vibration, which affects that walleye's lateral line. Of course, they come behind it, they see that you know, worm is just shaking like crazy. It looks alive. And of course, they smell it. So all of those things are working for you. Our charter boats make a living drifting and trolling spinners all summer long. The other technique that some charters will do in the heart of the summer, but otherwise a lot of private boats will do, trolling crankbaits. You can troll crankbaits any time of the year and catch fish. We do that when the ice is going out on the Rainy River in April. We troll crankbaits and catch fish. So they'll always hit an injured minnow. It's just how fast do you troll it? Do they want it right in front of their noses? Do they want it ticking the mud? Do they want it above them so they go up and chase instinctively? You know, what size bait do you want to use? How fast do you troll it? All those things are just different nuances to get that trolling bite dialed in. But I mean, we got people right now as we speak that are pulling cranks along the shorelines on the South Shore and up an angle, and they're catching fish consistently. I always tell folks, not every walleye in the system is doing the same thing. There'll be some fish that are geared towards shoreline because there's always bait on, you know, shorelines and structure and stuff. There's always fish along shorelines typically. But then you got your offshore fish. You got your fish that are on the deep mud. You got your fish that are pertaining to reefs and structure. So you just a matter of going fishing and paying attention. And the other thing nice too is you can play the wind, right? If you got a real, real windy day, you know, if you can hug along a shoreline sometimes, pulling spinners or pulling cranks can be a way to cover water until you find those fish. It can be darn good.
18: Well, if people want to get up there and start doing some fishing at Lake of the Woods, what should they do? What should they do to get some more information, Joe?
21: Yeah, you know what? 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
4: Breaking news at Town Hall. I'm Bob Agnew in Washington. A new analysis suggests President Trump's strategy toward Iran may go beyond diplomacy, aiming at long-term change inside that country. We'll get more details from correspondent Ken Lorman.
22: Supporters say the president's approach uses a mix of economic pressure, diplomacy, and strategic messaging to weaken Iran's regime without immediate military action. Sanctions and oil restrictions are central, designed to strain the economy and potentially spark internal unrest. While publicly framed as pursuing a deal, the broader plan, they believe, may reflect a calculated push for regime change over time. Ken Lorman reporting.
4: A recent Senate hearing on COVID-19 vaccines and alleged attacks on scientific publications that countered the government line are shedding some light now on skepticism toward pandemic-era public health institutions and the information they put out. Earlier this month, Wisconsin Republican Senator Ron Johnson began a probe of some of that information that came out, and he told the Salem Radio Network about it this week. He said his investigation showed both the FDA and CDC actually covered up concerning data regarding the safety of COVID vaccines for children.
23: Three successive months, Dr. Sharsen, she's the data mining expert, was warning them, continued to do data runs, showed more very serious adverse events, and they blew her off. They told her to cease and desist. Let me add, the CDC used a different technique for data mining. It called the proportional reporting ratio. And a bunch of us in 2022 were asking to see that data, the results of it. Finally, they released it to the Epoch Times, showing all, the PRR was showing all kinds of safety signals, and they just blew it off.
4: Johnson told the Salem Radio Network this week consumers were often misled about the efficacy and safety of the COVID vaccines. More on these stories at townhall.com.
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4: The U.S. opens its home World Cup with a dynamic 4-1 victory over Paraguay.
26: Fuller and Balogun scored twice in the American Stewart free-goal first half, and the U.S. opened its first home World Cup in 32 years with its biggest win in the tournament, a dynamic 4-1 victory over Paraguay Friday night. Christian Pulisic had an assist in the stellar first-half playmaking performance for the Americans, who enthralled their Southern California fans with an aggressive attack while streaking to a 3-0 halftime lead, the team's largest in any World Cup game. Gio Reyna ripped another goal in the dying moments of second-half injury time, giving the Americans four goals in a World Cup match for the first time. Bernie Bennett reporting.
4: A federal judge has ruled the White House is allowed to stage a UFC show this week in an elaborate ring, one that was already built on the South Lawn to help celebrate the nation's 250th anniversary on President Trump's 80th birthday, which will be tomorrow. You'll find breaking news and analysis at townhall.com. Republican Senator Marsha Blackburn of Tennessee says Democrats and some Republicans are standing in the way of getting the Save America Act passed, so she's looking to create a new way to break the legislation apart and get sections of it passed immediately.
0: The Democrats are standing in the way because they have worked overtime making illegal legal, opening the border, shutting down DHS. This is all part of their game. Abolish ICE, which is one of their goals. Defund federal law enforcement, another of their goals.
4: AI giant Anthropic said on Friday it's taken its latest artificial intelligence models, Fable 5 and Mythos 5, offline to

0: Mostly sunny on Tuesday. That's your weekend weather forecast on News Talk 1250 KBRF.
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3: Welcome to the Under the Hood Show. 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
3: 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Let's start in Minnesota with Jason. You're on the Under the Hood Show. Jason, what can we do for you?
5: Well, first, I'm very happy to be able to get through to you. It's been a few Thursdays. I've been trying to get off work. But I've got a 2018 Jeep Rubicon. And in the past, the odometer, sometimes when I get in it, it'll just read 9,909, all nines, all the way across. It disappears after a few miles, so I really kind of gave up on dealing with it. However, new and exciting, the last week, for the first time, on the dash side of it, I have no direction indicator. It doesn't show any miles whatsoever. And my main screen pretty much just shuts off and then starts trying to turn back and on a few times. So I'm just confused if all this is tied together or what might be happening.
4: Well, it's either losing communication, so it can't get the signal it needs to display what it needs, which is that's a pretty common thing to give either dashes or nines on there when it can't read information from its body control module. That screen will do the same thing. It'll shut off or just give you a white screen or some lines on there. And that can be caused by either a wiring issue with the communication network, or it could be caused by a failure in the body control module of the vehicle. Those are the common things, but it could also be caused by one of those modules being shorted, interrupting the communication. So if you have anything on that CAN bus network, that control area network, that's shorted, it'll shut the whole thing down. It's like if you take your home computer and you've got, let's say you've got five of them all plugged into your home router, but they're plugged in with cables instead of Wi-Fi. Cars should all have Wi-Fi, right?
6: Right.
4: If you take one of those cables from any one of the computers and you short it, just stick a pin through the cable, you're going to interrupt that network, and it can affect the other computers on the network too. So the same thing happens in the car. So what they need to do to diagnose is look for any codes, see if there's any communication errors in there, and then start fixing those. A lot of times we will scan a system, and we'll do a complete scan where it's looking for every module. And if I see that there's only five modules on the line and there's supposed to be six, I look for the one that's missing.
5: Sure.
4: And if it's like a seat module that's missing or an airbag module or something like that, if I see it's missing, I know that that's the one that's probably causing this short if it's operating. So if I know the seat works, but it doesn't it doesn't talk to the rest of the

0: computers. That's the module that shorted. So I'll start with unplugging that and see if the other ones are working now. And if they are, then I go for replacing that module. So it takes a little bit of time to diagnose it, but that's what they need to do to find out what's going on. I don't think it's going to fix itself like your instrument cluster did some weird stuff for a while. But being that that was the first and only thing that happened for a while, it may be that that is the culprit that's causing the rest of the items. It's starting to go.
1: Okay, because I know there was a TSB out on the field about reading all nines and having it go away. But everything I read on it didn't indicate that anything else would occur. And so that's why I kind of just live with it. It doesn't happen all the time.
2: Maybe
1: once or twice a week.
2: Maybe it didn't occur then yet, and now they're going to go, well, Jason's got issues with it too, so we're going to send out a new TSB.
0: There you go.
1: Okay. We'll get in.
2: Thanks, Jason. Thanks very much for the call. Good luck. 866-594-4150. Let's go to Virginia and talk to Timothy. You're on the End of the Hood Show. Timothy, what can we do for you?
3: Hey, I got a 09 Chevy Silverado, and the column shifter sometimes doesn't go into the reverse or anything, but sometimes it does. And I can't figure out why it's doing that.
0: All right, what are you saying? You pull on it and you can't take it out of gear, or you move it and it doesn't do anything?
3: Yeah, it moves, but it just doesn't move the shift. Doesn't like engage.
0: What does it say on the dash? Does it say it's in reverse and say it's in drive, but just doesn't go anywhere?
3: No, it doesn't say. That's the shifter just moves freely.
0: Oh,
2: okay.
0: Moves like it's not connected to anything.
3: Right.
2: Like it's a three then, on the, like it's a three on the tree with a clutch pushed in.
0: Yeah, that is weird because there's bushings that wear out on those transmissions and then they come undone and it moves freely. But then it never goes back. It never starts working again. And the valve body is mechanically connected in that transmission. It has to move. It's not going to move freely. It's going to be the brake.
2: Does it stay in park when you do it, or does it roll? What happens?
3: It stays in park until I can get it into reverse.
2: Okay.
3: And then, like, when it first started, it was going at, like, maybe try it once or twice. And then now it's going at, like, maybe 2 or 3 minutes, and it'll finally get into reverse. And then once I get it to drive, then it drives fine.
2: Huh.
3: And it goes back to park, no problem.
0: Yeah, you know where the cable connects underneath? I'm guessing that maybe the cable is staying connected to the transmission and to the column on the end where the ball and socket is, but the cable may be slipping in the housing down or in the bracket down there. And if that's the only thing I could picture that would move, that would, if it was free, you could move it around. And then when you put it back up in park and it gets stuck on the edge, then it could go into gear. It's still going to feel a little weird, but it could go into gear. I bet if you look at it, you're going to see that where the cable attaches to the metal bracket, probably on the transmission end, it's probably broken there, and it's probably slipping back and forth. Occasionally it sticks and rides, but it won't be the ball on the end, because once that comes off, it's off. It's never going to go back on.
2: Yeah.
0: But the cable could slide in and out of that bracket if it's broken there. I bet that's what's going on.
3: Yeah, because I've had that, I've had a disconnect there before, but I fixed that, and now this is happening.
0: Yeah, it's got to be outside, because there's nothing inside of that transmission that could break and then start working again.
2: Is there anything that works, Timothy? Can you move the steering wheel or knock on it three times before you? Is there any tricks that you've tried that have worked?
3: I've tried everything. Like, I'll put the brake on even harder. Sometimes that'll work.
2: Yeah.
3: But that's about it. I'll just keep on, pulling it and try to push it down to reverse. And
2: are you parking it in a garage?
3: No.
2: Okay. I was just, because what I would do, I would imagine, is I would try it, and then I would go, and then I would forget, and it would be not working, and I'd put it in drive instead of reverse, and I'd hit the bench in front of me or something.
0: That's not good.
2: No. Timothy, does that help you out? Or you, do you kind of got something to look for there?
3: Yeah, I can look at the cable and... Because I was hoping it would be something in the column where I could, where it's like not engaging in a column.
2: That's what I was
0: thinking. There's a metal bracket in the column that's physically connected to that shifter, hot, solid to it. It's not coming off. If it comes off, it's never going to go back on again. And then the cable snaps in there, but then the cable has a little sleeve and a bracket up top, and then it also has one of the transmissions. So if it's coming loose up top or down at the bottom, it could slide in and out. And then lock and go back again. But the ball on the end of it could never come off because once it comes off, it won't go back on. You have to put it back on.
2: Yeah.
0: So it's got to be something sliding that cable. And those cables do fail and they get replaced pretty often. We've done a number of them, so it's possible the cable is
2: just catching in a weird enough way to grab it sometimes.
0: Yeah.
2: Timothy, thanks very much for the call. Good luck. You're listening to the Under the Hood Show. We'll be back in just a minute.
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6: NNN, I'm Jason Dinesen. Today is Free Park Day across the state, meaning visitors can enjoy all 73 Minnesota state parks and recreation areas without paying the usual vehicle permit fee. Minnesota's outdoor recreation community is getting a digital makeover, with the DNR debuting a new licensing system this week that lets users purchase and carry licenses in multiple ways.
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6: That's DNR Commissioner Sarah Stroman. A Rochester woman is facing 8 felony charges in connection with a Medicaid fraud scheme. The 42-year-old woman is alleged to have stolen $185,000 while working as a Medicaid care coordinator for the Maurer County Department of Health and Human Services between 2020 and 2023. This is MNN.
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5: Let's go to Montana and talk to Tony. You're on the Under the Hood Show. Tony, what can we do for you?
14: Great to talk with you. Love your show. I found you a few years ago on KLYQ out of Hamilton, Montana. And
0: thanks.
14: Love what you're doing.
5: Cool. Thank you very much.
14: So, hey, anyway, I have an 02 F-250 Super Duty 7.3. I have about 155, 156 on it. And just wanted some information. I'm pretty meticulous maintenance-wise on this vehicle. I've been using a Dello 1540, the SDE, which they no longer make. So I switched over to Rotella T6 1540, which is a quote-unquote full synthetic. I generally change the oil and filter on this about every 3,500 to 4,000 miles with the Dello 1540 I was using. Wondering with this T6 if I can go any longer than that or what you would recommend. And then also have a question for you on my trans, the 4R100, which was kind of one of the weak links on this vehicle, but I have bulletproof that transmission. I generally change the fluid on that about every 5,000 or so, and I've got an external cooler on it, which I also drain, blow out with some low pressure air, and kind of wondering what, you know, you guys might recommend for service intervals on these two items.
5: Can I take a shot at this one? If you change anything now, if you start lengthening your oil changes, you're always going to wonder. Right? If I were him, Tony, if I were you, I wouldn't change anything on the oil changes. Transmission, I don't know. Now I'll turn that.
0: Yeah, I wouldn't do anything different on the oil changes. I'd keep the same one. You're changing the oil, but just keep with the same schedule. You'll feel better, and I think you'll be better off. But the transmission, we need to know, how are you using the vehicle? Are you towing with it? Are you driving 1,000 miles a month with it? Are you driving 4,000 miles a month with it? 200 miles? How are you operating it?
14: It's generally around town. Every once in a while I'll get on the highway, but not very often. It might sit for a week before I drive it because I've got an old beater car that I usually drive around for errands and stuff like that and just leave the power stroke parked. Every once in a while I haul a trailer with my tractor on it.
0: I would say probably every 30,000 miles on the transmission. That's kind of what
14: that
0: I'm thinking.
14: Long?
0: Yeah, because it's long because you're thinking you don't drive it much. It's time-wise, it's going to take a long time to get that many miles on it. But, you know, if that turns into 3 years, I'd probably say change it then. But if it's just driving and you're not really hauling with it, that's, you get more than that, you're into the excessive range where you're wasting your money and the fluid to do that. But that's about where people are going to be at if they're towing. If you were towing with this thing, I'd say inspect that fluid. If it's turning black, you're burning it because you're not keeping it cool enough. It's either you're overloaded or you don't have the proper cooler on it, or you've got a failed cooler and it's burning the fluid. So 30,000 is a pretty secure spot.
5: Now let me jump in again and say, Tony, on this one, I'm on your side. Because if I were you, I would keep doing what I'm doing there too. It's
2: you're saying it's way too soon.
0: Yeah, if you want, you can do. It doesn't hurt. You could change it every day if you want. You could drive it every hour and change it. I mean, it's not going to hurt anything, but it's money you don't really have to spend on changes because it's not real cheap.
14: No, it's not. But, you know, this is, I told myself when I bought this rig, it's going to be the last truck I ever bought.
0: And, sure.
14: Yeah, you know, that's the way that I'm treating it.
0: Yeah, if you want to look at it, you know, and I don't know if where you get 30,000 miles on it, that might be 5 years for you with the, where you're driving. I mean, I've got a truck that it only picks up, you know, in the last 5 years, it's only got 9,000 miles on it. So, and I feel like I'm driving it all the time, but I'm really not.
2: Yeah.
0: And that's had the transmission fluid changed every couple years. So you might just do it by year wise and just do it every 2 years or 30,000 miles, whichever comes first. Sounds like it's going to be years before time.
14: Right. Okay. Well, great. That gives me some more info. And what about the fuel filter on this also? Because I change that probably about every 5,000 to 6,000.
0: I'd probably change it at every oil change. Ford really recommends stepping up fuel filters. You can't hurt it by having a clean filter on it with the fuel. It's very important to keep that system spotless.
14: Cool.
2: That feels, Tony, that feels like advice you want.
0: Yeah.
2: Like you, that.
14: Yeah.
2: Yeah. I think I wouldn't change a thing, Tony, if I were you, because you're the way you're going, it's working. And you'll always wonder if you change anything. Thanks very much for the call, Tony.
14: Thanks, guys. Bye.
2: 866-594-4150. You know what I mean? Because he's trying for it. So if he changes anything and it doesn't go, it's...
0: Yeah, maintenance on vehicles in general is... it's something a lot of people don't do it when they should. But then some people get over-prescribed. So you go into a quick lube place, and not all quick lubes are this way, but you can go into a quick lube, and they can look at your car and say, you know, here's your fluids. Everybody's seen the thing where they come out with the rag, and the drops. This should be clean and red or blue and orange, and this is what you got. You should change it. Well, if you're thinking, I can't remember the last time I changed that, you should really get it done to save the life of your car. But if you know you've just had it done, you owe it to them and yourself to say, I had this done 10,000 miles ago, 20,000. Mm-hmm. And then ask them the question to see if they know their stuff. Why would it be this dirty already if I just changed it? And they might give you the look, I don't know. That's when you need to talk to your mechanic. Because let's say you've got one vehicle that does this, the Jeep Renegade, the Dodge Nitros, they would have a problem with the transmission coolers starting to collapse, and they would get a little hot. And as they did, they would start to oxidize the transmission fluid. They would start to turn black. If you caught them in time, you could put a new cooler on it, a few $100, change the fluid, and you were good. And we had people come and say, I just flushed my transmission like 3 months ago, and it's already starting to turn black. You got a cooler problem. Let's fix it. So that's a good way to gauge what's happening and prevent future problems. So maintain those fluids, keep an eye on it, but also write it down. Keep a schedule in your glove box.
2: Did you hear Tony's reaction when you told him 30,000 miles?
0: He's like, oh my gosh, that's forever. Yeah. But it's really not.
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18: Here's your weekend weather forecast for News Talk 1250 KPRF. A Saturday seeing increasing clouds and breezy, 66 for our high. Saturday night, 46 with decreasing clouds. Nice sunny 71 on Sunday, 47, mostly clear for Sunday night's low. A little bit of rain and thunderstorms possible Monday into Monday night. 75 for Monday's high, 72, mostly sunny on Tuesday. That's your weekend weather forecast on News Talk 1250 KBRF.
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5: You should.
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5: That agreeing on it ahead of time and also covering work that isn't done or parts you have that they're not just... You can talk about not just the car as it sits,
0: right?
5: But the car as it sits with the new engine sitting over on the bench, or
0: spare
5: whatever
0: parts coverage, yeah. Whether the car is running or not, you know, in any condition, they can work with you on whatever you have on your car.
5: 866-594-4150. Let's go to Michigan and talk to Terry. You're on the End of the Hood Show. Terry, what can we do for you?
21: I've talked to you a couple of times before. First of all, thank you so much. On 59 El Camino, you've got that thing just running so sweet. It runs cool. It runs great. I want to thank you guys publicly for all of that.
0: We like it.
21: A couple questions on different vehicles.
5: Okay.
21: I've got an 11 Mustang, 3.7 liter automatic air conditioning. It's a convertible right now. And I turn the air on. And just like every other year that we've had the car since, I've had 6 or 7 years now, the air conditioning takes longer and longer to cool off. Yesterday, it finally started to cool off a little bit. Now, my question is this. Since it's still got some kind of juice in it, should I just go ahead and put like a bottle of coolant in it, or should I have the entire thing flushed out and redone? Trying to figure out what I need to do for the convertible.
0: At this point, with the amount of years that it's done this, a little bit each year, I'm afraid that what's happening is you've got air in there too, because in the winter time when it drops down very cold, it will allow air in as well. So you've probably got some air mixed in that system. I would have it completely evacuated and recharged. And while they're at it, they can take a look for leaks. They can run their sniffer over it, see where the leaks may be. Could be that it's just the service port valves that are leaking. So I would say at the minimum, vacuum it down, you know, evacuate it, pull the service valves out, put new service valves in. And this is like, for me, if you come to me and I say it's this much money to recharge it, well, how much to put two new service valves in? Typically, it's another $20 total. So put those two valves in. They're like tire valves. Put them in and then recharge it. That may be your whole problem.
2: The chances of him putting something in is
0: it's probably going to make it a little better.
2: Help a little, but
0: it's
2: not going to
0: be amazing.
2: Yeah.
0: Yeah, and it's been so long. I think he's going to be better off just to get it professionally recharged and have those valves replaced.
2: Before we get to your next question, I just want to say I want an El Camino and a Mustang convertible. That's what I that sounds fun. Okay, go ahead, Gary. Go with your next question.
21: Right. Okay, I'm just making myself a note on the Mustang here.
2: Okay.
21: All right, we'll get that ready. The other car is my winter car when I put the Mustang away. A couple of years ago, we bought a 2005 Lexus RX 330. Beautiful car. I love it. A 3.3 liter automatic, of course. Came up from Florida, absolutely no rust, no nothing, runs fabulous, but I've got an issue with the battery. I bought it from a dealer, a brand new Chevy dealer, who took this car in, and they just said, we're a brand new Chevy dealer in the middle of Indiana, we don't really need to sell a Lexus here, do we? And I said, no, you sure don't. So I said, I worked with the car business, not in the car business, but with it for many, many years, and I said, you get ready to just, you know, put it on the auction? They said, probably yes, because not too many people in farm country want a Lexus. And I said, tell you what, make me an offer and I'll take it, because this is exactly what I'm looking for. So I got the car, I knew I needed a couple things, which we got fixed immediately. But it was maybe about, a couple months later, the factory radio got. And I said, okay, I've got a wonderful mechanic who's done a tremendous amount of stuff for me over the years. I bought a new Kenwood unit because I wanted something with a CD player because I still have lots of CDs to play. He put it in. It's worked perfectly. And then the battery was in there. It was an older battery, and it just died. No problem. Put a brand new battery in. But what I found this spring when I was getting the Mustang out, I had to leave the Lexus sitting in the driveway for a couple weeks. And we had to go out on an emergency situation with our family out in Portland, Oregon. And I was getting ready to move the Lexus out of the way so we could get the other cars away. On a brand new battery, it was dead. I mean, it didn't even click. And I called, our local service company. They came out, instantly got it started. And I just decided, okay, I'm going to put a battery tender on it. And it's working fine right now. But if I leave the car without driving it for a couple weeks, it's going to go flat again. Where should I start to look for maybe a bad whatever? Because the car runs great as long as I drive it every day.
2: I'm going to take a shot at this one, too.
0: Go for it.
2: There's no problem, right?
0: Maybe.
2: Yeah. But a couple weeks.
0: A couple weeks is enough for a vehicle like that with a lot of accessories to start getting low enough to run down and then quit. So that really where you start is you you check the current draw with everything shut down and everything asleep. You know, you look and see what that draw is. And it's, if it's less than like 150 milliamps or so, that's low. That's where it's supposed to be. That thing shuts down. I mean, a lot of modern cars, some will go longer than others, but you know, like for my car, I've got a Camaro that if it sits for, it's about 4 weeks, it's dead. Less than that, it's not, but that's just what it does. Is it pulls, it's got a lot of residual, a lot of things going. We have various customers with different cars, and some of them will go 6 weeks. Some of them will go 2 weeks before they get weak. But with the Alexis like that, I've had some come to my place that, you know, they drop them off and they're completely dead if they've sat for 2.5-3 weeks because we're waiting for a part or something, you know, and they leave it early.
21: Mm-hmm.
0: So it's very possible. I would definitely get a battery maintaining device. Optima makes a great maintainer charger that tells you the state of the battery, and it just does everything you'd need to do for that vehicle. You can plug it in and leave it on it when you're not using it, and it'll keep the battery in good condition. Because if a battery's not being used, a couple things happen. I mean, it's going to slowly go down, but it's not, the battery likes to exercise. It likes to have electrons flowing and moving all the time. So with a maintainer on it, it's going to fluctuate that battery and keep it in an active state more so than just a battery sitting on the shelf disconnected. It's going to keep that thing alive. Autobatteries.com has great information on all that too. It'll give you more details on how all that works and why cars go dead when they sit and things like that.
2: And I'll say this, Gary, just as someone who does the exact same thing, we have one that sits. And the other day, I was getting in it. I hadn't driven it in maybe a week and a half or two. And then I noticed, it's been like a month. And if we go back and listen to this, Gary, you said a few days at first and then a couple weeks. I think it just gets longer than you think without noticing. But is that possible that it's longer than it seems like it should be?
0: Three would definitely do it.
2: Right?
21: Yeah, especially with a virtually brand new battery. But what I did was I just unplugged it a couple days ago. What I did was I put a battery cover on it. Everything seemed fine. It was starting just great and everything. So then I unplugged it, drove it for a day or so, came back, plugged it back in. But I want to know, what do I need to do to, you know, should I just drive it once a week or something, just drive it for running around town or something for that day and then put it away for another week? But just trying to figure out, because it's a 20-year-old Lexus. I mean, it's got stuff on it, yeah, as far as options and things, but it doesn't seem like it'd have that much from a 20-year-old vehicle. So.
2: I would think that putting the battery tender on it,
0: battery maintainer is going to keep it charged.
2: And just do it all the time, because what's going to happen is you're going to pull it in and go, I'll drive it again in a few days and not put it on. And then it's a couple of weeks. Just I there's nothing you have to do once you use the battery maintainer. Right.
0: And if it gets low and you think you can drive it to get it charged up again, the car's got a lot of accessories, a lot of things running. It will never fully charge if it's gotten pretty low. If it'll start on its own, you think, well, it's starting now. It's not going to really get to 100% charge. It's going to take a week of driving to get there because it creeps up slowly. It doesn't go real fast. So that maintainer will keep that battery fresh and maintained, and it will just be better overall. And also using an AGM battery in there, those are a lot tougher. They last longer when they're subject to sitting. They hold up a lot better than a regular flooded lead acid battery will.
2: So just keep that maintainer on whenever you're not
0: out
2: of the garage, and you'll be fine.
0: If you know you're not going to drive it for at least, you know, 3-4 days, if you know you're driving it every few days, don't worry about it. But if you know it's, you know, hey, I don't know the next time I'm going to drive
2: it. If you're not sure, plug it in. Does that help you out there, Gary?
21: It does. I do look back on, on one I got. It. So I put the battery in about a year ago. I do wish now I had bought an AGM battery. I've got it in my wife's Mazda, and that son of a gun just keeps going. I should have spent the extra money and gotten one. You'll live and learn.
2: There you go. And now, well, the good news is you're going to need one sooner.
0: If you keep leaving the battery tender off it, yeah.
2: You'll get your opportunity. Don't worry about it.
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3: 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It was one of the best things I could have done for myself, I think.
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13: 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This is Under the Hood.
2: 866-594-4150. That's the number to reach us here at the Under the Hood Show. Let's talk to Roger. You're on the Under the Hood Show. Roger, what can we do for you?
25: I've got a X300 John Deere riding lawnmower, and I could... Starts up fine, runs fine for about, I could be mowing for about 30 to 40 minutes and then act like it's running out of gas. Won't stay running. I've had the gas tank off clean. I put a new fuel line on, new fuel pump on, new spark plugs on, and it still don't work. But after I set for a while, it'll start right back up again.
0: Have you looked, what else have you done to it? Yeah, the I'm just wondering on that. So, if you've taken the tank off and you cleaned it, but do you have a clear fuel line anywhere on it near where it runs into the engine, or is it all dark?
25: No, it's all rubber.
0: Okay, You're going to need
25: all
0: to.
25: New.
0: Okay. I would replace that with a. After the, you know, where the fuel pump, before it comes in there on the suction side, I would replace that with a section of clear hose. So you can see, so you can see what it looks like. If you see that the fuel is disappearing and it's turning to air there, that means you've got something going on. There's a restriction in that tank. There's something missed in there. Somehow it's getting air in there. And then you can go on the output side of the fuel pump. They do sell really cheap fuel gauges that you can pick up online, like for 10, 20 bucks. That you could put in line and leave it there to see what you're at. That's how you're going to diagnose it. That's how a shop's going to do it. Lawnmower shop's going to put that on there. And then if they have to run this thing for an hour, they're going to charge you an hour time for driving it around their parking lot until they get it to die. So you could save that diagnosis and find out what's going on. I've had one. I had a little John Deere lawnmower like that, and it had a where the drain was in the tank, where the, you know, I cleaned the tank out and everything, but it had a below the screen, like the screen was in there, but past that, there was some trash in there that was clogging up the line. So it would starve it for fuel every once in a while. And when I took it apart, I ended up blowing air backwards through the line. And when I did, it blew the screen off inside. And when the screen came off, then the trash behind the screen came out. I wasn't able to see it because all I saw was a good clean screen. But I didn't know that dirt had collected past it and gone down into that line. It just was because I couldn't see it. I bet that's it. You've got to be losing either you're losing fuel pressure because the pump is not doing it, or you're losing fuel. We need to make sure with a clear line we're getting feed up to the pump. And if that's not good, then the pump can't pressurize it and move it through.
25: Right.
0: But if it is good, and we don't have any pressure coming out of the pump, then we know that the pump is getting weak. When it's getting hot, it's not able to pump fuel.
25: Yeah, because I've got a new pump on it. No, it wouldn't be the ignition solenoid, would it?
0: Well, we need to find out, is it a fuel problem? Are we losing fuel, or are we losing spark? Because if the ignition's a problem, yeah, that'll shut it down too. Just like it'll seem like fuel because it'll just kill it. But...
25: yeah.
0: You know, we need to diagnose that. There's two steps there. Let's verify we've got fuel, verify we've got spark. I mean, if you don't want to mess with the fuel system, you can just check the spark side. Get a voltmeter, put on the coil, and drive it and watch it. And if it shows that you've got battery voltage there until it dies, and then the battery voltage goes away, you haven't disconnected anything of the fuel, you haven't made it, you know, you're not getting a mess of the fuel running out, and you say, well, there's my problem. I've lost it. It shut down right there. But, you know, are we losing the primary side of that coil for the, are we losing like voltage going into it? Or is the engine side, which is controlling the spark, stopping there? I mean, it's just a step by step. It's exactly like diagnosing a car, just on something smaller.
2: So he just needs to pick which angle he wants to start with.
0: Figure out where you want to start, fuel or spark. Go from there.
25: Yeah. I have had the tank off and. Like everything's new.
2: Roger, thanks very much for the call. Good luck. 866-594-4150. Let's talk to Frank. You're on the End of the Hood Show. Frank, what can we do for you?
6: I have a 22 F-150. I called a couple weeks ago regarding a whistle noise. I brought it in, and they determined that they had to rebuild the rear differential. After they did that, they said they caused a vibration. They had it for a couple more days. They swapped out a bunch of parts trying to figure out what it was. They came up with that it was the, there was a lot of metal back in the fluid, the rear differential fluid. They have now ordered a new housing. They're having to replace the rear axle, a bearing, and a seal. But my question is, with finding a lot of metal in the rear differential fluid, did they damage the newly built rear differential? Should I be asking them to replace that again, or how do I determine if that was damaged when they caused that vibration or had the vibration?
0: I don't know. I'm wondering where the so it didn't have a vibration before they rebuilt it?
6: No, it did not.
0: All right, so that's
6: a significant vibration.
0: That's a problem right there for me. So if I rebuild it, let's say I rebuild a differential. If I bring it in and I drive it, and it's a little loose or making some noise, but it's smooth, and then I rebuilt it, and it's vibrating. One, when I rebuild that, I'm going to say, Frank, you've got metal in the oil in the rear end. Let's just replace the whole unit with a certified used one, save you a ton of money, or a rebuilt unit. But two, if there really was no metal in that oil when they rebuilt it, and now there's a vibration after it's rebuilt, I think the vibration was something wearing and caused the metal to fill up the rear end. So at that point, for me, if I just rebuilt it for you and you bring it back in, I'm like, oh, it's vibrating and I got metal in there. I'm like, nope, I'm done with this. I'm putting another one in. I'm putting another unit in because something I did caused the metal in there and caused the vibration. Now, if they're going to cover, if you just paid for the differential only, you had to pay for something because something was definitely broke. If they're covering the cost of fixing the vibration and cleaning it up, then they're probably fine.
2: And I think, Frank, that's kind of what you said, right?
6: Correct. Yes. They even said they caused the vibration after they rebuilt the rear differential. There was no vibration prior to that, just a noise.
0: Is there any charge for this extra work?
6: Ordering a halt. No. And luckily it was a warranty item, so it cost me $100.
0: Okay,
6: so,
0: then you're probably good there. I don't think that, okay. You know, if you got some metal filings in there, those are big, heavy gears back there, and it's very unlikely there's going to be any damage there, and they're probably replacing the bearings anyways, which would take the load of that problem, and that may be where the vibration came from. So I wouldn't have any worries there. But once they change this fluid and they've got it all done, I would definitely inspect that fluid down the road, like in 500 to 1,000 miles, make sure it's still clean and that there's no metal filings in it, that it doesn't need to be changed again.
2: And it sure seems, Frank, it seems like you can trust them on this one.
0: Well, if they told you right out.
2: Yeah, they're replacing it. They noticed the difference, so they're fixing it. Should he do anything with the difference? They replace the differential.
0: I think it'll be fine because they're already replacing whatever parts were bad. They're going to inspect, and if they needed to do something with that differential, it sounds like they'd probably be doing it again anyways. And, you know, shops aren't perfect. We all have things that happen like that, whether it was, you know, oh, we got a little careless, we missed it. Well, we got to fix it.
2: Yeah.
0: Or it broke because it was a failure in a part. Those things happen. It's good to know that they're doing this because, like I said, if it was fine before – and you paid them to replace this, and now it does it, then they should be covering it, which it sounds like they're doing what they should.
2: Does that help you out there, Frank?
6: Yep. No, they've been doing it. Oh, yeah, 100%. That's exactly what I was looking for. I just wanted to know if there was going to be any kind of concern that...
0: I don't think so.
6: What to look for. But, yeah, looking at the fluid 500 miles or 1,000 miles was a great thing to do.
2: There you go, Frank. Thanks very much for the call. And it sounds like if you do find something weird or something happens, you can bring it back. They're going to be with you on it. That'll do it for another hour of the Under the Hood Show. Until next time, you can join us at underthehoodshow.com and like our Facebook page and take part in the Facebook conversations on our group page. You can find that at Facebook. 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
10: Breaking news at Town Hall. I'm Bob Agnew in Washington.
4: Homeland Security Secretary Mark Wayne Mullen says the Trump administration has located unaccompanied migrant children who were previously unaccounted for during the Biden administration's lax border policies.
10: We found 146,000 kids so far. 146,000 kids.
11: That's the head of Homeland Security, Mark Wayne Mullen, who estimates about 450,000 children went missing during the 4 years our southern border was wide open during the Biden-Harris administration under the direction of then Homeland Chief Alejandro Mayorkas. Mullen telling reporters it's believed some of these kids were sexually assaulted.
10: Some of these kids claim that they were raped 600 to 700 times.
11: Laura Winters reporting.
4: President Trump announced on Friday the U.S. military has killed the alleged leader of the Venezuela-based gang, Train de Aragua. Here's Ron Taylor.
12: The president said on Truth Social that U.S. Southern Command carried out a swift and lethal kinetic strike to successfully execute Hector Rutherford Guerrero Flores, also known as Nino Guerrero. The president said the mission was closely coordinated with the Venezuelan government, highlighting the U.S.'s shifting relationship with Venezuela since its former leader was removed in an American military operation earlier this year. Defense Secretary Pete Hegseth said on X, the strike took place earlier this week on a Tren de Aragua compound in Venezuela. Ron Taylor reporting.
4: Inflation may be high, but conservatives argue that President Trump's policies are still holding the line despite a number of global pressures. More on those numbers from correspondent Bill Alexander.
14: The consumer price index rose 4.2% in May, driven largely by higher energy costs tied to the war with Iran. Conservatives argue that despite those external pressures, inflation under President Trump remains significantly lower than in the early Biden years. They say pro-growth policies are helping offset rising gas prices, while calling for further action to bring inflation back under control. I'm Bill Alexander.
4: More of these stories at townhall.com.
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4: Artificial intelligence giant Anthropic said Friday it had taken its latest AI models, Fable 5 and Mythos 5, offline to comply with a directive from the Trump administration meant to prevent their use by foreign nationals.
26: The export controls mark the U.S. government's most significant steps to date to restrict access to the most advanced AI models. Anthropic released Fable widely this week. That model is a limited version of the even more advanced Mythos, to which the company has tightly limited access due to cybersecurity fears. In a statement, Anthropic said it disagrees with the government's handling of the matter, saying it received the directive from the U.S. government Friday afternoon, and it did not specify the national security concerns. Bernie Bennett, Washington.
4: The Government Accountability Office says improper payments keep climbing. The GAO says $186 billion in improper payments in fiscal 2025 were up $24 billion from the year before. Breaking news at townhall.com. Elon Musk has become the world's first ever trillionaire after his SpaceX IPO skyrocketed the value of the stocks to a higher closing value on Wall Street. Musk marked the opening of trading on the NASDAQ.
27: Hard to believe that a little company that started in a warehouse in El Segundo is now going public for the with the largest IPO that ever. And let me tell you, if people had told me this was going to happen, I was like, man, you must be smoking some really good crack, because I think this company's going to fail.
4: Musk says SpaceX needed the infusion, going public, infusion of cash, to fund ambitious projects like launching more satellites, even data centers into space, and eventually a colony on Mars. More from Town Hall.
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3: Here's your weekend weather forecast for News Talk 1250 KBRF. A Saturday seeing increasing clouds and breezy, 66 for our high. Saturday night, 46 with decreasing clouds. Nice sunny 71 on Sunday, 47, mostly clear for Sunday night's low. A little bit of rain and thunderstorms possible Monday into Monday night. 75 for Monday's high, 72.

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1: 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And Shannon's not here this week. So next week, right? Next week.
2: He's back with a fleet of people next weekend.
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1: 866-594-4150. Let's get right to the calls coming in during the break. Let's talk to Ethan in New Hampshire. Ethan, you're on the Under the Hood Show. What can we do for you?
3: Hi, guys. I have a 2014 GMC Sierra 1500, and I'm having a lot of issues with the ABS. Real low speeds, it activates and makes the pedal rock hard. Every start, it turns the hill assist start on, and I'm not getting a code to track down. My gut tells me I got a wheel speed sensor failing within range, but I was hoping you could point me in a good direction here.
2: I think you're probably right on that. It probably is a wheel speed sensor that's causing it. You'll have to have a scanner attached to it when you drive it to see what sensor, which by the data, which sensor is not reading, which one drops out. If you have a weak tone ring, something's broken, weak magnet, it will drop out at low RPM. So you could get 3 mile an hour reading on three of them, but zero on one as it falls below that speed. And that's when the ABS is going to activate and the pedal's going to feel differently than it normally does. And it can also be caused by a broken wire. If you got a break in the wire between the wheel's hub and the sensor, up to where it plugs into the body harness there in the front, it can do that. The rear can do it as well, but usually we find it's one of the fronts. Sometimes it happens as you're turning. If it's one of those that's broken in the front, as you turn, it can do it. You know, our partner over at Dorman
3: would that not set an ABS light off?
2: No, nope. No, if it's falling within its range, it's low enough speed that it kicks that light on.
3: Gotcha.
2: You know, what you can do is watch it and see if it drops out. And then sometimes what people will do is you raise it and it's, you know, secured on a hoist and they've got it in four-wheel drive and you're running all four wheels and they're all spinning. Watch those speeds or just spin them by hand. And if one drops out, you know that's the wheel. And the other thing you can do is turn the wheel all the way to the right and then center and then all the way to the left. And if it drops out as you're turning, it's one of those wheel speed sensors up there where the wire goes between the hub and the body. And like I was saying, that Dorman Products, our partner, sells the sensor and that little harness there because it breaks. On some of the older cars, they actually sell just the harness where it plugs in close to the connector and then runs up to the body because that's the part that breaks. And then you got to cut it and splice it. And it comes with heat shrink connectors because that's a pretty common thing. The 14s, not so much. We don't see a lot of them fail, not compared to what vehicles did back in the 03 to 6-7 range. They failed quite often. We were replacing those every couple of weeks. But in these 14s, we have had it happen, but not as often. So I think you are going to find either a sensor or the hub. It's got a little ceramic magnet in there. It's internal in the hub, and they just crack and fail. But it's

0: Nothing worse than when you come to a stop and the brakes are at their worst just before you stop, and it's every time almost.
1: Yep, pretty much. Goes rock hard, and you got to put everything you got into it to make it actually stop moving.
2: Is there any advantage to that with hooking the scanner up that it happens every time you can see it?
0: Oh, that's great. I'd love to have somebody come in and when they have a problem and say, this happens every single time. But what they usually tell me is, oh, this happens every single time, except it didn't happen on the way here.
2: Yeah, yeah.
0: And it didn't happen yesterday. But other than that, every single time. Oh.
2: Just about. Anytime someone says just about, you're in trouble. Does that help you out there, Ethan?
1: Yes, it does. You guys have a great day.
2: Thanks very much for the call. You too. 866-594-4150. Let's go to Michigan and talk to Jonathan. You're on the end of the Hood Show. Jonathan, what can we do for you?
3: Yeah, I got a 2004 Volvo S60, and I don't know if I'm tracing an electrical problem here or if it's just a mechanical issue. I have some days where it'll tell me I got a bulb failure, and then it'll do like a intermediate misfire. I can do one trip to work, run perfectly fine, hop in it after sitting all day, all those lights come on, and it just runs like crap. I've tried changing the spark plugs. I've had the coils tested, and everything keeps coming back fine.
0: What lights do you have on?
3: I have a check engine light and then that little yellow exclamation for bulb failure. I got a bulb multi location failure, but all my bulbs are working, headlights, taillights, turn signals, everything.
0: Okay, but you do have a check engine light?
3: Mm-hmm.
0: Okay, and what are the codes for the check engine light? Have you checked those yet?
3: Cylinder 2 and cylinder 5 misfire.
0: Okay, so you're...
3: like ignition key or however it's worded. I forgot exactly off the top of my head. I don't have the scanner in front of me.
0: If you have ignition, if it shows misfire, but then you have ignition codes, usually that's a coil failure, like ignition E circuit. A, B, C, D, E would be 5. A, B, C would be 3. For cylinders, that's how a lot of the foreign ones do that. They go by the letter to give you a cylinder up to 12 cylinder. But if you've got a misfire and you've got a circuit code, a lot of times that's the actual coil itself that's failing. And when the coil and the boots go bad, they'll arc to ground and they'll give you that random misfire. So I would look in that direction for that. It might just be time for a tune-up where you get a set of coils and plugs and put them on and take care of it if it's got over 100,000 miles on it for sure, or just that, you know, the time, 04 is plenty of time.
3: Got 226 on it.
0: 226,000?
3: Yeah,
0: definitely time for coils and plugs. But as far as those lights coming on, two things happen on those cars. One, you could have, if somebody's put the wrong bulb in there, and you're just, you say, oh, my bulb went out, so I pull it out and I put another one in. Well, you match the number on the bulb typically is what most people do, but you might still be putting the wrong bulb in it. They have different wattages, and they can cause the brake light warning, tail light warning, lamp out warning to come on. So you want to make sure that you've got the right bulb. You could go to Advance Auto Parts, ask the counter person, what bulb does this take? And it's as simple as you go to the bulb that says it's out, pull it out, read the number off it, put it on your phone or write it down, then go into Advance and say, look, I need to know what bulb this takes. I think I might have the wrong one in it. He'll look it up and go, oh, that's supposed to be a 3157, and you got a 3057 in it. Let's get you one, and then you put it in, and that could take care of it. The other thing is when you're putting the bulbs in, use dielectric grease to keep the moisture out of the socket. So you don't have any issue there, and make sure there's no corrosion in the socket. The little monitoring system in those cars is very sensitive. The third thing, which you don't want, is the little monitoring thing in there is very sensitive, and it might just be broken, and you're not going to find, I don't think, for this one, a replacement. We had a hard time finding replacements for them 15, 20 years ago. Yeah, way back then when they were really popular and newer. So I think that's what's going on with your car there.
3: Okay, yeah, I'll definitely have to try changing the bulb and doing a good tune-up on it, especially with the commute I do with it. And I have to go from there. Hopefully it does take care. I'm just curious if it was like a common problem from the have electrical issues or.
2: That is, I've done that where, because I don't ever match up the parts. What I mean is, if I had a light out, I would never go take the light out and look at it and then go to the thing. I would automatically go find out the replacement and how much it is and decide on whether to fix it or not on that. But I have done that where I've got a bulb out and I go buy the right part, bring it, and go, wait a second, this isn't right. Same. And then I realized that I'm right. I mean,
0: they gave you the right one.
2: They gave me the right one, and what was in there was wrong.
0: But you're talking about a bulb that's already out. He just has the warning on the dash that says, like, tail light out.
2: Right.
0: But his tail light's working. That's when I really get into, let's find out what's up with the bulb. I mean, we might have the wrong bulb in there. Something's going on because the light says it's out, but it's not. If it sees the wrong wattage in that bulb, that's how
2: it's going to say, hey,
0: the resistance is what turns the light on the dash.
2: Jonathan, thanks very much for the call. Good luck. We'll be back. You're listening to the Under the Hood Show.
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6: NNN, I'm Jason Dinesen. Today is Free Park Day across the state, meaning visitors can enjoy all 73 Minnesota state parks and recreation areas without paying the usual vehicle permit fee. Minnesota's outdoor recreation community is getting a digital makeover, with the DNR debuting a new licensing system this week that lets users purchase and carry licenses in multiple ways.
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6: That's DNR Commissioner Sarah Stroman. A Rochester woman is facing 8 felony charges in connection with a Medicaid fraud scheme. The 42-year-old woman is alleged to have stolen $185,000 while working as a Medicaid care coordinator for the Maurer County Department of Health and Human Services between 2020 and 2023. This is MNN.
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2: 866-594-4150. That's the number to reach us here at the Under the Hood Show. This came in on the text. I have a 99 3.8 Mustang making a knocking noise only at idle. I was told that it could be the flywheel. Went and looked, and it was missing a nut. Put a nut back on, but they're still making the noise. By the way, oil has no metal in it, and put a camera down for the cylinders. They look great. Thank you.
0: Try the other two. It's always the last one.
2: Yeah.
0: Wow. So it was the flywheel was missing one of the fasteners. That's not good. So the flywheel was missing a fastener. Either it was vibrating, knocking, causing it to come loose, or, hey, where is the fastener?
2: Right.
0: Maybe the fastener's making the noise. I have seen bolts come out, float around in the bell housing, get lodged somewhere, and then the flywheel's touching it going tuk, tuk, tuk, tuk, tuk.
2: So it could just be...
0: I mean, we're guessing because we don't have the car. We haven't heard the noise. We don't know what they found, but that is very possible. I've seen flywheel bolts on, like on a, on an automatic, you know, flex plate. They come loose. Whatever, you know, usually a torque converter bolt because the flywheel bolt's usually pretty much sandwiched in between there. It's not coming out. But yeah, you can get all sorts of weird stuff. If it's just barely contacting, it'll make a knocking noise. If it gets a good bite, it'll make a really loud knocking noise.
2: And only at idle.
0: Well, maybe because you can only hear it at idle because the engine's louder when it's revved up. Mm-hmm. But also, as you accelerate and you give an engine fuel with an automatic transmission, the flywheel is called a flex plate because it flexes and it moves substantially back and forth as you're on the gas and off the gas. And if it's got something on the edge making contact at low speed, it might be touching it, but as soon as you give it gas, it pulls away and it's not there anymore. It's kind of like a brake noise when you get a brake shield is a little bent. It goes squeak, squeak, squeak when you're going down the road. If you turn to the right or left, the squeak may go away, but then straight again, it's doing it. Or it only squeaks when you're going around a corner because it leans, it flexes and leans just enough to contact it. That's a possibility too. So
2: you said on the chat, didn't think about the nut in the bell housing. Haven't found it. Might just be sitting there. Might just be laying there.
0: Or if you take off on the on-ramp, hit it real hard, you hear a ting, and you know, it comes out the side of the bell housing or somewhere.
2: The tailpipe just, does it work? Is there any chance that it'll just work its way through and solve itself?
0: I don't know. Doesn't sound good.
2: Let's go to Iowa and talk to David. You're on the Under the Hood Show. David, what can we do for you?
14: Hey, guys. Thanks for taking my call.
2: You bet.
14: I have a 2013 Ford F-150 with a 3.5 EcoBoost. It has about 127,000 miles. And my mechanic, I really appreciate all he does. And every last couple times, he's written on my oil change bill that he says, well, you have the right side valve cover is leaking, and it's backed by the vacuum pump. And then he also says the front timing chain cover is leaking too. And so I haven't noticed any oil on the floor front, you know, toward the front of the motor or the back. But how long can I go without fixing that valve cover gasket? And if he takes that front timing chain cover off, should he go ahead and change the timing chain on that thing? So.
0: Well, you can go as long as you want until oil's pouring on the ground and you can't keep oil in it. That's really the fact of that. If it's not reaching the ground, it's not a big enough leak to be of enough concern to really worry about. But if it's
2: until it is,
0: it's not like it's going to be damp today and then all of a sudden it's just running out tomorrow. I haven't seen that happen. So,
14: okay.
0: With that being said, though, leaking oil that is seeping on other components will cause other components to fail. If it gets on the AC hoses, on the power steering lines, on the transmission cooler lines and sits there, it's going to start to rot those. It's a solvent, so it's going to start to rot those lines, make them soft, come apart. It's good to get it fixed. As okay. for the vacuum pumps leak all the time on these things. It's a very common failure. Dorman Products makes those. We get them from Dorman all the time, put them on vehicles, stops the leak. It's just a housing issue these things had. And they're pretty affordable, too. Putting it on is a little more, a little bit of labor because it's buried in the back. A lot of times we find, we start with that because we find the valve cover is not really leaking. It's the pump that's leaking. But to be sure, a lot of shops will say, let's do the cover gasket and the pump together because then they know you're not coming back. The leak is fixed, whatever it was. As for the front end, if you're pulling that cover off for any reason, I'm gonna put timing chains. A 13 F-150, knowing the history we've had with chains and guides, I'm just going to put some chains on it and new guides.
14: Sure.
0: Do the whole kit and get it done. Is this engine, if you're not doing really super heavy towing and overloading it, it has the capability of making it 300,000 miles. We've seen plenty in our shop with 300,000. I think we've still got some on our shelf here at our shop for sale that have that many miles on it. So we know they'll go that far. We've also seen them fail at 40 to 60,000 miles because they were way over towed. But when you've got it apart, time to put chains on it. Unless they take it apart and they see absolutely nowhere, no stretch, the guides are looking like brand new, maybe then they leave them. But if there are any signs at all that they're worn, I mean, you got enough miles on that thing, I'd say they're probably going to show somewhere.
14: Sure. Well, I appreciate the advice. I just thought, well, I better check in and listen to you guys all the time. It's fun to listen to you on the show and get. I always learn something. So thanks.
2: Thanks very much for the call, David. Calling. Good luck. Did you ever think we would be talking about the EcoBoost in 15 years?
0: I was a little leery when I first heard it come out.
2: Were we at SEMA the first time we saw that?
0: Yeah, when they were introducing the EcoBoost, they said, we're going to show you how tough it is. So they had one that was super built up. I mean, I think it was like 600 horsepower. And they were running it around, and it was a Raptor, but the Raptor wasn't out yet.
2: Right.
0: It was definitely a Raptor. Looking back now, we're like, no, that was a Raptor, and it didn't say Raptor. They had the fender flares and everything, but it looked, we're like, oh, that's a race truck. No, it was stock. Mm-hmm. But they were beating the heck out of that thing, and they drove it for, what, 3 days? And then finally we heard it, this loud bang, and, burr, burr, burr, burr, burr, and it was dead.
2: Yeah.
0: And then they got another one out there and started cranking on it, but it was tough. But that was a purpose-built truck. They knew what they were going to do. What happens is they build it also purpose-built for towing up to X amount of pounds, and people add 3 to 5,000, maybe 8 more than they're supposed to. And then they're like, oh, it pulls it just fine because the motor is strong enough to pull it, but it doesn't have the longevity. And then it blows up. It's too much load. So if it's properly used, it has the proper gear ratio, proper towing package. Yeah, they can be a really good worker. The other one that's really good that we're just now starting to see some failures on are the 19 and up 4-cylinder turbo Chevy engine, like Silverados. We got one in our shop right now to put an engine in that is done. That was a really tough engine. Weren't hardly any sales on them, but now they're just starting to break out into failures on some of those.
2: Well, and we've had calls over the years where someone calls and says they had this, the EcoBoost specifically, and had it, and it was working so well that they almost forgot that they had that EcoBoost. And they, just like any truck, they'd go, oh, well, it works great at this much. It'll be fine at another 1,000 or 2,000 pounds. So we did have that for quite a while where people didn't have a problem, and it actually, because it wasn't having any problems, it caused them a problem later.
0: Right.
2: It is interesting, though, to see someone call with a 14-year-old truck and not have had any issues until now.
0: Exactly.
2: Let's take a quick break on the Under the Hood Show.
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16: Here's your weekend weather forecast for News Talk 1250 KBRF. A Saturday seeing increasing clouds and breezy, 66 for our high. Saturday night, 46 with decreasing clouds. Nice sunny 71 on Sunday, 47, mostly clear for Sunday night's low. A little bit of rain and thunderstorms possible Monday into Monday night. 75 for Monday's high, 72, mostly sunny on Tuesday. That's your weekend weather forecast on News Talk 1250 KBRF.
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0: Like Roger Humphreys, congratulations from our friends over at Berkeley One Classics. 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
15: Yeah, because you can decide. You can decide what you want to do.
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15: I don't get to do that with my regular car insurance.
0: No, you sure don't. Mm-hmm. It just keeps going up, and they keep giving you less.
15: Mm-hmm.
0: So not true with Berkeley One. They give you a good rate. 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
15: 866-594-4150. Here's a question coming in on the chat today. You guys have talked about E30 fuel.
0: Mm-hmm.
15: We don't have that in Indiana, so I mix my own at the pump. I have a 2022 6.2 Silverado that recommends 91 octane. And I want to know if you need to mix. Do you need to mix 91 premium with E85 to make E30,
2: or can you use an 87 octane with E85? I understand that the ratios of fuel need to be mixed, but I try to get as close as I can. This is a tough one with E85.
0: Well, here's the problem, because you need to know what the content of alcohol is in that fuel. It's not 85. So right. if you're saying, well, this is 85% and I'll mix it, then you're... Yeah.
2: Theoretically, it could be.
0: It could be. I know there's a place in Wichita, Kansas that does that. But, you know, it specifies. You usually just says right on the pump, this is going to vary.
2: 57, right? Is it 57 to 85?
0: I saw one the other day that said 50 to 80% on it.
2: Okay.
0: I mean, so they're all different. They can be whatever in a lot of these cases. They're supposed to be a little more standardized, but they're different.
2: Why did they pick 85?
0: Well, 85 is just a flex fuel, meaning it can contain up to 85%. It's like when you buy certain foods and it says this could be up to, you know, 30% good for you, when it's really not. It could be zero, but it could be up to. They don't say it's up to. So you need to know, first off, you need to know exactly what the content is before you did anything like that. I mean, I don't know how you do it. I mean, you would actually sense it, and it varies.
2: Right.
0: That pump this morning might be 60%. If the truck comes and fills it up, now it may be 55% or maybe 70%. You don't know. You do not know what's in that pump unless you measured the fuel you're putting in it and took a sample and tested it. And there is a way to test it with water to pull it apart. And, you know, it varies, and find out what's going on in there. But
2: if you do that at the pump, people will start.
0: They'll be like, what are you doing?
2: They'll call. Yeah. Someone will get called.
0: Mixing up the gas bottle, and then you make a mark on it.
2: Yeah, yeah. You know, you're going to be – that's a tough – that.
0: So, Chris, what did you – I got like a water bottle like this.
2: Yeah.
0: And I say, I got this much water in here, and you make graduation marks on it. You know, you have – let's say you have 10 marks on there, and you put 9 of water, and then you fill the rest, the last mark with gasoline, whatever you got out of the pump. If you let it sit, and now you've got 10 or 9 of water and 1 of gas, and now after it sits for 20 minutes, 30 minutes, you've got 2 marks on the bottom, so it's 20, then you know that you had 10%. You know, you're pulling in, because the water will attract that and separate it out. That's why people say, oh, it's not just sucking water out of the air. No, it's when there's liquid in there, it does that. Well, you'd have to do the same thing with your E85. It would be a process. So I would say you're not figuring out. If you got a flex fuel vehicle and you want to mix a little, yeah, just put, if you've got a tank, let's say you got a 10-gallon tank and you put 7 gallons of gas in it, and then you put 3 gallons of E85, you're going to not be 85. You're not even going to be 50. You're going to be under that. But on a flex fuel vehicle, that'd be fine. You can kind of experiment. You're going to know kind of what that station you're going to is at, and you can blend. I mean, even if you're putting some in it, even if you put, if you're putting $50 of gasoline in and you're putting $25 of E85 in, when you have a flex fuel car, you're going to save some money that way. And for you'll probably increase your octane to get better mileage and save some fuel. But you know, you got to have a flex fuel car for doing that, because you don't know what you're going to get.
2: 866-594-4150. Let's talk to Dave. You're on the end of the Hood Show. Dave, what can we do for you?
1: Yeah, see, I got a 65 Corvair Monza convertible that I just got running this last year after sitting about 15 years. Got all the oil leaks fixed and then fuel, new fuel tank and fuel pump and stuff like that. So it's running good. I was just wondering if there's any kind of fuel additives or oil additives you should put in something like that, being it's that old.
0: Oh, yeah, definitely. So with this Corvair, you're going to need, have you rebuilt it with updated parts inside?
1: No, it's the same. Yeah, no, it's the same.
0: Okay, then you need to use a lead additive in there, a lead substitute, they call it. You can go to Advance Auto Parts, go to their section that has, you know, all the chemicals to pour in there, and look for the one that says lead substitute. They've got one. I got one from a Model T. I pulled out, saw it last night. It's Motor Medics. Yeah, we had a discussion with them, but didn't work. Anyways, It's just a lead substitute. No brand's better than another. None of our partners carry it, so just get the lead substitute, mix it in at the right ratio. That will help protect the valves from wearing because
2: they're not lubricated.
0: Yeah, they're not lubricated. It goes in the gas.
2: Oh.
0: This goes in the gas.
2: Okay.
0: Because it's run through the fuel because the regular fuel is going to be too dry and it's not going to lubricate and you're going to kill those valve seats. And if it's running great now, let's keep it running good. As for the oil, with the camshaft and everything that's in it, you have to put a ZDDP additive in there, like a zinc substitute additive. You can use the Justice Brothers heavy duty vehicle, our partner that carries the oil additives. That would do it because the metal conditioner will protect those high pressure areas, yeah, the camshaft and things and the bearings. But those two additives, it's a must. If you want the engine to last, you're going to have to do that. Otherwise, it's going to beat itself up.
2: Does that help you out there, Dave?
1: Yeah, I've had the car since 1980, so I've had it a while.
2: All right, hold on a second before we have a question for you. Don't go anywhere. 1965 Corvair.
0: It's pretty cool. My grandson's got one, too.
2: So we're going to try and guess the color, Dave. I'm going to go with the blue, but it's not. It's the
0: light blue?
2: Yeah, the silvery blue. It seemed like those are all like that color, right? The Corvairs were there bright reds and bright blues?
0: Okay. Oh, yeah.
2: Not in my world, there wasn't. So I'm going with the blue.
0: I think they got a green. They had like a beige, black.
2: What does Dave have?
0: I think it's white.
2: White.
0: I think it's the old white.
2: Okay. Dave, what color is the Corvair?
1: It's red.
2: There we go. You outsmarted us.
1: Convertible with the white top.
2: Oh, that's nice. Hold on a second, Dave. We're going to put you on hold here for a second and get producer Doug to get you a hoodie.
0: He's distracted right now he's getting there.
2: The Monza is a perfect example of a car that when I was a kid, when I was in high school, I had a friend who had like later than 65, and it wasn't cool.
0: Was it unsafe at any speed?
2: It just wasn't. It was just not cool. It was okay.
0: Was it a two-door or four-door?
2: I don't even remember.
0: The four-doors were not nearly as cool, but some of them, like the Monza Spyder convertibles especially, those were a really good-looking car.
2: But now in my mind, remembering that car, I think I remember it the way it looked. Now it's plenty cool. Now I think it's really cool. You're listening to the Under the Hood Show. We're going to take a quick break.
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2: 866-594-4150. That's the number to reach us here at the End of the Hood Show. Let's talk to Bruce. You're on the End of the Hood Show. Bruce, what can we do for you?
24: Hey, guys. Great show. Thanks. Love listening to you.
2: Thank you.
24: Got a 2019 Ford Escape 2.5 liter non-EcoBoost with about 90,000 miles. And it randomly wants to die. It's my daughter's car. She's got it in college, so I'm not around it a lot. But first time happened a couple weeks ago. She was sitting at idle in park, and it just died. Wouldn't even start or turn over or anything after that.
2: Ooh.
24: About a half hour later, she got to go. Ran it for a few days, ran fine, and then happened again, just died. So took it into a shop. They replaced the alternator. They said that was weak, and she got 5 miles down the road while she was driving it. Stopped again and couldn't get it started, so I had to tow it. And they've had it for about a week and can't seem to find anything wrong with it.
0: Because it's running now?
24: I ran across that. It will start, yes.
0: Right, okay. That's why they can't find anything wrong with it. We want it in when it's not running.
24: Pop up.
0: Here.
24: Yeah, exactly.
0: So here's the thing. It just died and it wouldn't restart, but of course you jump-starting it didn't help, did it? It just still wouldn't start? Yeah, so I wouldn't be looking at the alternator or the battery. I mean, the battery could be so bad that you couldn't put any charge into it. That happens. But it wouldn't then start magically working again after you charged it up and got it jumping for, you know. I think you are losing, if you take the alternator off while it's running, you know, disconnect it while it's running, you'd still have power from the battery to power it. If you lose battery positive power, it would still run because the alternator's keeping it going. I think you may be losing the ground from the battery to that engine, and it's causing it to die and then not able to start. Has it ever had, and here's why, I mean, have you ever had any work done to the vehicle, like in the last year or two? like a transmission or anything?
8: I just bought it. No, I bought it last fall.
0: Okay. Well, being an Escape, it's very likely it had a transmission put in it. There's a stud on the transmission bell housing. The stud goes in, gets tightened down properly, then the battery cable slips over the end of the stud, and the nut is put on. If the nut on that stud is very tight, so it appears to be secure, the cable, but the stud is not securely tightened in the transmission, it's barely loose, it can get enough corrosion and just grease and oil and dirt in there to intermittently not make a good connection. It'll cause the vehicle to die, and it'll cause it to not restart. And then if you jump it, or it just sits and temperature changes, it'll arc, and all of a sudden, it's working, and it works perfectly. No codes, nothing. So I would say when it dies and it doesn't start, grab that negative black battery cable that you've got on your battery and follow it all the way down to the transmission and pull on it, wiggle it around, yank on it. You're not going to yank it off. You'd have to be the Hulk to grab that thing off of there. Move it. And if all of a sudden all your power comes back on and it starts right up and runs, that's what's going on. You might even be able to try to wiggle it around a little bit again and get it to die.
2: Can it just run some like some zip ties from the black cable all the way up so you can just tug on it when it.
0: The other thing you could do is when it's not starting and everything's dead in there, connect a pair of jumper cables, hook one on the negative of the battery and one on the block. And if everything comes back up again, that's what's going on. And it can, since you've got a smaller cable going to the body of the vehicle, that can power up things inside but not allow it to crank. The engine's being isolated by the rubber motor mounts. So if you're like, well, I've got lights on my dash, it just doesn't crank. Well, that's why. They've all got to be together and talking.
8: Okay, yeah.
0: That's my best guess.
8: The first time it happened, the windows were down, and she couldn't even get the windows to roll up. You know, I told her to turn the key on at least.
0: Yeah, then you've got a major loss.
2: Bruce, thanks very much for the call. Good luck. I think that maybe a piece of string, something just so you can give it a little. Don't do that. 866-594-4150. Let's talk to Jim. You're on the End of the Hood Show. Jim, what can we do for you?
9: Hey, yeah. I'm wondering if there's some sort of additive that you could put in with the fuel to prevent your tank, your steel tanks from rusting on classic cars.
2: Oh,
0: yes, there is. And that product is made by Stable. Currently, our partners don't have one for that specific application.
2: Yeah.
0: And what we're talking about now, a full tank with additive, any of our partners will work fine. But with Stable, they've got one that they call, they're not our partner, but they've got one called Vapor Action. And when the tank is even as low as a quarter or an eighth of a tank, by having that Stable in there, the fumes in there, yeah,
2: in theory,
0: touch the tank,
2: keep it moist,
0: and they help prevent the fuel, the rusting, and they do a pretty good job of very much slowing it down. I've seen a lot of the testing they've done on it, and it was a drastic change. I used it in my Model T, which usually doesn't have more than a half a tank of fuel in it, but I've had rusting problems before.
2: Why don't you leave it full?
0: Well, because if it's full, it vents right out the cap, and when it's completely full where it wouldn't rust, it will expand in the summer.
2: So if I fill
0: it when it's 100 degrees out to the top, the fuel will expand because it was in the tank in the ground, and it's about 60 to 70 degrees, and it will overflow and run on the floor.
2: Gotcha.
0: If I wait, then it'll cool down and it'll shrink, so I'm always going to have the gap. So I put that additive in there, and it's prevented rust so far. I've been pretty happy with it.
2: Does that help you out there, Jim?
9: It did. I do have another question. To prevent rust from moisture from the cement, do you guys put down anything on the cement?
0: Plastic.
9: That you park on?
0: Plastic. You need a vapor barrier. under the car. I mean, in the building, it's not, you can't do anything about that in the humidity. But if you're going to put a car in a shop, I park mine on I have one that's got a vapor barrier under the concrete, but without the, where it's at with no vapor barrier on the dirt. Yeah. If you got a plastic sheeting, it'll keep the vapor from coming out of the concrete directly under the vehicle. If you could see it on a camera, you'd see the waves of moisture coming up. But if you've got plastic there, it's going to go around it. It's going to be coming out on the edges and going up, but it's not going to be coming straight into the vehicle. And I think that would, for me, I feel better doing that. There's no guarantee, but that's my way of doing that.
2: Is there, can you do like the tile floors work, the plastic tiles? I suppose not, because they breathe or have holes in them to drain. So just a sheet of plastic,
0: the
2: tarp?
0: Cheapest, thinnest plastic vapor barrier you can go at a big box store to just roll it out, park the car on it, roll it back up when you're done. And I think that would be a lot better than nothing at all.
2: Shopping bags, just throw all your shopping bags under it?
0: Well, no, they'd have to be taped together, right? You know, you need something to solid.
2: Now you're talking, I could tape those. I would love that project. Jim, good luck. 866-594-4150. Let's talk to Ray. You're on the End of the Hood Show. Ray, what can we do for you?
10: Yeah, I've got a 2017 Subaru Outback. It's got 235,000 miles on it. All that we've ever run in it is the 87 octane, you know, regular gas. Would it, do you think it would hurt or be okay to start running the E15 in it?
0: No, E15 or E10 should be fine, or the 87. If you've ever put 88 in the car, that's E15. So, you know, if you've been doing that before at times, you didn't feel good because you've already done it. But that car should, it's new enough. Yeah, it should run just fine on any of those you put in it, 10, 15, or nothing. Right now, at this point, I'd say put the cheapest, because that car will run on 87. I'd put the cheapest dollar-wise fuel you can in that car.
2: What year are we talking about with E15 specifically?
0: 2001.
2: It's the same.
0: It'll even go back even older. Yeah, yeah, but it's 01 is where they tested it. So you're fine. And there's not many 01 cars. I mean, there's some, but
2: that's
0: not
2: pretty
0: many.
2: Old now.
0: Most of the cars we're seeing when we're calling them old, there's in our shop. We right now, out of all the cars I have about 60 cars there, and I'd say cars that are older than 2008, maybe 2, 3, and then another 40% of those are 2012 or newer.
2: And we talk about the cars being able to do it from 2001. A lot of them, like Fords, right? Those were all 96. Was it 96 where that was available? Where it was.
0: Well, the fuel systems, they went in like 88. Most cars went to a newer thing. So, but they tested to 2001. That's why they want to say 01 and up.
2: That'll do it for another hour of the Under the Hood Show. Until next time, don't forget to join us at underthehoodshow.com. 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We'll see you on Facebook, and we'll see you right here next time. This has been another hour of the Under the Hood Show.
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16: Breaking news at Town Hall. I'm Bob Agnew in Washington. A major battle against drugs and gangs. And President Trump continues to wage that war with a big success. As he's reporting, the U.S. has managed to kill the head of the Train de Aragua gang. And correspondent Donna Warder has more.
1: President Donald Trump says a swift and lethal kinetic U.S. strike has killed Hector Guerrero Flores, also known as Nino Guerrero, the infamous leader of the Tren de Aragua gang. Video provided by the U.S. Department of Defense shows the strike on a building, which then explodes. Defense Secretary Pete Hegseth posted on X that the strike occurred earlier in the week on a Tren de Aragua compound in Venezuela. U.S. Attorney Jay Clayton says Tren de Aragua is responsible for countless acts of violence, extortion, and drug trafficking in North America, South America, and Europe. Donna Water, Washington.
16: Republicans on Capitol Hill say they're fighting for election integrity. Among those leading the charge, Tennessee Republican Senator Marsha Blackburn, she's proposing a new bill similar to the Save America Act that would incentivize states to compare their voter rolls to Homeland Security data that would show people on those rolls that might not be legally in the country.
3: Checking 26 states check those voter rolls against that system, and they remove people that are not allowed to vote. We want every state to do that.
16: New details about those deadly Southern California wildfires.
4: Conservative commentators say the fires that killed more than a dozen people and destroyed thousands of homes in Malibu and Pacific Palisades were not simply a natural disaster tied to so-called climate change. Instead, they point to a federal case in Los Angeles involving a suspect accused of deliberately setting the blaze. Prosecutors allege the individual targeted wealthy communities out of resentment.
16: And that is Ron Taylor reporting on Wall Street yesterday. The Dow was up 353 points. More from townhall.com.
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16: There's a new push for transparency when it comes to health care pricing. Correspondent Bill Alexander has more details.
15: The Trump administration is warning more than 500 hospitals to disclose basic cost information, saying hidden pricing drives up costs for American families. Hospitals that fail to comply could face penalties up to $2 million a year. Officials say stronger enforcement will help patients shop for care and curb runaway health care spending ahead of the midterms. I'm Bill Alexander.
16: Ford is recalling more than 250,000 vehicles that were incorrectly repaired under a previous recall meant to fix a problem that caused the engine to stall while driving. The recall includes a little more than 250,000 Ford Focus automobiles made between 2012 and 2018. Ford says the canister purge valve may be malfunctioning. That can cause the engine to stall even while you're driving. Breaking news and analysis at townhall.com. The federal judge has apologized after receiving a private reprimand for serious misconduct.
25: A federal judge who was disciplined after an investigation found that she had sex with a police officer in her chambers wrote a letter to a former law clerk apologizing for her, quote, harmful, offensive, and unprofessional behavior. An investigation found that U.S. District Judge Eleanor Ross had sex in the courthouse with a high-ranking uniformed police officer within earshot of staff, attended a partisan event, and initially lied about it when confronted. Ross wrote in her letter that her actions were patently wrong and there is no excuse. I'm Lisa Dwyer.
16: Police are investigating a shooting spree that left one person dead and 10 seriously injured on Friday in Midland, Texas. Midland Mayor Lori Blong says she's thankful that police were able to stop the gunman. You'll find more on these stories at townhall.com.
26: Here's your weekend weather forecast for News Talk 1250 KPRF. A Saturday seeing increasing clouds and breezy, 66 for our high. Saturday night, 46 with decreasing clouds. Nice sunny 71 on Sunday, 47, mostly clear for Sunday night's low. little bit of rain and thunderstorms possible Monday into Monday night. 75 for Monday's high, 72 mostly sunny on Tuesday. That's your weekend weather forecast on News Talk 1250 KBRF.
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1: And off we go with another jam-packed 120-minute broadcast extravaganza. 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Welcome aboard America's number one travel radio show, everyone. It is just after 10 a.m. Eastern Time. It is Saturday, June 13th, 2026. And from coast to coast, border to border, and around the world, tune in. When we say everything and anything in the world of travel is coming at you, well, we mean it.
2: We certainly do. Yeah, I'm so chuckling because you're rolling there. But
1: listen, we are listen, powered. We got the espresso going. We
2: and
1: are
2: I made
1: to
2: it
1: go.
2: Just in time.
1: You did. Well,
2: I slid in here at 10:05.
1: So, exactly right. Yeah, exactly. It was like, you know,
2: where
1: our commute in. You got lost somewhere in the building.
2: Yeah, I did.
1: Good morning, Mary. How are you?
2: I'm fine now, thank you. Good morning. Good morning to all our listeners. It's great to be here.
1: It is.
2: Yeah,
1: you're
2: happy to be here.
1: You're in that go New York, go New York, go.
2: I am. Yeah, thinking exactly about that game.
1: Yes, we'll see tonight. So, Rudy, listen, I guess all the talk of Mary and me over in Italy a few weeks ago clearly enticed you. How are things from that beautiful and delicious country?
3: Well, it's fine, but I think both you and I have avoided a little bit of travel news early here, strikes. On Friday the 19th, Italian general strike, expect widespread disruption of national rail network and most local regional bus and train lines. Then on the 26th is a 24-hour Italian national ground handler strike at airports, and all airports will be affected. So don't check bags or schedule connectivity via Rome or Milan on June 26th.
1: So, Rudy, what we found, what I love about Italy is when Mary and I were there, we were subject to a strike, and then we looked at our train was considered essential. So the reality is, folks, if you are traveling there, if you call ahead and you look into this, if your train or bus or any type of entity is running during rush hour, how they define rush hour.
2: Or if it starts at rush hour.
1: If it starts during rush hour,
2: correct. Yeah, even if it comes to you at
1: noon. It's considered essential.
2: Yeah.
1: It's very confusing.
2: It is very confusing.
1: But anyway, Italy, just go enjoy it anyway, and we'll see about that. But, Bobby.
3: You're saying don't count on it if it's rush hour.
1: But the Knicks Spurs, you know, the other night, unbelievable game to watch, clearly. One more reason why we love sports. Do you think the Knicks, do they win the NBA championship tonight down there in San Antonio, or should we plan for Game 6 here in New York on Monday?
4: I bet they get it done tonight. San Antonio's just a young, dumb basketball team. They'll be better in the future, but right now they don't have the experience.
1: You can see it. There's no question.
2: All right. Yeah. Bobby, I like your confidence in the Knicks.
1: And I would say this. I would just say, you know, again, as exhilarating and as wonderful as the game was, it'll be happy to see the Knicks since 1973 win the championship. Some of the people in New York, they need to go back to school for manners and just how to operate in society, because it's embarrassing. I mean, you know.
2: Yeah, this is happening too much. It's happening in cities all over. Even when they win, I don't get it. Yeah, destroying lights and taking lights down and ridiculous.
1: Beating taxis with belts.
2: Smashing windshields and taxis.
1: And by the way, that's before they even really win.
2: This is after a win.
1: Yeah, exactly.
2: I don't get it.
1: Anyway, it's embarrassing.
2: Yeah, it is.
1: All right. Well, you know, we announced last week on the show, speaking of New York, that Mary and I and RJ were going to be broadcasting this show live on July 4th from the Intrepid. That will certainly be surrounded by about 15,000 military folks, so I'm not expecting we're going to have any problems there. But, you know, that famous American warship, it's docked on Pier 82 on the west side of New York City, and coming up for America's 250 and the Sail Forth 250 celebrations that will be happening, America's number one travel radio show. Well, we're going to come to you live from the deck of the Intrepid. We're going to do our part to celebrate the greatest nation on Earth. Now, our team is currently working on all the technical needs this show requires for live remotes. The Intrepid team, they're working hard right now to give us all the necessary setup and accommodations that we need. They understand the size and scope of this show and want to make sure that everything is delivered to us. But to all of our listeners here in New York City who hear the show on AM 970 WNYM radio, or those of you that also hear on other affiliates that we have in Connecticut, parts of New York State, and New Jersey, well, we invite you to come join us live on July 4th from 10 a.m. to 12 noon Eastern Time on the deck of the Intrepid. Be part there on the Intrepid of this special broadcast that we're doing. You may even get to be on air as RJ is going to be doing some interviewing of folks that day, and, you know, we'll all celebrate America's 250 in a big way.
2: Yeah, he's going to walk around the ship. So this broadcast will be live on July 4th. It's going to be a little different from our Let's Go America tour, since everything is going to be happening directly in front of us right there on the Hudson River and really throughout the day right around the Intrepid. We're going to do the show similar to how NBC does the Macy's Thanksgiving Day Parade. So we are going to have guests join us, and we're going to weave them throughout the broadcast as it's unfolding. But we're going to share with you all the real-time play-by-play.

0: survey of what's happening. So the ships that are coming by as we see them, the aircraft flying overhead, and as Robert said, RJ will be on set talking to people there for the show. It's going to be a special show as we celebrate America's 250th.
1: It is.
0: Now, looking forward to it.
1: He's here today. He's getting ready for the open road coming up. But well, let's talk travel polls right now as we thank all of you who voted in the latest polls. New travel polls just went up on the show website at rmworldtravel.com. Here are the results of what just finished up. The first question that we asked was, should United Airlines pursue acquiring JetBlue Airways? 60% of you said yes, 40% of you said no. So we'll see how, I guess that's, I'd like to, JetBlue's got some challenges. We like JetBlue. We'd like to see them stay as an independent. I just don't know long term if they're going to be able to, but we shall see. So
0: yeah,
1: question
0: something
1: two.
0: To watch. All right, question two. Should the U.S. add a $250 bill back into our currency options? 90% of you say yes. 10% of you know.
1: Well, listen, I said last week, I'm all over this. I'd like the $250. I'd like the $500. I'd like the $1,000 bill.
0: Why do you want those big bills?
1: Listen, when we travel all the time, carrying all these hundreds, it's a challenge. It just is. Now, I understand, because it is for... when we go to the bank and so forth, when I have to carry money and so forth that's out there, having... $800 or $900, I'd be much rather to have a $500 and some other bills out there.
0: Yeah, I don't know. I don't agree with
1: and
0: that.
1: And the argument on this is, well, and I know, Rudy, you brought it up last week, drug dealers and this and that, but why should the vast majority of us have to live at a disadvantage because of some bad apples that are clearly in the minority?
2: We don't need big bills. I travel all through Europe, and if I have $50 in cash to tip housekeepers, I'm fine. Nobody needs cash anymore.
0: I don't like big bills. Yeah. I would not feel comfortable.
2: And who's going to change a $500 bill?
1: You go into a bank. Go to the hotel front desk.
2: What do you need that much cash for? That much cash for anymore? You can use your phone, your credit card on your phone.
1: I don't.
0: Yeah, so he's very
1: we're international,
0: cash forward.
1: I don't like to do that.
0: Yeah, I have Apple Pay.
1: All right, we are going to move to our travel news roundtable. I'm all for the 90%, by the way, on that. So listen,
0: 10.
1: Now, if folks out there, if we listen to the mainstream media outlets, you'd think that the country is in, it's not prospering. But many travel outlets have been negative as well, suggesting Canadians aren't traveling to the U.S. So that's false. We just found out that the last 2 months, the numbers are up significantly year over year. And remember all the people that are saying, well, hotels, we're in for lean times in 2026? Well, not so. As it turns out, Q1 is far better than expected. Industry leader out there, CoStar Group, just said that they've had to adjust. We're now up at least 2.8% for 2026. They are adjusting higher. We saw another group out there, SiteMinder, say September reservations that they're looking at are up almost 12% year over year. Room nights are up 11.5%. Marriott just announced their 10,000th property they just opened. So all good news in the hospitality sector of travel, which we are happy to see and will continue to report on positively here on this show. So when we return for this quirk, first sponsor break of the day, folks, how are the airlines doing? J.D. Power's Mike Taylor's here. He's going to weigh in with specifics.
3: 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We're coming right back.
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1: Well, back from that quick break, we are, folks. I can see our first guest of the day is already holding for us. Airlines and the aviation sector of travel is the direction that we're headed for this B block, and we're sponsored by Regent Seven Seas Cruises.
0: Father's Day is next weekend, and we're offering an opportunity that's going to be a Father's Day gift you're going to talk about for a long time. Whether it's this October in the Southern Med or in July of 2027, that's going to be in the Baltic and North Seas. 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
1: You know, we only announced the 2027 itinerary, a month ago or so, I guess it is. It's already nearly 80% sold out. The cruise this October, it's also nearly sold out. So many of the places that were going, their bucket list. The Regent team, they're going to deliver some of the best fun and entertainment you'll find in the cruise sector of travel, plus great food at around 10 different restaurants. You got no nickel and diming happen. Such a mixture of culture. It's a great trip we're going to have, no question about it. Go to our show website, rmworldtravel.com. You'll see a banner for each cruise on the homepage. Pick the one that interests you and make a reservation. It's a great Father's Day gift.
0: All right, now we're headed to our show hotline for the first time today. Waiting for us is show friend and Senior Managing Director of Travel and Hospitality with J.D. Power, and that would be Mike Taylor. We're going to discuss their 2026 North America Airline Satisfaction Study.
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8: It's good to be back.
1: Always good having you, Mike, on the program. You know, we just finished a travel poll on our show website. We were discussing that last segment, and the question listeners voted in is whether should United Airlines pursue acquiring JetBlue Airways? 60% said yes. You know, you know as well as we do, there was a lot of chatter weeks ago about the prospect of United Airlines buying American Airlines. Certainly Scott Kirby would like to see that happen. You never say never in business, but it's such a tall order, so many regulatory hurdles. It would surprise me if it, no pun intended, ever takes off. But JetBlue, on the other hand, I think is a more reasonable target. The two airlines already share a limited alliance. Any thoughts on a possible tie-up between United and JetBlue?
8: Yeah, I think that, of course, the antitrust people would have a big problem with it. And, you know, JetBlue comes in and out of these merger acquisition type conversations all the time, just because of the network they have that's a slightly different and attractive to these other airlines. So that's, you know, that's the reason why. It's basically to get the coverage that the particular airline wants with some cost savings. Believe it or not, that doesn't sound very sexy, but that's what's driving this whole thing. I'm really doubtful that it'll happen simply because I think, you know, the antitrust division of the, you know, the FTC is going to say absolutely not, can't do it. Mm-hmm. So, you know, JetBlue is so big these days that I just don't think they can be swallowed by anybody at all. That's just my take on it.
0: So, Mike, let's talk the 2026 North America Airline Satisfaction Study. It's out. We look forward to looking at it every year. We know you and the team at J.D. Power put a lot of energy and effort into building it out and putting it together. So from what you're reporting for 2026, traveler satisfaction is up 8 points from 2025. I think one of the big drivers, something that we've talked a lot about here on the show, is more travelers these days are flying in business class, first class. They're having better experiences. But what's your biggest takeaway about this, Mike?
8: Well, that actually is the biggest takeaway, that the airlines are investing in those upper-class cabins because they see the margins they can attract. So almost everyone is building out their premium economy, business class, whatever you want to call it, and really upping their game in the very high first-class, almost private, private aircraft travel experiences that you can get. I mean, the big example is JetBlue's Mint product, which people do really, really like. And believe it or not, even though they're paying thousands of dollars for a ticket to get JetBlue Mint service, usually, from the East Coast to the West Coast and vice versa, they still think it's a good value for the money. And I'm like, wow, I wish I had that kind of income to think that, a $3,000 or $4,000 ticket is a good value for the money. But yeah, people really do like it. It's getting closer to that private aircraft experience that the airlines find they make a tremendous amount of money on.
1: So let's talk a little, go in this direction. I noticed that the airline that Mary and I fly the most, American Airlines, it did not do particularly well in this year's satisfaction study. Now, I can't say that I'm surprised, as the airline isn't what it used to be when Doug Parker or even Tom Horton were running it in recent years. During our trip back from Italy a few weeks ago, Mary and I were talking to an American Airlines flight attendant. He shared with us how morale amongst the employees, he says, is low. He actually brought up to us that he had hoped United would have bought American. He thought it made a lot of sense. But, living here in the New York City area, we use JFK, LaGuardia, White Plains. I know you're in the area as well, so you do probably the same thing. But other than Delta Airlines, American's our main option. We really stick with American because of the elite loyalty status that we have with them. That's the reason. But what are some of your thoughts on what American needs to do to start topping other airlines in the J.D. Power study?
8: Well, American actually does need to do a little bit more on those upper-class cabins. They're a little bit behind the curve. United and JetBlue and Delta are kind of like a half a step to a full step ahead of them. And they're a little bit on the slow side. And they also, the biggest problem that American has, as you kind of mentioned, is morale really creeps into the cabin. And the reason why Southwest Airlines does so well in our study year in, year out, is because their people give the they communicate through their attitude that they want to be flying with you and that they're happy you're flying in their airline. American personnel doesn't do that quite as well.
0: Mm-hmm.
8: And just as a background, Delta had that problem many years ago and has spent tens of millions of dollars getting their people to treat humans like humans, which is basically what the whole program's been about. And that has really helped them cement themselves at the top of our rankings, just those people skills that they've taught their in-cabin crew.
0: Yeah, we've watched that decline over the years, Robert.
1: Yeah,
0: it's really a shame.
1: They're more focused on their phones sometimes than they're on the passengers.
0: Shame. So, Mike, last week on the show, we talked about the management changes happening at Southwest Airlines. And in many ways, before our eyes, they are literally becoming a bit more of a conventional airline these days. They're now looking to add international routes. That's going to take them beyond their strictly Boeing 737 fleet. Talk with us about Southwest and how they performed in the 2026 study and any expectations for them moving forward.
8: Yeah. So one of the, over the years we've learned the one thing that affects satisfaction the most is introducing a fee. And for example, JetBlue used to win its category, I think, for a dozen years straight. Then they introduced a bag fee. And then Southwest started winning. And now Southwest has introduced a bag fee and every other fee and all those, having a class of cabin and assigned seating. And, they're just now squeaking by Delta. So they have taken a big hit. They used to be up by double digits, 20, 25-point lead on a 1,000-point scale. That's down to 3 points now in their category. But on the other hand, their balance sheet looks much better because, introducing a fee, believe it or not, even though people don't like it and they think that you're really kind of nickel and diming them, it makes your bottom line look a lot more, they had a lot more black ink down there. So they're basically trading satisfaction for revenue there. And it's going to be a tough year. I do think, as I said before earlier, their people skills are so good that I believe that they can weather the storm. Now, whether Delta goes past them in the economy section, or economy part of our survey, is I wouldn't bet against it. Yeah. For this coming year, for 2020.
1: Well, Delta, listen, they've got their act together. Yeah, and United's done a nice job too. Listen, you know, Scott Kirby there, he has brought that airline. He's there. They're definitely, there's good mojo with them. But I'll ask you this question: you know, the demise of Spirit Airlines and Allegiant stepping up to buy Sun Country Airlines. I think both Allegiant and David Neeleman's Breeze Airways, they're in for a good run. I'm bullish, frankly, on both of those airlines. An airline, though, that we don't spend a lot of time talking about on this program, probably should, but we don't. But and they've grown nicely and did well overall in the J.D. Power survey. It's Alaska Airlines. So give us some thoughts and insights on Alaska Airlines.
8: Well, Alaska also has the same, you know, strengths that we see in Delta that we were just talking about. They have really good people skills. Now, they are kind of in an expansion mode. That, you know, when they were doing really well in their study, they were just along, you know, spread out basically on the West Coast. And now they're trying to gobble up more markets, or at least get more market share and take it away from other airlines. So that's a challenge. But they do have still strong people skills. They've done a little bit different on the operational side. They used to have just one type of aircraft, Boeing 737s. Then they bought, you know, another airline where they have some Airbus now. And so they're kind of open to doing different air kinds of aircraft, which makes the operational side of things much more difficult.
1: Yeah.
8: But they are trying to reach different markets, which is why they bought these aircraft. And so I see some challenges, even though they have a very strong management team over there, and they've got the right ideas, and they've got the right people. So, yeah, they can make a comeback. They used to win our study quite often until they really started trying to grow a little bit faster. So it had some growing pains for a while.
1: Well, and that airline,
8: the low runner, right?
1: Yeah, that airline, obviously, they're still integrating Hawaiian Airlines that they've bought. So, well, Mike, listen, yeah, always nice connecting with you. Really appreciate that. Hope you have a great weekend. Safe travels, and we'll talk soon, okay?
8: All right. Thank you very much.
0: Take care. Thank you, Mike.
8: Thanks, guys. All right, bye.
1: All right. Well, there is Mike Taylor, folks. J.D. Power 2026 North America Airline Satisfaction Study. Always brings it. He really does. So as we prepare for some quick sponsor messages, R.J. is quickly coming. He's here in the studio for the latest Open Road in about 10 minutes. Beaches, baseball, and golf are all ahead today. But next, Rudy's going to look into the hotel sector of travel. Stay with us, folks.
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0: in news. I'm Bob Agnew in Washington. An historic day yesterday on Wall Street. The Dow Jones Industrial Average and the other major indexes all thrived as SpaceX had its IPO, and that also led to Elon Musk becoming the world's first ever trillionaire. A recent Senate hearing on COVID-19 vaccines and alleged attacks on scientific publications shed some light on skepticism about pandemic-era public health institutions. Wisconsin Republican Senator Ron Johnson convened a panel of doctors this month. They all argued that mRNA vaccines, some of the ones used on children, could cause cancer and that their research was systemically suppressed and twisted before it ever reached the public. Republican Senator Marsha Blackburn of Tennessee, meanwhile, says Democrats and some Republicans are deliberately standing in the way of getting the Save America Act passed, because they oppose voter integrity. This is SRN News.
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2: Here's your weekend weather forecast for News Talk 1250 KPRF. A Saturday seeing increasing clouds and breezy, 66 for our high. Saturday night, 46 with decreasing clouds. Nice sunny 71 on Sunday, 47, mostly clear for Sunday night's low. A little bit of rain and thunderstorms possible Monday into Monday night. 75 for Monday's high, 72 mostly sunny on Tuesday. That's your weekend weather forecast on News Talk 1250 KBRF.
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13: 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But it's not all bad news, is it?
14: It's not all bad news. I mean, the good thing is that there's been an upturn recently, you know, if you compare things year on year, but not necessarily for a great reason, because it was at the beginning of 2025 that you had the big DOGE government cutbacks and a kind of a fallback in government travel. You had a fallback in foreigners from some countries just wanting to visit the U.S. Because there were, you know, horror stories of people being detained or bothered at the border. So right now we're seeing a year-on-year lift, but it might just be a kind of a base effect kind of thing.
13: Well, I was really interested in the part of your column that touched on, well, the effect of the World Cup, that just started. That's obviously going to happen in the locales where the games are going on. But the rush to build data centers is impacting lodging revenue. Are these executives coming in or temporary workers?
14: Yeah, that's very interesting. If you look at, low-end lodging generally is not doing well. And, you know, you've heard of the K-shaped economy, or, you know, or most people have probably heard of it. And that's really where the wealthier clientele are doing well, and hotels frequented by them are doing well, and the hotels frequented by people with more modest means are not. Within that more modest sector, though, there are pockets of strength, and there are unusual places like northern Louisiana, and that happens to be an area where there's lots of data center constructions. It's engineers, construction workers, people, you know, coming in for weeks at a time to spec out these data centers and stuff. And so that's interesting, but, you know, that's also showed up in all kinds of other economic data, where data center construction is really one of the few pockets of economic strength in the U.S.
13: Did you detect? I know high-end hotels. A high-end hotel can cost $500, $600, $700 a night. Did you find that overall rates have been going up, nightly rates have been going up?
14: Rates have been going up because there's inflation and people need to cover costs, but revenue per available room is climbing the fastest at those upper-end properties, so luxury and upper-upscale. Those hotels are doing pretty well, but everyone below them, and really kind of in lockstep, like every category lower that you move, it's almost perfectly predictable that they're doing more poorly. So economy and mid-scale hotels are doing much less well in terms of their growth in occupancy and their growth in revenue per available room, because that's the segment of the population likely to stay with those hotels that are either not taking trips or cutting back and not spending as much. So they're more price sensitive. Whereas people who have stock portfolios and stock markets at a record, people who own their own homes, they feel much more comfortable splashing out on a hotel room.
13: Two related questions to wind things up. Did that surprise you, number one? And if it did or didn't, is there anything else that surprised you when you looked at the numbers?
14: Well, it didn't surprise me because we keep on hearing it, but I think hotels are interesting because it's one of the clearest readings of that. You know, you look at something like sales at Walmart. Sales at Walmart are doing okay. Walmart is a kind of a solidly middle class to even lower middle class kind of shopping experience, but they have won a lot of business from people who were kind of trading down, who were, let's say, maybe even upper middle class. And so it's much more muddy when you look at something like retail or if you look at clothing brands. Hotels are much sort of much cleaner reading in terms of the economic pressures or being faced by or not being faced by certain segments of the population. So, that's not surprising, but interesting. And it persists. It's getting wider.
13: Any idea about people taking longer or shorter vacations? Very briefly.
14: There's not an indication that people are taking longer or shorter vacations, but there is evidence of who is taking vacation and who isn't. And it's wealthier people are taking their vacations. Poor people are maybe staying with relatives, not going as far away, not going away for as long. I think that's clear in the numbers.
13: Very interesting. Spencer Jacob writes the Wall Street Journal's Daily Investing Outlook column called Markets AM. Now you can go to WSJ.com or search for Spencer Jacob, whose last name is spelled J-A-K-A-B, or you can search for Markets AM and find some of his writing there. Spencer, thanks so much for joining us.
14: Thank you.
13: And we'll be right back.
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1: 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I'm RJ Curry. 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Now, we've been talking a lot on this show about America 250, the big national celebration of our country's 250th birthday this year, and while there's no shortage of ways to mark that occasion, I want to talk about one that I think is genuinely perfect for a travel show because it involves getting in your car and driving across the country on one of the most storied roads ever paved. That would be Route 66, the Mother Road. 2,448 miles of American highway running from Chicago all the way to Santa Monica through 8 states. It goes all the way through America's heartland. And this year, right alongside America's 250th, Route 66 turns 100. So my guest today is one of the people who's been working for years to make sure this centennial is done right. Bill Thomas is the chair of the Route 66 Road Ahead Partnership and a commissioner on the U.S. Route 66 Centennial Commission. Bill, welcome to The Open Road and happy birthday to Route 66.
2: Hey, thanks for having me today, RJ.
1: Absolutely. Now, Bill, before we get into everything happening this year, I mean, just set the table for us a little. When people think Route 66, they think nostalgia, neon signs, big American road trip. But what does this road actually mean in real terms to the country?
2: This road is probably the most famous highway in the nation's history. It may be the most famous road across the planet. I'll let others decide that. But it is so much more than Mustangs driving down it, Corvettes driving down it. It has played a major role in American history, starting all the way back in terms of it being a major way of connecting small towns to larger markets, then the Great Migration that happened during the Dust Bowl. You know what? It even helped us win the war in the Pacific because it was the main route that men and materials were sent out to fight that part of the war.
1: Absolutely.
2: After the war, it became the path for the Great American Two-Week Road Trip, which is how I was first introduced to it back when I was 8 years old.
1: Right.
2: and then it became rediscovered after the interstate highway systems bypassed us. But now it's really experiencing a renaissance, and once again, people are traveling and enjoying it.
1: Absolutely. Now, what does it feel? I mean, how does it feel to have America's 250th birthday and essentially the centennial of Route 66 happening in the same year? That's pretty amazing. How do you feel about that?
2: I feel great. Yeah, I guess there is something else going on this year besides the centennial. Yeah, we got that big 250th, but it's so appropriate because we are such a major part of America's history, especially its transportation history during the 20th and now into the 21st century.
1: Absolutely. Now, for somebody who, they maybe, like you said, they can't make it to the caravan that's going on this year, but they want to do their own Route 66 road trip. Maybe they've got a week, maybe 10 days. What's your honest advice this year? Where do they start? And is there one stretch of road you say is absolutely non-negotiable?
2: Oh, I'm too politically sensitive to call out one particular road or stretch of it because it is so different traveling it when you start in the Midwest and then head out west. By the time you get to past all of the prairies and the cornfields here in Illinois and then reach Oklahoma, it just changes completely and it becomes wide open spaces and the mountains and the vistas that you've seen in movies. So it's good anywhere you want to hop onto it, from Chicago to Santa Monica or Santa Monica headed off to the big city of Chicago.
1: Now, so if somebody's listening right now, they're intrigued, they want to get involved, whether that's following the caravan that's going on right now as this is on the air, planning a trip, or just supporting preservation efforts, where do they start? Where would you point those listeners?
2: I would strongly recommend they take a look at the official Route 66 Centennial website, which is www.route66centennial.org, and the word route is all spelled out. They're going to find out all of the information they need about all the events, the projects, programs that are being celebrated in order to honor this historic milestone.
1: Amazing. All right, Bill, I mean, this has been fantastic. Two big birthdays in one year, one more important to you than the other. Of course, 100 years of Route 66, hard to think of a better reason to get out there and drive. Caravan Life Map, full schedule, everything around the centennial, like you said, is at Route66Centennial.org. Bill Thomas, thanks so much for being with us today.
2: It's been my pleasure, and safe travels to everybody traveling the road.
1: Thanks so much. All right, folks. Well, there you have it. If you can get out to Route 66 for the 100th anniversary, make sure you make it happen. So up next, we're headed to Alaska, where baseball season is alive and well in the 49th state. We're bringing you the inside scoop on the Midnight Baseball League. That sounds interesting. But don't go anywhere. Lots more to come here on RM World Travel. I'm RJ Carey. This is The Open Road. Drive on, America.
0: 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We'll be right back.
3: Here's your weekend weather forecast for Newstalk 1250 KBRF. A Saturday seeing increasing clouds and breezy, 66 for our high. Saturday night, 46 with decreasing clouds. Nice sunny 71 on Sunday, 47, mostly clear for Sunday night's low. A little bit of rain and thunderstorms possible Monday into Monday night. 75 for Monday's high, 72, mostly sunny on Tuesday. That's your weekend weather forecast on Newstalk 1250 KBRF.
4: Jason Dinesen. Republicans have made it clear they'll make fraud a top issue in the November elections. MNN asked Lieutenant Governor and U.S. Senate candidate Peggy Flanagan about that.
5: Minnesotans are angry about fraud, and they have the right to be angry. What we have also seen is the governor and the legislature have taken real steps to stop fraud and to prevent it from happening in the first place.
4: Flanagan cites the recently passed Office of Inspector General bill that creates an independent watchdog to prevent and investigate claims of fraud in state agencies. Minnesota State Representative Joe Schumacher, a Republican from Luverne, is announcing his resignation effective June 21st. Schumacher says he's leaving politics to follow new business opportunities. He represented District 21A. And police say a man with a handgun is still on the loose after an attempted armed robbery in the parking lot of a bank in Detroit Lakes on Friday. This is MNN.
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22: So really traditional. I've heard the crowd breaks out into song, singing the Alaska flag song. Give us an idea of the atmosphere.
23: Well, it's a town of about 100,000 people, but this game is just brings people from all over the country. It's definitely a baseball bucket list item. And you're right. We do stop the game at an inning break as close to midnight as we can get it. And the Sweet Adelines come out near home plate and sing the Alaska flag song. And much of the crowd joins in with them. It's unique things, but it's a great, great tradition that's been going on up here a long time.
24: All right, so since you are the general manager of the Alaska Gold Panthers, which, by the way, is such a great name for a team in Alaska, you've been hosting, it really is. I mean, you've been hosting this game for so many years now. I'd appreciate you talking also about maybe the players who are playing in the game, and maybe here in the lower 48 and also in Hawaii where the show's being heard, give folks an idea of some of the major leaguers in the alumni category from past years.
23: Oh, wow. Yeah, our organization has honestly put over 200 players into the major leagues. Jason Giambi, Barry Bonds, wow, so many. Terry Francona. There's just a lot of them, both Brett and Bob Boone, Dave Kingman, Tom Seaver, Dave Winfield. I mean, it's just an amazing, amazing list, and it still continues to happen. We have six in the major leagues right now, including Alex Bessia with the Dodgers. So it's quite a tradition up here.
24: Yeah, he may not have played for the Alaska Gold Panthers, but I think Aaron Judge played in the Alaska League up there as well.
23: He did. So. He played down in Anchorage.
24: Yeah, yep. Another one. So it's so great. I mean, the connection there between 200 players, Mary, and now obviously Major League Baseball.
22: So, John, Robert and I have spent a good amount of time in Alaska on various travels, but we do need to get to Fairbanks. That's one city we have yet to get to. But from conversations that we've had back and forth with locals in other parts of the state, we do understand, at least from hearing their stories, how important the sun is to the community after long Alaskan winters. So, is this really about baseball, or is this about celebrating the sun, or a little bit of both?
23: It's all the above. It's this year was really a brutal winter. We've gotten milder over the years, but this last one just turned back the clock. It was a extended period of time at 45, 50 below. And the ice fog then kind of sits in the town of Fairbanks, and it just wouldn't go away. What we were dealing with in March was just like what we ought to deal with in February, and the same thing with April. Everything was a month late coming out of it, getting into the spring, and it was just rough. We had a lot of snow, and
24: you're going to celebrate.
23: You had to get through it. Yeah.
24: They're going to celebrate extra hard this year. Right? Yeah. So the game is coming up this Friday, June 19th. That's when the summer solstice begins, obviously. You just said no stadium lights are used for the game. I love it. Is there any way for people in the lower 48 or in Hawaii to watch the game, John?
23: Yes, we broadcast our games on YouTube. So, yeah, if you just go to YouTube and look up Alaska Gold Panthers, Gold Panthers is all one word, you'll be able to find us, and you'll be able to watch the game stream live.
24: I think that's great. So
23: you got to be up at 2 a.m. You got to stay up a little bit.
24: It's a once-a-year thing. That's exactly right. Liz, really appreciate it, John. I hope you have a great upcoming Midnight Sun baseball game this Friday. We know it's early for you joining us in Alaska there today, so thanks very much. Have a great one.
23: Oh, that's great. I really appreciate you guys reaching out, so I really enjoyed talking to you.
22: Likewise.
24: Take care, John.
22: Thank you so much.
23: Okay, take care of yourself.
22: Enjoy the weekend. Bye.
24: All right, well, that is a great game. We've got to
22: we have to get that on someday.
24: YouTube. Our folks in Hawaii, they can watch
22: live. They sure can.
24: All right, that wraps Hour 1 this week. Hour 2 is about 7 minutes away. We've got an important story, folks, that we're going to be bringing you to start next hour. I don't want you to miss it. 50% of the show is still to come. Keep those radios locked in. We'll be back with you after this top of the hour break. You can always stay connected anytime, anywhere, or through the live stream at rmworldtravel.com.
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26: Breaking news at Town Hall. I'm Bob Agnew in Washington. Pakistan, which has been trying to help broker peace between the U.S. and Iran, says a deal to end the war is imminent.
27: Pakistani Prime Minister Shehbaz Sharif says a deal to end the war in Iran is closer than ever before, and he expects it to be finalized within 24 hours. He says Pakistan is preparing for an electronic signing of the agreement to be followed by technical-level talks next week. Meanwhile, Iran's state-run TV says funeral ceremonies for former Iranian Supreme Leader Ayatollah Ali Khamenei will be in July between the 4th and the 9th. Khamenei was killed by the U.S. and Israel in the opening attack of the war in February. He's succeeded by his son Mojtaba. I'm Donna Warder.
26: A recent Senate hearing on COVID-19 vaccines and alleged attacks on scientific publications shedding some light on skepticism about the official government line during COVID-19. Wisconsin Senator Republican Ron Johnson told the Salem Radio Network that there was a massive FDA and CDC cover-up.
28: And what they told us, this is too noisy, it's simply not working. We're going to use the FDA's empirical Bayesian data mining. The exact, that is the algorithm, that is the system that they knew was hiding and masking safety signals. So,
26: and Senator Johnson says it was a major cover-up, allegations of voter fraud in Los Angeles.
29: Videos from Skid Row show several homeless individuals claiming they were paid small amounts to vote for Mayor Karen Bass and Councilwoman Nithya Raman. The footage, now referred to the Justice Department, also follows reports of questionable voter registrations tied to shelters. Conservative critics say the claims point to potential abuse of the system that demand a full federal investigation to ensure election integrity and accountability. Ken Lorman reporting.
26: More on these stories at townhall.com.
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26: A deadly shooting rocks the city of Midland in West Texas.
3: The active shooter situation has been resolved.
4: Midland Mayor Lori Blong.
3: And the shooter is confirmed deceased.
4: The suspect, identified by state law enforcement as 45-year-old Victor Mata Villarreal, was found dead after a standoff with police following an attack that left one person dead and at least 10 others injured. Police say the suspect shot at officers during a chase just days earlier. Gunfire started in one part of the city before ending up near a veterinary hospital that was swarmed by police. Audio courtesy KMID KPEJ. I'm Jennifer King.
26: Shares of SpaceX soared 19% in their Wall Street debut Friday. The shares opened at $150, finished off just below $161. And all of the activity yesterday was enough to make a trillionaire out of CEO Elon Musk, the world's first ever, and give the company a market cap value of about $2.1 trillion. You'll find breaking news and analysis at townhall.com. Two female court clerks in Utah sympathetic to illegal aliens are under arrest now. The two worked at the Logan City Municipal Justice Center. Correspondent Laura Winters reports.
5: These two women in their 20s are accused of helping an illegal alien evade ICE agents. These clerks are also accused of obstructing immigration proceedings by helping at least one of three other illegal aliens escape out a back door so ICE could not arrest or deport them.
26: That is Laura Winters reporting. Marsha Blackburn, a senator from Tennessee, has introduced her own bill to get around the Save America Act to ensure voter integrity. She says that's because some in both parties are standing against it, so she's going to try to pass a bill this coming week that will allow states to see if their voter rolls line up with data from the Department of Homeland Security. You'll find more on these stories at Town Hall.
6: Here's your weekend weather forecast for News Talk 1250 KBRF. A Saturday seeing increasing clouds and breezy, 66 for our high. Saturday night, 46 with decreasing clouds. Nice sunny 71 on Sunday, 47, mostly clear for Sunday night's low. A little bit of rain and thunderstorms possible Monday into Monday night. 75 for Monday's high, 72, mostly sunny on Tuesday. That's your weekend weather forecast on News Talk 1250 KBRF.
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0: is to thwart what could be ahead, as it involves, you know, extreme government overreach and something none of us voted for.
1: Yeah, lots to unpack here. All right, we're headed back to the show hotline for this important discussion as we begin hour two. Holding for us is Brenda Schaefer. She's a senior fellow at the Atlantic Council's Global Energy Center and part of the team at the U.S. Naval Postgraduate School's Energy Academic Group.
0: Brenda, good morning. 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
2: Great to speak with you.
0: Well, great to have you aboard with us this morning. So I want to set this up for our listeners tuned in around the country. We found it alarming. It's one of the reasons we wanted to have you on the program today. I'm sure if this audience makes their voices heard, we can play a big part in ensuring this matter, frankly, never, you know, impacts American flyers. We want to thank you, you know, for what you recently shared in the Wall Street Journal, Brenda. To summarize it, essentially, under the guise of fighting climate change, the International Civil Aviation Organization, which is a non-elected United Nations agency, it's set to require in 2027 all airlines to report their greenhouse gas emissions for international flights and buy carbon credits to offset these emissions, right? So as you correctly pointed out, these mandatory expenses, they're going to only increase flight costs. Not a single American voted for this UN agency. And the last time that I checked, the UN has no authority to regulate or dictate to U.S. airlines. So I'll let you take it from there and share with everyone why this is such a big deal, and really it has to be stopped.
2: Right. So I think the first thing, we have to stop it in principle, regardless of your take on climate change. An unelected agency like the United Nations should not be taxing free people. You know, we are, American Revolution started with no taxation without representation. And this is an incredible, you know, example of complete, as you said, you know, I wish it was even government of overreach, because it's not even government. It's unelected institutions. And it's really, you know, they're trying to do it to shipping as well. The Trump administration was able to delay a vote on a shipping tax that was supposed to kick in and would also add about 2 to 3%, literally to global inflation. A tax now on aviation. So basically it's unelected institutions, you know, trying to benefit economically and also to control our activity.
1: Yeah, so excellent points in terms of the fact that this is unelected. It's not even just government overreach. And you know, I've seen even some scientists. So, again, regardless of how we all feel about climate change, there are actually scientists out there that are upset from a carbon footprint standpoint, because offsetting buying credits is not necessarily, it's almost a lazy way out. And maybe the airlines can operate business as usual and just have to do this. I mean, well, is it really going to make an impact on emissions?
0: And aviation, Brenda, only accounts for about 2.5% of the global greenhouse emissions.
2: Right. So even if you eliminated all emissions from civilian aviation or aviation in general, it wouldn't have any meaningful impact on what are the mainstream assessments on climate change. So, you know, why would you, I mean, I think there's something, why would you start with two really essential sectors, shipping and aviation, when there's like sectors that are, you know, have much, you know, much more emissions? Here it's a really good cash cow for the United Nations. Mm-hmm. Again, it's controlling, companies have to report all their activities. They have to, you know, they sort of become under the control or at least a lot of influence of these UN agencies. And this, you know, helps to, their larger goal of global governance, you know, and that the Trump administration has been very clear that it doesn't want the UN dictating a lot of policy spheres. It doesn't want the United States paying in as much to the United Nations. And this is like a workaround of the UN. They start taxing us through our aviation and our shipping. Like, so what we won't agree as a government, they start, taxing individual Americans instead.
0: So let's talk about that, Brenda, because, clearly, I'm not sure that these global agencies, in the bubble that they live in, they've gotten the message that we do have a president that puts America first. You know, clearly the International Civil Aviation Organization hasn't. But looking a little further, we just talked about how the Trump administration has reduced our presence at the UN and other world organizations. So how do you see them stopping this? And any thoughts on what other countries are maybe saying about it? Like, I'll throw out China and India. They can't be for this either.
2: Right. Well, it is amazing how many countries have voted in favor of both the shipping taxes and the aviation taxes. And until the Trump administration sort of came in like a disruptor and was able to

0: table a vote, not, you know, not cancel, but, you know, to delay the implementation of the shipping tax. You know, that would have knocked in, you know, this year. And for, you know, for your audience, that would have also affected cruise ships, yachts, you know, it would affect, you know, all sorts of shipping. And for the aviation tax, so far, the administration hasn't formally, you know, taken a stand on this. This was decided, I believe in 2023. And, this year, airlines are supposed to get used to start reporting their emissions and buying carbon offsets. And 2027, January 1st, it's supposed to really, you know, just really kick in. And it's really something that Americans shouldn't agree to. You know, like I said, regardless of what your view is on climate, this is not the way.
1: Yeah,
0: and certainly we shouldn't allow the precedent of unelected institutions taxing us.
1: Any quick question for Brenda? Because then I have one other thing. We got about a minute and a half left.
2: I just had a question about the global shipping tax. Is it the same thing having to do with carbon offset?
0: Well, it's similar. It's actually a bit more diabolical because, let's say the carbon offsets in theory, the UN agency doesn't make direct money off it. It gets paid for running it, but it doesn't make off of each credit. But with the International Maritime Organization's plan, or maybe I could use the word plot, since there really are not available low carbon fuels, simply the tax money would go to the International Maritime Organization and the UN. And so they directly, you know, they actually benefit the more emissions, actually, you know, the more money they make. They would rack it out.
1: So Brenda, really quick on this.
0: $19 billion.
1: I need about a 20 second answer on this. You know, how can our show fans and followers around the country help stop this?
0: Well, I mean, definitely to write to Secretary of Transportation, who I understand has been a guest on your show.
1: Yes.
0: Write to your senators, congressmen, write to the president. I'm sure, actually, for Trump, you know, I think for President Trump that this is, you know, exactly the type of issue, you know, like he did it with the Maritime Association attempted tax. I don't think this is something the administration has an interest in. But it's amazing how even journalists, you know, nobody thinks there's some problem with
1: no, listen, I, Brenda,
0: without representation.
1: We agree with you on that. We have to go to a break. But, Brenda, thank you for bringing this to everyone's attention.
0: Thank you.
1: The United Nations taxing Americans. Have a great weekend. Thank you very much.
0: Thank you so much. Thank you.
1: Thank you. Folks, when we return in 180 seconds from that sponsor's break, well, we're going to go 180. We're going to aim for a hole-in-one with golf and the personal connection.
3: 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We're coming right back.
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8: Okay, with Father's Day coming next weekend, last hour, Robert and I shared a gift opportunity to come cruise with us, be it this October in the Southern Med or in July of 2027 in the Baltic and North Sea, as part of our partnership with Region 7 Seas. 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And another way for Dad or all the men tuned in out there to celebrate Father's Day is to get out on the golf course or pick up some new golf gear. Travel and golf marry well, and joining us on the show hotline to talk all things golf is Tom Coyne. 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
9: Thanks so much for having me. 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
1: And Mary and I were talking before you joined us. I've got to buy a new putter. My son broke the putter that I've had for years while he was on a golf course recently. 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You gave yourself a different kind of gift that involves golf. 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One of them is in the Monticello, New York area. That's AM 1240, AM 1270, FM 92.5, and 94.9 WVOS radio. They're known as the voice of Sullivan County and the Catskills. And I mention that because although you've played on more than 1,000 different courses worldwide, you bought the Sullivan County Golf Club and have given, really, the course new life. So there could be folks hearing us right now driving to or from the golf course. Tom, talk about what attracted you to buying your own course.
9: That would be wonderful. I hope some people are on their way to Liberty, New York, to Sullivan County Golf Club, or on their way home from having a great day there. So, yeah, it was a gift to myself. It was sort of an accident, to be honest. I was, you know, I got a DM on social media from a greenskeeper who said there's, you know, this 100-year-old nine-hole golf course that means so much to this community, and it's probably going to be sold for land, and would I be willing to write something about it, or did I know anyone who could invest, or did I know anyone in the business who could help? And so I went up to look at it. I mean, honestly, I live in Philadelphia. I didn't know anything about the Catskills. I've watched Dirty Dancing plenty of times because my older sister never stopped watching it. But that's all I knew. And so I found my way up to Liberty, New York, and found a place in March that was covered in snow with a shuttered clubhouse, and it sort of did look like it was probably on its last legs. But I connected with the greenskeeper, Sean Smith, and so it wasn't so much I want to buy or operate this place. It was really a matter of meeting Sean and saying, like, I want to go on an adventure with this guy. Mm-hmm. You know, I'm in the golf adventure business. And this seemed like a partner that I could spend some time with and that we could do something, try to do something unreasonable. And and as a writer, you're looking for a project that has problems. Sullivan County Golf Club had plenty of those. Mm-hmm. So that was good.
8: And folks are going to have to pick up the book, A Course Called Home, because there's a lot of details in there that we won't have time to cover. But I do think that even though it may have been a happy accident, I think it was a labor of love from what it sounds like. And I do hope that it's successful for you. You've definitely taken the steps to save that club. So I have a question on travel and golf. Mm-hmm. I love golf. Well, I like golf. I'm not going to say I love it. I like golf. I'd like to learn to love it someday. Robert plays a lot. He and our sons have played on many courses during our travel. I never play when we travel. Now, here's the thing. Something about golf that I think makes it so unique from other sports that people can also play at home and when they travel is that every course is different. They all come with different challenges. Unless mm-hmm. it's your home course that you know well, you're going to be challenged and maybe a little uncomfortable playing a round of golf on a different course. You've, as Robert said, you've played at more than 1,000 courses around the world. What do you love about traveling and getting the opportunity to play on so many different courses?
9: Honestly, I mean, it's a great question, and it's really wonderful to see these different settings, right? These different places in the world and how different golf looks in Ireland and Scotland than it looks in California or in Arizona or Texas. You know, that's very interesting, but honestly, it's about the people, right? It's the people that you get to meet and the friendships that I've made. And, you know, when I go back to Ireland now after having written the Ireland book, my course called Ireland book, it's like going home. You know, I have so many friends there at so many different golf clubs that I do feel right at home. It's a pretty amazing thing when you cross that line from traveler and visitor to like semi-resident, you know, because you've been there so much.
8: Yeah.
9: And so my wife does ask, like, why do we, you know, I don't go back to, yes, I've played a lot of different golf courses, but I do find myself going back to Scotland and Ireland all the time. And it's just, there's a comfort there. Right.
8: Mm-hmm.
9: You know, the places we all have our favorite places to travel. And of course, we want to see new places all the time. But, you know, there are a few spots over there where it's just it does feel like coming home. I'm always looking for the next interesting person. And golf gives you so many interesting people. That's really been the blessing of it.
1: Well, I agree with you on that. You know, what Mary just said about playing golf, you know, with my sons when we travel is true. I mean, Tom, the best round of golf that I've ever played in my life is at the Wailea Golf Course, the Gold Course on Maui. You know, we go to Maui frequently. I will not play on that course again because I'm never going to duplicate the score that I achieved that day. It was such a great day of golf. But there's so many places around, you know. Old White, I've always wanted to play. Got a chance to do that at the Greenbrier. I mean, the Blue Monster there, and Trump National and Doral. I mean, whatever. But, you know, with Father's Day next week, you know, what are some of the courses that you'd recommend to folks tuned in around the country to try and maybe plan a trip around and go experience?
9: Well, I think there's so many great places in America. Of course, hey, if your father's been really good this year, get a golf trip to Ireland or Scotland. That's always fun. And there's so many new great places to go as well. So, I mean, Pinehurst for me is a can't-miss trip.
1: So you're like number two for me is where I've been, but what about it for you?
9: Pinehurst number two, yeah. Pinehurst number four, Pinehurst number 10. They're all, there's, and then keep building more. You can't go wrong there. And even the courses around Pinehurst, if you even get off the resort property to Tobacco Road and Mid Pines, it's fantastic. So I think that's a great trip. And then any of the Cabot properties or the Dream Golf properties, Cabot, and you've got Cabot in St. Lucia, you've got Cabot in Florida, Cabot in Nova Scotia. They do a fantastic job. And then, of course, Dream Golf, which is Bandon Dunes and Sand Valley. That one, that's a sleeper for me, going to Wisconsin and going to Sand Valley, right, you know, in the middle of the country. That can be... That's as good as a trip and as good as golf you'll find in America.
1: Well, I'll throw, you know, the Fairmont, Mary, Banff Springs, that golf course up in Canada, I remember. Mm-hmm. That was a great one, too. You know, all right, so, well, we can't have you on the show today, Tom, and not talk about some of the happenings on the professional golf circuit. I wasn't sure how I felt about LIV Golf when it started 5 years ago or so. Just this week, I saw another report that they may not be able to finish the 2026 season as the Saudi Public Investment Fund is drying up sooner than expected. We know that there are some folks that have already made their way back from LIV to to the PGA Tour. Everyone's talking about what happens, you know, I guess, you know, Bryson DeChambeau, what goes on with him. We've got the U.S. Open happening here in the New York area this coming week. What do you see happening as far as things move forward?
9: Well, it's interesting. I mean, it does seem like Liv is probably not long for the golf world. You hear conflicting reports all the time. It honestly, at this point, I've got fatigue. I probably had Liv fatigue a long time ago, and and it's just I wasn't really a huge fan of the product and the noise of it, and found it difficult to sort of watch and on TV. And so, yeah, I'm not surprised that it might not be around much more. But the good news is, hey, professional golf is still in a great place, and U.S. Open at Shinnecock, that is, for me, probably the most beautiful natural golf setting we have in the United States. You know, just seeing the way that those holes lay on the land on Long Island and Southampton, it's as beautiful as it gets. It's as challenging as it gets. You know, it's really...
1: It is a great course. There's no question. And we'll see if Scotty Scheffler, if he gets the first career Grand Slam. I know he's going for that. So, Tom, always great connecting with you. Really appreciate some of your time today. Congratulations on the success and the golf course. Have a great weekend, okay?
8: Thank you, Tom. Take care.
9: Take care. Bye-bye.
8: Yep, bye-bye.
1: All right, good conversation with him, folks. TomCoyne.com, and that's COYNE is the website. Folks, if you're listening there in the Liberty, New York area, yeah, we'd enjoy hearing from you on your thoughts on what Tom has done for your community. So, as we get ready to pause for this bottom of the hour break, Evelyn and Natalie Kelly will check in with Rudy next. Mary and I have enjoyed our past conversations with that mother-daughter team who love to travel. Also still ahead is Beach Talk.
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0: With SRN News, I'm Bob Agnew in Washington. Momentum for a deal to end the war in Iran appears to be growing. Pakistan says an agreement is closer than ever. Iran is making some of its most optimistic statements so far. And meanwhile, U.S. President Trump plans to discuss with allies about the Strait of Hormuz and how it may soon be reopened. The Lebanese army has withdrawn its troops from a base in a southern village after Israeli forces advanced nearby. The move follows an Israeli evacuation warning for about 20 locations. Israel still facing the ongoing challenge of stopping those Hezbollah terrorist attacks, the rockets it's been firing at Israeli civilians. And it was a winning session yesterday on Wall Street, a winning day for SpaceX CEO Elon Musk. He became the world's first ever trillionaire after the company's initial public offering. This is SRN News.
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1: 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Well, in August of last year, Robert and Mary talked with a mother and daughter team who one day decided to travel together to Europe. And then they just continued, visiting nearly 100 countries in all 50 of these United States. The result was a book titled Have a Love Affair with Travel. But for today's Right Stuff segment, they're back with a new book. And this one focuses solely on the United States. Its title is Have a Love Affair with the USA. Subtitle is Discover USA's Beauty, Humor, and Hidden Gems. Now, this is no traditional travel book. It's a book with more than, 70 or 80 bite-sized stories of places in the U.S. that fascinated them, along with a tip after each place suggesting how you might be able to see it better or find a guide. Evelyn Kelly is the mom, Natalie Kelly is the daughter, and they're both with us today. Welcome, Evelyn, Natalie. I've got to tell you, I'm overwhelmed by the breadth of your storytelling. Now, this book's divided into themes such as culture and people define a nation, or history you can touch, or quirky things only in America, and food, fun, and festivities. You both must have been taking some mighty impressive notes during your travel, given the range of your choices. Natalie, is that guess right?
2: Yes, sir, it is. But actually, my mother is the most copious note taker, and I'm the one who takes the pictures.
1: Well, as a reporter, I would love to take your mother with you. Before we get into some of your favorite places, how many years of travel did it take you to collect this encyclopedia of anecdotes, Evelyn?
3: We started in 1993, and we went it was an overland tour from London to Greece.
1: And so how many years have you been traveling then? These ever since 93?
3: Yes. With the exception of one year, and that was the COVID year. Yes.
1: When you talked to Robert and Mary about a year ago, Evelyn, you were 90, and you said you were 11 countries shy of having visited 100 countries. Have you added any in the last year?
3: Yes, we added two. We were able to go on, and it was not long after our discussion with them, that we were able to go to a Caribbean area that had extra countries, so we were able to add a couple more. So right now, we say we are at 90 countries.
1: 90, okay, 10 more. All right, let's go to a couple favorite places that you all went to. Natalie, your mom picked some, for example, leaf peeping and the Crazy Horse Memorial. Can you tell us about those two?
2: Leaf peeping is really interesting to us. Being from the South, we don't have a lot of those opportunities to see such beautiful changes of leaves. But when we first went to New England and we took a tour of all the New England states, we found out about this thing called leaf peeping. We thought peeping was like peeping Toms, and that wasn't the same type of peeping. So we really enjoyed and learned a lot about the leaf peeping, the beautiful colors in the fall of New England. I also love the north central part of the United States. When we're talking about Mount Rushmore and Crazy Horse, those are such beautiful parts of the United States.
1: Now, I know you want to tell people stories. So when you land, or when you drive into a new town, be it a small town, a mid-sized town, a large town, how do you, because it's a question travelers always ask, how do I get connected to the community? How do you get, do you just go into a coffee shop and start talking to people? How do you get people to tell you stuff that makes your book different than you know, what somebody might find just driving into town and filling up with gas.
3: I would say that you would start in, you mentioned a coffee shop, you would start eating, or a place, find a place that you can eat, and don't go to one of the regular ones, I mean the chains, big chains. Find one of the little hometown types, and you can find people in there. Many times just individuals around you start talking, say, you from around here? And let me tell you, they will share.
1: And I know you have some recipes in the back. How did you? Are these just people you ran into? And they said, oh, well, I make these certain kinds of dishes. Come on over to my house and we'll make some up.
3: Well, now, the recipe, one recipe that we have is my husband's pecan pie. He was from Mississippi, and they have a special formula because they have pine trees everywhere. Every yard has a pine tree. So I picked up his recipe that he uses, which is different if you go and buy it in the store. You will find it's a little bit lighter and there are more pecans in it.
1: We will be back with Evelyn Kelly and Natalie Kelly. We're going to talk about three or four more of their favorite places right after this commercial break. Don't go away.
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1: 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The studied ingredients in Lean have been shown to lower your blood sugar, which is to burn fat by converting it into energy, and curb your appetite and cravings so you're not as hungry. 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Or if you can't write all that down now, you'll find a link at RM World Travel by looking under sponsors. We're talking with a fabulous mother and daughter travel team, Evelyn and Natalie Kelly, who's have a new book out, so we're talking with them about the Right Stuff segment. By the way, you can find their website at travelersatheart.com. But the new book is called Have a Love Affair with the USA, and we're talking about favorite places there. Evelyn, you have a favorite place you wanted to mention to us, and I'd like to hear about it.
2: I'm going to tell you about a little town called Oshkosh, Wisconsin, which normally is a sleepy little town until it is overcome with flight. And there is a special flight, conference every year. I have a friend that lives in one of these, it's a place where you live in a house, but your driver, they can bring their airplanes in their regular garage. Okay. So she is the one goes every year to Oshkosh, and they have everything under the sun. In fact, during the month of, and I'm not sure the exact dates, but it's in July, there are more flights that come in to that airport than all of the other, LaGuardia, O'Hare, San Francisco, than all of these put together. So it is quite an amazing place.
1: I have been there. It's called the EAA Aviation Museum, and it's not in this time in July. It's a fly-in, and that is the busiest airport in the world. It's fabulous, mm-hmm. And they've got a great museum that shows all kinds of experimental planes, and you'll get a big history of the of aviation in the world there. It's a fabulous place to visit in Oshkosh. By gosh, you are absolutely right, Evelyn. Your turn, the daughter, Natalie. Got a place you really like?
3: I do. Well, people ask me all the time when we travel around the world, what's your favorite country? It's easy, the United States of America. However, when I get asked about my favorite state, that's hard. That's like a mother being asked a mother about their favorite child, because you have history in Virginia and you have beauty in Utah. And then you have such interesting places in Florida. Of course, I would have to be kind of biased, my own state, Florida. That would be my favorite.
1: Well, it's a lot of Americans' favorite, as you know. I mean, the constant battle between Orlando and Las Vegas for the most visitors. I think Orlando is winning now. Do you ever hear from some of the people you met along with your travels? Have you made friends?
3: Yes, we have. We had a really good friend that we met from Malibu, California. He was the pharmacist, and they're most unique people. He was the pharmacist to Ronald Reagan, even when Ronald Reagan was in the White House. So yes, we meet people all around the nation. And the good thing is we get to stay friends with them and then go visit them when we travel around the United States.
1: That is so great. And I know that do you fly places, or when you're traveling in the U.S., do you drive and spend a month or so on the road, or do you fly to cities?
2: Actually, we mix and match. Yeah.
1: And I
2: mostly fly, though. Yeah.
1: And in talking, we've talked about some small places and some esoteric things. But I want to tell listeners before we say goodbye that you cover big cities like New York and Chicago and the things to see there with tips on it. Get the book. It's written by Evelyn Kelly and Natalie Kelly. You can go to their website, Travelers at Heart, to find it. But it's just a great compilation of these United States. Thank you so much, you two, for joining us. We'll be right back.
0: 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We'll be right back.
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2: Okay, from the sun-drenched shores of Alabama to beautiful hidden coves of Wisconsin and more, Coastal Living and their travel editor, Tracy Minkin, have just dropped what they say are the best beaches in America. 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
1: Well, I am sure some people are at the beach listening to the show today. Mary, hello, Tracy. Nice to have you back on our national broadcast.
3: Hi, Robert and Mary. Great to be with you.
1: The best beaches in America. I love that's a confident title, Tracy. And some of these beaches, you know, that Mary and I have reviewed, they're well known. A few of them are not. We want to run through some of them, you know, for our listeners tuned in across the country today that they may not be familiar with. Let's start in Indiana, Indiana Dunes, and then I want to take you to Louisiana and Grand Isle. So what say you on both of these locations?
3: Well, the first thing I want to say is 30 American states have coastlines. It was really fun to think about some of the states that you may not anticipate as being beach states, like Indiana. So it's a great place to start, Robert. We love this beach because it's on the southern shore of Lake Michigan. Again, Indiana, Lake Michigan. I forgot that they have those beautiful beaches. And this is a national park. So we've got beautiful sand dunes, migratory birds. It's a slice of wilderness that you can't imagine exists in Indiana on that big, beautiful Lake Michigan. It's a gorgeous beach, and we're thrilled to feature it.
1: And Grand Isle in Louisiana?
3: Grand Isle, I think, is something people don't think about the coast of Louisiana. You either think of New Orleans tucked in up the Mississippi River, or you think of the bayou, and you don't think of beaches. But in fact, there is a small barrier island kind of near the toe of the Louisiana boot, and that is Grand Isle. And what we find there is beaches, is, again, these migratory birds coming through that make the crossing over the Gulf and get there and land there. So it's a really wild and interesting place that's done a great job hanging in against hurricanes and oil spills and trying to keep itself pristine, which it has.
2: Sounds beautiful. So one that I saw that's on the Coastal Living list that I've had my eye on to see at some point, I'll get there eventually, is Presque Isle. Not Presque Isle, Maine. This is Presque Isle, Pennsylvania.
3: Another surprise,
2: yeah,
3: right?
2: A big surprise. Is this up on Lake Erie?
3: It sure is. Yes, it's this sandy peninsula that arcs into Lake Erie. Again, I'm not sure that's even a lake you think about. No offense to our good friends on Lake Erie, but when you think beaches, you might think, oh, Michigan, the beach towns. But here in Pennsylvania, they have this beautiful peninsula, 3,200 acres, that has a beautiful seashore, and it's great for recreation, and it's also another spot for spotting migrating birds. That's our theme today.
2: It clearly is a wonderful discovery. What's a beach without birds? All right, so let's head to Connecticut. We have a good number of listeners in Connecticut, and our New York City affiliate also covers part of Connecticut as well. Robert and I have been up to Hammonasset Beach State Park. We think it's a gem. It's off I-95. It made it to the list. The nearby town of Madison is also very quaint. We've enjoyed Madison many times, and I think the Connecticut coastline doesn't always get the recognition that it should. But I want to take you further north, up to Maine, to Ogunquit Beach. What can you share?
3: This is such a dreamy beach. You know, I think people think of the coast of Maine. This is another thing. If you think of Maine, you might think of beautiful granite rocks and maybe Kennebunkport and cute harbors. All of those are true. But the southern stretch of Maine that borders New Hampshire is all big, broad, sandy beaches, and they are glorious. So Ogunquit is maybe one of the favorites when it comes to that. And Ogunquit in the native language of the Abenaki tribe actually means beautiful place by the sea.
1: Right.
3: So how can we argue with that? It's a gem and worth the trip up years ago.
1: All right, so we've got a little less than a minute, and we want to, you know, we can't cover all 50 states where the show is heard, but we do want to give some love to the West Coast. La Jolla in the San Diego area, another beach that Mary and I have enjoyed. We love that area. You can talk about that. And then up in Oregon, Nye Beach. So real quick, La Jolla first, then Nye Beach in Oregon, Tracy.
3: La Jolla, of course, we've got those incredible sandstone cliffs at its back, which is a real hallmark of that part of Southern California. By the way, I just want to say, try picking a favorite most beautiful beach or best beach in California. Impossible.
1: Yeah.
3: We did consult with experts in California and narrowed it down with them together to finally land on this using our expertise.
1: What about Nye Beach in Oregon?
3: To highlight. Nye is a gem. Oregon has beautiful beaches. They do get misty, but they're sometimes sunny. They are broad. They are unspoiled. Mm. That is a beautiful place to travel, explore, and go to the beach.
1: Tracy, listen, well, we did it. We didn't cover them all, but we covered enough today. So made everybody happy. Very nice connecting with you again. Enjoy the weekend, okay?
3: Always. Have fun at the beach, you too.
2: Thank you. Bye.
3: Okay, thank you. Bye-bye.
1: All right, well, I just wish Tracy a good weekend. Now I need to say the same thing to all of you tuned in out there. As the fastest 2 hours in travel is about to wrap for the day, do that on a beach note, which is a good way to do it. So have a great weekend, everyone. And until you hear all of our voices again out there across our national airwaves when we return next Saturday, June 20th at 10 a.m. Eastern Time, special thanks to all of our guests who appear on the show today with Mary and me, Rudy and RJ. 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
4: This hour at townhall.com, I'm Bob Agnew in Washington. Momentum for a deal to end the war with Iran is growing. Pakistan says an agreement is closer than ever. Iran is making some of its most optimistic statements so far as well. Its foreign ministry said today that the likelihood of finalizing a memorandum of understanding in the coming days is high. President Trump, meanwhile, plans to discuss with allies demining the Strait of Hormuz at the upcoming Group of Seven summit. It gets underway on Monday. Meanwhile, a new analysis suggests that the president's strategy toward Iran may go well beyond diplomacy, aiming instead at long-term change inside the country.
5: Supporters say the president's approach uses a mix of economic pressure, diplomacy, and strategic messaging to weaken Iran's regime without immediate military action. Sanctions and oil restrictions are central, designed to strain the economy and potentially spark internal unrest. While publicly framed as pursuing a deal, the broader plan, they believe, may reflect a calculated push for regime change over time. Ken Lorman reporting.
4: Recent Senate hearing on COVID-19 vaccines and alleged attacks on scientific publications on Capitol Hill this week. Wisconsin Republican Senator Ron Johnson says there's been a cover-up. Stocks rose yesterday with the SpaceX soaring in its debut on Wall Street.
6: Stocks rose on Wall Street as crude oil prices fell again. SpaceX soared on its first day of trading. The S&P 500 rose 0.5% Friday. The Dow added 353 points. That's about 0.7%. The NASDAQ Composite gained 0.3%. Stocks got some help from a 3.4% drop in the price of Brent crude.
4: That is Sutel reporting, and in the process, Elon Musk became the world's first ever trillionaire. More from townhall.com.
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4: The U.S. Opens World Cup play with a 4-1 victory over Paraguay.
9: Fuller and Balogun scored twice in the Americans' historic 3-goal first half, and the U.S. opened its first home World Cup in 32 years with its biggest win in the tournament, a dynamic 4-1 victory over Paraguay Friday night. Christian Pulisic had an assist in the stellar first half playmaking performance for the Americans, who enthralled their Southern California fans with an aggressive attack while streaking to a 3-0 halftime lead, the team's largest in any World Cup game. Gio Reyna ripped another goal in the dying moments of second-half injury time, giving the Americans 4 goals in a World Cup match for the first time. Bernie Bennett reporting.
4: Momentum for a deal to end the war with Iran is growing. Pakistan says that agreement is closer than ever now. Iran, in addition, also making some of its most optimistic statements yet. And the foreign ministry said that the likelihood of finalizing a memorandum of understanding in the coming days remains high. Breaking news at townhall.com. Republican Senator Marsha Blackburn of Tennessee says Democrats and even some Republicans are standing in the way of getting the Save America Act passed. So she's looking to create a way to break that legislation apart and get certain sections passed immediately.
10: The Democrats are standing in the way because they have worked overtime making illegal legal, opening the border, shutting down DHS. This is all part of their game. Abolish ICE, which is one of their goals. Defund federal law enforcement, another of their goals.
4: And Senator Blackburn spoke this week with the Salem Radio Network. Artificial intelligence giant Anthropic said on Friday it's taken its latest artificial intelligence models, Fable 5 and Mythos 5, offline to comply with a directive from the administration. It wants to prevent their use and abuse by foreign nationals. You'll find more on these stories at townhall.com.

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1: With SRN News, I'm Bob Agnew in Washington. Momentum for a deal to end the war in Iran appears to be growing. Pakistan says an agreement is closer than ever. Iran is making some of its most optimistic statements so far. And meanwhile, U.S. President Trump plans to discuss with allies about the Strait of Hormuz and how it may soon be reopened. The Lebanese army has withdrawn its troops from a base in a southern village after Israeli forces advanced nearby. The move follows an Israeli evacuation warning for about 20 locations. Israel still facing the ongoing challenge of stopping those Hezbollah terrorist attacks, the rockets it's been firing at Israeli civilians. And it was a winning session yesterday on Wall Street, a winning day for SpaceX CEO Elon Musk. He became the world's first ever trillionaire after the company's initial public offering. This is SRN News.
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4: 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Yes, put it down. 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

0: morning, gardeners. It's Sunday morning. It's time for your favorite gardener and mine, Patrick Parent. Get yourself a cup of coffee and get out a notebook because it's time to solve all your gardening problems.
1: Good morning, gardeners. Welcome to the Parent Family Garden Club. I'm your host, Patrick Parent. And I'm going to be here for a couple hours to do everything I can to help you out with your garden. And before we get into today's shows, there's multiple ways to get a hold of us. And I would definitely love to hear from you. Our phone number here is 339-645-0201. Again, 339-645-0201. You can also text that phone number, as well as you

inches of snow in Mount Washington up in New Hampshire, and it felt like it was going to snow down here where I am in Massachusetts. 40 degrees and rainy. There were periods of time where it was just absolute downpour. Then it was sunny. You could do some work, but it was cold. Then the week progressed, we got warmer again. So it's kind of all over the place weather-wise, which means it kind of throws off our gardens, it throws off our lawn, it throws off everything out there from the elements, right? And the way the weather has been happening, the ups and downs with the humidity, with the rain, the heat, I will not be surprised if a lot of you start seeing diseases or fungus in your lawns, your gardens, whether it be vegetable, perennial. You're going to start seeing it just based on what's happening. It's basically a perfect storm when heat, humidity, rain, and then some cool in between happen. It really opens up the door for fungus. And I'll tell you, I think we're going to start seeing a lot more of it than was expected, especially just the way the weather had been going. It's just something that you just can't predict. Obviously, the weather is not something we can predict. It seems like the weather's gotten a little bit different in the past 6 months. I've read some things out there about, certain funding has gone from some of the different radar functions that we can use in weather. So it's harder to be predictable. But I don't know. I've always questioned the weathermen because, they're the type that they can get it wrong 50% of the time and still have a job. So, but they've been kind of right on with temperatures lately. Just not sure when it's going to rain, when it's going to do whichever. So, why am I talking about this? Well, like I said, I'm getting a bit nervous that we're going to start seeing some fungus in our lawns, in our gardens. And I want to give you that heads up, that thought process of, okay, what can I do? Because if you've listened to me for weeks, months, years, I have always been a proponent of preventative type maintenance. And this is exactly one of those times with preventative type maintenance that we need to look at. Now, I have talked about this product, Infuse from Bonide, for a number of years to use for diseases, right? Well, there's a few things and a few reasons why I discuss this. When you look at the package, it actually gives you some information based on early application versus a preventative application versus a curative. And if you do the math, it does show that you're using less of a product for preventative versus curative, right? So it is something to look at and say, how can we do this? So what I'd like to start with is a simple lawn disease issue. That simple lawn disease issue is, red thread. Red thread is a big fungus that will actually thrive during these temperatures, right? During the warm temperatures with the rain, the humidity, and then the heavy morning dew, okay? And so we're in that time frame right now, and this could be happening to you, so I want you to be ready. Now,
It is something that is non-lethal fungus.

But if it gets real bad, it could be, it could really affect your lawn. So the spot in the lawn can be straw colored, it can be bleached, it can be pinkish turf grass. The easiest way, obviously, is that pinkish color to it. It has, it's pinkish, but it's also reddish, right? It's that in-between pink color. And you start seeing it through the blades of grass. And you can easily see it in at any time. It's not like you only see it at night or in the morning, whichever. But it is something that is caused by everything we've discussed so far. So I bring this up because I want you to be able to use a product to prevent it. Now, the product Infuse that we just was talking about from Bonide, on the back of the product, it actually has two different spreader settings. One that's 1,000, they're both for 1,000 square feet, mind you. There's a prevention and a treatment. The prevention is 1.5 pounds per 1,000 square feet. And the treatment is 3 pounds per 1,000 square feet. So we are doubling the rate to cure it, okay? The other thing here is if we look at the back of the bag, and it does say red thread, for prevention, it just says apply prior to expected development of the disease using the lowest rate listed. Whereas for treatment, apply when the disease first appears and repeat applications every 14 days. Okay. So as a preventative, we're using 1.5 pounds per 1,000 square feet. For the curative, you're usually using about 3 applications. So that's 3 pounds per 1,000 square feet. So for that process of applications, it's a total of 9 pounds that you use per 1,000 square feet versus 1.5 pounds for that same time frame by being preventative. Okay? So a 5,000 square foot lawn, right? We're putting down 45 pounds versus 5 pounds. I mean, it's pretty telling right there of why we want to prevent. The fact is, you know, there's a lot of talk and a lot of people feel the same way using less chemicals. Well, preventative is where it's at and what you need to do, okay? The great thing about this product is it's not just for red thread. There are a number of other funguses that this will take care of. You know, copper spot, dollar spot, there's summer patch, gray leaf spot on certain... There's a lot. There's more than I can tell you in the next 20 seconds. But there's a lot that it does. So preventative, you can use it for others easier when you buy that 7.5 pound bag. But curative, you have a 5,000 square foot lawn, you got to buy 5 of those, possibly 6. My math is 5, actually. Anyways, there's more to come. We're going to take a break here. We will be back in a few.

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0: And welcome back to the Parent Family Garden Club. Our phone number here is 339-645-0201. And I'm trying to give you some tips on preventative maintenance for some diseases here. And we've talked about the lawn a bit, but I do want you to realize that Infuse also Infuse can also be a liquid form, so it can be for other things. It's not just the lawn, but we are discussing specifically the lawn with their product, which is a granular form. Okay, so I didn't bring that to your attention at the beginning of the conversation, so I apologize. Anyways. Just to finish up a little bit, it's not just about fixing a product, an issue like red thread with a chemical product. Yes, it is very helpful. It would be great for preventative. But there's some other things we can actually look at that will help that prevention. Now, if you start to see a little bit of the red in your lawn, one of the things is you're probably going to need to add an application of fertilizer with a high nitrogen fertilizer. Now, the nitrogen will help balance everything out and help get it back to where it needs to be so that that lawn goes into that more green mode. And what it will do is it will help the grass grow. We'll be able to cut the red thread out, and you'll be more consistent looking grass. So a balanced feeding is very beneficial, which leads me to say, hey, don't just do two applications, which a lot of people have done. We want to make sure we continuously feed throughout the season in the regular set intervals, right? What else can be done? Well, if we water properly, That's one is we can only do so much when it comes to watering the lawn, right? If you have a sprinkler system, you probably can do more. But the fact is a lot of towns have already started implementing different types of water bans. We haven't had a lot of rain in New England. And so if you're not seeing a lot of rain, you can't properly always water. Right, we want to make sure when we're watering a lawn, it's deeply watered, but infrequently. We always like to do it in the early morning, so it allows it to dry out throughout the day, and it doesn't sit on the lawn, helping create more humidity where the fungus thrives. Now, another thing we can be doing is mowing correctly. You've always heard me, and when Karen's on, we talk about it when mowing the lawn, making sure your mower blade is sharp. When your mower blade has frayed tips or issues with it, it actually can cut the grass in a jagged edge, making it very easy for that fungus to get in. Whereas a nice clean cut, it's harder for it to get in. There's a lot more edges for it to get when it's a jagged edge, okay? When you know you've had issues with red thread in the past or you start to see it, it is the time to bag your clippings as well. Because you leave it there, all you're doing is just spreading the fungus. So this is the time to be bagging and not leaving your extra clippings on the ground. Now, another thing we should be talking about is aerating. Now, we've talked about it in the spring. You should do it in the spring or the fall. But aerating in the spring is a preventative maintenance for this same aspect here, where it's making sure that there's good airflow. The drainage goes, the water goes where it needs to, instead of just sitting in puddles, which could cause this fungal disease. So it's not just about using a product to take care of it. It's about what else can we do to prevent it. And a lot of these things are things that aren't costing us a lot. Now, fertilizer can be expensive depending upon how big your yard is, but relatively it's not very expensive. But if you start using curative products to fix things and you're tripling the rate because of it, doubling the rate, that's when it starts to get expensive. Anyways, we're gonna take another break here. We'll be back in a few.
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0: 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And talking a lot about preventative type maintenance with fungus that could be happening based on the way Mother Nature has been giving us the change on weather, right? Heavy downpours, windy, cold, then hot. And I'll tell you, it's been all over the place. And I just want you guys to be prepared for all of this and not have to worry as much about, you know, this happens like 3 to 4 weeks from now, right? It's the base is being laid right now. You're not going to see the disease probably for a couple weeks. And that's why I'm saying let's do it ahead of time. Okay. So what else is going on out there with diseases? Well, there's a number of diseases that you might start to see in your veggies, your herbs, your perennials, right? And a lot of them will be because of the same type of issue. You know, too much rain, too much humidity. There's some things we can do. And I did talk about preventative diseases for tomatoes, peppers, some things like that. But you got to kind of think along those lines when it comes to the types of plants you have in your yard. So think about how a tomato plant bushes out and the center is kind of dark from being shaded and the moisture kind of sits there. And that's why we talked about lollipopping the tomatoes, removing some of the lower branches so it can actually breathe a little bit, take some from the inside. Well, those are some of the things we want to do with some of our shrubs. Now, I'm not saying go out there and take a rhododendron and lollipop it, but you might want to thin it out a little bit. You might want to look at your azalea and see what you can do to thin it out. There are some, you know, different perennials. There's a lot of iris that are pretty aggressive and go all over the place. You might want to look at those. Maybe it's thinning those out, giving them some space. But it's thinking ahead of what could happen. But if it does happen, that same product from Bonide Infuse is in a liquid form. Because for the lawn, well, the lawn you could use the liquid form too, but a lot of people use the granules as it gets right down into the grass. And it's a lot easier to do instead of walking around an entire lawn spraying the yard. Although a ready-to-spray bottle, which is the hose end version, it's pretty easy to use, but it doesn't do as many square feet, right? A pelletized product usually can do 5,000 square feet, whereas the liquid can only do 3,200 square feet. So you're not getting as much for it. But this is one in the liquid form that can be used easily on shrubs and trees. Now, one of the things to think about is disease prevention in like roses. Now, roses are the same type of thing. They can have those diseases. They can have black spot, all of these from the humidity, the heat, the rain, all of that. And so thinning out some of those, cleaning those up, and maybe using something as a preventative maintenance like Infuse. Now, there are a number of other chemicals and products you could use for roses, right? Infuse is one of them. But roses, they used to have a lot more products that were available to use. But a lot of those products they have found have actually been detrimental to pollinators, right? So there's a few products out there that you can't get in Massachusetts on all of them, but you can get in a few, in most states. I'll tell you, usually in California, New York, Massachusetts are the main three that will start with products and outlawing them, if you will, to certain products in them are detrimental. They're kind of ahead of the curve, and then all the other states kind of fill in. There used to be a couple rose products that you could use that you were spraying all the time, but we couldn't figure out why some of these pollinators are being killed. Well, we were suffocating them, and there was a product in it that was considered a neonicotinoid, or a neonic, which makes it easier to say, that was actually affecting their reproductive system, not allowing those pollinators to continue their legacy. And so that pollinator would pollinate, and then nothing would happen for future generations. And so a lot of studying and looking into this has gone into it to say, hey, we probably shouldn't use those products, we'll use others. So yes, you can use Infuse, or you could use something along the lines of a Rose Shield from Bonide. You could use the Captain Jack's Rose RX 4-in-1. That's an organic product. Or you could use some of the granules, but certain systemic granules aren't. I think the systemic granules are the ones that you cannot get in Massachusetts. Yes, that is correct. So the major product is imidacloprid. It's in the neonic family. And so the granular form for roses, for Rose Shield, you can't use. So what got us on this topic is disease control and preventative maintenance. And so one of the ones that I know always seems to get disease during the summer are roses. It's also another one that seems to get diseases are some of the fruit trees, your apples, your pears, your nectarines, your peaches, right? So there's some other products out there that tend to get diseases, right? So preventative maintenance is a huge thing for all of these items. And, you know, by doing this now, we're going to use less product. If you joined us at the beginning, I explained a little bit on how these products work. With a curative, it's doubling the rate of a preventative. And so, you know, you gotta look at it and say, how much more do I need to do? Right? So that's why I look at preventative type maintenance. So with your fruit trees, there's a couple products out there. There's the Captain Jack's Citrus Fruit and Nut Orchard Spray, which is sulfur and pyrethrins, but it's an insecticide, a fungicide, and a miticide. Three major things that affect fruit trees. And a lot of times we're using it as prevention. You can use it as curative, but you're using more. And so at this point, seeing what Mother Nature has done for us and changed the weather so much, we're looking to prevent these things from happening. Because think about a peach tree, an apple tree, pear tree. They have a very big canopy. The insides of the plants you can't see as easily because of all the leaves. And so therein lies some of the issues. The moisture sits in there. It doesn't dry out as quickly. And so by doing this, it will help prevent it. The other great thing about using something that's organic like this, you can actually spray up to the day before harvest. So it's not going to harm you. It's not going to affect the fruit because it's literally sulfur and pyrethrin. Both of those are organic and will not harm you. But it's something that can be done all the way up for the curative, but it can be done early to prevent it during these times. And it's not like you have to do the preventative every week. With some organics, it will be every couple weeks because there's not as much residual. But if you watch the weather and you notice that the conditions that are ideal for fungus are not there, then you don't have to spray during that time frame. You look at the 10-day, 14-day forecast, you see that there's a lot of rain. I'm going to use it as a preventative to make sure that after the rain's done, this doesn't get worse. Because we're not even into summer yet. Summer hasn't officially hit yet. We're a few weeks away from the official start to summer. The kids are still in school, well, most of them. A lot of the kids might have already, you know, the older kids have graduated from college and high school. But in elementary schools, middle schools, they're still there. So summer hasn't started. But that means it's only going to get hotter. It's going to get drier. So the hope here is that we only have to do this a little bit instead of all summer. Now, we've had summers where it has rained a lot. I'm hoping that's not the case this year, where we get an ample amount of rain. It only rains at night and during the week, and preferably on times that none of us have plans, right? The perfect world. But all of these things, when we watch happen, I want you to think about the plants and what we can do. Because at the end of the day, it's going to cost you less to prevent than to cure these diseases, okay? There's a lot of great information about diseases and funguses and the products that I've been talking about on Bonide's website. It's bonide.com, so B-O-N-I-D-E.com. You can click on their search and really just put in fungus. You can put in infuse. And it will give you information to know which product to use. So bringing it up as just a, hey, this is on the horizon. I want you guys to be able to take care of yourselves and the lawns and gardens and not worry about it. You know, there's some other disease controls out there like copper fungicide, you know, in the liquid form. Copper fungicide's a great one, but you do need to spray it every 7 to 10 days as a curative versus preventative, right? You do have to use a bit more of it. So just gotta keep an eye on the weather, keep an eye on Mother Nature. Try to predict the best you can of what's going to happen, and be able to take care of it, right? So just want to prevent any outbreaks of diseases or insects happening at your home, okay? Trying to think what other, you know, diseases. And again, I bring this up now because I know that as the season goes, we're going to have some diseases hit all over the place. And I really just want you guys to be ready for it. Now, coming up in the next segments, we'll talk a little bit about other issues that might happen during the month of June in your lawn so that you can get ready and know what to look for. But we do have to take a break. And if you have any questions, you can call us at 339-645-0201. We'll take a break. We'll be back in a few.
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6: 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The study found that 76% of organizations now have a chief AI officer, up from 26% a year ago, and nearly two-thirds of CEOs say they are comfortable using AI to help inform major strategic decisions. The study also showed that organizations with an AI-first leadership approach are scaling more AI initiatives than their peers. The message is clear. 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

0: And welcome back to the Parent Family Garden Club. Our phone number here is 339-645-0201. Again, 339-645-0201. And we're talking about things that could happen to your lawn and garden during the month of June, even in July. But these are some common type things that will happen. And want you to start thinking about how you're mowing, right? There's a lot of question out there of, you know, when you mow, how high should it be or how low should it be? Where should I be at with my height? So I want you to think about, you know, what type of lawn do you have? Now, it's very easy to kind of figure out and generalize it. If you're in the northern part of the country, you're usually a cool season grass. If you're in the southern part of the country, you are in the warm season grass. Northern part mostly has fescues, rye, and bluegrass. Whereas the southern could have some zoysia grass, could have Bermuda grass, right? There's a couple big changes to them. So mowing is going to be a little bit different. Now with your tall fescues, your northern cool type grasses, you actually during warm months, especially in June, July, is keep the height a little bit higher. So 3.5 to 4 inches. You still want to make a nice cut to it because you want to keep those blades sharp. The blades of grass, like with a sharp cut, not the ragged edges like we were talking about earlier. The reason behind this is what it does is those taller grass will actually shade the soil. It helps the roots. It reduces stress. And it actually will reduce some weeds in the lawn because the weeds in the lawn want that full sun. They want to just enjoy everything and just take over. But if it's shaded out, it's going to keep the moisture into the ground a little bit. The weeds are not going to be able to germinate because the seed is being covered, right? Now, if you do start to see some thinning out or, you know, some issues going on, that's going to be when you need to focus on the different style of watering. Maybe you're not watering enough. Maybe the height isn't where you actually think it is, right? So look at that and think about that. Whereas warm season, like a Bermuda grass, which thrives in the summer, loves the heat, wants that consistent mowing, and to be able to expand. When it has enough sun, it should be filling in. When you're seeing thin areas in Bermuda grass, it often shows that there's a shade issue, there's irrigation issue, or there are compaction issues, which means the shade, the grass could be too tall, not cut enough, irrigation not watering the right way. Because watering during the summer, it's you need to adjust it, right? It's not just water every other day and try to get 2 to 3 inches per week. We're cutting back a little bit because our lawn will end up going dormant at some point. But we also don't want to overwater it just in case we get into water bans, right? We continue to water in the mornings, but we're going to do it less frequently. We're only looking for about 1 inch of water per week during the months of June, July, and August. Because, like I said, we're trying to get it ready. We're trying to get off of us having to water. We're letting it fend for itself a little bit. Whereas during the early season, we're trying to establish it. We're trying to get it to grow bigger, stronger, consistently grow so it shades out everything. But the problem at that point is, there's no real problem. It's we're getting more moisture from Mother Nature, plus our watering, and there's not as many water bans, whereas the summer there is. So it's based on the season on how we water and take care of it. So we got another hour coming up in the show, so stay tuned. We will be back in a few.
1: 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Now get up. All your gear that's on the ground, that's what you're not going to have in a fight.
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0: Serena Kerrigan, saying that profiles and photos don't tell the whole story. People can surprise you. Stop treating every first date like it could lead to marriage. The goal is to use these casual meetups to build confidence, improve conversation skills, and get more comfortable meeting new people. That's one of those, hey, it's just this thing. Both of us agree. Okay, we're not looking for a significant. We just want to have a good time together. Mm-hmm. That never works.
1: No.
0: Someone's always hoping for more. That's sure. why they're there.
1: Yep.
0: Man.
1: You get the old, I want to be friends thing.
0: Barry Weiss doesn't understand how TV works, says Scott Pelley, and more next.

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1: Here's your weekend weather forecast for News Talk 1250 KBRF. A Saturday seeing increasing clouds and breezy, 66 for our high. Saturday night, 46 with decreasing clouds. Nice sunny 71 on Sunday, 47, mostly clear for Sunday night's low. A little bit of rain and thunderstorms possible Monday into Monday night. 75 for Monday's high, 72, mostly sunny on Tuesday. That's your weekend weather forecast on News Talk 1250 KBRF.
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0: Basra News. I'm Mary Rose. Momentum for a deal to end the Iran war is growing. Pakistan says an agreement is closer than ever. Iran is making some of its most optimistic statements yet. Its foreign ministry spokesperson said Saturday that the likelihood of finalizing a memorandum of understanding in the coming days is high. Meanwhile, President Trump plans to discuss with allies demining the Strait of Hormuz at the upcoming Group of Seven summit that begins Monday. The deal is scheduled to get signed tomorrow, the president wrote on Truth Social, adding that the Strait of Hormuz would be open to all immediately following the signing of the deal. The president offered few new details about the contents of the agreement, but did say it would prevent Iran from obtaining a nuclear weapon through purchase development. This is SRN News.
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2: Here's your weekend weather forecast for News Talk 1250 KBRF. A Saturday seeing increasing clouds and breezy, 66 for our high. Saturday night, 46 with decreasing clouds. Nice sunny 71 on Sunday, 47, mostly clear for Sunday night's low. A little bit of rain and thunderstorms possible Monday into Monday night. 75 for Monday's high, 72, mostly sunny on Tuesday. That's your weekend weather forecast on News Talk 1250 KBRF.
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7: Here's your weekend weather forecast for News Talk 1250 KPRF. A Saturday seeing increasing clouds and breezy, 66 for our high. Saturday night, 46 with decreasing clouds. Nice sunny 71 on Sunday, 47 mostly clear for Sunday night's low. A little bit of rain and thunderstorms possible Monday into Monday night. 75 for Monday's high, 72 mostly sunny on Tuesday. That's your weekend weather forecast on News Talk 1250 KBRF.
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10: 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Listen for the latest weather forecast and the latest reports from the Weather Spotter Network. 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

0: I'll remind him.
1: Do I get to throw an egg back?
2: If you want.
1: Okay, yeah.
2: Yeah.
0: I don't trust your
1: egg. It changes the
2: math. All right, let's spin it.
1: Hard-boiled egg, though.
0: Ooh, ouch.
2: All right, would you rather catch a home run ball from Shohei Ohtani, but it hits you in the face first? Or get an awesome, high-quality selfie with Lionel Messi, but you spilled beer all over him right after taking it?
0: I mean, well, first and foremost, I don't really care if I spill beer on him. I got the selfie. So, but...
2: That's selfish.
0: I'm taking the... it's on brand, though. I'm taking the off-the-face Ohtani ball, though, because at the end of the day, that's proof. Like, that's going to get clipped. That's going to get shown on SportsCenter, which is how I authenticate the ball. And then I wait until Shohei retires and boom, sell it. Oh, then I'm living on a yacht that I don't invite Buck Rising on because I have a Shohei ball that hit me in the face. I'm in.
2: Do you think it'd be more, it'd be like you'd be able to sell the ball for more just because it had a viral clip attached to it? Like,
0: yeah, it'd be a very famous ball at that point.
1: It depends. Does it have blood spatter on it? Does it have your blood on it? I feel like that, that would raise the price of the ball.
0: Foul ball came flying at me at Fenway Park once when I was with our friend Sean Wyman, and it came right to me. I didn't have a glove. There was no way I was going to lift my hand. I ducked. Somebody right behind me caught it.
1: No, you can't duck. You got to try to make the catch.
0: I ducked. I wanted nothing of it. I'm not going to hurt my hands. God. And not this beautiful face, but for Shohei, I'm not going to hurt.
1: Well, for the payout, you would. I will probably. I don't care about spilling beer on Messi. I don't want a selfie either. I don't know that I've like. I'm not somebody who wants selfies with famous people.
3: It's Messi.
0: Yeah, I don't care.
1: I mean, I saw him play at Geodis. He's fine. He's just another little short guy out there running around. He's the GOAT. He's absolutely the GOAT. But like, I don't know, Mary. I don't know. I think it's why I can do this job.
3: Matter of fact, I'm not impressed. I don't even watch
2: I feel like this is disrespectful slander, but you're also calling him the GOAT simultaneously, so I don't really know how to weigh that.
3: It's backhanded.
0: I'm going to be clear. I'd rather have a selfie with a GOAT than Messi. Like that. Now we're talking. Like, okay, selfie with a GOAT?
1: He's just trying to one-up me.
0: No, I'm just saying. We'd always take a selfie with Mary, but not with Messi. 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We are Fox Sports!
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10: Here's your weekend weather forecast for News Talk 1250 KBRF. A Saturday seeing increasing clouds and breezy 66 for our high. Saturday night 46 with decreasing clouds. Nice sunny 71 on Sunday. 47 mostly clear for Sunday night's low. A little bit of rain and thunderstorms possible Monday into Monday night. 75 for Monday's high. 72 mostly sunny on Tuesday. At your weekend weather forecast on News Talk 1250 KBRF.
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10: This is your I-94 Ramp Cone Zone update. The 210 I-94 ramp is closed. The interchange ramps will be closed to all travelers during construction, and traffic to and from Highway 210 in Fergus Falls will be detoured to the County Road 1 / Tower Road. Highway 210 will remain open for travelers during construction. Traffic will shift to one side of the bridge and will be reduced to one lane in each direction. For construction updates, visit the Fergus Falls Chamber at fergusfalls.com and click on the Cone Zone. 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
17: Game on FS1. The U.S.'s next two opponents face each other at midnight Eastern time on FS1, Australia versus Turkey. Well, Game 6 of the Stanley Cup Final is Sunday. Game 5 of the NBA Finals comes up in about 40 minutes. Knicks leading 3-1 play at San Antonio. Cavs guard James Harden was arrested in Houston on a misdemeanor weapons charge. He'll be arraigned later this month. To baseball, the Dodgers were 7-1 winners at the White Sox. The winning pitcher, Yoshinobu Yamamoto, had a perfect game until two outs in the eighth. An error by shortstop Mookie Betts. Yamamoto pitched 8 1/3, one run allowed, a leadoff homer in the ninth. I'm Steve DeSager.
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22: When a goalie got hurt. And, you know, God forbid you stop the clock. 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
22: How do you feel about soccer having its own language?
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